0: All right, Leonard Skinner, Simple Man, that can only mean one thing on this radio program, and that is all things self-proclaimed Simple Man. That means all things Bill O'Reilly. Of course, all things O'Reilly at BillO'Reilly.com. This is his favorite, well, half hour of the week. Mr. O'Reilly, sir, how are you?
1: I'm getting ready for the 4th of July. I'm feeling patriotic, Hannity, so...
0: you mean unlike the Democrats? Did you see the CNN poll that came out 2 days ago?
1: I saw it.
0: Did you? Let me play this guy, Harry Enten, for you. And I want you to analyze this, and I'm going to give you the floor. Just listen to this.
2: There is such a polarization, partisan split on this issue, the largest that I've ever seen. Just take a look at this. This is where it really gets interesting and I would dare say a little bit nutty. How proud to be an American? You know, among Republicans, 93% are extremely or very proud. Just one, a single one, say they have little to no pride in being an American. But look over at the Democratic side. This is where we've seen this extremely or very number. It's been taking a tumble at 27%. But look at this. The little or no proud to be an American actually among Democrats eclipses is greater than the extremely or very proud number.
0: Bill O'Reilly, I'll concede you went to, I guess, the Harvard School of Journalism or something. I don't know what you went to. I'll concede that you have a great education. What the hell has happened to the Democratic Party? And I'm not even mentioning Graham Platner, El Sayed, Tallarico, this nut, you know, these three lunatics that Mamdani supported in New York or the lady in Colorado. What the hell has happened to that party?
1: Well, I have that front and center in my new book called Confronting America, What Has to Change, to be out September 15th. And it was the Kennedy School at Harvard, which is a public policy school. What's happened is two things. Number one, in the big urban centers, New York, Los Angeles, Chicago, San Francisco, those places, Seattle, the teachers' unions dominate the educational system. And as everybody knows in this country, the teachers' unions are progressive left, and their point of view is extreme, that America is not a good country, that we exploited slaves and other minorities, and the billionaires got all the money and nobody else has anything. That's a general outline of what the teachers' union puts forth. Now, not all teachers pick that up, but a lot do. All right. The second thing is parenting. So my parents and your parents, Hannity, because I know about your upbringing, we celebrated as a family the fact we were Americans. Correct? You did that, right?
0: Absolutely.
1: Okay.
0: Absolutely. Well, first of all, I'm very proud of my father. I'm proud of my grandfather. They both served their country. My dad fought 4 years in the Pacific. And lost many friends in that theater. Never wanted to talk about the war. I do believe they were the greatest generation. I believe also that we stand on their shoulders.
1: So I had a similar upbringing on my grandfather fighting in Meuse Argonne in World War One, and then my father being on a destroyer in the Pacific going to invade Japan, and then the atom bombs were dropped. But when 4th of July rolled around, the whole neighborhood got together in Levittown. And there was a feeling that, hey, we're pretty lucky people, even though we don't have a lot of money. And nobody in Levittown had a lot of money. But we have freedom, and we have tradition, and we have a whole bunch of other things that most people in the world do not have, so we're proud of that. That's gone. And the combination of the teachers' unions and derelict parenting, parents who won't even pay attention to their children, much less the country, has delivered a real hard blow to the urchins because they don't know what to think. They're not getting well-educated in this country's history. And and what we've done and what we continue to do. And they kind of blithely roll around with no guidance whatsoever. So therefore, you're peeling off about 30% of the population that when you ask them, are you proud of the country, they can't figure out, well, why would I be proud of the country? My teacher tells me it's a bad place. Or my parents don't have any connection to the country at all. None. So why would I be proud?
0: Well, let me ask you this, because I am laying out the case that this midterm election year, we are looking at uncharted waters. There's never been any major political party that has adopted extremism the way this Democratic Party has, as represented by, and I won't go through their record, but Tallarico and El Sayed, who, you know, campaigns with Hassan Piker, who says America deserved 9/11, or the idiot Graham Plattner with his Nazi tattoo. But it's running deeper and it's more profound than I think that most people know. Now, we had the election in Colorado last night, or the three people that were supported by Mamdani in your great state of New York. I told you to get the hell out of there a long time ago. Even though you went to Harvard, you didn't listen to me. I think I gave you very good advice, Mr. O'Reilly, but that's okay. You don't have to listen to me. Look at one woman in particular, and she just unseated this longtime serving member of Congress. She's called for the government to seize the means of production. She wants government to take all private property in people's homes. She has called for police to be abolished, wants to abolish America's prisons, America's borders. She doesn't want anyone deported, not even illegal immigrants convicted of rape and murder. The day after October the 7th, she attended a pro-Hamas rally in Times Square and brags about using the American flag to wipe her hands. Now, I can go on, but there are two things happening simultaneously that I want your thoughts on. The fact that these candidates are winning and they're winning big, the fact that they now dominate the Democratic Party. But the bigger question to me is where are the so-called moderates in the Democratic Party? The likes of Chuck Schumer, Hakeem Jeffries, they seem paralyzed with fear if they dare to challenge or even criticize even a guy with a Nazi tattoo. Bill O'Reilly, let me put it this way. If I found out you had a Nazi tattoo for 20 years, you wouldn't be on this program right now.
1: Fair enough. If you're carrying around a Nazi tattoo, that's worse than a Nazi tattoo. It's a SS, and they were the exterminators in a concentration camp. But the essential question is, what about the Democratic Party? Now, there is some pushback from people like Rahm Emanuel, and even James Carville understands. Yeah, I don't think he sympathizes with the Republicans at all, but he understands the destructive nature.
0: I can give you the full list. Okay, you've got Van Jones, you got Rambo Deadfish, even Carville spoke out. And you've got one guy, one elected Democratic official, and his name is John Fetterman. No other elected Democrat dares to challenge this radicalism. Why?
1: Because the money. Because the money's coming from the radical left. We did a report the other night on the No Spin News about Soros has already pumped more than $100 million already into the midterm elections. And these politicians don't want to cut themselves off from the gravy train, which is incredibly funded. You know, the guy in China, Singham, what he's doing at the behest of the Beijing government.
0: There's a lot on him today in the news. I've been reading all about him.
1: Yeah. Now, I broke that story in January, and I said, look, this is part of the Chinese Communist plan to undermine our system, our capitalistic system, with money. And so they bought the silence of many moderate Democrats. Nancy Pelosi's handpicked person, Wiener, out in San Francisco, they almost beat him up, Hannity. They almost beat him up. He had to flee a public event because they don't like his stand on Gaza. And he's Jewish. That's part of the reason they don't like him. So let me
0: leap forward a little bit, because I don't want to. I think we agree on the radicalism. I will say that the Democratic Party is now a party full of moral cowards. I think Chuck Schumer is a moral, gutless coward. He has no moral clarity. The only thing he's clinging to is a desire to remain the minority leader in name only, the same with Hakeem Jeffries, and they don't dare take on this radical base. So put all of that aside. So we're now heading into a midterm. These are uncharted waters. I don't think historian Bill O'Reilly can give me another example in American history, the great historian that you are, that is similar to the moment we're living in now. What is going to be the impact on this midterm election year, when historically the party out of power, they tend to pick up seats in the House and the Senate? How does this play out?
1: It depends, but I can give you an example of how this country was involved in this kind of strife, and that's during the Revolutionary War. So on Thursday night, we have a special on News Nation that we explain this. Half of the colonists did not want to leave England, wanted the king to remain telling them how to live and what to do. Half. And a lot of them fought with muskets against Washington and the freedom fighters, the rebels. Okay? That's the only one. The Civil War was different. Okay? But the Revolutionary War, you had a divided country that descended into violence. Okay, over who is going to run the show. And that's what you have now, exactly what you had. The Democrats want Washington, a radicalized Washington, to run everything. Everything.
0: All right, so walk me through how this plays out. I don't see Graham Plattner winning Maine over Susan Collins. I don't think Al Sayed out campaigning with Hassan Piker, who blames America for 9/11, I don't see him winning in Michigan. I don't see, you know, six-gender, God is non-binary Tallarico winning in Texas. I think ultimately you do have a radicalized base in the Democratic Party. They will show up. They will vote. But I don't think that independents in this country, and you've kind of prided yourself over the years of trying to be more in the middle and be objective and be more of a journalist. I'm more of a conservative. Fair enough. I don't see mainstream America that works hard, plays by the rules, obeys the laws, raise their kids, take them to church. I don't see those people voting for these people.
1: If I had to bet, I'd bet against all three of the people that you just named. I think that Collins will win in Maine by a fairly wide margin. Michigan will be tighter because you have the ethnic vote there. And in Texas, I can't see this guy beating Paxton, but Paxton's not a good candidate.
0: Okay. Bill O'Reilly, I will give you $10,000 to your favorite charity if you can name the other four genders, because Tallarico claims there are six genders, not two genders.
1: Well, that's because he wants all the genders to vote.
0: No, but you're not even attempting to answer the question. All right, Mr. O'Reilly, all things Simple Man, all things Bill O'Reilly of BillO'Reilly.com. Thank you, sir.
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0: You know, I was just reading an article, and it was a list of market downturns for the U.S. economy. Now, it got me thinking. Markets crash, things go up, things go down. It doesn't seem to be a matter of if or when, right? I mean, the Depression, 1929, the Recession, 1937, the flash crash 1962, oil crisis in the 70s, Black Monday 1987, dot-com bubble 2008 crisis. 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

0: This is Nnamdi Asamoah. I play football for the Philadelphia Eagles, but what I do off the field with United Way might be more important. I'm a volunteer tutor and mentor. Why? Because over a million kids a year drop out of school, and that's not okay. It takes 12 years to create a graduate, but it takes about the same time to create a dropout. And the difference between a child becoming one or the other could be me, or it could be you.
1: Fox News, I'm Tom Graham. President Trump hitting the road today, honoring one of his predecessors with a stop in North Dakota.
2: President Trump helped to open the Theodore Roosevelt Presidential Library in Medora, North Dakota. The president says honoring TR is appropriate the week America celebrates its 250th birthday.
3: His heart beat with an unyielding sense of America's destiny.
2: The newest presidential museum opens to visitors Saturday, coinciding with July 4th celebrations.
1: Fox's Jared Halpern, a life-threatening heat dome over the central eastern U.S., bringing potentially record-breaking temperatures ahead of the 4th of July holiday. New York City Mayor Zoran Mamdani.
4: The city has opened hundreds of cooling centers across the five boroughs. We have also launched a fleet of more than a dozen cool vans.
1: As many as 230 million Americans expected to be impacted. 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
5: More extreme heat through the end of the week. High temperatures around 95. It will feel like 105 or higher. A strong storm or two each afternoon. I'm Chief Meteorologist Spencer Denton from the WVLT First Alert Weather Center.

0: Thursday on the Phil Show, it's kind of like the Phil Show Friday. 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

0: breaking news all afternoon. 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
1: All right, 25 now till the top of the hour, 800-941-SEAN if you want to be a part of the program. All right, so our 250th anniversary, it is happening this Saturday. We will be in Washington for that. We will be at Mount Rushmore on Friday doing our shows from there. We're looking forward to that. You know, we've now partnered with our friends at Americans for Prosperity, and they're hoping that all of us will take 10 minutes and read the Declaration of Independence, our founding document. And our friends at American for Prosperity, they have launched what's called the Declaration Project. Now, this is a nationwide effort to help Americans rediscover the principles that made this country so exceptional. Principles like dignity and freedom and opportunity and self-governance. What does the Declaration tell us? What separates us from so many other countries? All men and women are created equal. Our rights come from God, our creator. That government derives its just powers from we the people, from the consent of the governed. These truths are not museum pieces. They are foundational for American liberty, so you can pursue your God-given talents in life. So they put out a challenge that this 4th of July, everybody read the Declaration with your family, your friends, your neighbors. You can do it at a cookout on your porch. Anywhere maybe that you're gathering to celebrate, and maybe even talk about what those words mean. Remember, Reagan famously said that freedom is but one generation away from extinction. 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Anyway, take the pledge, join the movement. We set up a website. 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
1: All right, I've kind of been waiting for the right moment today to make Linda's head explode. Are you ready for your head to explode?
3: Sure. That sounds like a wonderful time.
1: You know, and we're going to have a different position on this. So there's this big rumor. It seems like it's real. It looks like it's real. I don't think it's a head fake. It could be a head fake. I don't think it's a head fake. And that is Taylor Swift is rumored to have rented out Madison Square Garden and is going to get married to Travis Kelce. And apparently, you know, there's going to be a lot of security, and everybody's kind of getting all wigged out about their wedding. I'm going to take a position that you're going to hate. And I don't care if you hate my position. You know, my attitude is if she can afford and the two of them can afford to rent out Madison Square Garden, which is not inexpensive, and that's where they want to have their wedding, and it's their day. They have every right to do it. And I'm not sure why everybody feels a compulsion to weigh in on the fact that this is going to be a big event and it's going to be very secure. I'm sure they're hiring tons of security on their own, and everybody's getting all bent out of shape about it. How about this? How about they have their wedding that they're paying for where they want? And how about everybody maybe just wish them the best? What's wrong with that?
3: Listen, I could care less about them, honestly. There's very, very, there's no lower level of how much
1: fake news.
3: I don't think about them. The only time I talk about them is with you because you idolize them, but I don't.
1: No, I don't idolize them. I know it's like Alka-Seltzer in water. You cannot stand.
3: You talk about, oh, I like her music. Yeah, it's cute. It's fun. Is it really? Okay.
4: I never said I liked her music that much.
3: Yes, you did. Yes, you did. No, I have it on tape. I can go back and find it. I didn't say you were a Swiftie. I will find it. But I will tell you this. Those two people are perfect for each other. They are narcissists. Neither one of them are all that great at what they do. They are glorified by a marketing proposed environment of fake people that just go around saying how terrific they are.
5: You are so, well, first of all, you don't know anything about football. Let's start there.
3: I know a little bit about football, but what I do know about Travis Kelce is that she has his cojones in her purse. The amount of stuff that he is doing now with all these different outfits and walking around, I'm like, oh my God, bro, where is your man card? She has totally taken it. It's embarrassing. But maybe that's what he needed.
5: I have no idea what you're talking about.
3: Well, you asked for my opinion, and now I'm giving it to you.
5: Okay, but you're giving me an opinion about football, and a year ago, you didn't know what crossing the plane meant.
3: I'm giving you an opinion about Travis Kelce.
5: Okay, well, Travis Kelce happened to be one of the best tight ends in NFL history, and I don't think anybody else on this program is going to dispute that.
3: I don't know. What does Katie think? Katie knows a lot about football. I don't think he's that great. I mean, yeah.
5: Well, he's getting older now, but I mean, he's had some phenomenal years as a tight end.
3: I don't like the way that he speaks. I don't like people that speak out about things that they don't know anything about, i.e. they both pushed for vaccinations. They both talked about
5: the vaccine. Okay, forget the politics of it.
3: Why can't I? Why do I have to forget about it? That's why I don't like her. Both of them should just stick to what they know best, which isn't a whole lot. She knows music. He knows football. Go play music. Go play football. Now you want to take over Madison Square Garden on July 4th. Like the city doesn't have enough problems. You got to bring in all these big wigs and all the security.
5: It's so actually that little July kids with their 3rd. Parents, it's not the 4th, apparently.
3: Oh, my God. Really,
5: Sean? Oh, my
3: Sean?
5: God. Oh, my
3: Everybody
5: God.
3: Everybody knows what? That we're observing the 3rd for the 4th. Everybody's going to be doing their
5: not
3: thing.
5: Really, not really, because I'm working on Saturday night, so I'm working on the 4th. I'm going to be in Washington, D.C. On air for 5 hours.
3: Good for you. One of a million. Everybody else on the 3rd is hoping to get some time. That's all I'm saying.
5: All right, let's get to our busy phones. Bill, in my free state of Florida, I got to get back to normal. Bill, how are you? Glad you called.
6: Good, sir. Thank you, Sean, for having me. Hey, I've been in law enforcement over 49 years and getting ready to retire here in Palm Beach County. When I started...
5: Oh, wow.
6: Yeah.
5: 49 years in law enforcement. That's amazing. What a career. Congratulations.
6: Well, thank you.
5: Thank you for your service.
6: Thank you. What I'm getting at is my oath of office. I had to take an oath of office each department I worked for. And I was held accountable for that oath of office, or I could have been removed from my position. Now, after being elected, politicians take their oath of office to uphold the Constitution and the laws of the land. Who governs that and who holds those people accountable if they violate that oath? They can't just sit there and say, I'm going to do whatever I want, can they?
5: Well, by law, they can't. If they violate the law, they can be charged. If it's an impeachable offense, usually they can be impeached. It's a very difficult process to get to any of that. You know, ultimately, I bring it down to its real basic fundamentals here. And I would argue that America at any given moment in history gets the government it deserves. If you wake up the morning after the midterm election and the Democrats have control of the House and the Democrats have control of the Senate, and we've done everything we can do on this program to warn you about how radicalized this party is with Graham Platner, El Sayed, Tellerico, Mamdani, AOC, the Squad, Grandpa Bernie and Pocahontas, you know, this crazy lady out in Colorado that just won the primary last night, and these three people that won in New York. If you wake up the morning after Election Day and you're not happy, and you're going to now live through, you know, what we live through, you know, from 2020 to 2024, which is never ending investigations and nonstop Trump hate, we'll have nobody but ourselves to blame. At the end of the day, whether we want to admit this or not, we will get the government we deserve. So I'm hoping, and that's why I'm so dialed in right now to the midterm elections. I'm starting early this year. Usually most people won't focus in on the midterm elections until post Labor Day, but I'm looking at everything now because things are evolving very quickly before our eyes. And this party has been so radicalized. I think the American people need to be made aware of it. I know ABC, NBC, CBS, you know, MSDNC, CNN, New York Times, Washington Post. I know they won't do their job. So I try to get this information out to you. And I hope you'll share it with your friends and your family and your coworkers and anyone else in your life. But if we don't win, we'll have nobody but ourselves to blame. And I keep asking this audience to make one promise to me this year. And that I'm not asking for a lot. And that is, come hell or high water, that you're going to, you know, in your heart, mind, and soul, you are committed to voting this year, this midterm year. I think it's the most important midterm in our lifetime. I think these are uncharted waters. There's no telling what this radicalized party is even capable of. We know what their stated intentions are. And so, you know, you will be forewarned between now and November what's at stake here. And we'll do it on TV. We'll do it on radio. We'll do it on my podcast. I'll do it everywhere. If I have to talk about it 24/7, as long as my voice holds up, I'll do it. Anyway, appreciate the call, Bill. God bless you. All right, quick break, right back to our phones. Toll free, it's 800-941-SHAWN if you want to be a part of the program as we continue.
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0: right, let's get back to our busy phones. It's 800-941-SHAWN if you want to be a part of the program. Let's go to Texas. God bless Texas. And let's say hi to Earl Lynn. Earl Lynn, you're on the Sean Hannity Show. Hi.
1: Hi, how are y'all doing?
0: I'm good. How you all doing?
1: We're doing great. We're doing great. I have an idea.
0: I love ideas.
1: Okay. I believe that our weak Democrats should get a backbone and kick the socialist communists out. Don't let them hide behind the title like they're Democratic, because they're not. And make them call themselves the Socialist Communist Party so America knows what they are. And they have to show their true intent, which is to steal our freedoms, not our freedoms, because I would never take anything free from anyone, but the free housing, free food, free medical. The American people that take them up on that and believe in it, once they get them and they own them, that's a new kind of slavery. If they don't do what they want, they lose everything. And where are they going to be after that?
0: You know, the Democratic Party of old, they used to believe a lot of this, but they would never speak about this publicly. They would try to work through the courts, you know, things that they could never win at the ballot box or legislatively. You know, they try to use the courts and activist justices. That's where judicial activism is important. Now they're just saying the quiet part out loud. Now they're just being open and honest about it. And for those people that may be inclined to even be a little bit more moderate, that think these people are nuts, they don't dare challenge them because they know that they're next on the list of people to be targeted to be kicked out of the party. I mean, they've got their own internal intramural war going on there.
1: Yeah, but it's just sad that the people are believing any of this could be true. That they can get anything for nothing.
0: I totally agree with you. I mean, it's scary. Earl Lynn, appreciate you. Love Texas. God bless Texas. Let's stay in Texas, San Antonio. David, you're on the Sean Hannity Show. Hi.
2: Hey, Sean.
0: What's going on?
2: I'm actually...
0: By the way, I think you have the next greatest NBA player of all time on your basketball team.
2: I agree.
0: What's going on?
2: He's a little better than Tim Duncan, I think, at this stage than when Duncan was. But anyway, I was going to tell you, thank you so much for your passion and patriotism for our country. I'm like a decade older than you, and it just, you're fighting the fight. We don't get to fight as much as you do. I mean, you just have the passion for us that we want. You know, I've been on the council off and on for 18 years down here in the city, but I just, one of the things I would like to say is they talked a little bit last night about it on Fox, but I'm not sure how passionate they are about it. Why can't the president do, cause since the Secretary of State office controls the tourist visas and all the different work visas and things like that, why can't they screen people, especially from like China or countries that want to, you know, that are not our friends? Screen them from, you know, like pregnant women coming in before they come in and not allow them to come into our country, even on a tourist visa, work visa, anything like that.
0: Look, if I had my way, I would put a temporary freeze on all immigration until we put in place the proper measures to vet anybody that wants to come into the country. Now, I'd also, for the benefit of people that want to come here, I would streamline the process. I think it's too arduous and too difficult and burdensome and bureaucratic, but people should have to pay for their own vetting. I think people should prove they don't have radical associations. I think you need a health check in a post-COVID world, and I think you need to prove that you won't be a financial burden on the American people. You do those things, then welcome to America. That's my attitude. I don't care where you come from.
2: Yeah, I mean through the birthright thing, where they're coming.
0: Oh, it's ridiculous. That was the worst. I'm not disappointed. I've come to expect it from Roberts and Amy Coney Barrett. I'm frankly just disgusted. Anyway, my friend, appreciate the call. 800-941-SHAWN if you want to be a part of the program. 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
15: Respects to a former president. I'm Lisa Lacerra, Fox News. President Trump at the Theodore Roosevelt Presidential Library, North Dakota, this afternoon for its grand opening.
16: It's amazing how he came about. Whole different set of lives, he said. So it's been really very inspiring. They've done a fantastic job with the museum.
15: President Trump has often mentioned an affinity with Roosevelt, who was also from New York, and he had a conversation at the library with an AI version of him, where he asked about the Panama Canal, a project built during Roosevelt's term. President Trump has talked about the U.S. regaining control of the canal to curb the influence of China. The president took the new Air Force One to North Dakota.
17: Air Force personnel spent 10 months making necessary upgrades to the jet that is painted in a new scheme, white with a red stripe and a dark blue belly.
18: They made it appropriate for a president. That means the security and all of the different bells and whistles.
17: The aircraft is only serving as Air Force One temporarily until Boeing delivers a new fleet of presidential aircraft, likely in 2028.
15: Fox's Jared Halpern in Washington. The federal judge has struck down several Arkansas state laws that limited how groups can collect ballot signatures.
19: Several voting rights groups sued last year after Arkansas passed laws that restricted the way they gather signatures for ballot measures, including the League of Women Voters. And Judge Timothy Brooks ruled against seven of the new laws, including one that would require a petitioner to read the ballot title or have it read to them in the presence of a canvasser before they can sign. Another would require someone to show their ID. Judge Brooks found these new requirements violate the First Amendment and infringe on political speech.
15: Fox's Jessica Rosenthal. And we're just about to start the second half in Santa Clara, California. The U.S. leads Bosnia and Herzegovina 1-0 in World Cup round of 32.

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0: Homeland Security Secretary Mark Wayne Mullen was in New York City to discuss fighting crime and whether an ICE surge is on the way.
4: Secretary Mullen said passage of the One Big Beautiful Bill has helped Americans economically and also bolstered safety. He was asked about the possibility of more ICE agents in New York City. While he didn't commit to that, he did say political leanings of the city has caused a surge in crime. So ICE, in his words, may have to flex a bit more there.
5: We've arrested some of the worst of the individuals that's coming out of New York City because they feel like it's a safe haven. And when they come in here, they also bring in tremendous amount of organized crime.
4: New York State recently passed laws barring local jurisdictions from using cops and facilities for federal immigration enforcement. In New York, Gernal Scott, Fox News.
0: Prison time for seven more people over a shooting outside a Texas immigration detention center that wounded a police officer. Over one of the defendants sentenced in Fort Worth pleaded guilty to charges related to the shooting outside the Prairie Land Detention Center near Dallas last July 4th. They each were sentenced to between nearly 2 and 15 years in prison. The same judges have already handed down harsher sentences to eight people who were convicted at trial, including a former Marine reservist who received 100-year prison term. There will be more Wi-Fi while flying, thanks to Elon Musk.
6: American Airlines reveals it will be installing Starlink on more than 500 of its narrow-bodied aircraft. Starlink is the headline-grabbing satellite-based internet service operated by Elon Musk's SpaceX. In-flight internet is hardly new, and by the nature of the service on a high and fast-flying jet, it has always been satellite-based, though earlier generations of such connectivity have plagued passengers with slower speed and inconsistent availability. Starlink can potentially change that experience.
0: Fox's Evan Brown. I'm Lisa Lacera. This is Fox News.
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10: The summer heat wave continues as we go through the end of the week. High temperatures around 95. It's going to feel like 105 or higher. There is a chance for a few storms Thursday and Friday afternoon. Any of those storms could be strong with high wind. You can check the radar and the temperatures anytime on the WVLT First Alert Weather app. I'm Chief Meteorologist Spencer Denton from the WVLT First Alert Weather Center.
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0: Now, I know a lot of you may not read. Maybe you want to listen to an audio version. I don't even know if they're available. I checked Amazon. These books are all heavily discounted because Amazon is about moving as many products as they can. I am not pushing this to make money. It's not about making money. I'm not going to make a lot of money off this. It's about you being the spokesman, the activist, the person at the dinner table, the breakfast table, a church or synagogue or wherever you are, explaining things to people. Now, it's a very short segment now, and I want to extend this, obviously, well beyond the bottom of the hour. But now the book on power, which is the last book I wrote, which came out about this time last year, about 11 months ago, give or take. I want to get into this with you, too, because those of you who are really, really smart and been with me a long time, you understand each one of these books really is a chapter, a chapter, a chapter, a chapter in a series of books. These 10 books, starting with the Supreme Court book, Men in Black, all the way up to On Power. I suspect most of this will be viewed as, wow, this is good stuff when I'm dead and gone, and that's fine, but I'm worried about the here and now and what's going on in our country. So stick with me. It's all very important. We'll be right back. You know, I used to think a mattress was just furniture until I got my Ghost Bed made right here in America. 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

0: Islam is the only of the major faiths that combine faith with governance. In Sharia law. You won't find that in the Torah. You won't find it in the Bible generally, the New Testament. Many have noticed that. Many. When you're familiar with Alexis de Tocqueville and his two books, really two volumes, one book on democracy in America, he points out how Islam is wholly unfit for the American system, or most democratic systems, because it's obviously the imposition of a fundamentalist religious ideology onto a political system. Now, in his book, I won't read a whole lot to you because we've given you a lot so far today, and we'll do this another day. Islamic Government, which has been called the Ayatollah's Mein Kampf. He was a big adherent of Hitler and Lenin and Mao. Excuse me, and Marx. And in this, he explains in terms of Islam, Sharia, and politics, need for executive agencies, methods of great profit, need for continued implementation of laws, truth of Islamic laws in finance and defense, blood money, penalties for blood money, how to form a government and hadith, distinction from other political systems, that the rulers must be immersed in Islamic law, talks about what jurisprudence is about, subjective law, nascent rules, sublime goals, qualities of a ruler, the rule of jurisprudence. It's very intimate, very, very exacting. It's also blood-curdling, when I'll get into this another day. Goes on in exquisite detail. Purging religious centers, that is those who are nonconformists. Reforming those who claim holiness but don't really embrace it. Eliminating traces of intellectual and moral colonialist aggression. This is where his brutality really kicks in. Long-range resistance, and much, much more. Extraordinary detail. The difference between Christianity in this form of Islam, and Judaism in this, is that our laws and our beliefs do not provide comprehensive and detailed governing principles.
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15: A better life with Dr. Sanjay Gupta.
16: I'm feeling lucky to have my college-age kids home with me for a few weeks this summer. And one of the things I know we're going to be talking about, AI. I've started to use it more often at the hospital to get fresh takes on patient problems that I'm trying to solve. And for my girls, well, I know that they are navigating college now with these new powerful tools. Something, frankly, that you and I couldn't have even imagined when we were in school. But while it may be tempting to outsource your studying and your work to these large language models, I beg you not to. And that's because AI chatbots tend to reproduce what researchers call weird viewpoints. 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
11: A presidential trip to North Dakota. I'm Lee Silicera, Fox News. President Trump traveled to the small town of Medora, North Dakota, for the opening of the Theodore Roosevelt Presidential Library.
12: On the steps of the Burning Hills, we dedicate a living monument to a legend, a statesman, a soldier, frontiersman, and a true American hero.
11: President Trump has said he felt an affinity for Roosevelt as a fellow New Yorker. Roosevelt spent time in Medora after the death of him on the same day of his mother and wife and said he would not have been elected president if it wasn't for his time there. Tens of millions of people in the Midwest and Northeast dealing with record-breaking temperatures. And forecasters warn it could last through most of the holiday weekend. New Jersey Governor Mikey Sherrill with some advice.
13: If you're going out, drink water. Stay in the shade. Be smart.
11: In New York City, where a heat emergency has been declared, hundreds of cooling centers have been opened. Heat indexes of 105 expected Friday in Raleigh, North Carolina, and 109 in Memphis. Parts of Europe also dealing with unusually warm weather. In France, more than 1,000 people have died due to the heat. Team USA advances at the World Cup.
14: The United States is moving on to the round of 16 at the FIFA World Cup.
15: They're going to flash it back and scores! First to react to the deflection, he'll do the LeBron celebration. It's 1-0 U.S.
14: Courtesy of Fox, Flo Balogun scoring for the U.S. in the 45th minute against Bosnia and Herzegovina. The U.S. took a 1-0 lead into the half. But in the second half, Balogun was sent off with a red card after stepping on the ankle of a Bosnian player. But shorthanded, playing 10 on 11, the Americans got a cushion on a free kick from Malik Tillman in the 82nd minute. They win it 2-0 to advance.
11: Fox's Tony Genualdo, Team USA will play Belgium Monday night in Seattle. 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

0: That brings the state gas tax to 63 cents a gallon. When you add in other environmental fees and taxes, the state adds $1.20 to every gallon of gas sold, the highest in the U.S. So yesterday in a press conference, U.S. Senator Adam Schiff did not mention the tax when he complained about high gas prices, instead blaming oil companies for price gouging.
1: Fox's William Lajeunesse in Los Angeles. AAA reports California's average price, $5.41 a gallon. Well, most of the country's drivers, though, are celebrating paying less at the pump as we head into the 4th of July holiday. AAA says the national average is $3.85 a gallon. It's a 48-cent drop over the past month, but 87 cents less than before the conflict with Iran started. Falling oil prices helping to fuel the decline. U.S. crude closing 2% lower in New York at $68.58 a barrel. I'm Sue Guzman. This is Fox News.
2: More extreme heat on the way through the end of the week. Highs around 95. It will feel like 105 or higher. A strong storm or two is possible Thursday and Friday afternoon. It will stay very muggy with a stray storm or two heading into the holiday weekend. You can check the radar and the temperatures anytime on the WVLT First Alert Weather app. I'm Chief Meteorologist Spencer Denton from the WVLT First Alert Weather Center.
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10: 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I'm Stephen Parr with Louis R. Abalone.
11: Now, you said the 4th of July.
10: 4th of July, yeah.
11: But if we're being completely accurate,
10: okay,
11: America wasn't actually born on July 4th.
10: What?
11: Well, and we've talked about this on past shows, but nonetheless, you know, the real break from Great Britain came on July the 2nd, 1776,
10: right,
11: when the Second Continental Congress voted in favor of the resolution declaring that these United Colonies are and of right ought to be free and independent states.
10: Yeah, John Adams thought that we should be celebrating the 2nd of July forever.
11: Oh, yeah. No, he, in fact, he wrote to his wife Abigail that July 2nd would be commemorated by future generations with, and I quote, pomp and parade, bonfires and illuminations. And he was just off by 2 days.
10: Missed it by that much. Let's check with our first guest for this hour, Gary Sinise.
12: America!
10: Joining us now on the phone, actor, producer, writer, musician, humanitarian, Gary Sinise. Welcome to American Ground Radio, sir.
13: Well, thanks for having me. Good to be with you.
10: Okay. You have been, in addition to being in Forrest Gump, one of the best, if not the best film of all time, you've played Harry Truman, you've played in Mice and Men, you've done all these amazing things on film, Apollo 13, but you've also been honored by West Point, by Annapolis, by the Marines, and you've received the Presidential Citizens Medal. there are very few people who have been honored by the Army, the Navy, and the Marines, sir. Let me just start by saying, well done. That is a tremendous achievement for any American.
13: Oh, thanks so much. It's my honor to have been invited to participate in all that. Great respect for the military, and always a pleasure to receive something like that.
10: I kind of want to start with that, because you do have great respect for the military, and more importantly, you have great respect for the men and women who have served in the military. Where did that come from? Did that come from playing Lieutenant Dan, or did you have that before that role?
13: Well, partially Lieutenant Dan. There's an aspect of it that kind of developed after I played Lieutenant Dan in Forrest Gump. But prior to that, you know, many service members in my family, on both my side of the family and my wife's side of the family, Vietnam veterans on her side, and her sister served in the Army, and her sister married a Vietnam veteran who was in the Army combat medic in Vietnam. Served in the Army for about 22 years. They had a son. He served in the Army. My side of the family, World War One, World War Two. My dad was in during Korea. So a lot of veterans on my family. And then I remember back in the 80s, I got very involved with supporting. I'm from Chicago, and I have a theater company there. And I got very involved with supporting Vietnam veterans locally there. In the early to mid 80s. And so when the opportunity to play a Vietnam veteran came along in Forrest Gump, I just very much wanted to do it. And I was lucky to get the part. And that started, you know, he was a wounded veteran, of course. And so that introduced me to the Disabled American Veterans Organization back. This is 30 years ago now.
10: Yeah.
13: And I've been involved with them ever since. And a lot of that kind of all manifested itself into the creation of my own Veteran Support Foundation, the Gary Sinise Foundation.
10: Well, and you also have the Lieutenant Dan Band. You've played for USO tours all over the country, really all over the world. On the 4th of July, we like asking people from all over the country, what is it you think makes this country special? What is it you think makes America great?
13: Well, our freedom. And our freedom is provided by, you know, the men and women who serve. And it has to be fought for. It has to be protected. It has to be defended. A lot of people have sacrificed for it. We have the freedom to, you know, according to the Bill of Rights and the Constitution, to worship as we please and to assemble and, you know, freedom of the press, all those things. Those freedoms make our country great. And there are many, many people that have paid the ultimate price to provide that for us. I have been all over the world, and I've seen places that really don't understand what freedom is. You know, when you go to the DMZ between North and South Korea, for example, you can stand right on the border. And you can, you know, the North Koreans can come down to the border, and they'll be 2 feet away from you. And you're staring at a North Korean guard who's on the North Korean side of the border. And you've got the Republic of Korea soldiers standing right behind you. And they're free. They know what freedom is. They've had their freedom defended by the United States and have known what freedom is since 1953. But on the other side of the border, you've got a slave there. North Korean really doesn't know what freedom is. And you go to some place like that, and you're staring into the eyes of somebody who is really a slave to the supreme leader. And it rings a bell. It makes you value your freedom all that more. And it makes you value the people who provide it for you all that more.
11: Now, Gary, you obviously love this country. Do you remember that time where you first realized there was something special, something exceptional about this country?
13: I think I've always felt, you know, that we were, you know, of course, we're an experimental nation, ongoing, trying to make things better, pursuing our happiness here in this country. But I've always felt kind of patriotic about our country. I remember being a little kid. My dad was in the Navy. His two brothers served in World War II. Their dad, my grandfather, served in World War I. He was an ambulance driver in France. I think I always felt a sense of patriotism and love of country. And then as time went on, you know, you learn about the country a bit more. You learn about the sacrifices that have been made over the years to keep us free, and you start to value that a bit more. I'm certainly much more. I'm probably more. You know, I understand my history a lot more now than I did back when I was in high school. but this is a great country. We have a lot to be thankful for. I wrote a book. It's called Grateful American. I am one. I really didn't know what the title of the book was going to be when I started writing it. But as I was rereading it before we kind of finished it up and, you know, went to print on it, this reoccurring theme of gratitude and appreciation started just kind of popping out at me. And I realized, you know, this book is about gratitude and appreciation and gratitude for the blessings that I've been given and gratitude for the men and women who have served our country. And I've been all over the world. I've spent a lot of time with our military and our veteran community, our first responders, people that protect our cities. And, you know, I just have great appreciation for them. And I value the flag that they fly under.
11: Well, and you certainly are not bashful about expressing that gratitude. Working in Hollywood all those years, was there a time where you wanted to express that gratitude but felt conflicted or otherwise restricted because not everyone believes as you believe?
13: No. I expressing gratitude, that's not hard to do. I've been blessed in so many ways, and working in Hollywood is one of them. I've had a great career in the movie and television business. I'm grateful for that, the blessings that I've had, by working in the business. Had some great success there, and I've been able to take that success and do some good with it. I've always expressed myself in that way. I've never felt that I couldn't do that.
10: Gary Sinise, thank you so much for spending some time with us. Coming up on the 6th of July is the 30th anniversary of Forrest Gump. I want to thank you for that work and for all the work. You brought so much joy into my life personally. I know you don't know me, but I just want to say thank you for all the joy you brought into my life through your work. And if folks want to check out the book, Grateful American, A Journey from Self to Service, you can get it on Amazon. It's available right now.
13: Thanks so much.
10: Thank you, Gary.
11: Appreciate you. Happy 4th of July.
13: And happy 4th to you guys. Thank you.
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0: Welcome back to American Ground Radio's 4th of July special, What Makes America Great. I'm Stephen Parr with Louis R. Avalone.
1: You know, there's some folks that say, well, I'm not celebrating the 4th of July because America's not perfect. Okay, our founders never claimed to create a perfect nation, but they created something far more remarkable, and that is a nation built on timeless principles that give imperfect people the freedom to pursue a more perfect union.
0: I absolutely agree with you that America was never supposed to be perfect. It's made up of people. It's made up of people, and people are flawed. And that's why what we've got to celebrate is that this is a more perfect union. This, as our Constitution says, we wanted to create a more perfect union. You can't ever get to full perfect, but we get closer and closer and closer.
1: We certainly do with our American mamas.
0: Joining us now are American mamas, Terry Netterville and Kimberly Burleson. Can you believe this is the 9th year we've been doing this?
2: I cannot believe it.
0: Our 9th year.
2: I really cannot believe it. It's it goes by so fast. You know, if somebody would ask me, I'd say, oh, about 5 years.
0: About 5 years.
2: I can't believe it.
3: And I can't believe I get to be a part of it because I've been listening to y'all for so many years with Denise. And and now it's been almost 2 years that I've been a part of you. And it is one of the greatest joys of my life.
0: Mm-hmm. So we love having you guys on the show. We love the friendships we've built over the years doing this. We're like family now. Mm-hmm. And we've kind of had this conversation. But I just want to ask, because as time has gone on and as, you know, family life has changed and you guys have added members of the family through marriages, for their baby, you know, now in there. As we're approaching the 4th of July, for folks who may not know, the 4th of July is like y'all's
2: Christmas.
0: It's
2: Easter,
0: like your biggest
3: Super Bowl. It's everything.
2: It is.
0: You guys have a massive party at your house every year.
2: Yeah. We do. My sisters and I put this on every year. What?
3: This will be our 23rd year.
2: Okay.
3: Entry port.
2: Well, you know, it started with when you're newlyweds, you know how the in-laws maybe want Christmas and your parents want Thanksgiving, you have to switch back and forth. My sisters and I were like, you know what? Forget that. We're going to do July the 4th is going to be all of us. Nobody, you know, in-laws don't really care about that as much.
0: Yeah.
2: So that's what started. It just became the most fun tradition.
3: Well, the goal was to create a tradition that our children would have their entire lives so that they would always want to come back to it. You know, because they were all super young.
0: I don't even
3: know. Slay, you're pregnant with the first one.
2: Yes, I was.
3: And so that's what the main thing was, to have a tradition that we would never, ever not do it. We made a pact. We would never. And there were years.
2: That 1 year after Dad died, I didn't want to do it.
3: After Dad died, it was hard. Last year was a hard one, you know, but we just.
2: Mom. But Kimberly was the one, you know, she's a bully. And so she was like, you know, it's at my house because in Shreveport, we have family members in Texas and then in also northern Louisiana, like Ruston and Monroe. So it's easier.
0: It's more of a central location.
2: So, and so the year after Dad died, the summer, I was like, I'm not into it. I don't want to. And Kim was like, we are doing this. We are absolutely doing this. And can you imagine to stifle something that Dad loved so much? He would be so disappointed, you know, and I was like, oh, God, you're right. But yeah, it's one of the, we look forward to this. They got here, you know, when we decorate all the, you know, the cousins. And
0: right.
2: Everybody's in on it. I mean, you would think that we're an Amish family because it's like we build a barn in a day and then we tear it down the next day.
0: It's true. And it's a red, white, and blue barn.
2: Yeah, it is.
0: So you guys are, obviously 4th of July wraps around for y'all also in family, but there's also, you know, a lot of patriotism in your family and has been, you know, for generations. What is it you think makes America great?
2: You know, every year I talk about how it's our families getting together and celebrating the patriotism. It's standing at the ballpark with my hand over the heart, watching that flag and everyone singing the song in unison. And it's that feeling of pride that you would get as a child when you stood up in the mornings and over the intercom, the principal would lead us in the Pledge of Allegiance. And, you know, it's the Olympics when the Americans, I heard Whitney Houston's song the other day, that they played, I can't remember the name of it now, but they played it while the Olympians were doing their slow motion. These are the winners.
0: Oh, yeah.
2: A moment in time. Moment in time. And I told Kevin, I was like, I picture that, you know, the pride we have in America. But something has shifted. Something has shifted, and it's become so much more than that this year. there is something happening in our country. It's like, I feel like that we're a bunch of brave hearts now. We feel like that this experiment that started almost 250 years ago is teetering. There's people that will do other flags. They'll fly other flags, Somalia, all over, and things are shifting. So the Americans, the patriots, we are the ones who are like, let's fight. I've got a new sense of urgency to fight.
1: But, you know, it sounds like, you know, especially with y'all's family event, that there's a sense of urgency or certainly a greater sense of importance in having this event. It's more than just having a get-together. Yeah. Because of your family, because of the next generation, how much of getting together on the 4th of July is about that next generation?
3: Oh, that's interesting that you say that, because when I was thinking about what does America mean to me, that was one of the things it means to me. It means creating a family and creating a history in that family. And so I want our history to be surrounded by patriotism, love of country, love of fellow man.
2: Yes.
3: Possibility, dreams being realized. I wanted to raise our children to feel that way about their country and about all the possibilities that exist. Lewis, your family, your dad is an example of that, creating a history that you wrote a book about it. You know, it's a history that you can be proud of and a history that you can carry on and generations before us can look back on and be proud of.
2: What is that American legacy? Like you were saying, we raised our kids to be so patriotic and to love country and the people in it, even if they don't agree with you, even if they stand on the other side and that on that political aisle. It's because we were raised that way. Our dad was the one watching those Olympics, you know, where we would be so proud. And he said, God, doesn't this just give you chills? You know, to remind us how hard they worked for our country to represent all of us. Look at Mary Lou Retton. Look at her. Look at that beaming smile. You know, he and mom too, but especially dad was very big on making sure that we understood how lucky we were to be in this country.
3: Well, he showed us that dreams are limitless living in America, and they're attainable to every single person that lives here.
0: You know, I think back to the 1984 Olympics in particular, and Carl Lewis.
2: Ah, yes.
0: Carl Lewis is the one that I remember watching all the time. He won. Did he win all the medals that year? All of them?
2: He did. Yes.
0: It just absolutely amazing. And I love that you talked about for your kids, because that really is the American dream. We talk about it on the show all the time. You can see it actually in the preamble to the Constitution that says we want to make a more perfect union for ourselves and our posterity.
2: Yes.
0: Posterity, that's the people who come after us. That's our children and our children's children. Mm-hmm. And you guys have created something for your posterity, for your children and your children's children.
2: I love that. It's beautiful. I love that.
0: Thank you.
2: You know what else? Let me just say this. I think that is the American dream. I think about my ancestors and what they did, how they sacrificed so that we could have it better, and then our parents, and then us, the things that we'll do to make sure that our kids have the same urgency to leave a legacy that their children can be proud of.
0: Yeah, I love it. Thank you so much. 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We love being part of this journey with you guys and having y'all with it and being part of your family.
2: We love you guys.
3: We love you too. Thank you.
0: Happy 4th of July.
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0: Welcome back to American Ground Radio's 4th of July special, What Makes America Great. I'm Stephen Parr with Louis Sar Avalone.
1: Well, one of those things that makes America great is its Judeo-Christian foundation.
0: Absolutely.
1: And a lot of folks are like, well,
0: we're not a Christian nation.
1: Separation of church and state. I get all that. And first of all, that's not anywhere in our Constitution.
0: Nor in the Declaration of Independence.
1: But the truth is, our country has always needed its churches and prayer. Yes. You may not have needed it, but our country has.
0: You may not have thought you needed it. I guarantee you, you needed prayer at some point.
1: But our country has, and it still does. And it's right there in the Declaration of Independence. It's hiding in plain sight, as they say. We hold these truths to be self-evident, that all men are created equal, that they are endowed by their Creator with certain unalienable rights, that among these are life, liberty, and the pursuit of happiness.
0: It's the Creator part.
1: Right, right.
0: That's the reference to God in the very central sentence, the idea that created America.
1: And that is the reason that prayer is so very needed for our country and our way of life, is that without the Creator, there are no rights to life, liberty, and the pursuit of happiness. None. And because government's duty is to protect these rights for us, it's necessary, for example, that we elect men and women who pray.
0: And that's why our next guest is Pastor Robert Jeffress.
15: America! America!
0: And joining us now, Dr. Robert Jeffress, pastor of First Baptist Church in Dallas, Texas. Thank you so much for joining us here on American Ground Radio's 4th of July special, What Makes America Great?
14: Great to be with you. Thanks for having me.
0: We're very excited to have you. You've been following your career for a while. Not only are you with the church there in Dallas, but you have really a nationwide following. And one of the things I kind of wanted to talk to you about is over the last couple of years, I think we've seen some growth in the church, especially amongst young people in America. Is that something that you've seen at First Baptist in Dallas as well?
14: I think it is to a certain extent. I would say it's pockets of growth. I think what is happening, especially with young adults, ever since the assassination of Charlie Kirk more than a year ago, I don't think that caused people to flood into the church necessarily, but I think what it did was it made young adults rethink their feelings of invincibility that are so characteristic of that age group. They started to think about what more there is in life, and they started asking good questions. Hmm. Some found the answers in the church. Some are still looking for the answers. But I think that was a major catalyst for a lot of young adults to rethink their priorities.
0: I love that. One of the things we're asking folks here on the 4th of July, celebrating the birthday of America, is what is it you think makes America great?
14: Well, I think what makes America great is what makes America unique. And that is, we were a nation that was founded on the principles of the Judeo-Christian faith. I say without apology, America was founded as a Christian nation. I said recently on the National Mall, you know, if loving Jesus Christ and loving America makes you a Christian nationalist, count me in. I'm proudly one, because I don't think one is diametrically exclusive to the other. You know, Jeremiah 29:7, the Israelites were told, even though they were going into exile in Babylon, they were to be concerned for the welfare of the city in which they dwelt. Mm-hmm. And it's the same with us. We are citizens of heaven if we're a Christian, but we have an earthly citizenship. We should want the best for our country. And the best thing for our country is to follow the teachings of the Bible that have been really the foundation stone of our nation for 250 years. And I believe our nation's greatness in the future is dependent upon our fidelity to the God's word. You know, God is no respecter of people or nations. He says to America, he says to Iran, he says to France, any nation that reverences the true God will be blessed by God. Any nation that rejects the true God will be rejected by God. As Psalm 33:12 says, blessed is the nation whose God is the Lord.
1: Wow. I love that. Pastor, obviously you love this country. You think it's great. It's an exceptional nation. Think back for us just a moment. When did you, do you remember the time you first realized this nation was something special?
14: Well, I've always grown up in a patriotic family. I grew up in a church that I now pastor that recognized the exceptionalism of America. But I think a lot of people confuse the exceptional blessings of God with somehow some fake exception that we worked up for ourselves that exempts us from God's principles. I think we need to understand that when we look at the Bible, there is only one nation that has the promise of endurance forever, and it's Israel. God created the nation of Israel, and he said that believing Israel will endure forever. The United States has no such promise. As I look in the Bible prophecy, I see in the final 7 years of Earth's history, America will cease to exist as we know her. She'll either cease to exist completely or will be a part of a 10-nation confederacy controlled by the world dictator we know as Antichrist. But that doesn't mean we are fatalistic about America. I mean, we all know that we're going to die one day, but we do the best we can to lengthen the days we have. And I've recently preached a message in our church called America at the Crossroads. Will we survive another 250 years? And I believe that from our point of view, America's future depends upon our response to God's invitation to repentance. Deuteronomy says, I have set before you a blessing and a curse. A blessing if you obey me, a curse if you disobey me. I think the same choice is before America today. And I'm doing everything I can as a Christian to encourage America to make the right choice, to choose to serve and obey Jesus Christ.
0: And Dr. Jeffers, those are actually some of the same ideas that the country was founded on. If you go back to the Mayflower Compact and the reason the Pilgrims came over in the first place, or even Benjamin Franklin at the Declaration of Independence, signing the Declaration of Independence, saying that no nation can rise without God's blessing. That's all founded on what the country was founded on.
14: You know, that's an interesting quote you bring up from Benjamin Franklin at the Constitutional Convention. Franklin, we know, was a deist. He wasn't a Christian. He didn't embrace Orthodox Christianity. The vast majority of our founding fathers were Orthodox Christian, but there were two deists, Thomas Jefferson and Benjamin Franklin. And yet at that convention, Franklin said, the longer I live, the more I'm convinced that God governs the affairs of men. If a sparrow can't fall to the ground without his notice, how can an empire rise without his aid? Except the Lord build the house, those who labor, labor in vain. What's so remarkable about that is, as a deist, Franklin believed that God has no dealings with humanity, that he kind of winds us up like an alarm clock and lets us run down without any interference from God. But he said, the longer I live, the more I see that's not true. God is governing the affairs of nations.
0: I love that.
1: Absolutely. Yep. What a message for this 4th of July.
0: Pastor Robert Jeffers, thank you so much for spending some time with us here on American Ground Radio, and we appreciate all the work you've been doing for our country and for the kingdom.
14: Thank you. God bless you, and may God bless America.
1: Amen. Amen to that.
0: Well, we still have more here on our American Ground Radio's 4th of July special, What Makes America Great? Coming up next, we're talking with Dr. Carol Swain about what she thinks makes this country so special. Stick around with American Ground Radio's 4th of July special, What Makes America Great?
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0: There are lots of problems in America today. 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

0: Welcome back to American Ground Radio's 4th of July special. What makes America great? I'm Stephen Parr with Louis Sar Avalone.
1: You know, I know folks get a day off for 4th of July, of course.
0: Well, it's Saturday this year, so.
1: But they get the day off before.
0: A lot of folks getting Friday off.
1: Yeah. I mean, there's always a day off.
0: Sure.
1: I mean, even if the 4th. And there's a day off before the 4th of July if it does occur on a weekday.
0: Okay.
1: Let me map all of this out for everyone.
0: I appreciate
1: that. But the reason that I bring this up is, do you know 72 million of us are projected to travel at least 50 miles from home?
0: Wow.
1: Over the 4th of July weekend.
0: That's a lot of traveling. You'll never know where America will take you.
1: It's like an American reunion.
0: Which is what brings us to our next guest, Dr. Carol Swain. America! And joining us now, Dr. Carol Swain, author, also a college professor, and a political pundit. Welcome to What Makes America Great.
2: No, it's just a pleasure to join you.
0: Dr. Swain, you were the first person to go to college in your family. You got an associate's degree, then a bachelor's, then a master's, and then a PhD, and eventually becoming a college professor. But you grew up in poverty. How were you able to accomplish so much, overcoming the challenges that you had starting out?
2: I was tremendously blessed. Now, I was not raised in a Christian household, but I was also not exposed to the critical race theory and the victimology and all of those things that I believe hold young people back. I was blessed to have grown up at a time when I believed I lived in the greatest nation in the world, and the messages I received was that if you work hard and get an education, you can make something out of yourself. And so, despite the poverty, I experienced the ingredients that were needed for success. I didn't have anyone telling me that working hard, getting to places on time, paying your bills, planning for the future, that was whiteness.
0: So, Dr. Swain, what do you think makes America great?
2: It's people. And I can tell you that growing up in the rural South in poverty, I was one of 12 children. And we were poorer than the other poor people around us. And I went to segregated schools a part of my life. And I dropped out of school after completing the 8th grade. I married. And I can tell you that the people that pushed me the hardest were white. And many of them were white men. They didn't look like me. And they saw someone that was hardworking, that was intelligent, that was eager to learn, and people invested in me. I became a university professor because people believed in me. It was not my dream to become a university professor. I'm not even sure it was the right career for me, but people pushed me and encouraged me. And I think that the American people are good people, but there's so many forces trying to divide us, and that we have to be aware that there are political agendas, and I say both parties are guilty, that don't always serve the needs of the American people.
1: Now, Dr. Swain, it's obvious you love this country. Now, think back. Maybe it wasn't that long ago. Maybe it was. When did you first realize there was something special about America?
2: No, I always believed in America, and I love America today. But I don't recognize America. I would say that the things I believed about America as a young person, about what made us great, I have grown now that I'm older and I can see more things. Either we changed or I was totally indoctrinated. But whatever it was the most positive indoctrination in the world because it enabled me to become successful. And it helped my children and other people I interact with. And so, again, I go back to being blessed because I was not indoctrinated with critical theories and philosophies and all of those things you learn in college today that's permeated every department that really is about tearing down our nation and tearing down the founding fathers. It's all about tearing down destruction. There's nothing positive they have to put in place. So as we approach the 250th anniversary, our birthday, America will only survive if we can somehow regain the connection to our roots, because I believe that the things that I was taught and generations before me were taught, and the things that were rooted in the Judeo-Christian worldview, those are things that truly matter. That is what made us good. And right now, we are not such a pleasant-looking, sounding nation, and we're not such a positive force in the world, because I think sometimes we export evil.
0: Well, Dr. Swain, do you think it's a majority of Americans who have lost touch with, for lack of a better phrase, what it means to be an American?
2: Well, hopefully it's not the majority of Americans, because the quote, talking heads, not talking about you, but the people that are in positions of power that are often so negative towards our nation. And, you know, we can be current. We can talk about, I'm going to mention the election integrity and the efforts, you know, to make our elections clean. No one should oppose that, but they do. And for America to survive and be the nation she was meant to be, and I do believe God's hand and providence has been a part of our story, it's going to take changes. It's going to take changes in both political parties. They need to be held accountable. Our churches need to be held accountable. Every leader of the institution needs to be held accountable. And sometimes when I meet young people, all I want to do is apologize, because I know that this happened under my watch.
0: Well, Dr. Carol Swain, thank you so much for spending some time with us here on our 4th of July special, What Makes America Great.
1: Yes, absolutely. Thank you.
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7: 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Bye-bye.
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0: 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I'm Stephen Parr with Louis Saravalloni.
1: You know, a lot of folks, we talked about the power of prayer earlier. And I think it's worth mentioning again because, you know, you don't have to believe in a God. I mean, you don't have to
0: believe in
1: a creator in order to be an American. This isn't about your religion. And frankly, you know, we're all free to believe what we wish.
0: Right.
1: But what matters to every single one of us is that we elect a government that acknowledges that our rights come from God, because if they don't come from God, they must necessarily come from man, and what man can give, man can take away.
0: If Thomas Jefferson is the person who gave us our rights by writing the Declaration of Independence, then we are all in a huge amount of trouble, because he's been dead for a very long time.
1: And look, if we continue to elect those who don't acknowledge our rights come from our Creator, or that there is even a Creator at all, how can these elected officials possibly pretend to protect our rights if they don't believe the Creator is the source of those rights to begin with?
0: Well, and you also will see these same people who don't necessarily believe the Creator is the source of our rights, they start declaring things as rights that simply can't be rights. Like, you cannot have a right to free health care, because that would take away somebody else's God-given right to liberty, the doctor. The doctor has the right to practice medicine or not. But if we have a right to health care, then you have to force the doctor to do something that may be against the doctor's will. So if you don't understand that our rights come from God, you start creating, not only do you start canceling rights we already have, you start inventing rights that we don't have because we can't.

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1: We were a legend, a statesman, a soldier, frontiersman, and a true American hero.
2: After landing on the new Air Force One in North Dakota, Trump arrived by train before touring the new Theodore Roosevelt Library in Medora, a town of less than 200 people. Inside the museum, Trump signed the reauthorization to a 2020 law that pumps money into aging infrastructure in American national parks. Roosevelt helped lay the groundwork for the modern-day park system.
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7: The summer heat wave continues as we go through the end of the week. High temperatures around 95. It's going to feel like 105 or higher. There is a chance for a few storms Thursday and Friday afternoon. Any of those storms could be strong with high wind. You can check the radar and the temperatures anytime on the WVLT First Alert Weather app. I'm Chief Meteorologist Spencer Denton from the WVLT First Alert Weather Center.
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15: The summer heat wave continues as we go through the end of the week. High temperatures around 95. It's going to feel like 105 or higher. There is a chance for a few storms Thursday and Friday afternoon. Any of those storms could be strong with high wind. You can check the radar and the temperatures anytime on the WVLT First Alert Weather app. I'm Chief Meteorologist Spencer Denton from the WVLT First Alert Weather Center.
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34: 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Gary McNamara and Eric Hurley talk about everything from politics to social issues and news of the day. 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
35: All across America, we are Red Eye Radio. He is Eric Hurley and I'm Gary McNamara. Good morning. We must

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10: The summer heat wave continues as we go through the end of the week. High temperatures around 95. It's going to feel like 105 or higher. There is a chance for a few storms Thursday and Friday afternoon. Any of those storms could be strong with high wind. You can check the radar and the temperatures anytime on the WVLT First Alert Weather app. I'm Chief Meteorologist Spencer Denton from the WVLT First Alert Weather Center.
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20: Now, it's Red Eye Radio. Gary McNamara and Eric Hurley talk about everything from politics to social issues and news of the day. Whether you're up late or you're just starting your day, welcome to the show. 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
21: 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He is Eric Harley, and I'm Gary McNamara. Welcome and good morning. How dare the beginning of the show interrupt our conversation?
22: 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There's nothing on Amazon.
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6: 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Gary McNamara and Eric Hurley talk about everything from politics to social issues and news of the day. 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
8: Hello.
7: 250 years. I remember 200.
8: Yeah. I do.
7: You know, yeah. I cannot remember what I was thinking, you know, that day. I remember what I did on the bicentennial.
8: Yeah.
7: In fact, I remember driving with my buddy Jeff, who I've known since I was probably 8 years old.
8: Mm-hmm.
7: And we were driving down the road in the town of Tonawanda.
8: Yeah.
7: Which means the town of Swiftwater, which is where I grew up, actually. Kenmore, town of Tonawanda. Kenmore's a little village inside the town of Tonawanda, which is the town of Swiftwater, right along the Niagara River.
8: Yeah.
7: Upriver from Niagara Falls.
8: Yeah.
7: But we're driving down the road listening to Kansas Song for America.
8: Oh, wow.
7: As we drive by the Blue Jet on Brighton and Colvin.
8: Yeah.
7: So anybody listening in Buffalo's going, I know exactly what you're talking about.
8: Was that a bar? What was that? What was the Blue Jet?
7: The Blue Jet was a Blue Jet. It was a Navy jet.
8: Oh.
7: That was sitting there like as a, you know, as a
8: prop for a

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1: Good morning. It is 6 o'clock. Temperatures at 73 degrees. Partly cloudy skies with some fog in the area. News Talk 98.7 WOKI. I'm Robin Joffe. Now let's go out on the roads for our first check of traffic this morning.
2: Heading out, you're doing a good job on the interstate so far. The only problem I see at the moment is going to be a vehicle that has run off the road, 275 southbound at 640. None of those lanes are blocked, and I don't see any slowdowns. Now, authorities are telling us that they believe today is going to be the most heavily traveled day over this long 4th of July weekend, and they expect the heaviest travel times to be between noon and 9 p.m. Knoxville Smokies Baseball is at home today through Sunday. 7 p.m. each night except 2 p.m. Sunday. Smokies Baseball, Knoxville. Sherry Bigler, Pete Michaels Traffic.
1: Sherry, thank you so much for that update. A longtime Copper Cellar employee has filed a sexual harassment lawsuit against company owner Michael Chase and Copper Cellar Corporation. The lawsuit filed June 22nd in Knox County Chancery Court alleges that Chase made repeated sexual comments and advances toward the woman over the past year and threatened her job if she refused. The suit seeks millions in damages. Ed Chase has not publicly responded to the allegations. A tractor trailer that was hauling thousands of pounds of live crabs caught fire on Interstate 81 near Morristown. This happened yesterday morning, caused a huge traffic snarl on that exit ramp. Tennessee Highway Patrol says the driver spotted flames near the trailer axle, pulled off onto the exit 12 off-ramp, detached the cab, and officials say about two-thirds of the 34,000-pound crab load was salvaged. Fortunately, no human injuries reported. An Idaho mother who publicly blamed vaccines for the death of her twin toddlers, now charged with murdering them.
3: A Payette County grand jury has indicted 23-year-old Andrea Shaw on two counts of first-degree murder in the deaths of her 18-month-old twins, Dallas and Tyson. The children were found dead in their home in May of 2025, prompting a lengthy homicide investigation. Days later, Shaw appeared on an anti-vaccine podcast, claiming routine childhood vaccines caused the twins' deaths. Authorities have not released the children's cause of death. Shaw's attorney says he still believes vaccines were responsible, but prosecutors allege the mother is criminally responsible for the killings. Ted Lindner, Fox News.
1: AAA says a record 1.6 million Tennesseans will travel for the 4th of July holiday, 1.4 million hitting the road. Expect the heaviest travel starting today around noon, 11 to noon, they say. They say to avoid those backups by traveling earlier, travel before noon or after 8. And they say today will be one of the worst days for travel nationwide. More than

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5: A little fog in some places this morning. It is humid, of course, 73, 74. Yeah, our high today, 97. With a feels like of 274. No, I don't. Oh, gosh, it's hot. I was just checking the obituary to see if I died from the heat. So far, I think I'm okay. Have not done that. Hey, it's kind of like a Friday here because we had a lot of folks taking off Friday, of course, with 4th of July. We're going to go over the new movies coming up. Minions and Monsters, of course. But one that is kind of on my radar is Young Washington. Yeah. We'll do that coming up here later this hour, as a matter of fact. Well, yesterday, last night, the United States had its biggest World Cup soccer win ever. Right? So, yeah, man. The United States midfielder's boot got stepped on and split open during the match. It left a hole in his sock. Between his big toe and middle toe, red stain formed, but didn't deter them at all. So they're going on, and they're the round of 16 and all of that. Wow, that's a big, big win. So, you know, hey, maybe soccer could be on your 4th of July weekend radar. New survey says that during summer, the average American eats 11 scoops of ice cream a week. That's enough to fill 113 football stadiums. Bunch of amateurs. I do good for a while. Yeah, I try. I love ice cream. I'll stay away from it for a little while, and it's like, okay. Then I

0: go on like some kind of a tear. Yeah, I gotta watch that. Well, I guess you know that Taylor Swift is expected to get married in Madison Square Garden. Probably the only time ever for her to be on camera in a sports arena. But anyway, temperatures tomorrow in New York could be 104 degrees. So now I think a lot of us are glad we were left out and didn't get the invite and all of that. They say the thing's going to be like 10 hours total. Well, you know, with the, I don't know, the cocktail party before and the reception after. Yeah, okay. Amazing. A lot of folks hitting the road. You got to be careful. No construction for TDOT. I don't know about going over the mountain. I would imagine they'll be kind of commenting down there too, which is not an automatic, you know, going over. But let's go back. 97 today, 96 tomorrow. We start actually, believe it or not, we start cooling down. We get a little relief first to next week. I mean, it's in the upper 80s, but that summer, we kind of get that. Because it's amazing the difference between 88 and 97. Not only mathematically, but feels like. So maybe the humidity did go down. Although next week, first of the week, we maybe because of the chance of rain, we got more clouds. Maybe that's cooling it down. I don't know. I know this. I'm ready for it. I love hot weather. I do. I like hot weather. But that gump, it has been dangerous. And all of that. Got a list of, if you're going out, let's say you're going, you know, it's you're not working tomorrow, let's say. And you might want to go out and, well, I don't know, see some pals. The Knoxville Nonsensical has a list of dining spots with misted fans. You know, misters, patio misters. All right, Bernadette's Crystal Garden, Market Square, Downtown Grill and Brewery, Loco Boro, Fresh Mexican Tina Tequila Bar. That's on Kingston Pike, and they got a nice patio there with the misters. Preservation Pub has Mr. Schulzbrow, Southside Garage, Scruffy City Hall, Yeehaw Brewing Company on North Broadway's got the misters. So, yeah, good time to, if you go out and do that. Those are places that have the misters, and the only problem is they never hit me right. You know, I'm like, okay, so I go over and stand in front of it, and people think I look, well, I do look stupid, but doing that. Hey, by the way, my name is Phil Williams. This is The Phil Show on the award-winning News and Talk of East Tennessee, News Talk 98.7. Coming up, a word in about an hour that could get you to Phoenix to see Chicago and Styx. First time together, you get all kinds of perks, the round-trip air, the premium seats, the hotel. You get a signed guitar from Styx. You meet Chicago, and while you're back there, you can probably say hi to Styx. You know, I would. I'd be like, you know what, while I'm back here, I really need to see Tommy Shaw. You might do that. Back to the World Cup a little bit. World Cup fans from around the globe are giving the United States rave reviews. They said they have listed New York City as one of the friendliest cities in America. Well, fireworks, you'll start hearing, if you haven't already, depending on where you live, you'll probably start hearing them tonight. As America's 250th birthday, coming up Saturday, several big cities celebrating down on the World's Fair Park. That's probably going to be the biggest one, but all around here, I mean, all kinds of cities, marinas and places like that are celebrating with huge fireworks displays. But research shows a lot of small towns are getting left out because of skyrocketing prices or being unable to find crews or equipment. Huh. All right. It's hard to find good help is what they're trying to tell you. Now, that being said, we talked a little yesterday on the Phil Show about your 4th of July playlist. So today we got some more, and you can suggest them too. Because, yeah, I mean, you know, people put these things together, and one I read was okay. The other I read was, yeah, okay. But it's got some songs in there that I don't necessarily associate with America. Okay? I mean, yeah, there is that. Let's see here. Other things going on. If you're near Cleveland, a Rock and Roll Hall of Fame exhibit on women in metal. Women in Metal opens on the 10th of July of this month. Huh. Okay. Lil Wayne was a no-show at a concert in Bangor, Maine, Tuesday night. No explanation. Guess maybe he got too hot. I don't know. Yeah, just, ooh. Yeah, kind of warm. Paul McCartney plays bass on the new track on a Rolling Stones album. But, and I'm not making this up, but before they recorded it, Mick Jagger was concerned that Paul, quote, wouldn't be able to hang with them. Yeah, as a somewhat of a musician, I can tell you that Paul has got, he got more chops than most humans, probably, on the planet. I believe. All right. Well, 4th of July weekend is here. It's going to be very warm. Whew. And I have yet to mow. Oh, gosh. All right. Great to have you on News Talk 98.7 WOKI. We probably need to, later we'll talk about the movies, and we need to talk about things that are, well, on TV inside in the air conditioning. I believe that may be the thing to go to this morning. And our Southern Red Cards, we'll continue those later on. Wow. Here we go. Let's get a check of traffic with Sherry now.
1: They're still busy with the vehicle that has run off the road, 275 southbound at 640. Otherwise, still in good shape on the interstate. Inbound from all directions. We do have some heavy volume in places on 70 secondaries, Middlebrook Pike around Ed Schaus and Knott Road.
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1: Sherry Bigler, Pete Michaels Traffic.
3: Very hot and humid with highs climbing into the mid to upper 90s, feeling like the triple digits with isolated afternoon showers and storms. In the WVLT First Alert Weather Center, I'm meteorologist Sydney Sullivan.
4: A massive Russia attack on Ukraine's capital has killed at least 13 and injured many others. Knox County Schools is working to close a nearly $8 million budget gap after state and local funding reductions. The board set to consider the revised budget next week. I'm Robin Jaffe, News Talk 98.7 WOKI.
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0: Good morning, old friends and new ones. I love you, and there's nothing you can do about it. Already kind of steamy this morning. There's some fog. There's some fog in places. Please drive carefully, if you will. If you want to weigh in, if you got an idea, and sometimes they come fast and furious. Other times I'm blocking on them. The red cards, the southern red cards. You know, I mean, if you're at the Weagles and you don't hold the door open, if you're a guy especially, and if you don't hold the door open for people coming in, you get a red card. If you throw away a country butter thing, you get a red card. I think if you put sugar on grits, you ought to get a red card. That's just me. But anyway, 656-8255. That's our text line. If you've got anything special or something you see we need to know about, well, you can get a hold of us real quick. It's 656-8255. That is our text line. Probably one of the best tools we've had in this business in a long, long time, in my opinion. I really, really like that. It gets us close to you, and it is a lot of fun. Well, it's just going to be hot, and we're going to sear animal flesh and all of that stuff. Matter of fact, you'll forgive me. I got to pick my teeth. I went up there on 81 yesterday and got a bunch of crab legs of that truck wreck. They were big. Somebody showed them. Probably not supposed to. A video of them. I mean, it was a whole bunch of crabs. They were live crabs yesterday morning, and it only burnt like part of the truck. So I'm guessing, you know, it's the people who cleaned the wreck up got a lot of crab. Their 4th of July cookout's going to be different. It's going to be all right. All right, great to have you, too. It'll be weird, too, at some people's place. A record 25 million Americans under 35 still live with their parents. Dang. Liberal arts majors, or I don't know, or just don't want to go to work. And I guess if mom, dad going to take care of you, it's a good gig. Today is I Forgot Day. Today's Made in the USA Day. Today is World Sports Journalists Day. Special Recreation for the Disabled Day. And I thought we just had this, but it says here, observed annually June 24th and July 2nd. Yeah, we did just have it. World UFO Day. So yeah, we just had it, but we're having it yet again. We'll look over the brand new movies at your air-conditioned overpriced multiplex coming up. I would imagine Landed would say that the Minions will be the big one, but will it overtake whatever's out there? We'll get his opinion and find out. Matter of fact, let's just go ahead and tickle Landon this morning and reach. You can reach through the radio with me, and I'll reach through the studio windows, and we'll all just tickle the best in the business. Our producer, Landon Doan.
14: Keep your grubby hands to yourself. It's too hot to be doing that.
0: You know, it kind of is, isn't it? And your shirt's already wet. No. Was there, what is that, William Carrier, the guy who invented air conditioning? I think I might hoist a beer to that guy this weekend. Here's to Bill Carrier. Mm-hmm. I don't know him, but, you know, yeah. Bill Brasby. You know, that,
14: I'll
0: whatever.
14: Drink to that.
0: Yeah, right? Absolutely incredible. Fun stuff. Now, as I said, the weekend is here. This is going to be the heaviest travel day. Now, the fact that TDOT is kind of going, we're taking a break, good for them. They deserve it. That'll help some. And once again, as far as going over the mountain, North Carolina, I don't know. I don't know if that's going to be better or not. It may be better, but then again, with the added traffic, it may not be. And the newsroom this morning is Robin. I love the heat, Jaffe.
4: Yeah. I like the movie idea. It's usually nice and cold in those theaters.
0: Well, it is, yeah.
4: And my husband wants to see that Washington movie as well.
0: Yeah, The Young Washington. Mm-hmm. This is, I think it takes place quite a bit before the Revolutionary War. And he was probably still fighting for the queen or king or whoever. So we'll see, you know. And I think in the movie he pisses some people off. So that's why I want to see it. No, I'm kidding. I'm sorry. That was awful. I shouldn't have said that. I'm a bad... but you got a lot of soccer on if you want to sit inside and watch in the air conditioning and watch, you know, soccer. I don't think USA plays again until Monday. I think they play again on Monday. You've got Ready or Not 2 on Hulu. Mm-hmm. Let's see. Also tonight at 9, The Americas, a wild 250th. How wild will it be? Lee Greenwood. No, I have no idea who's there. I don't know. Now, you've got tomorrow night, Disney celebrates America. America the Beautiful. Tomorrow on Apple TV, and I've never seen this. I don't know if it's new. Landon will probably tell me. This is America, Charlie Brown.
14: That might be new. I'm not familiar with that
4: me
14: one.
4: Me either.
0: I guess, and I hadn't heard of it because, and I trust me, as a Charles Schulz fan, I've watched them all. I love them. Okay. Tomorrow on Paramount, the first season finale, Dutton Ranch. So you know, you got a chance really to catch up on some stuff. Maybe if you're and inside in the air conditioning, this may be the smartest thing. HBO Max, Lee Cronin's The Mummy. How many mummies do we have now? Mummy movies. We got a bunch, it seems like.
14: We talked about that one when it came out, and it was not well reviewed, if I remember correctly.
0: Yeah. A young daughter of an American family kidnapped while they're in Egypt, and she's found alive 8 years later in a sarcophagus. And then they got to try to connect with her. It's like, you're our daughter. Yeah, bullspit. I sleep. You know, I don't know how that works. Now, this Disney Plus tomorrow, we talked about this yesterday, this exclusive Simpsons episode. It's it's kind of on my radar a little bit. The Simpsons Simpsley. It's a noir style Simpsons parody of the talented Mr. Ripley. Marge goes to Italy to find a rich version of Principal Skinner, then gets involved in chaos caused by you know who. Dope Homer. Landon will watch that.
14: Oh, most definitely. And I like the fact that they're making exclusive stuff for Disney Plus. I mean, it was Extreme Homer Makeover, I think, came out last month. So, yeah, I'll give that a shot.
0: Okay. Saturday, Disney celebrates America, Nashville Star Spangled Banner. CBS Saturday, The Great American Block Party. Macy's 4th of July Fireworks. I can't watch fireworks on TV. I'm sorry. It just doesn't work for me. I cannot. Well, I mean, no. It just doesn't work. For me. Now, this may or may not be on your, and probably some of these may not be on your 4th of July music list, but somebody did this country music, Taste of Country thing, where all these country stars really hit the mark for America. We'll do that later on. Also, the songs that may or may not be on, or some that should be maybe on your 4th of July cookout list, party list, music, all that. All right, the movies coming up next.
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4: Good morning. It is 6:30. Temperatures at 73 degrees, partly cloudy skies. We have some fog in the area. Be careful out on those roads. Newstalk 98.7 WOKI. I'm Robin Joffe. Now let's go out on the roads for a check of our traffic with Sherry Bigler.
1: Looking good too, through and around downtown Knoxville, but we do have a vehicle that has run off the road, 275 southbound at 640. You are still in good shape through there as well. We've got some slowdowns on Magnolia Avenue right around Chilhowie Park. I am already starting to build through Hall's Crossroads.
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1: Sherry Bigler, Pete Michaels Traffic.
4: Thanks, Sherry. A Tennessee Silver Alert has been issued by the Tennessee Bureau of Investigation for 77-year-old Jerry Brown. He's out of Knox County, the Knox County Sheriff's Office requesting this Silver Alert. They say that Brown was last seen yesterday afternoon. He was wearing an orange and gray plaid shirt, blue jeans, and a black hat. Authorities say he does have a medical condition, could impair his ability to return safely without some help. If you have any information, please call 1-800-TBI-FIND. We have his photo on our website, newstalk987.com. Hundreds of millions of Americans are still suffering through a heat wave this week.
17: Just New York City, for example. We're waking up to 90 degrees in New York City. We were in the mid-70s yesterday, a huge difference. Now, these temperatures, of course, feeling worse because of the humidity in place. But believe it or not, it is hotter in New York City right now than it is in Miami, Florida. That says the forecast all in itself. We have heat warnings that are about the Great Lakes, the Midwest, all the way to the Northeast. That extreme heat warning, that is the top pillar when it comes to heat warnings. You do have to think about health and safety. Reduce your time outside. Try and get out early if you can. But again, many of these places are already dealing with heat, even in these early morning hours.
4: More than 150 million people across the eastern half of the U.S. are under heat alerts, and here in East Tennessee, we are under a heat advisory through at least this evening. 11 current and former Knox County Sheriff's Office employees, including former Sheriff J.J. Jones and former Assistant Chief Deputy David Henderson, have pleaded not guilty to multiple theft-related charges. The group faces charges including conspiracy to commit theft, theft of property over $250,000, and theft of services over $60,000. A motion hearing is scheduled for August 17th in Knox County Criminal Court. TWRA is stepping up patrols on Tennessee waterways for the July 4th holiday. Operation Dry Water runs tomorrow through Sunday, targeting boaters under the influence. They say officers will increase enforcement and awareness as boating traffic does rise. They say be careful with those water levels, even though we've had some rain. Water levels still some low in some lakes, so be careful out there. They say game wardens made 24 BUI arrests during the holiday weekend last year. And officials remind boaters a sober operator is key to keeping everyone safe. Let's get a check of our forecast now with WVLT meteorologist Sydney Sullivan.
3: Well, a little bit of patchy fog and some morning clouds will make way to a mix of sun and clouds. But as we go into the prime heating of the day, those temperatures continue to climb into the low to mid 90s, feeling more like the triple digits. But it also comes with a few isolated showers and storms, especially south of Knoxville. In the WVLT First Alert Weather Center, I'm meteorologist Sydney Sullivan.
4: Currently, we do have partly cloudy skies, some fog in the area, 73 degrees. I'm Robin Jaffe, back to the Phil Show, News Talk 98.7, WOKI.
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0: Good morning and thank you, Lord, for a great day. My name is Phil Williams. And I love you. Landon Doan, our producer, throwing out the America hits this morning. Like this one from Johnny Mellencamp. Come from the cities and they come from the smaller towns. It's a great song, really. You break it down. Smash, boom, bam. R-O-C-K in the USA. Yep. It's hot outside. It's going to get hotter as we dive into summer and the 4th of July. Yep. James out of Maynardville. He's the guy who picked corn from his kayak when he got all the water. Evidently, it's still up. He said he picked 60 dozen out of two rows last night. Holy cow.
19: It's a lot of corn.
0: I know. We got like 3-4 dozen here. And yesterday, she worked in the corn. I took a nap.
14: Wow, glad to see you were contributing.
0: Yes, I'm just true. I mean, I said, I'm taking a nap, man. It seems like I can, you know, it may be this advanced age as I talk to the Lord about it. You know, you hit it pretty hard for 8-10 hours outside or doing whatever, and the next day you're like, okay, I don't want to do this again. So I kind of dealing with it every other day. The good news, my yard is not too high. The bad news, it still needs to be mowed, and it's Thursday, and I got to go get gas. I don't want that. Chuck, your red flag, your southern red flag is perfect, but I don't know if I can say it on the air. It is absolutely perfect.
14: And it's red card, not red flag.
0: I mean, red card, not red card. Yeah, my bad.
14: Yeah, if you're going to do the bit, the at least say it card. Right. Yeah,
0: mm-hmm. Yeah, my bad, and I apologize. Even though I came up with them. Just, you know, okay, let's see here. Bears have killed 6 people in Japan the last few months. Bears. Golly. "That's adorable," said Godzilla. "Hey, let's some of y'all got to. Let's head out to your overpriced multiplex where the air conditioning hopefully is really cranked down. Yeah. Yeah. And a lot of these have already opened. Simply because of the 4th of July weekend. If, check local listings for the theater near you to see if they're open when you do this. And you will because of showtimes anyway. But let's begin with the bacon. It opened yesterday. Minions and Monsters. The third Minions prequel takes place in 1920 as the Minions become silent movie stars. First of all, that's just great.
14: Right? Mm-hmm. Love the premise.
0: I mean, that's a great idea. They're silent movie stars. That's wonderful. And so what they do is they make their own monster movie because Hollywood rejects them. And then, ladies and gentlemen, they have to save the world from the real monsters that they've unleashed.
14: Oh, great. He's playing with his toys.
0: Oh, yeah. You would too. It's rated PG, Minions and the Monsters.
14: Rated PG for rude humor, language, and violence/action. As of right now, this is one of, if not the, highest rated movies in the Despicable Me/Minions franchise, as Minions and Monsters is certified fresh at 88% on Rotten Tomatoes. The critics' consensus says, quote, "The Minions bring their penchant for mayhem to Hollywood history, and this affectionate and charming send-up of movie-making magic, turning out the franchise's most roundly enjoyable entry yet," end quote. This movie looks like a lot of fun.
0: Well, I love this premise.
14: I really do.
0: Movie stars.
14: They're movie stars. To your point, they want to make a monster movie. They accidentally summon what looks to be a little baby Cthulhu monster who then summons actual monsters.
0: Yeah. It's a demon.
14: Yeah, I've talked about it. I already have tickets to go see this with Smokin' Hot Fiance and her daughter over the holiday weekend. I'm actually looking forward to see this for me. Like this looks like so much fun.
0: You know, we need, not just us, but everybody, I think, needs a bit of an escape. And that's what this sounds like. A great escape from reality and the news and all of that. I got to tell you, they're silent movies. Because the way they walk around, okay. I can say, you got to let go. You got to let go, lighten up, and have fun with this thing. And that's what you got to do.
14: Now, yep.
0: Mm-hmm. Here we go. This is me being old guy. Young Washington is rated PG-13. Now, this has gotten quite a bit of press. A guy named William Franklin Miller plays George Washington in the years before the Revolutionary War, when our future president was fighting for the British crown and trying to help them push the French out of the colonies. We did not want the French here. Also, Kelsey Grammer's in it, Andy Serkis, and Ben Kingsley. Young Washington is rated PG-13.
14: Rated PG-13 for some bloody images and strong war of violence. This star-studded cast is receiving positive reviews from critics as Young Washington has a 65% on the Rotten Tomatoes. One critic says, quote, "Director John Irwin's most impressive achievements here are the battle sequences between Christopher Crimmins' photography and David DeVos's editing. They captured both the chaos of war and the specific fighting styles of the era," end quote. While another says, quote, "OG POTUS gets a rip-roaring historical adventure chronicling his early days as an ambitious climber whose mistakes started a war and cost lives but proved the forge to mold greatness," end quote. I like the line of OG POTUS.
0: Yeah, but it's a little wordy, but yeah.
14: Young Washington's going to do okay at the box office, probably bringing in $15-20 million over the 4th of July weekend. But we are going to see a new number one movie at the box office. Minions and Monsters is going to end the two-week reign of Toy Story 5. I think Minions and Monsters probably going to bring in $70-80 million over the long weekend. Toy Story 5 is going to bring in probably another 40-50 mil. So, you know, don't feel too bad for Buzz and Woody and the gang. So, yeah.
0: Well, now, but Buzz and Woody, I would imagine that folks, well, like me, who haven't seen it, and families who have it, certainly that would be a go-to if they had not. Maybe they were on vacation or did whatever. I think it'll still do pretty good.
14: Oh, I mean, yeah, people are not going to stop seeing it. I still think it could make up to $50 million this weekend. I do think it's going to be interesting to see now that there is another bona fide family movie, an established family movie in theaters in Minions and Monsters. Who is seeing what movie now between Toy Story 5, a well-established family franchise, or Minions and Monsters, another well-established family franchise?
0: Okay. I first saw Lockbox. I first saw this. And I went, is this Al Gore? Now, Lockbox is rated R. It's a supernatural horror movie starring Carla Gugino. Now, so named. As a woman trying to save her cousin, Lou Taylor Pucci, another household name, after he is possessed by an evil spirit and accused of murdering the entity's previous host. It's in a limited release rated R.
14: And there are no reviews in for this movie. Well, there's five reviews in. Four of the five are positive, but none of them are overly glowing. So, you know, there you go. One critic says, Lockbox is hardly an unfamiliar supernatural tale. While it delivers, it is strong. Its creativity falls a bit short. Ringing endorsement.
0: Yeah. It sounds a little formulamatic, or formulamatic, however you want to say that word.
14: Yes.
0: But yeah, it's a very formula movie. Also on, I think it's this Netflix. I don't know where this, Thrash?
14: Yes, this Thrash is on Netflix. I'm not exactly sure why it's
0: Netflix.
14: It's being featured. Yeah.
0: Well, but it's rated R. Now, here again, you're in your air conditioning. This is a survival. I love this. A survival thriller about a coastal town attacked by sharks after the town floods during a Cat 5 hurricane. Okay. So that's all you need to know about it, I think. And it might be, well, if you're having a happy hour, it might be worth a watch.
14: Well,
0: who knows?
14: You say that, and yeah, it's on Netflix, so you could watch it at home. Critics have it at a rotten 45%. You're like, okay, critics don't know everything. The audience score even lower at 24%.
0: Well, maybe not. Maybe it's not a happy
14: just
0: hour
14: watch kind Jaws. Of just well, watch right. Jaws. You're it's already at home.
0: Right? Yeah. And that's what
14: the beaches will
0: that,
14: be right? open. The yeah, beaches so. Will be open.
0: That's right. It's going to be warm here in Amity. 73 now, and the heat indexes are in the hundreds, so yeah, you'll want to get in the water somewhere. Great to have you on the Phil Show. Let's get in traffic and find out how you're doing with Sherry Bigler.
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20: Very hot and humid with highs climbing into the mid to upper 90s, feeling like the triple digits with isolated afternoon showers and storms. In the WVLT First Alert Weather Center, I'm meteorologist Sydney Sullivan.
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4: Knoxville police are investigating a serious crash that happened last night at Cedar Lane and Merchant Drive. And the latest round of talks between the U.S. and Iran have wrapped up in Qatar, the two agreeing to a week-long de-escalation in the Strait of Hormuz. I'm Robin Joffe, News Talk 98.7 WOKI.
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24: A better life with Dr. Sanjay Gupta.
25: When you need your body to perform, but some of your muscles are having trouble, other muscles can sometimes help compensate. This is a great thing short term. But long-term, it can lead to serious and even chronic aches and pains. So if you've got nagging stiffness or irritation somewhere, don't push through it. Try to figure out why it's happening and how you can correct it. Strength and conditioning specialist Dana Santa says, performing exercises at a deliberate tempo makes it easier to notice when the wrong muscles are taking over, and also gives the intended muscles a chance to engage before that compensation kicks in. Dana suggests that starting with primary movement patterns such as squatting, hinging, pushing, pulling, rotating, and core can help make compensation easiest to identify and to address. I'm Dr. Sanjay Gupta, helping you live a better life.

0: Wow. Kind of eerie, because I was thinking about Grand Funk Railroad. Yesterday, I played some, and oh, be darned. And someone called me, a friend of mine called me, said, yeah, play more. And, wow. Merkin Band. It references... It references Freddie King. Yeah. Up All Night with Freddie King. Yeah. Coke is his thing. Well, Freddie. Yeah. Great to have you on the Phil Show. My name is Phil Williams. I love you. Nothing you can do about it. Landon Doan is our producer. Coming up, we're going to talk a little bit about, I want to talk a bit about throwing the animal flesh and so forth on the grill. And Landon is christening his new grill, I guess Saturday or tomorrow or whenever.
1: Tomorrow.
0: Mm-hmm. Okay, so here we go. All right, as far as a playlist, I got some stuff later. But I was, you know, the country music world, really, they're already promoting a 9/11 thing here, and I think we should. It's just very important. But right after 9/11, Alan Jackson did that song, Where Were You When the World Stopped Turning? That was great. Toby Keith, all, you know, things that country musicians did you may not know about. Lee Brice, country musician, got a truck back for a fallen soldier's family. They got his truck. I don't know how or what happened. But he got the truck back. Did you know Loretta Lynn was the first solo female country performer to ever sing at the White House? 1971, Nixon invited her. Dolly Parton wrote Color Me America after the 9/11 attacks. Wow. I remember Chris Stapleton's performance of the national anthem at the Super Bowl a few years ago. Craig Morgan re-enlisted, was sworn into the U.S. Army Reserve live on stage at the Grand Ole Opry. 2023, and a lot of them have played for, you know, the troops and all that. But the rock and rollers have also done their parts. I want to talk about that a little bit later on, because there are some that really deserve it. Well, you know, Landon has played, you know, Rockin' in the USA from Johnny Mellencamp. I mean, I think that's a great American song. And starting the 7, we've got a word to get you to Phoenix and your ice cream consumption. Are you average, below average, or well? This is kind of eye-opening, but I believe it. It is tremendous to have you on the Phil Show on News Talk 98.7. Benjamin Hardy is here, and he's got our sports for Thursday morning.
2: Good Thursday morning, everyone. VFL's Liam Doyle and Gavin Keelan have both been selected to represent the National League in the upcoming All-Star Futures game. You can catch last year's first-round draft picks when the All-Star Futures game airs on Sunday, July 12th at noon on NBC. At the World Cup, Team USA defeated Bosnia-Herzegovina 2-0 last night. The U.S. will advance to face Belgium in the round of 16, but they'll do so without their top goal scorer. Florgan Balogun was suspended after scoring what was his third goal of the entire tournament when a red card came. And after an official review of the play, Balogun was suspended for raking his cleats down the leg and onto the foot and ankle of a Bosnian player. He's only the fifth American to ever receive a red card at a World Cup. The Boston Celtics have traded Jaylen Brown to the Philadelphia 76ers in exchange for Paul George, as well as two future first and second round picks. Next year's salaries for both players are roughly in the same ballpark of $55 million each. With your WOKI Sports Minute, this has been Benjamin Hardy. Stay tuned. More Phil Show is next.
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14: A Better Life with Dr. Sanjay Gupta.
15: Everyone poops. It's not just the name of a classic potty training book. It's a universal truth. Even though everyone does it, almost no one wants to talk about it. Dr. Tricia Pasricha wants to change that. She's the author of a new book. It's called You've Been Pooping All Wrong. And she says there are three critical P's of pooping. The first is propulsion. Both the voluntary push you exert and the involuntary contractions that happen naturally within your body. Top line, when you feel the need to go, don't hold it. The second P is pliability, which refers to stool softness. The keys to this one are making sure you're drinking enough water and eating enough fiber. And the last P is for pelvic floor. If you can get your knees up above your waist while you're on the toilet, like on a stool or a garbage can or a stack of books even, that can make all the difference. I'm Dr. Sanjay Gupta, helping you live a better life.
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24: Good morning. It is 74 degrees outside at 7 o'clock. We do have some fog in the area, but partly sunny skies. Robin Joffe for News Talk 98.7 WOKI. Now let's go out on the roads for a check of our traffic with Sherry Bigler.
25: We're starting to see some slowdowns on some of these secondary routes now, like Oak Ridge Highway at Carnes Valley Drive, through the Carnes Red Light, around Ball Road and Shod Road, and you're slowing on Western Avenue near 640. Also slowing Middlebrook Pike at Hardin Valley, Shod Road, Jenkins Road, and Amherst. 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For all European makes, it's Cadenza, K-A-D-U-N-Z-A. Sherry Bigler, Pete Michaels Traffic.
24: Thanks, Sherry. A United States service member is missing after a Navy helicopter went down in the sea.
26: The MH-60S Seahawk helicopter made an emergency landing at sea yesterday. The U.S. military says there's no indication the crash was caused by enemy action, but the cause is still under investigation. Navy assets are searching for the missing crewman. Three others on board were hurt, but are in a stable condition. The U.S. Navy's Fifth Fleet says the helicopter was deployed to the region on the USS George H.W. Bush aircraft carrier. Helicopter water landings carry a lot of danger, even for experienced pilots. The top-heavy aircraft risk flipping upside down during submersion. Jonathan Savage, Fox News.
24: Tennessee's Emergency Management Agency has a new name and a higher status in state government. Governor Bill Lee says TEMA is now the Tennessee Emergency Management Authority, becoming a cabinet-level department. State officials say the change will improve coordination during emergencies while maintaining the agency's mission of supporting communities before, during, and after disasters. The FBI is releasing more information about the Nancy Guthrie disappearance, including ransom notes in the case.
0: The FBI is saying some of the notes have, quote, been deemed to be extortion attempts without legitimacy. Other ransom demands may potentially be legitimate and are still being investigated as such. The FBI has and will continue to offer all assistance possible in the investigation. However, local authorities remain the lead. So Fox News Digital has reported previously that sources close to the investigation appeared split regarding whether those notes were real or not. And this all comes as local and federal officials are giving conflicting answers on who is actually leading the investigation.
24: Guthrie has been missing since February 1st. The Pittman Center Volunteer Fire Department says it plans to stop all emergency response operations on October 31st of next year unless a merger with Sevier County Fire and Rescue is completed. Department leaders cite critical staffing shortages, saying only 9 firefighters remain on the roster, with just 3 certified for interior firefighting. Officials warn that that move could impact fire protection services and insurance rates. If you're looking for something to do this weekend, the Museum of Appalachia gearing up for a unique 4th of July celebration in Norris. The annual anvil shoot returns tomorrow and on the 4th. Launch is scheduled every hour from 10 until 2. The tradition uses gunpowder to send an anvil very high into the air. Also, the event features a Revolutionary War reenactment, live music, and historic demonstrations. 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
4: All right, here we go, youngins. Text the word lonely. L-O-N-E-L-Y, lonely, to 95819. And when you do, you'll get a bounce back text and says, you're entered officially for the flyaway to see Chicago and Sting. Yep, it's in Phoenix. I'm coming home to you. You'll get the, you know, round trip air, the hotel, the meet and greet, and the souvenir merch. They have to say merch, the merch, all of that stuff. And premium seats and a guitar signed by Styx. It's a pretty cool prize. Text the word lonely, L-O-N-E-L-Y, to 95819. Now, it without fail, somebody tries to text it to me in the morning. I appreciate that, and I love our text line, but no, don't text it to me. I can't do anything. You must text it to 95819. All right. It is about 74 degrees. A heat effect, or a heat advisory, rather, is in effect, or a heat effect is in advisory, either one. It's going to be hot. It's going to be dangerously hot. Next week we get, you know, and this is what I want to know. When can we get back on the golf course or go fishing and or whatever and not just die? Next week we start cooling down into the 80s. There's a better chance of rain, but big deal. You know, it's not one of the all-day things. It's a hit-and-miss kind of thing there. So once we get through this weekend, really, really through Saturday, then we'll start cooling down. We will start to cool down a little bit. Not a lot, but enough to understand that, yes, it's summer, and that's what we kind of got to do. All right. Ladies and gentlemen, July 4th weekend. It was on this weekend in 1970.

0: candy. It debuted in like 10 key markets. American Top 40. It debuted. It hit the air in 10 key markets. Actually, it was July 1st, but obviously, you know, Casey Kasem. And it was actually the concept. They did it at the Waldorf Astoria, you know, during the initial part. And then they, I guess, did studio whatever. The first song played was last week's number one, Mama Told Me Not to Come. And a lot of guys, a lot of jocks who I know, who, you know, that I'm on this forum thing, right? And they're going, I think it was Jackson 5. I don't think it was that. It was, you know, they're good. Well, anyway, it was on this date, 1970, American Top 40. When I worked at WNOX in the 70s on the AM, you may not know that, you played it off, it was on vinyl record. It came in on vinyl. This big, big, a group of albums played it off vinyl. And so that's how that came to be. If you remember, American Top 40, and quite appropriate that it debuted on the 4th of July weekend. Well, later on, we're going to see if I've got a couple of grilling hints and some information for. I want to talk to Landon. He's going to debut his new grill. He's going to christen it. How long has it been since you've had a grill? Or have you ever had a grill?
1: I mean, I've had access to a grill. And right, when I lived out in Gallatin, I had a little charbroil. Yeah. Thing, but
0: charcoal grill.
1: Yeah, but even that was, I mean, it was just a little rascal.
0: Yeah, I gotta tell you, the lodge grill I have, the charcoal lodge grill, it's like hibachi, and I still use that with the apple. I told you, with the apple chips and the charcoal, you know, I cook pork on that, pork chops, and I got a couple of hints that'll make well, you may try them, you may not, but it may help you out. Now, ice cream. Will there be ice cream in your freezer this weekend?
1: No one spoke it out, fiance, probably, yeah.
0: I'm just going to say, the answer is yes. It's worth it. I mean, the answer is yes. Ice cream lovers. A survey found that during summer, the average person eats 11 scoops of ice cream a week.
1: Oh,
0: as I said, there's some a week. Now, sometimes I get on, yeah, we like ice cream. We believe it cools us down and has no calories. Now, I get on a tear. You know, sometimes I'm an ice cream fiend, and other times I'm like, I don't need any more ice cream. Same way with malts and those Kern's peach pies. I get on tears, you know, and I'm like, all right, no more. And then she'll bring one home. I'm like, okay, I'll have it. 95% of Americans admitted to eating at least a scoop a week. You know what? Ice cream should run for president. Ice cream is a great unifier. Am I wrong? I think the one thing that all of America can get behind, red, blue, whatever, Republican, Democrat, Socialist, whatever, we like ice cream. Now, that's about 11.4 billion pounds just this summer alone. Enough to fill 113 football stadiums with ice cream. We talked about it, was it yesterday, day before, cookies and cream, the favorite for Gen Z, millennials, and Gen X. Baby boomers still like chocolate. And, of course, you know, if my mom came back from the dead, she'd want butter pecan, you know, that sort of thing. Most people now, here's a great question. Would you rather eat ice cream from a bowl or a cup or a cone?
1: I'm going to go cone, though, honestly, carton, just right out of the carton.
0: Well, I think we've been guilty of that a time or 12. That's interesting. It's a bowl for me. I like I call it a B-A-B, a big bowl. You know.
1: What's the A stand for, Phil?
0: Ice.
1: Oh, okay.
0: Yeah. All right. Crabs yesterday, 81 up in around Morristown. It was a tractor trailer full of live crabs, and it caught on fire, but it didn't catch the whole tractor trailer on fire. Somebody around Hamlin, Jefferson County, around there, somebody got a whole bunch of crab legs or live crabs, or, you know, they maybe have already have eaten, been eaten by now. Okay? Now, listen to this. Tesla, well, you know how a crab walks, right? You've seen pictures of crabs walking, or you've seen crabs walk. Tesla is testing a cyber crab that doesn't have a steering wheel or pedals. It's just, also sounds pretty scary. I'm like, do I want to ride a crab somewhere?
1: Why would you need to ride a crab somewhere?
0: Does Elon Musk smoke a lot of good weed?
1: No, I mean, he allegedly does something else.
0: Oh, yeah. Well, I mean, that sounds very almost futuristic and quite scary. Just crabs walking down the street. Enjoy your coffee this morning. New report, a daily cup of coffee may lower your risk for liver disease. Unless, like me, you've added, well, a little bit of bourbon in there. All right, great to have you on the Phil Show on News Talk 98.7. Here now is Sherry with traffic.
2: The volume is building now in the interstate, but you're still doing a great job right through the heart of town. However, we are seeing some slowdowns now on 40 eastbound past the truck scales. Also seeing some slowdowns on Clinton Highway, around Bradshaw Garden, on up around Merchant Drive, and then past Shod Road, and continuing to build through Hall's Crossroads. 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
3: Very hot and humid with highs climbing into the mid to upper 90s, feeling like the triple digits with isolated afternoon showers and storms. In the WVLT First Alert Weather Center, I'm meteorologist Sydney Sullivan.
4: A longtime Copper Cellar employee has filed a multi-million dollar sexual harassment lawsuit against the company's owner and corporation. A Ukrainian man has been charged with blowing up the undersea gas pipelines between Russia and Germany. 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

0: call one of the first of that era anyway, supergroups. Asia. 1981. I remember, I think it was on A&M. I don't know. But then I remember when it, no, it was a Geffen problem. David Geffen had everything in. But anyway, Asia, I remember we were playing at that time, just began playing compact discs. And that's the only way they shipped this originally, was by CD. The English rock supergroup, very successful. John Wetton of King Crimson, Uriah Heep, the lead vocalist, Steve Howe of Yes, Jeff Downes, keyboardist of Yes, and the Buggles. That shouldn't even be. And then later, later I think Rick Wakeman. But anyway, Carl Palmer of Emerson, Lake and Palmer also. So this was a known as the supergroup. This is the... well, the first single that you ever heard from Asia, Heat of the Moment. I liked a song called Don't Cry that they did. I don't know if you remember that. I mean, and it spun off like GTR, Gretsch, some others. But, man, they had some serious members in and out of Asia with Carl Palmer, Greg Lake, Steve Howe. You know, mostly it was like a reforming of Yes, all that. But, Landon, do you remember Asia and Heat of the Moment?
1: I know that song, but I don't know the history that you just rattled off.
0: Yeah, it's pretty cool. Like I said, it was weird because they're like, wait a minute, we need the album. No, it's all we got. And I remember back in the day, and I shilled for Hi-Fi House. And so we got a really nice compact disc player from Hi-Fi House. And the engineers installed it, and incorrectly. So for a while, they were like, wait a minute, we're just getting one side of this, Carl. They got back in the back and rattled a couple of things we got. Anyway, there you go. I mean, that's how we did it back then. It is great to have you. I hope you're planning a great 4th of July weekend. Certainly, where I live, it's not going to be difficult to find fireworks. Landon and I the other day, I don't know if you've heard this or not, we had a bet. I said, I bet there's 10 fireworks tents between the radio station parking lot and my house. Turns out I got to 10 and stopped counting. And I even call in and go, hey, I was right. And some of them are like clustered together so you can like cross a 4-lane highway dangerously and compare prices if you'd like. So
1: not that we advocate that.
0: No, and like one of our drops says, it's, you know, don't mix fireworks and alcohol. You leave that to the professionals. I know what you're laughing at. I mean, back in the day when I lived on the lake, when I lived right on the water, I would shoot them off my dock, and then we got to getting those shells where they have the little wooden base. You'd shoot them off the hip, and then we started shooting them at each other across the lake. And I think there may have been some beer involved there. And that was, you know what? That was wrong. I was wrong. That was not good.
1: No, was not good.
0: Even my stupid, crazy ex-wife said, hey, you're an idiot. So here we go. So today, everybody, let's just plan it out. Today, I got to do the Thursday mode. Tomorrow, I'm going to go right down here. I got a friend, Adam Gann, really super guy, by the way. And he spends a lot of time. He's a referee. And he's also a coach. The Tennessee Senior League Softball District 4 champions are going to Clarksville. And they're doing a fundraiser just down the road from my house at the fire hall tomorrow from 4 to 8. I'm going to go down and get my truck washed. Now, it's like a whole softball team washing your car. Women's softball team, right? So I'm going to like start. I'm like, you know what? You see those wheels? Because I hate cleaning my wheels. They're black and all that, you know, fender well. I'm like, look, here's an extra 20 if you'll clean them wheels. So that's going to be, I'm going to do that tomorrow. It's between 4 and 8. They're doing it, obviously, at a time where maybe they practiced that morning, but a cooler time. Yeah, my intention yesterday was to take a nap and then get up and mow in the cool of the evening. Ask me how that worked out. Not too good. No, I didn't. I just didn't get it done. I did not get it done. I wish we had some soccer fans here in Dandridge. where I live. I'd take them to Tinsley Bible, or I'd take them over to Pete's Pub and get them a burger, either one, place, you know, all that. Thousands of international soccer fans are traveling across North America, and it's amazing. And I'm kind of, well, I think we all should be kind of proud of this. They're singing our praises. And I think what it is they're eating places, you know, they're loving the Waffle House and the Taco Bell and Mountain Dew. Basically, evidently over at Europe and these places, they don't have any sodium, and we're throwing it to them right now. That's what I'm thinking.
1: It might be unhealthy, but good. Oh, it tastes so good.
0: It tastes great. Yeah. They love the Taco Bell. They love the Waffle House. And they just said that New York City was the friendliest city that they had been to. I was kind of shocked by that.
1: Do what now?
0: I mean, the city's got a reputation for being rude.
1: Mm-hmm.
0: Okay. They got New York, Boston, Philly, Seattle, and Atlanta, the top five. Okay. So if you were worried that Americans don't make a good first impression, the World Cup fans would seem to disagree. Fireworks and more coming up, and stupid news. Hang on.
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13: A Better Life with Dr. Sanjay Gupta.
14: When we talk about how much exercise someone should get, current guidelines call for about 150 minutes of moderate intensity exercise or 75 minutes of vigorous intensity exercise every week. New study out of the UK makes a strong case for vigorous exercise if and when you can do it. Now, researchers determined that even little bursts of vigorous exercise can significantly reduce someone's risk of 8 different diseases: dementia, type 2 diabetes, fatty liver disease, chronic respiratory disease, chronic kidney disease, immune-mediated inflammatory diseases, major cardiovascular events, and atrial fibrillation. We're not talking about complicated training programs here. Just work with what you can into your everyday life. If you are breathless and unable to speak in complete sentences, then you've hit the mark. I'm Dr. Sanjay Gupta, helping you live a better life.
0: Come.
15: Good
3: Good morning. It is 7:30. Temperatures at 74 degrees. Sunny skies in Knoxville. Some patchy fog still being reported in areas. News Talk 98.7 WOKI. I'm Robin Jaffe. Let's go out on the roads for a check of our traffic. In for Pete Michaels, we have Sherry Bigler.
9: We've got an issue now with police activity. 40 westbound near West Hill, several vehicles at that location, and you are really slowing through there. And we are seeing the volume build, 640 westbound from Western Avenue over to I-40. And lining up now, Chapman Highway northbound up to and across the Hanley Street Bridge. Now through Friday, get a $100 online rebate on a set of four Michelin or BF Goodrich tires during Matlock Tires 4th of July sale in-store or online at matlocktireservice.com. Sherry Bigler, Pete Michaels Traffic.
3: Sherry, thanks so much for that update. A Knoxville man is facing multiple charges after authorities say he damaged a delivery vehicle and later emerged with a shotgun during a confrontation. Knox County deputies say 50-year-old Christopher Pennington allegedly broke a windshield on Wrights Ferry Road on Monday, causing injuries from shattered glass to himself and a child inside that vehicle. He is charged with two counts of aggravated assault, child abuse, and vandalism. The latest round of talks between the U.S. and Iran has wrapped up in Qatar.
15: Already, the Iranians are starting to admit that some nuclear inspections will take place, and ultimately, some of the money for sanctions relief will be used to purchase goods for the Iranian people. President Trump was asked about the status of negotiations.
16: As far as things are going, the denuclearization of Iran is moving along well.
15: As diplomacy plays out, U.S. forces remain in the region. The U.S. Navy announced that a crew member from an MH-60S Seahawk helicopter is missing after an emergency water landing in the Arabian Sea.
3: During talks, the U.S. and Iran agreed to a week-long de-escalation in the Strait of Hormuz. And a bit of a... Oh, sorry. Fire does force an iconic Disney ride to shut down. Fox's Gary Bumgarten with the details.
17: Tense moments as fire sends smoke into a room in the Small World attraction at Florida's Disney World. Fortunately, the fire was small, and cast members jumped into action to extinguish it before it could spread. It's believed it was caused by a guest's portable phone charger that ignited inside a bag during a boat ride through the attraction. No one injured and no damage to the ride itself. Gary Baumgarten, Fox News.
3: A heat advisory is extended for East Tennessee through tomorrow night at 9 p.m. The National Weather Service says heat index values could reach over 105 degrees. Officials are urging residents to stay hydrated, limit your outdoor activity, especially during the afternoon hours, and please check on any vulnerable neighbors or friends you may have. Also, they do remind you never leave children or pets unattended in vehicles. And with temperatures soaring across East Tennessee, playground equipment in Knoxville is getting so hot that it can cause burns. WVLT measured slides. They reached up to 160 degrees, swings topping 129 degrees yesterday. Doctors say children can suffer burns within minutes on sun-exposed surfaces. They recommend visiting playgrounds during cooler morning or evening hours. Let's get a check of our forecast now with WVLT meteorologist Sydney Sullivan.
18: A little bit of patchy fog and some morning clouds will make way to a mix of sun and clouds. But as we go into the prime heating of the day, those temperatures continue to climb into the low to mid 90s, feeling more like the triple digits. But it also comes with a few isolated showers and storms, especially south of Knoxville. In the WVLT First Alert Weather Center, I'm meteorologist Sydney Sullivan.
3: Currently, we have sunny skies, 75 degrees now in Knoxville. I'm Robin Jaffe, back to the Phil Show, News Talk 98.7 WOKI.
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0: On our earworm this morning, we played Heat of the Moment by Asia. And on the text line, I believe it was Cliff, said Asia, the greatest supergroup of all time.
5: Yeah,
0: They did a lot of stuff, but the hook of this song got me, and it didn't get near as much airplay as, you know, Heat of the Moment and some of the other tunes, but I loved this tune. Unfortunately, it takes a little bit to get to said hook from Asia.

0: it goes down to that minor. I like that. All right, great to have you on the Phil Show. Landon Doan's our producer, the best in business. Landon, that Asian song got me thinking about another Asian song. And so, I mean, if you've got your own radio show, you can do that too. I mean, it's so much fun. Great to have you. Today is World Sports Journalists Day. World UFO Day, again. Made in the USA Day. And a set day. Ooh. You ever had Anisette? You ever had the Anisette? It's like a flavored kind of liquor. Came from, I think it's from Mediterranean, whatever. Whatever. And I know that sometimes in the mob movies, they would have Anisette. And so when I got some, and I went, okay, no thanks. I'll have none more. None more. It's too lot. It was too lot. Well, great, said. Gabby. I am Phil Williams. I have, I think Landon and I both are ready to enjoy the weekend. I love our text line. I said that the average American eats 11 scoops of ice cream a week in the summer, and Nancy said, just 11? Right? Just 11? Keila said she loves the chocolate ice cream. When she was pregnant, every night, from 4 months on, every night she had to go to Sonic and get vanilla ice cream with extra cherries on top. A craving. All right. Along with shrimp. You know, it's weird that what people crave, I guess, when they are indeed pregnant. Mark said this. I bought my first stereo from Hi-Fi House. And that's how I said it. Hi-Fi House. When a shill for it was down on Cumberland. Anyway, Hi-Fi House. He said, the dude working there turned me on to a group called Wishbone Ash. Bill Williamson. Anyway, yeah, Wishbone Ash is very, very, very, very good. Good band. Great guitar work. And Wishbone Ash was one of the first to do a picture disc. All right? Yeah, they did. It was very, very good. And someone else, Andy, said, for the love of the Lord, give Robin some damn Sudafed. All right, very good. Let's move on there. Yeah. Bless your heart. Mm-hmm. I wonder if something in that room that she's allergic to. I don't know. All right, 4th of July. If you live in a small town, you may not see as many fireworks. That leads stupid news this morning. And do not forget to text the word lonely. L-O-N-E-L-Y, lonely, to 95819.
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0: To get you in on the Chicago Sticks.
1: Stupid news!
0: Flyaway. You get to all the merch and the great, you know, yeah. And someone else said, only 11 scoops of ice cream a week? That means I'm actually above average at something. Congratulations. There are times I think a lot of us may be. All right, America celebrating 250, you got it. And all-out massive fireworks display. But small towns are getting kind of squeezed. They can't afford the fireworks. They can't afford the equipment. You know, the bigger celebrations have booked everything. You know, like around here, the pyro shows. They are the Mac Daddies. And they've got one, well, as the crow flies, about three-quarters of a mile from my crib. So I'll be able to see that. You know, major cities lighting up the skies. The smaller towns had to scale back. Turns out fireworks are not immune to inflation. And, of course, if you're celebrating at home, don't let your kids handle fireworks. Don't do – keep a garden hose, bucket of water, light them one at a time. You know, don't get cocky. Don't get alcoholed up. Yeah. Mm-hmm. This may be specifically designed for – people who do morning shows, I don't know. If you need a break from the hustle and bustle, the hottest new social activity is lying down. Yeah, we have to schedule naps at times simply because of our hours, but I don't know that I've ever wanted to schedule a nap with a stranger. It's called Club Rest Stop, started by a wellness coach in New York. You meet up in Central Park for 2 hours of guided breathing, sound baths, meditation, or you stay a nap. Yeah. 700 people have already signed up for this.
2: Huh.
0: To take a nap with strangers. She says she wants people to stop feeling guilty about taking a break. I rarely have felt guilty after taking a break. You know, All right. Now, ladies and gentlemen, believe it or not, the city of New York has had press conferences about traffic and safety and other stuff around Taylor Swift's wedding in Madison Square Garden. By the way, temperatures are going to be about 104 there tomorrow, the alleged day of her wedding to Travis Kelce. Golly, Bob, howdy. And an internal NYPD memo circulating pertaining to this leaked yesterday, which means that at least one New York City cop's going to have a nasty song written about him, probably. I don't know. But it's absolutely incredible. The, you know, there's supposed to be a castle in there, and they say, like, at, I think at 4 o'clock there's a cocktail party, then they get married, like, at 5:30, and then, I guess, I don't know, you got Stevie Nicks and somebody else performing, and heck, you know, Lee Greenwood's probably around somewhere. No, he won't. But still, weddings, some of them end with cake. And a lot of people get married in the summertime. Some people may choose to get married July 4th or propose. Maybe you'll climb the radio tower at the Empire State Building and propose. That happened, right?
2: Yeah, that's the in vogue move right now.
0: Police in Wisconsin say a wedding reception went off the rails after a groomsman was spotted eating meatballs with his bare hands. Oh, the horror. I'm, you know, here, first of all, it's probably open bar, right?
2: Mm-hmm.
0: You're at a wedding reception, and you're in Wisconsin, probably not as hot. You're throwing back a few pops. It's like, dude, I'm hungry. According to investigators, a guest told him to grab a plate. Instead, that led to an argument. Then a punch. Then a full-blown fight. Mm-mm. Now, that's how you want your wedding reception.
2: Right.
0: Let's hope Taylor Swift's not. Then, okay, wait. It gets worse. Then it's full-blown fight. It's a Donnybrook. Then some other guy shot two people.
2: Oh.
0: Evidently, he was defending the meatball guy's honor. Okay, now wait. It gets worse.
2: Wait, it gets worse after shots were fired.
0: Yes, yes.
2: Okay, so please explain.
0: Let's review. It's a wedding reception. A guy eats meatballs with the bare hands. Somebody said, you need to get a plate.
2: Okay.
0: Then they start arguing. Then they start throwing punches. Then a full-blown Donnybrook, full-blown fight. Then a guy shoots two people.
2: Mm-hmm.
0: Now, the bride reportedly chased the shooter down, grabbed his key fob, and stopped him from driving away. The bride. And then he took off on foot. Police are still looking for this guy.
2: He got away. Wow.
0: You know, it's kind of like, I got caught double dipping not long ago somewhere. You know, and it's oh boy. I felt bad about that. But nobody hit me or shot me. My soul. There's rednecks everywhere, ladies and gentlemen. That is, that's unreal. That is unreal. It's Made in the USA Day today. And World UFO Day, but if you don't remember, it's okay, because it's also I Forgot Day. Uh-huh. Phil Show, News Talk, 98.7 WOKI. We'll do some random this and that coming up. Later on, we're going to christen Landon's Grill and the new movies. Text LONELY to 95819 to get in. For the Chicago Sticks Flyaway in Phoenix, here's Sherry now with traffic.
3: We have heavy volume on the interstate now, 40 westbound from Hall of Fame all the way out past Paper Mill Road. And we've got police activity, 40 westbound near West Hills, continuing to line up on 640 westbound from Western Avenue over to I-40, lunch on Sevier Highway at the Industrial Park.
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3: Sherry Bigler, Pete Michaels Traffic.
5: Very hot and humid, with highs climbing into the mid to upper 90s, feeling like the triple digits with isolated afternoon showers and storms. In the WVLT First Alert Weather Center, I'm meteorologist Sydney Sullivan.
6: An 11-year-old boy was driving a pickup truck in Thailand. He killed 8 monks in a crash. 11 current and former Knox County Sheriff's Office employees, including former Sheriff J.J. Jones, have pleaded not guilty in multiple theft-related charges. I'm Robin Joffe, News Talk 98.7 WOKI.
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14: We talk a lot here about ultra-processed foods and the many ways in which they can negatively impact your health. They've been linked to weight gain, obesity, type 2 diabetes, cardiovascular disease, even cancer. And now a new study out of UCSF found that high ultra-processed food intake was associated with something called intramuscular fat, which is exactly what it sounds like. That's fat inside your muscles, which can cause them to become weaker. Now, in this particular study, the researchers noticed more wear and tear and pain in people's knees because of weakened thigh muscles. Cutting back on ultra-processed foods isn't easy. The CDC estimates at least half the calories in our diet come from ultra-processed foods. But if you're looking to eat cleaner, cutting out sugar-sweetened beverages, that may be the best number one thing you can do to try and get started. I'm Dr. Sanjay Gupta, helping you live a better life.
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0: Yeah, a little Steve Miller Band. Yeah, this is, yeah, yeah. I want a cheeseburger, baby. I want a cheeseburger. That says America, doesn't it? A cheeseburger. What says America? Cheeseburger? NASCAR? Wow, I mean, things that are exclusively American. Waffle House. Great to have you. I am Phil Williams. I love you. Not a thing you can do about it. We start cooling off next week. But right now, and this, we're through the weekend, we got to put up with the humidity. I mean, it's heat, it's humid, it's all of that. And if you're lucky, you might get a shower. You know, if you're lucky. Oh, man. Today, Thursday, Mo, I dread going to get gas. I hate that. Yeah, boy. Living in the USA, Steve Miller. I love it. Steve Miller, by the way, too, still around, still doing stuff. He does a lot of blues anymore. Made in the USA Day today. Made in the USA. What else is exclusively American? You got cheeseburgers, you got NASCAR, you got Waffle House. There's a lot of things that are exclusively American. I guess hot dogs. Apple pie, supposedly. Yeah. Fireworks are not. Fireworks come from China. I think they originally did the Chinese there. If you, I think, Robin, it's tomorrow or Saturday going to the Anvil shoot at up in North Tennessee. Yeah, at Museum of Appalachia.
6: I want to watch them blow up stuff.
0: I like blowing stuff up.
2: Yeah.
0: Well, other people, yeah. Oh, my old friend Johnny No Thumbs loved it as well.
2: Loved the best hits. We miss Johnny back No Thumbs.
0: Right, yes. Welcome back here to Camp Fun Time, or the Phil Show as we know it, on News Talk 98.7. Chinese, they got this now. They have a pet sharing platform in China. You can rent dogs out for an hourly fee.
2: Guess all the joys of pet ownership without all the strings of pet ownership.
0: I guess. On my TV, and I've never stopped at it, there's a Yu-Gi-Oh channel. Am I saying it right, Yu-Gi-Oh?
2: Yu-Gi-Oh.
0: I'm not saying it right. Yu-Gi-Oh.
2: Okay.
0: This is cards, right?
2: Well, yeah.
0: It's anime and all that stuff. But they got a channel for it.
2: A card shop.
0: Okay. A whole channel, yeah. A card shop in Oregon had to suspend its weekly Yu-Gi-Oh tournament because too many people were smelly.
2: Oh. As somebody who has been to high-level tournaments, not for Yu-Gi-Oh, but other card games and conventions, and been around large gatherings of my fellow brethren nerds, yeah, sometimes there are some of my fellow nerds that hygiene isn't very high on their list of priorities. Y'all, deodorant ain't that expensive.
0: Well, I enjoy, I take 2 showers a day usually. I enjoy a shower. I like being clean, and you know.
2: The tournament was suspended because they were too stanky.
0: They were too stinky, yes.
2: God.
0: And they may be among the new statistic, a record 25 million young adults under the age of 35 still living with their parents.
2: Y'all. Deodorant ain't that expensive.
0: No. Not at all.
2: Hygiene.
0: We have blessing boxes, you know, to our church, and we put stuff in these blessing boxes. I'm gonna start throwing deodorant in there. That's a good idea. I mean, it's so hot, you might as well. I'm not making a joke. It's probably not a bad thing. Here we go. A Dutch airline just unveiled a bunch of brand new luxury seats on their planes, but no one's allowed to sit in them yet. Kind of like mom and get a new chair so you can't sit there.
2: Mm-hmm. Oh, yeah.
0: I mean, yeah. Well, it's just brown. I don't want you in there. What the heck?
2: That's furniture you look at. Don't sit on.
0: I'm like, what? I can't sit in it? All right. It was so hot at a Swiss yodeling festival, the performers had to sing in fountains.
2: All right.
0: Yeah, I mean, it's getting crazy. All right. We're gonna turn the grill on coming up here directly. Text lonely to 95815. Go see Sticks in Chicago, and well, it's in Phoenix, but it's Chicago in Phoenix, not Kansas. You know, we're never mind. Here's Ben Hardy with sports.
2: That wasn't confusing.
17: Good Thursday morning, everyone. VFL's Liam Doyle and Gavin Keelan have both been selected to represent the National League in the upcoming All Star Futures game. You can catch last year's first-round draft picks when the All-Star Futures game airs on Sunday, July 12th at noon on NBC. At the World Cup, Team USA defeated Bosnia-Herzegovina 2-0 last night. The U.S. will advance to face Belgium in the round of 16, but they'll do so without their top goal scorer. Florgan Balogun was suspended after scoring what was his third goal of the entire tournament when a red card came. And after an official review of the play, Balogun was suspended for raking his cleats down the leg and onto the foot and ankle of a Bosnian player. He's only the fifth American to ever receive a red card at a World Cup. The Boston Celtics have traded Jaylen Brown to the Philadelphia 76ers in exchange for Paul George, as well as two future first and second round picks. Next year's salaries for both players are roughly in the same ballpark of $55 million each. With your WOKI Sports Minute, this has been Benjamin Hardy. 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
14: You know, it's funny, when I think back to what the typical American dinner looked like when you and I were kids, there's usually some kind of meat featured at the center of the plate. Vegetables are there, but often thought of as a side dish. More and more, though, we are coming to realize that a plant-based diet, with little or no meat even, is going to be a healthier way to eat for just about everyone. New study out of the University of Hawaii Cancer Center found that eating a high-quality plant-rich diet that includes whole grains, vegetables, and fruits may prevent cognitive impairment even when people start that diet in their late 50s and 60s. Yeah, it's important to make sure you're getting enough protein, fats, complex carbohydrates. Just because you cut out or even cut back on meat, though, is not a license to eat whatever you want. Focus on eating whole, real foods. I'm Dr. Sanjay Gupta, helping you live a better life.
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6: Good morning. It is 8 o'clock. Temperatures at 77 degrees. Sunny skies in Knoxville. News Talk 98.7 WOKI. I'm Robin Joffe. Now let's go out on the roads for a check of our traffic. Here is Sherry Bigler.
3: Your heavy volume continuing on the interstate. 40 westbound all the way into and through downtown, all the way out to West Hills. And still slowing on 640. Now from I-75 over to I-40 on the west end. Lining up northbound Chapman Highway up to and across the Henley Street Bridge and John Sevier at Chapman Highway. Knoxville Smokies Baseball is at home today through Sunday, 7 p.m. each night except 2 p.m. Sunday. Smokies Baseball, Knoxville. Sherry Bigler, Pete Michaels Traffic.
6: Sherry, thank you so much for that update. A Tennessee Bureau of Investigation silver alert for a missing man out of Knox County has ended. Officials say 77-year-old Jerry Brown was found safe today after last being seen yesterday afternoon. A longtime copper seller employee has filed a sexual harassment lawsuit against the company owner, Michael Chase, and Copper Seller Corporation. The lawsuit filed June 22nd in Knox County Chancery Court alleges that Chase made repeated sexual comments and advances toward the woman over the past year, also threatened her job when she refused. The suit seeks millions in damages, and Chase has not publicly responded to these allegations. The Trump administration is suing two states over new gun laws.
1: Acting Attorney General Todd Blanch announcing the suit against California and Virginia over the laws which restrict the sale of semi-automatic weapons, saying the laws violate the Second Amendment. The Virginia law, which took effect Wednesday, bans the sale and manufacture of semi-automatic weapons. It's facing at least four other lawsuits. The California law prohibits gun shops from selling certain handguns that can easily be made fully automatic. The Attorney General's office in Virginia said in a statement the ban is a common sense measure, while California's AG's office said the state had effective and constitutional gun safety laws that helped drive firearm death rates to record lows. Lee Silicera, Fox News.
6: Knoxville police are using a real-time information center during the 4th of July holiday weekend to monitor live video feeds across the city as crowds will gather for America's 250th anniversary celebration. The center brings together police, fire, traffic, and EMS personnel to coordinate responses in real time. KPD says the technology helps first responders get eyes on incidents faster and deploy resources more efficiently. A couple arrested after they climbed to the top of the Empire State Building yesterday afternoon.
4: When the power of love beats the love of power, the world knows peace. Those were the words unfurled for all the world to see, thanks to a pair of Russian skywalkers who thought it'd be a great idea to scale, you know, the Empire State Building for a proposal. Angela Nicolau and Ivan Vanya Birkus sharing their climb on social media. And get this, they climbed all the way up the antenna, 1,454 feet off the ground for a proposal. She said yes, by the way. The pair were finally cuffed and taken into custody.
6: Let's get a check of our forecast now with WVLT meteorologist Sydney Sullivan.
5: Well, we are off to another steamy start to the day with those temperatures climbing back into the mid-90s. A few spots may even reach the upper 90s, and those feels like temperatures in the triple digits. Now, this will come with a mix of sun and clouds throughout the day, but there will be a chance for a few isolated showers and storms, especially late afternoon, early evening. In the WVLT First Alert Weather Center, I'm meteorologist Sydney Sullivan.
6: Thanks, Sydney. Currently, we have sunny skies, 77 degrees in Knoxville.

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6: Good morning. Thank you, Lord, for another great day. It's July 4th weekend at about 8:07 now. The temperature is about 75. A heat advisory is in effect. The feels like today is going to be well over 100. Yeah, well over 100. Stay hydrated. You need to do some prophylactic hydrating. I mean, just do it before you go outside. Okay? You got to do it before you go outside. New report talking about that, you know, baggage handlers at the airport. Think about that. That's pavement out there. Oh, my. And they got to wear some, protective gear or visible gear. That's a hot job. Park rangers. Yeesh. A hot job. Camp counselors, even. You know, lifeguards. There's a zoo people. There's a lot of folks that have and love the outdoors, don't get me wrong, I'm sure, but their jobs are extremely hot today. Boy. Heck, I mean, even a fishing guide. I mean, you're doing that, but still, it's a hot, hot job when these heat indexes do this, all right, or, you know, are like this. It's a Phil show. It's News Talk 98.7. I am Phil Williams, Landon Doan, our producer. We're going to load his grill up in a minute. But text the word lonely, L-O-N-E-L-Y, lonely, to 95819 and get in on the Chicago Styx concert in Phoenix. Okay. We talked about that a Dutch airline now has these beautiful luxury seats that are on the planes, but you can't sit in them yet. Okay. And I was talking about, you know, my mama would not let us sit on the couch much. No. Mama Odor. And there were times. And we could not lay down. In other words, you the people, they have a couch in the living room. They just lay down and take a nap. Oh, no, we couldn't do that. You have a bed for that or you got a room for whatever. Fred said his parents were raised after the Depression. And he said we had furniture in the living room that only company could sit on. It was nice furniture. Said my aunt had the same room. You can't sit there. That's for company. I heard that, girl. You know, that's a kind of a joke.

0: people, but I heard that growing up. No, don't sit there. That's for company. Okay. Fine. Phil shows on Newstalk 98.7 WOKI. A couple of quick hits this morning. We got new movies coming up. We'll tell you about that. Donkey from Shrek's getting a movie. And a sequel to How the Grinch Stole Christmas is in the works. Evidently, Jim Carrey didn't save enough. Teenage Mutant Ninja Turtles going on tour, as is Post Malone. So exciting times for people who smell really bad. I guess so.
1: It's not nice.
0: Sorry.
1: See, I didn't know if you were going to go with body odor or people that look like they lived in sewers.
0: Well, either way, you got that. Uh-huh, you know, yeah. I think with that. And then they had to cancel a UGI or UGO, whatever it is.
1: Yu-Gi-Oh.
0: Yu-Gi-Oh, a Yu-Gi-Oh tournament in Oregon because too many people were smelling.
1: Y'all.
0: Right? Ugh. All right, here we go now. Here we go now. All right, so we did the text lonely. You did that. You know the heat's going to be unbearable. It's dangerous. Stay hydrated. We've told you all that stuff. Big 4th of July fireworks everywhere. You won't be able to get away from them probably. But one of the things that a lot of us have in common will be, and this is the 4th of July, the biggest grilling holiday in America. Some people call it a barbecue or a cookout. Or we just call it, we're going to cook out. We just call it cookout. So we're going to cook out. What we're going to put, you know what? And I'm pretty convinced it's just going to be cheeseburgers. That is America. That says America. Steaks do too. Brats. I mean, a lot of that stuff says America. Landon Doan is going to be cooking for the first time on his brand new grill. Tell me, have you seasoned it? Or done anything. I mean, they got this stuff you pre-season it with and all that. I'd say put a little oil on it and crank it and let it get heated up. And you'll be okay. What about, what are we doing?
1: Well, I mean, you asked if I've seasoned it. I was told when it was installed to let it, you know, burn for 30, 45 minutes to burn anything that the factory had while it was sitting in the factory. And that I've done. So when it comes to seasoning, I was told that's all I need to do. So check, that is done. When it comes to what I'm doing for the maiden voyage, so to speak, much like you, just going to do some cheeseburgers, but also going to be doing some dogs as well. So very Americana.
0: That's menu. America.
1: Yeah, some burgers, some dogs, then going to be doing some corn. I don't know if I'm going to be doing the corn on the grill. That might be just more of a ding it in the microwave situation. And then, sides with chips. And then we're going to do s'mores for dessert.
0: Oh, boy. There you go.
1: Now. Yeah.
0: Now, let me tell you about the corn. And you and I talked about this. Because we just got that Johnny Meadows, Dale Meadows corn. That the triplets helped pick. She just did like 36 ears. And she comes out this morning and goes, thanks for your help. And I went, no problem. I was dead. I was napping.
1: Yeah, you helped by sleeping through it. Yeah.
0: Yeah, because trust me, it's probably more help doing that. But, and she... I don't know how she figured it out or found it out, whatever. You get the corn in the husk and you put it in the microwave 4 minutes an ear. Now, when it comes out, you need gloves, but when it comes out of there, the husk and all the hairs or whatever it is, all of that just comes off so easy and it's good and hot and you let it cool down and you put the butter on it. Cooking it on a grill, I would cook it slow on the top rack if I were going to do that.
1: Mm-hmm, yeah.
0: And there are rubs, paprika, things like that you can rub on, maybe to make some Mexican-type corn. But I'm telling you, and as far as people go, yeah, I'm putting watermelon on the grill. You get a red card for that in the South. We don't put watermelon on the grill. We don't do that.
1: A watermelon will be had, but a watermelon will not be going on my grill.
0: Now, here you go. Get a red pepper, a green pepper, and a yellow pepper, just the whole peppers, and you cut them in like rings, okay? Maybe an eighth of an inch. Just the rings is all you're putting on a grill. And you just put them on. It doesn't take long. You flip them once, and they are great as a, side dish. Red pepper, green pepper, yellow pepper. They're not hot. And you just cut them and just very thinly slice them in rings, and you put them on there, and it is good, Landon Doan. Very good. Doesn't, that's not firing your rocket, I can tell.
1: Yeah, I will take that into consideration.
0: Did you pick even eater?
1: I want burgers and I want dogs, dag nabbit, Phil Williams.
0: Well, there's nothing wrong with that. But, well, here again, those peppers go good with anything.
1: Taking up valuable grill real estate.
0: No, wait a minute. They don't take up much room. And how small is your grill? Come on. Now, here's the other thing.
1: I'm going to be laying out all my burgers and dogs.
0: All right, now, here's what else you do. And we know this from World Cup fans. You dip those peppers rings in ranch dressing.
1: Nah.
0: That woke him up a little. No, come on.
1: Nah.
0: It's great.
1: Nah.
0: Yeah, dude, it's good. I know what I'm talking about. I'm an
1: experienced. Rarely do you know what you're talking about.
0: Listen, Grasshopper, listen to your sensei here. Or whatever I am. Listen to the old fat guy, right? I've had some grills. I mean, I did it, and oh my god! And of course, I'm also cooking a lot more on the griddle, and it's a little unfortunate. You get everything ready, and you're kind of moving through summer, and I am enjoying. I enjoy doing that for what's her name, because she does so much for me. But the problem is this: it's just so hot to even eat outside in the morning. Maybe not in the morning. We'll see. Tomorrow, I don't know tomorrow if she's going to play pickleball or golf or anything. I don't think she is because it's so hot. No, she's not. It's too hot. So maybe she'll have a mimosa. hey, wait a minute. Hot. It's not hot out here. It's wonderful. Oh, and here's one for you. There's nothing better than a good cold beer after you mow or you do, if you've accomplished something outside, right?
1: Oh, yeah.
0: This I would like to try. The Wild American Pilsner from Best Day Brewing, and I don't know where you get it, was named the number one non-alcoholic beer in North America. Huh.
1: Okay.
0: Yeah. Shoot, yeah. And then, you know what, Donna? I would say that would hydrate you decently, and you don't get the effects of the alcohol in the heat. Coming up, a man thought he had brain cancer. It was worms instead, and he doesn't work for the government. Yeah. That, and I'm not kidding. And we also have the brand new movies at your air-conditioned, overpriced multiplex. Stay tuned. The Field Show is on News Talk 98.7 WOKI. Here's Sherry now with Travis.
2: Your heaviest volume right now, 40 westbound from downtown on out to West Hills. 640 westbound from east of Western Avenue over to I-40. Kingston Pike through Farragut. The 129 bypass at Alcoa. Oak Ridge Highway through Carnes. And still through Halls Crossroads. 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Sherry Bigler, Pete Michaels Traffic.
3: Very hot and humid with highs climbing into the mid to upper 90s, feeling like the triple digits with isolated afternoon showers and storms. In the WVLT First Alert Weather Center, I'm meteorologist Sydney Sullivan.
4: The FBI is releasing more information about the Nancy Guthrie disappearance, which includes ransom notes in the case. Tennessee's Emergency Management Agency has a new name and a higher status in state government. Robin Joffe, News Talk 98.7, WOKI.
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0: America. 250 years. Cheeseburger. NASCAR. Apple pie hot dog. America. Tan legs in the broad daylight. Baby. America, where a singer gets married at Madison Square Garden. And believe it or not, it's going to be a big news story. Now, those two people that scaled that antenna at the Empire State Building to do a proposal. My question, did she know she was going up there for a proposal? And you couldn't, I mean, couldn't you just go on to the Empire State Building, the observation, and do it there? No, that's too normal. You got to climb something. You got to get arrested. Maybe that's the way to do it. Yeah. Gosh. Landon, you proposed at Disney, didn't you?
1: Yeah, I proposed after doing the Living with the Land and fundraiser.
0: Yeah. See, that's good. See, that's great.
1: Even better, she said yes.
0: Right. Well, yes. We kind of assumed that.
1: Kind of would have casted a pall on the whole thing if she said, well.
0: I was going to say, yeah. Well, let me think about it, yeah. Yeah, I was fortunate. What's her name said yes, because I was just kind of like, hey, you want to get married or what? No, I got my daughter involved because she was still very little at the time. And so we both did it. And so I thought that was the right way to do it.
1: Oh, there you go.
0: But I think once I popped to Anisha, knew what was coming. We didn't have to climb anything, get arrested. You know? That's where I'm going with that. Great to have you. My name is Phil Williams. I love you. Nothing you can do about it. Now, we were talking about the most hospitable cities and all of that. Bill says this. I wonder how it would be nowadays, somebody pulling in at my aunt's driveway and her saying, y'all hungry? Come on in, get something to eat. And he laments. I wonder if people would see that as improper or an insult because it was a stranger and she's never met one and she always wanted to feed everybody. You know, I hope not. I mean, I'd like to think that no. And you know what? Here's the problem with this. This is a problem in America. Maybe we should say yes more and break bread with those people. You hungry? Well, no, but what do you, I don't know, maybe. I talked about hottest jobs, air traffic controllers, or not air traffic, but baggage handlers, you know, people who work outside, whatever. Jeff said, talk about hot jobs. I'm a red-headed roofer. And Karen says, Mr. Phil and Mr. Landon, I don't know if you ever tried this before. Throw a whole slice of pineapple on the grill, let it char a minute or two on each side. Don't overcook it. Get some marks and put it on a hamburger. It makes a great burger. I have had one like that, and they are good. All right. You may not be out there in that heat grilling. You may be in your air-conditioned multiplex, ladies and gentlemen. Let's go now to Hollywood. Or just to the air-conditioned movie theater. Well, Minions and Monsters opened up Wednesday this week. It's yesterday. Keep thinking it's Friday, but it is kind of. The third Minions prequel, I love this premise, takes place in 1920 as the Minions become silent movie stars. Oh, yeah.
1: Because, of course, perfect. They do, yeah.
0: Yeah, right? I don't know who thought of this. I know they were stoned, but it was great. So they make their own monster movie because Hollywood rejects them. Then they must save the world from real monsters that somehow they unleashed. It's rated PG, Minions and Monsters.
1: Rated PG for rude humor, language, and violence/action. As of right now, this is one of, if not the highest rated movie from the Despicable Me/Minions franchise, as Minions and Monsters is certified fresh at 88% on Rotten Tomatoes. The critics' consensus says, quote, the Minions bring their penchant for mayhem to Hollywood history in this affectionate and charming send-up of movie magic, making, turning the franchise most roundly enjoyable entry yet. I think this is going to be a lot of fun. We've talked about, I already have tickets to take Smoking Hot Fiance and her daughter to go see this this weekend, and how they're looking forward to it, particularly her daughter. I'm looking forward to seeing this for me. I think this looks like a lot of fun, like them summoning what looks to be a little mini Cthulhu, and then Cthulhu summons monsters to take over the world. And this just looks like it's going to be a blast, and I cannot wait to see this.
0: Well, I just love this. They become silent movies. I mean, to me, that just, I mean, you can just see them. I mean, you can, in your mind's eye, you can see that. As their silent movie stars. I think it sounds like a lot of fun, and perhaps the escape that a lot of families and, well, lots of humans need. Young Washington is rated PG-13. This guy named William Franklin Miller, a household name? No, probably not. Plays George Washington in the years before the Revolutionary War, when our future president was fighting for the British crown, trying to help him push the Frenchies out of the colonies. Also in it, Kelsey Grammer, Andy Serkis, Ben Kingsley. It's rated PG-13.
1: Rated PG-13 for some bloody images and strong war violence. This star-studded cast is receiving positive reviews from critics, as Young Washington has a 65% on Rotten Tomatoes. One critic says, quote, "Director John Irwin's most impressive achievements here are the battle sequences between Christopher Kimmel's photography and David DeVos's editing. They capture both the chaos of war and the specific fighting styles of the era," end quote. While another says, "O.G. POTUS gets a rip-roaring historical adventure chronicling his early days as an ambitious climber whose mistakes start a war and cost lives, but provide the forge to mold greatness," end quote.
0: Hey, yeah, I mean, this is, I like history, I like stuff like that, and I assume this is based on fact and everything, so yeah, I think I'd certainly enjoy this movie.
1: Inspired by fact. I don't know if it's going to be, you know, word for word how it happened. I mean, we know how Hollywood gets when it pulls from history. It may, you know, glow up some stuff, so to speak.
0: Well, what they are to do, Landon, is look at the video from back in.
1: Oh, yeah.
0: And news reports and go from there.
1: I can't wait to see the scene where George Washington rides his dinosaur in to fight the French.
0: I like that. Mm-hmm. Chops a cherry tree down. I'm telling you. All right. Also, Lockbox, limited release rated R. It's a supernatural horror movie starring Carla Gugino, another household name, as a woman trying to save her cousin, Lou Taylor Pucci, another household name, as he's possessed by an evil spirit and accused of murdering the entity's previous host.
1: Five reviews in. Four of the five of them are positive, though none of them are overly glowing. Lockbox is hardly an unfamiliar supernatural tale. While it what it delivers is strong, its creativity falls a bit short, end quote. You know,
0: so I first saw that and I thought, oh my gosh, it's a parody of Al Gore. You know, when he was running for, I'm going to put it in the Lockbox. I mean, you know, because Saturday Night Live did a great parody on that. And there have been others. But, yeah, that's what I thought it was. Well, Landon, I'm guessing you're going to tell me that Minions movie is going to do really good.
1: Yeah, Minions probably going to make somewhere around $80 million, knocking off Toy Story for the number one spot at the box office. Washington's probably going to make $15-$20 million, but it's going to go Minions and Monsters 1, Toy Story 5 in the 2 spot, Young Washington 3. So there you go.
0: All right, very good. All right, coming up, I found a T-shirt I have to have. I mean, I very rare, I'm, you know, over my life, I've had a lot of T-shirts. I've been to radio. Oh, this one. I got to have it. Wait till I tell you about it. That's coming up on The Phil Show on News Talk 98.7.
2: Good morning. It is 8:30. Temperatures now at 79 degrees. Sunny skies in Knoxville. News Talk 98.7 WOKI. I'm Robin Jaffe. Now let's go out on the roads for a check of our traffic. Here is Sherry Bigler.
3: They're heading out to work a wreck now on Kingston Pike at Capitol Drive. No wreck spotted on the interstate, but your heaviest interstate volume right now is going to be 40 westbound between Alcoa Highway and 640. Still slowing on 640 between Western Avenue and I-40 and 40 westbound past Paper Mill Road.
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3: Sherry Bigler, Pete Michaels Traffic.
2: Thanks, Sherry. We do have that heat advisory. It has been extended for East Tennessee through tomorrow night at 9 p.m. The National Weather Service says those heat index values could reach over 105 degrees. Officials say stay hydrated, limit your outdoor activity, and check on vulnerable neighbors. Knox County Schools is working to close a nearly $8 million budget gap after state and local funding reductions. District leaders say a $3.8 million cut in state funding combined with a $4 million reduction approved by Knox County Commission has created a $7.8 million shortfall. School officials are proposing furlough days, position reductions, and also spending cuts. The school board set to consider the revised budget on July 6th. Chicken Salad Chick is looking to fill positions at its Knoxville restaurant, says it could be the perfect summer job for teachers and students. The company says it offers a fun work environment, competitive pay, Sundays off, and free chicken salad. Anyone interested can stop by the location at 8008 Kingston Pike across from Barnes & Noble any day after 2 p.m. They are also celebrating the 250th birthday of America with a tasty special. Tomorrow and Friday only, you can get two large quick chicks for $17.76. A new feature coming to one of the most popular messaging apps.
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2: U.S. stock futures trading mixed today as investors waited for the release of the June jobs report to help set expectations for the next move in interest rates. In pre-market trading, S&P futures are now up almost 11 points. The Dow is up 85 points, and NASDAQ now up almost 54 points. Let's get a check of our forecast with WVLT meteorologist Sydney Sullivan.
7: Well, a little bit of patchy fog and some morning clouds will make way to a mix of sun and clouds. But as we go into the prime heating of the day, those temperatures continue to climb into the low to mid 90s, feeling more like the triple digits. But it also comes with a few isolated showers and storms, especially south of Knoxville. In the WVLT First Alert Weather Center, I'm meteorologist Sydney Sullivan.
2: Currently sunny skies, 79 degrees in Knoxville. I'm Robin Joffe. 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
0: This is our next episode. Let's look back at 250 years of American history with a little American trivia. You ready for this? 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
22: That's what I'm talking about. Yeah, right there. Good morning. Thank you, Lord, for a great day. This is America. I mean, this really is very descriptive.

0: Go, Jay. favorite of Godfather's old game, Brian. Good morning, Phil Show, News Talk 98.7. That's America right there. Great job, Landon Doan. That time you did so. All right, now, no, I'm kidding. Ladies and gentlemen, it is extremely warm, extremely hot. You got it. I mean, I don't have to keep telling you. I mean, you get it. Triple digits, it's too. We canceled a golf game because it's just too hot. When I mow today, I'll use the big hat more than likely.
1: Wait, say that
0: in
1: again.
0: My headphones. I said, when I mow today, I'll use the big hat.
1: No, before that.
0: I canceled a golf game. Right? And we were going to play with Kevin and Carolyn, but it's just like, it's too hot.
2: Mm-hmm.
0: I know. I mean, it's, yeah. Too hot to fish, too hot for golf, and too cold at home.
1: You used to make fun of me for not going outside.
0: I did, didn't I? Yeah.
1: Uh-huh.
0: Well,
1: yep.
0: Trust me, next week I'll be outside today, but I'll be pacing myself. And, you know, and if I pass out, I'm on a lawnmower, so it's okay. You know, run into the house.
1: Well, you hope you run into the house and you don't run out into the row.
0: Well, I'd be, yeah, you're right about that. My name is Phil Williams. I love you. Be careful today. Oh, man. If the founding fathers were alive today, I think they'd say happy birthday. And also they'd say, what? Joe Biden's still alive? Come on. Mick Jagger's still alive? What the heck? Yes, 4th of July weekend, or as your dogs know it, the apocalypse.
1: No kidding. Yeah.
0: Yeah, I mean, it's that.
1: Ooh.
0: Now, I had some friends one time, and I thought, well, this is cruel. They took their dog out on a boat, on a pontoon boat, to watch the fireworks, a little dog. And I'm thinking, This is kind of cruel. Dogs hate this. But it turns out they'd all taken the doggy Xanax. You know, everybody, did you want a half? I'm like, no thanks, I'm good.
1: Wow.
0: Yeah, it was kind of weird. All right, I found this T-shirt. And I, you know, I told you I got the Abe Lincoln playing the Stratocaster, which is great. This one is a different company. It's from a company called Shanked Right. And one of the worst words you can ever hear in golf is shanked. You shanked it. You don't want to shank a shot. But it's from shankedright.com. It's the Founding Foursome T-shirt. It's got it shows George Washington hitting a drive and his hat comes off and his bald. It's great. It's really cool looking. The Founding Foursome. You can look it up from shankedright.com. They even have a 30-day happiness guarantee, whatever that is. And yeah, I did it. I clicked it. It was great. So there's that. Now, Landon, his T-shirt game is very, very strong. What are you wearing today, sir?
1: I'm wearing my Muppets shirt, which, I mean, that's a great American invention, but I'm wearing my 4th of July red, white, and blue Knoxville Smokies hat today. So
0: very good. Well, you got to have some red, white, and blue on.
1: Mm-hmm.
0: A couple of quick hits we hadn't gotten to. I can't believe Mick Jagger questioned Paul McCartney. He said, I don't know if he can hang with us.
1: Dude,
0: come on.
1: Dude.
0: Right?
1: Yeah, but, seriously.
0: Yeah, one of their new songs is called Jealous Lover. Jagger wrote it about a fling he once had with Cleopatra.
1: is that right?
0: Yeah. Oh, yeah. I'm telling you the truth here. Mickey Rourke now has lost all his teeth. He's gone from starring in The Wrestler to looking like a wrestling fan.
1: It's not nice.
0: Crazy.
1: It's not nice.
0: Yeah, well.
1: It's not nice.
0: Well, yeah, everybody talks about their 4th of July. You know, you got to play the Lee Greenwood in with fireworks and living in America, you just played that and all of that. I think some folks will be playing, you know, stuff like Dream On. You know, this goes out to all the haters who thought we'd be out of the World Cup right now, right?
1: Yeah, true that. On to the round of 16.
0: Skinnard, Saturday night special. You go to a cookout, everybody's packing heat. That's fun. Or a wedding reception. We found that out. Take this job and shove it. Oh, you know what? I'm sorry, Ozempic, but Cheeseburger in Paradise. I mean, that's a great song.
1: Mm-hmm. It is.
0: You know, that, and of course, you got to play Freebird.
1: Do I?
0: About freedom. Well, no.
1: Okay, good. I don't think we have enough time left in the show for me to play it beginning to end.
0: Yeah. Star Spangled Banner, Hendrix. No one plays that one.
1: Mm-hmm.
0: No one, you know, American Pie, Don McLean. Gosh, gosh, America, Simon and Garfunkel. I mentioned Surfing USA. You played American Girl, Tom Petty. The Ray Charles version of America the Beautiful is awesome.
1: Yes.
0: Absolutely awesome.
1: Keeping you out for that one. That one will be
0: played. Now, if you hear, but Born in the USA from Bruce Springsteen, it's not American song. I mean, it's very anti-American if you listen to the thing. So, I don't. But, you know, people will still play it. Mm-hmm. I mean, it'll be in the fireworks.
1: Oh, boom, yeah.
0: I mean, you know, and they'll boom, boom, boom.
1: Yeah, set to explosions, and, yeah.
0: Mm-hmm. Yes, there'll be all sorts of explosions. All right, here we go. This is, I don't know. It's kind of like a car wreck. When you go by, you want to go, Lord, I pray these people are going to be okay, but I'm going to look. You know what I'm talking about? You got to look. It's a car wreck. Same way with this Taylor Swift, Travis Kelce thing. It's a car wreck. And we want to look at it for some reason. Because America? Madison Square Garden tomorrow, a source revealed the schedule. Tonight, the rehearsal dinner, 100 guests. From 6 to 10:30. Then tomorrow, the Madison Square Garden doors open at 3:30 for over 1,000 guests. A cocktail hour begins at 4. So, you know, you could do this at home, too. it's going to be on the 6th floor concourse. The ceremony starts at 5:30 on the arena floor. Then the reception about 6:30 and ends at 2 a.m. Yeah. Food and ingredients already being delivered, you know. The chicken breasts, the chicken legs. They got boxes and boxes of lobster meat. Yeah. Yeah. Evidently, Taylor will have stations serving food from her favorite restaurants in New York. Security's ramped up. The wedding could cost local businesses tens of thousands of dollars. I mean, you got World Cup games, 4th of July. Yeah. Oh, by the way, the starting five of the Knicks scored an invite to the wedding. Phil shows on News Talk 98.7 WOKI. It's time now for a check of traffic. It's getting hot around Paper Mill earlier. Eastbound was a mess. Here's Sherry.
3: They're still busy working a wreck now with injuries on Kingston Pike at Capitol Drive. And we've got a fender bender 40 westbound at Alcoa Highway, but they are over in the Gore. None of those lanes are blocked. You do still have some heavy traffic going through there, but otherwise your interstate volume is improving now very quickly.
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3: Sherry Bigler, Pete Michaels Traffic.
5: We're continuing to build up those temperatures with highs in the mid to upper 90s, feeling like the triple digits. Scattered storms return to the forecast this afternoon. From the WVLT First Alert Weather Center, I'm meteorologist Megan Desmal.
6: A Knoxville man is facing multiple charges after authorities say he damaged a delivery vehicle, then later emerged with a shotgun during a confrontation. To celebrate America's 250th birthday, Union Pacific is putting Big Boy on tour across the country. 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

0: surfing. Good morning. Thank you, Lord, for a great day. Text the word lonely, lonely, to 95819. You're in for the flyaway to see Chicago and Sticks in Phoenix. With all the stuff, the round trip air, the hotel, the premium seats, and the merch, and the signed guitar from Sticks, all of that. Lonely is the word, 95819. All right, it's tremendous to have you. It is going to be a very warm day. Yeah, we get that. Coming up, cooking out, I've got some more stuff. But somebody asked this, as Landon and Phil. Bill asked, what's your favorite ground beef, 80-20, 90-10, or just chuck? I got to tell you, I think mostly, if anything, 90-10 would be mostly hamburger. I think it tastes better off a grill. Just mostly hamburger, not ground chuck, but ground beef. That's me. Now, a lot of people are different, of course. I don't know. It may be splashing a little more or whatever, but I like just regular, just hamburger more than anything. Maybe 90-10, 90% hamburger, 10% chuck. That would be about it. That would be about it. I just like hamburgers. Mm-hmm. Also, don't land into someone that said, don't take your spatula and try to squish them down.
1: Oh, I know. Unless that.
0: And if you're doing smash burgers, you do that on a griddle.
1: My mom actually bought me a smash burger accessory for the explicit purpose of me making her a smash burger. So,
0: oh, yeah.
1: So your boy has to figure out how to make a smash burger for the Lotus.
0: Yeah, you can do that off AI. Now, look here. Now, wait a minute. I've got, with my Blackstone, I got these little rings that you can put like eggs in or hash browns. One of them is a heart. And put her heart, or put her eggs in a heart. I mean, it's a...
1: How cute.
0: Oh, it's just precious.
1: Uh-huh, yeah.
0: And I will tell you, if you're cooking bacon, get a bacon press. Get a, you know, a squisher mahoochie bobber thing. And you can probably do that for the smash burger. You can use the bacon press. Doesn't know it's a bacon press. Just saying.
1: Oh, it doesn't. It has no idea. Not aware.
0: No, it doesn't know.
1: Okay.
0: Kind of like those dead people being buried next to celebrities for $200,000.
1: Oh, what a story.
0: They don't know. I can't believe that from yesterday. Here we go. Let's do an idiot. I'm calling an audible. Let's do an idiot of the day here.
2: And now the Phil Show presents the idiots of the day.
0: Yeah, just playing fast and loose with everything, but this is this is great. There's a story here. Reagan Cox is 30 years old. She's from Brevard County, Florida. Right here.
3: Duh.
0: She was taken to jail for a traffic stop. Well, a body scanner detected an abnormality in her lower region. We refer to it here as the jail purse area. Deputies moved her to a changeout room where she tried to cover her butt with her hand. When they moved her hand, a baggie containing 3.8 grams of cocaine fell to the floor.
1: Oh.
0: She said she didn't know it was in there.
1: Is that right?
0: Yeah. I mean, my God, how many times have you know you get undressed, the jail stuff falls out of your butt? I mean, it happens all the time. Oh, gosh. I've been looking for that drill bit. You know what I mean? Oh, there's a stapler. So she claimed that someone must have placed them there during a, quote, intimate encounter.
1: What?
0: Yeah, that she said that will be addressed in court July 28th. And, of course, they charge her with a bunch of stuff, resisting an officer without violence because of the traffic stop, introduction of contraband into a detention facility. That's a felony. I'll be darn there. Well, look, you imagine you're on a golf course and, you know, it's a hot day and you're getting good and hydrated and you got to go over next to a bush and take a winky. And you got to, you know, whoa, look at this. You pull your pants down or something. Maybe normally you unzip, but maybe you pull them down and all of a sudden something falls out of your butt. Ah, I'll be darned. There's that range finder I've been looking for. What is it? Oh, wait, this is a Titleist. Yeah, man, that's crazy. All right, great to have you on the Phil Show on News Talk 98.7. More random Phil Show fun facts about grilling out. 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
10: 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Parents were fuming, but teenagers, they were blushing. And the Southern boy from Tupelo, Mississippi, cemented himself as a cultural icon. With just one television appearance, Elvis Presley introduced himself to America as the king of rock and roll.
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19: Not all screen time is created equal, and a new study out of Sweden is helping us understand this even better. So researchers followed more than 20,000 people over nearly two decades and determined that passive screen time, like sitting on the couch and watching television, raised someone's risk of dementia. But if they did something active, like reading, puzzles, or interacting with other people, this same group of people saw their risk of dementia drop. Just like you got to put the work in to keep your body in shape as you age, you basically have to do the same thing with your brain. A couple things I have found to help: working to learn something new every day, whatever it might be, challenging yourself in some way every day, and really importantly, staying socially active. Some days that means meeting friends in person. Other days, maybe an email, a text, or a phone call. Just stay engaged. I'm Dr. Sanjay Gupta, helping you live a better life.
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8: Good morning. It is 9 o'clock. Temperatures now at 83 degrees with that feels like temperature at 93. News Talk 98.7 WOKI. I'm Robin Joffe. Now let's go out on the roads for a check of our traffic. Here is Sherry Bigler.
12: You're still looking at some heavy volume following a fender bender on 40 westbound between Alcoa Highway and 640 on the west end. Otherwise, the interstate volume is continuing to improve very quickly. They are still clearing a wreck on Kingston Pike at Capitol Drive, and you're slowing now. Pellissippi northbound, I-140 westbound past Westland Drive. 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Sherry Bigler, Pete Michaels Traffic.
15: Thanks, Sherry. A Tennessee Silver Alert issued for 77-year-old Jerry Brown by the Knox County Sheriff's Office has ended. Officials say he was found safe today after being seen yesterday afternoon. A heat advisory extended for East Tennessee through tomorrow night around 9 o'clock. National Weather Service says heat index values could reach well over 105 degrees. Limit your outdoor activity. If you do have to be outdoors, stay hydrated and never leave children or pets unattended in vehicles. And if you have neighbors who are older or just vulnerable, please check on them, see if they need anything. It's the first major heat wave of 2026 for most, and while we're all sweating just walking around the corner, veterinarians have tips to keep your pets safe.
21: 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CJ Papa, Fox News.
15: TWRA stepping up patrols on Tennessee's waterways for the 4th of July holiday. Operation Drywater runs tomorrow through Sunday at targets boating under the influence. Officers will increase enforcement and awareness as boat traffic rises. Officials remind boaters a sober operator is key to keeping everyone safe. The celebration at the Great American State Fair in Washington, D.C. continues today for America's 250th anniversary.
22: We're going to see a flyover by the U.S. Air Force. Representatives from Waymo are going to be there to talk about artificial intelligence and how that's transforming transportation. Energy Secretary Chris Wright will be on hand to represent the administration. They'll bring kids on stage to ask questions about science and innovation. And we are hearing from folks who are attending this big event. The Great American State Fair is a 16-day event that goes until July 10th.
15: Visitors are being urged to plan for the record heat before spending the day at the fair. Let's get a check of our forecast now with WVLT meteorologist Megan Dusmall.
23: We're watching a slight chance of scattered showers and thunderstorms returning into the forecast this afternoon. Could see some severe weather as that makes its way through, but coverage is expected to be on the lower side. Temperatures for the day will be warming into the mid to upper 90s, with feels like temperatures in the triple digits. We'll continue to see this warmth on Friday. From the WVLT First Alert Weather Center, I'm meteorologist Megan Dusmall.
15: Currently sunny skies, 83 degrees, that heat index at 93. I'm Robin Jaffe, back to the Phil Show, News Talk 98.7 WOKI.
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1: It's you know what? If you're going out today, and if you go whatever, and if you're off tomorrow, try to make it one trip. You know, so I like go to the hardware store, go to the you know, get the gas at the BP, and then well, maybe get 12, you know, Coldings or something like that. And that way you don't have to get back out again, because today's going to be the heaviest traffic day. Obviously, you should have left early this morning. And they always say this, that, and the other, but I don't think it matters what time. There's going to be heavy traffic with so many human beings on the road. Earlier this morning, and always on Fridays, but this was on Thursday, simply because it's, you know, we're busting it out here tomorrow, but there's a movie that's going to be on Netflix. It's called Thrash. And it gets like nobody on the audience scores or the critics seem to like this movie. But listen, here's the premise of this thing. It's a survival thriller about a coastal town attacked by sharks because their town floods during a hurricane. Okay, so evidently there's like sharks in the streets and stuff. I was just thinking, and you got to suspend reality anyway, right? When you watch a movie, you think, okay, this could never happen. Well, I don't know if it could, but it you know, hasn't, but this could never happen. I was thinking, what if it happened in Dandridge, my hometown?
2: That's what you thought?
1: Oh, yeah, the dike breaks, you know, and all of that, and everything, and all of these sharks and stuff come in there.
2: Hold on. You think the dike in Dandridge is the only thing that's stopping sharks from running rampant in Dandridge?
1: No, I said you have to suspend reality.
2: Okay,
1: anyway.
2: I was like,
1: so why
2: like
1: not?
2: Buddy, we need to have a talk.
1: No. There's all sorts of other things keeping sharks coming in there.
2: Yes, all right. Please proceed. Yeah.
1: All right. See, it's not salt water. I'm just pretending here.
2: But yeah, there's that caveat, yeah.
1: But this is where my brain goes. I mean, earlier you played Surfing USA. You know, they start, if everybody had an ocean, we'd be all underwater. But no, so my brain goes there. It may be the heat, but I'm not sure. But so my brain goes there. So Dandridge flooded and all these sharks and stuff. I was thinking, because they have festivals here all the time, Tinsley Bible Drug would have a shark burger.
2: Oh,
1: they would have a, oh yeah. I mean, they'd make a t-shirt. To capitalize, I mean, to monetize it. Why not?
2: I feel like I'd be chewy.
1: Oh, a shark burger? I've had shark. Yeah. I don't remember liking it a lot, but I remember eating it because, actually, I was somewhere in Florida. It was just one of the specials, I think.
2: Of course it was.
1: Right, because you're in Florida. I mean, you know, whatever we caught today, that's what you're eating. Okay, I'll eat it. And I'm that guy. Well, I'm that guy. I'm going to eat it. You know?
2: Of course you are.
1: Of course, the 4th of July, I bet you $1.25, Cajuns in Louisiana grilling gator and maybe shark in places. Maybe throwing that on the grill. Ooh. All right. Here we go. Eating on the 4th of July. Did you know, these are random physical fun facts. Are you ready for these? Of course you are. Did you know that peppercorns are the most used spice in the United States? Second is mustard. There have been times I've taken mustard and just gone over, kind of used it as a rub. I mean, like French's on hamburgers, and they turn out good. I mean, you know, you got the opportunity, you know, if you've got the charcoal and the gas to play with all kinds of stuff this weekend. Peppercorns, mustard. Did you know the Heinz relishes all contain cabbage? In addition to pickles.
2: Yuck.
1: Probably for texture more than anything. Are you a relish guy on a hot dog?
2: Not on a dog, no.
1: Not normally. Now, I used to go to a golf course. It's now extinct. Lost Creek. They had mustard and relish. They had like this homemade, and it was good. So I had to, you know, I was like, okay, I'll have that. Because they didn't have chili, but they had relish. Did you know the Caesar salad was once voted by the International Society of Epicures in Paris as the greatest recipe to originate from the Americas in 50 years?

0: Them people in Paris kind of snooty, ain't they?
1: Though I do like me a good Caesar.
0: I do, too.
1: It's like my go-to like salad, yeah.
0: I like a Caesar, and I like grilled chicken on it.
1: Oh, yeah.
0: Because it's good and healthy. It's pretty low carb, all of that. Yeah. Yes, I do, too. I'm with you.
1: Mm-hmm.
0: Coleslaw. Now, I like coleslaw on hot dogs with chili. What's her name? Makes this, it's called Hot Diggity Dog Sauce. It's a recipe from a church lady. It's great. So you get that and you put a little coleslaw on it. Coleslaw comes from Dutch, koelsla, meaning cabbage salad. Okay. All right. Now, what about this weekend potato salad? That's the one that mom really would get on you about. That doesn't need to be sitting out there. That needs to be back in the refrigerator. Mom, we just took a scoop of it. We're going to eat, then we're going to put it back in. You know? By the way, potatoes are healthier after you chill them. Cooked potatoes actually increases the amount of starch, which acts more like fiber. So your potato salad should be chilled. Now, it's probably got mayonnaise or something in it. So do not leave that sitting outside. You know, don't leave that outside, because my mom will come back from the grave and put that in your refrigerator. You're going, how did it get in there? I don't know. Miss Williams must have done it. I mean, that's how I figure that. Mama coming back from the grave and putting that in there. All right, let's get some good news. We need that. 29-year-old software engineer Warren Chin was recently diagnosed with leukemia. And since then, Warren has inspired more than 8,000 people to join the stem cell donor registry. Yeah. He starts posting on TikTok, raising awareness. And you know what? Like I say, that one person can make a difference. That one person. I keep thinking there's that one person out there that's a match for Rick Russo. He's got to go through some other stuff maybe even. But, yeah, man, I just feel so sorry for the dude. And here, Halloran has got him a new kidney for this 4th of July. I think that's great, too. Praise the Lord. The Tri Delta sorority has reached an amazing milestone. They've raised a total of $125 million for St. Jude's Children's Research Hospital. Back in 99, they teamed up with him. They've done pancake breakfast, walkathons, fun runs, all of that. And it's helped fund treatment, housing, and meals for those families. If you know about St. Jude's as we do, I don't know. I just think that is very strong. I think it's very strong. The Lego Foundation. Landon, you still got Legos?
1: I'm sure I have some somewhere from back in the day, but Legos is something I don't actively collect.
0: Okay, I didn't know. I mean, that was after my time, even though, well, anyway. The Lego Foundation is donating. And I think they must make money at the Lego. The Legos evidently are profitable.
1: They do quite okay for themselves, the Lego people.
0: This is, and I gleaned that from this right here, because they are donating $97 million to help the International Rescue Committee expand early childhood learning programs for more than 5 million children. Play-based learning, early education services to kids across parts of Africa and the Middle East. Officials say the goal is to help vulnerable children develop the skills they need to thrive. Oh, man. I like it. $97 million. That is pretty strong. So, brain worms. Yeah, we got that RFK guy, right? Anyway, a guy thought he had a brain tumor, and the doctors suspected brain cancer, 60-year-old guy, and they did a bunch of imaging, did tests, and found out, nope, it's a brain worm. Undercooked meat of pigs or other host animals is how you get those. I don't know, RFK probably got it from roadkill, but you know what? I think I'd rather have the worm than the tumor, so I guess question mark.
1: Yeah.
0: That was good news for the guy. All right. Yeah. I get. Yeah. Well, is that good? Well, I guess. Don't know. We got news at 8 coming up.
2: We're continuing to build up those temperatures with highs in the mid to upper 90s, feeling like the triple digits. Scattered storms return to the forecast this afternoon. From the WVLT First Alert Weather Center, I'm meteorologist Megan Desmond.
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0: And don't forget, all gorilla fireworks are made with real gorillas. Now, no gorillas were harmed in making those pyrotechnics at all, I don't think. Okay. Great to have you. It's the Phil Show. It's News Talk 98.7. Normally we play this song when we're getting ready to head out on a Friday. But, yeah. This has been kind of a Friday for us today. And I hope it is for a lot of you. And I hope you stay as cool as possible and enjoy and think about freedom. Yeah, think about freedom. I appreciate it. We appreciate it. Every single day here from 6 to 10. Yeah, boy. It's not as easy as it sounds. Great to have you on News Talk 98.7 WOKI. I guess Bob Thomas coming up with another word for you today. Could get you to see Chicago and sticks in Phoenix. Stops in Boston and Kansas. Sorry, I can't do that anymore. Let's do some news that ain't.
12: Here is the news, the latest news.
13: Not.
0: Oh. Reason I was chuckling. I got 3-4 computers up in the studio here, and somebody's just selling some a la carte pontoons, and they're not real big. I'm just thinking, what an opportunity to put those under a picnic table and put an outboard on it and just around the lake this weekend. I think that'd be fun.
1: Okay.
0: Frankie Muniz and his wife are divorcing after 7 years. Sorry about that.
1: Hate that for him.
0: Jennifer Lopez says breakups are not a failure. Well, I guess if anybody'd know, it'd be her.
1: Ooh.
0: Yeah. Now, there is a site, ladies and gentlemen, online. And it is. It's from Variety. There are. Well, it's a little primer, I guess. Everything you've ever wanted to know about the Minyanese language.
1: Oh, my gosh. What?
0: So, right? So you've got. You got that movie this weekend, right? And it's, yeah. It's more than you've ever needed to know, in my opinion.
1: Right? About the
0: Minyanese language.
1: Wow.
0: All right. Yeah.
1: Sure, why
0: you
1: not?
0: You heard it here
1: why
0: first yeah. on Camp Whole Lot of Fun. Peter Dinklage will star in a movie called The Reckoner, action movie. Mel Gibson's Passion of the Christ returning to theaters with a sneak peek at the sequel, The Resurrection of the Christ. Okay. Did you know that Johnny Knoxville was a body double for Keanu Reeves in Bram Stoker's Dracula?
1: Huh.
0: You know, they just got a star on a Walk of Fame or whatever.
1: Mm-hmm.
0: And they said it was the final Jackass, whatever. But yeah, he was a body double.
1: Huh.
0: And that's pretty cool. Fox just unveiled a few seconds of the footage from the new Baywatch. And yes, there's slow motion running in it.
1: Well, I mean, you can't have Baywatch without slow motion running.
0: Yeah.
1: That's kind of their gimmick.
0: Yeah. New music tomorrow. From Madonna, who cares? But Splat by Deep Purple. Yeah, I know. I'm like,
1: Okay.
0: I like the Deep Purple.
1: All right.
0: Weird Al Yankovic. He's coming to town, I think, later, or he just came to town, whatever. He just turned down a nice pile of cash to do a commercial for an AI company, but he said, quote, "I'm not down with that." Okay. I respect that, I guess.
1: Mm-hmm.
0: 2018 interview, Sir Elton John said he did not want to be a hologram after he dies. But he just signed a multi-million dollar deal for a hologram show at the Hard Rock in Vegas. Now, to be fair, he ain't dead yet.
1: That is true, yeah.
0: So,
1: yeah,
0: I don't know.
1: He can at least spend the money that he made for that show in Vegas.
0: That's what I'm saying. Y'all want to give me some money for AI or hologram now? I'll take it.
1: At least be around when you're selling out, right?
0: Heck yeah. That's what I've always tried to do, retire while I'm working. That's why I take broadcast equipment when I go on vacation.
1: Smart man.
0: Well, yes. Yeah, for all you people know, you know, I could be in the Bahamas right now. I'm not. Billie Eilish is getting trashed for a 2019 interview that resurfaced where she called parents lazy for sending their kids to school instead of homeschooling. You know, I know as a parent, I've always turned to Billie Eilish, whoever she is.
1: Billie Eilish.
0: I wouldn't know if she came in here and bit me on the neck. I would not know her. But anyway, I always like look to that, Carrot Top for parenting advice. Don't you? This is kind of, I hate this. You know that guy Freddie, the German soccer fan who's gone viral for all his posts talking about all the great stuff in America? Well, he had to delete his Twitter account because some of the responses were so toxic. It was, quote, ruining the fun.
1: Yeah, Twitter.
0: This is why we cannot have nice things.
1: Mm-hmm. That's Twitter.
0: You got too many, huh?
1: That's Twitter.
0: Well, and you got too many punch wagons out there
1: mm-hmm.
0: who are, you know, they just, man, it's stupid. You, come on. I mean, that's crazy. All right. That's your news that ain't on this I Forgot Day. Made in the USA Day. World UFO Day. Special Recreation for Disabled Day. Ladies and gentlemen, birthdays and a lot of ice cream and more all coming up if you'll stay with us on The Phil Show.

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17: Good morning. It is 9:30. Temperatures at 83 degrees now. That feels like temperature at 98. I'm Robin Joffe for Newstalk 98.7 WOKI. A four-year-old girl remains in critical condition after being hit by a vehicle on Cedar Lane. Knoxville police say a 54-year-old man identified as Charles Jump allegedly hit the child last night after a dispute with the owner of a nearby food truck. Investigators say Jump was arrested on an active Sevier County domestic assault warrant and for driving on a revoked license. Additional charges are possible. Hot and humid weather will continue across East Tennessee through the holiday weekend. High temperatures are expected in the mid to upper 90s through Friday. Heat indexes topping 105 degrees in some areas. And we do have that heat advisory in effect through 9 p.m. Friday night. Forecasters say isolated to scattered afternoon and evening thunderstorms are possible each day, but most of 4th of July fireworks celebrations should remain dry. Iran is warning the U.S. and Israel against any attacks during a days-long funeral for the country's former supreme leader.
18: Talks between the U.S. and Iran are paused for the funeral of Ayatollah Ali Khamenei. The former supreme leader was killed in U.S. and Israeli airstrikes on the opening day of the war on February 28th. His funeral is set for July 4th through the 9th. Iranian military and political leaders are warning the U.S. and Israel against any attacks as it prepares for the state funeral. The country is tightening security measures for the funeral period, restricting airspace over several cities. At the White House, Jared Halpern, Fox News.
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19: Evo Knievel was a legend in the 60s and 70s. His trailblazing motorcycle jumps defied the odds.
11: and his red, white, and blue outfits made him an American icon. Fox Nation uncovers his inspiration in Evil America's Daredevil, a brand new documentary hosted by sports writer Mike O'Hara.
19: The toughest competitor that anyone ever has to face in life is death. I wanted to get on the motorcycle and go against death.
11: The show chronicles Knievel's ascension to stardom, starting with his Montana childhood and working in the copper mines, and highlights his historic motorcycle stunt career, including his infamous attempt to jump the Caesar's Palace fountains in Las Vegas. Michelle Polino, Fox News.
17: Currently, we do have sunny skies in Knoxville, 83 degrees. That feels like temperature nearing 100. I'm Robin Jaffe, back to the Phil Show, News Talk 98.7 WOKI.
20: We're watching near record-breaking heat for your Thursday with highs in the mid to upper 90s. Feels like temperatures will be in the triple digits as the humidity is still holding on strong. Showers and thunderstorms are building into the forecast as we're heading into the afternoon and evening, clearing as we head overnight. From the WVLT First Alert Weather Center, I'm meteorologist Megan Dusmall.

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7: I'm all ready for Hal's trivia today. I know things, man. I know we didn't start the fire. Although I know we built this city on rock and roll. I know, we shot the sheriff. That had nothing to do with the devil. I know 250 years ago, right around this time anyway, we kicked all manner of limey ass.
8: Yeah!
7: All right. Margot Robbie's 36. What is it? Barbie? Lindsay Lohan is 40 today. Bret the Hitman Hart, 69. He's one of them wrestling Hall of Famers, I guess. Jerry Hall, who used to kiss Mick Jagger's lips anytime she wanted, is 70 today. Larry David is a genius and 79 today. Richard Petty is 89. He has been, I kid you not, man, this guy, he retired with about 200 victories, almost twice as many as the next driver on the list, right? He's 89. He's Richard Petty. The Petty Blue, I'm on all of that. He has come, he has been to, I think, at least two times, maybe three, to the Food City in Dandridge and signed every autograph anybody asked for. Just nicest guy in the world. Today's National I Forgot Day. It was on this date, 1776. This day, the Continental Congress passed a resolution. These United Colonies are and of right ought to be free and independent. The final draft 2 days later, July 4th. It was on this day, 1881, President James Garfield was shot. Took 80 days for the assassin's bullet to kill him. He died of blood poisoning in September. This was the date, 1937. Amelia Earhart and her navigator Fred Noonan disappeared over the Pacific. There are so many organizations, colleges, whatever, say, we know where the plane is. But no one has ever, shown us really any evidence. It was on this date, 1961, at his home in Ketchum, Idaho. Ernest Hemingway, he blew his head off with a double-barrel 12-gauge. 35 years after his old man killed himself, his granddaughter, Margot, killed herself. She OD'd on prescription pills. Yeesh. You think your family's dysfunctional, And it was on this date 46 years ago. Yeah, I still stop on it and I watch it sometimes when it's on TV. This date, 1980, the movie Airplane was released. My goodness. You know, we still quote from that. Sometimes Wilkes and those guys being the sports animal, I'll open the door and go, we're all counting on you. Good luck. And it just goofy stuff. That movie was great. It is still great. And it was based on a movie with Dana Andrews. I'm trying to think of I can't think of the name of the movie that escapes me, but it's almost, the parody is almost letter for letter when you watch that movie. All right, tremendous to have you on News Talk 98.7. Let's do some stupid news. Why not?

0: stupid news.
1: It's the 4th of July weekend. It's summer. And we love ice cream. A new survey found that during summertime, the average person eats 11 scoops of ice cream a week. 95% of Americans, that's a lot of America. 95% of Americans admitted eating at least a scoop a week. Ice cream could be the great unifier among us, ladies and gentlemen. Think about that. Ice cream could be the great unifier. We all can agree on it. Americans eat an estimated 11.4 billion pounds of ice cream over the course of a summer. That'll fill up 113 football stadiums. Cookies and cream, the favorite flavor among most folks. Like I said, you give me a caramel situation. You give me a caramel river running through that there, or a vein of caramel. That's what daddy likes. Yes. Yes. Oh, it's hot. The news is all bleh. And you go, I need a break from all of this. I don't know if you'd like to schedule a nap with a stranger, but you can. In New York, it's called Club Rest Stop. Started by a wellness coach in New York, you meet up in Central Park for 2 hours, 2 hours of guided breathing, sound baths. I guess that's some kind of music. I don't know. Meditation. Or they say you can just take a nap. 40 people signed up for the first meeting, now over 700. Yeah. So I guess you just lay down and take a nap with people. There have been times that I'm pretty sure I could during the day. I'm pretty sure. Weddings. There's a lot of weddings in the summer. Certainly June, the biggest month, but July also as well. And then, most end up with a cake, and then you have the party. Well, Taylor Swift, I don't think she's serving meatballs. I've seen lobster and other stuff at her wedding. And but I like meatballs. My wife makes great meatballs.
2: Oh, meatballs are great.
1: I like the meatball. Mm-hmm. Okay. Police in Wisconsin say a wedding reception went off the rails after a groomsman was spotted eating meatballs with his bare hands. No! Now, I'm just guessing he'd had a few drinks and he's hungry and just picked up a meatball.
2: I mean, we've all been there. Yeah. Mm-hmm.
1: Well, I got to eat something.
2: Need something to soak up all these drinks.
1: I got to eat something. You know what I mean?
2: Got to rally and get out there for the electric slide.
1: That's right. I've got to do that. Hell, I got to make a toast later.
2: What are you talking about?
1: Yeah. Well, of course.
2: Even if they didn't ask me, yeah.
1: That's right. I'm going to do it anyway. Yeah. Hey, y'all, got to raise that. Hey, here's the groom's password on his phone. You need to know this, darling. So anyway, right? Somebody, look at the pictures we took last night. Well, according to investigators, a guest told this guy to grab a plate, which led to an argument, then a punch, then a full-blown fight. Now, I'm not going to see this Donnybrook around the buffet table, people fighting. Then another guy shot two people. And evidently he was defending the meatball guy's honor. But, believe it or not, it gets crazier. Oh, yeah. So far, let's review, shall we? A guy eats a meatball with his fingers, okay, or with his hand.
2: Mm-hmm. He's done that.
1: Yep. And then they get in an argument. Somebody tells him, use a plate. And then he throws a punch, or somebody does. Then a full-blown fight. Then a guy shoots two people.
2: Mm.
1: Now, I said it gets crazier, and it does. The bride, in her white gown, the bride chased the shooter down, grabbed his car keys, and stopped him from driving away. He took off on foot. Police still looking for this guy.
2: Wow, he got away.
1: Well, I'm thinking, video, they're going to find him, right?
2: Oh, yeah. Uh-huh.
1: Once again, I thought I was double-dipping at something, maybe the church, I don't know. It's like, oop, I double-dipped, and I did. And I felt really bad for it, but no one pulled out a gun to shoot me or anything.
2: That's good.
1: you know, here again later on, they may egg my house. I don't know, but still, man, that's it's crazy. Crazy. Speaking of crazy, a card shop in Oregon had to suspend its weekly Yu-Gi-Oh!
2: You did it. Good job, buddy.
1: Got it right?
2: Yeah.
1: Uh-huh. They had to suspend their weekly Yu-Gi-Oh! Tournament because too many people stank. They were smelly.
2: Come on, y'all.
1: You nerds ought to shower. The statistic of all these millions of people under the age of 35 still live with their parents. I'm sure they got a shower.
2: Mm-hmm.
1: And, or you wouldn't be there in a bathroom. Just saying.
2: Deodorant ain't that expensive either.
1: Well, no. Here you go. A Chinese pet sharing platform is allowing anyone to rent their dogs out for an hourly fee. If I'm renting my dog, I'm waiting until he's got like diarrhea or something. Yeah, I'll rent him. There you go.
2: Have fun.
1: This got people talking a little this morning. There's a Dutch airline. They unveil these brand new luxury seats. They're lovely, but you can't sit in them yet. And that got people on the text line talking about, yeah, my mom, my grandma, we had company that only company was allowed to sit in. That's where the saying came from. Don't sit there. That's for company. Yeah. Guy thought he had brain cancer. Turned out it was worms. Mm. Make sure you cook pork. If you're cooking, make sure you cook that good. I know. But I mean, and here's again, it's like, is that good news? It's not a tumor. You got worms.
2: I mean, you never want those words to come from your doctor, but when the other outcome is, you know, a tumor. Yeah.
1: Right. I guess, you know, I guess they can treat, I don't know how you treat them.
2: He's not a tumor.
1: Is that right? All right, here we go. Look, don't let your kids handle fireworks. Even with sparklers, and I did that, I let her keep a bucket of water, garden hose. You got to do that. Don't ever try to relight a firework.
2: Mm-hmm. Yeah, that's some great advice.
1: Yep, I've got that thumbless uncle. Light them one at a time. Don't hold them in your hand unless, and they say never use fireworks under the influence of alcohol or drugs. Look, don't get cocky. Last year, 15 people were killed by fireworks, but around 13,000 people last 4th of July were injured. Hands and fingers. 22% were to the head, face, or ears. You don't want that. It's the 4th of July weekend. Our founding fathers would ask if Joe Biden is still alive and Mick Jagger, or, well, your dog knows it is the apocalypse. I don't know what to do about your dogs. They don't like it. I mean, they don't like it. Most, I had labs, and the labs were just like, great dog. I mean, they'd break ice to go in the water, yet they didn't like fireworks. I don't know what to do. Like I said, I have friends who have the little doggy Xanax, or maybe Benadryl. I think Benadryl may be an answer. I don't know. Check with your vet, that sort of thing, and just know that, buddy, they don't like them. Phil Show, News Talk 98.7 WOKI, getting ready for Bob Yarbrough and another keyword to go see Chicago and Sticks in Phoenix.
0: We're continuing to build up those temperatures with highs in the mid to upper 90s, feeling like the triple digits. Scattered storms return into the forecast this afternoon. From the WVLT First Alert Weather Center, I'm meteorologist Megan Desmond.
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1: So I got to do the Thursday Motor Day. My buddy, who's an investigator, City of Dandridge, he also mows yards, huh? He said, I mowed 6 yards after I got off work yesterday at 3:30, and it was hot, hot. Thank you. See, that's why he's an investigator, you know? Pretty hot. See, that was obvious. It wouldn't have been obvious to me, but yeah. Yeah, I've got I really dread probably not as mowing as much, but weed eating and going to get gas. That's what I dread, man. Just, Plus places you sweat and you go, you know, hey, don't you take, if those clothes are wet, you just don't put those in the hamper. Okay. I'll put them in the living room. No, I won't do that. I would never do that. I want all of you, by the way, we'll be back on Monday. It's National Kissing Day Monday. Have you ever, I mean, what's a memorable kiss that could be good or bad? You know, oh boy. That first kiss, you know, that's a good one. But, you know, could have been a spin the bottle, you know, or you kiss someone and they had really kinked breath and you just, oh boy. All right, anyway, so that's Monday. We want you to have a safe, I mean, you got to be safe from fireworks, the weather, traffic, you got to be safe. And just, you know what, kind of mosey, just do the mosey. And you'll be okay, whether it's outside or whatever. You mosey, you stay hydrated, you're going to be all right. A couple of quickets we didn't get to. And that study found no link between Tylenol and autism. All right? But the lead researcher on that study was just arrested for cutting the lining of the reflecting pool with a box.
2: Is that right?
1: Yeah.
2: Oh, dang.
1: A Florida woman denied owning a bag of cocaine that fell out of her butt during a traffic stop. You know, I'm sorry, but I think you've got a problem if you don't recognize the stuff that falls out of your butt. I've just always thought that. Bears have killed 6 people in Japan in the last few months. Godzilla said, that's adorable. NASA ramping up plans to build that $30 billion moon base. Shouldn't we worry about algae first and pools? I'm just saying.
2: Priorities.
1: Elon Musk, Tesla, testing a cyber crab that doesn't have a steering wheel or pedals. That's scary to me. By the way, America has spoken. who should be the face of the United States of America. They didn't reveal any numbers, but big vote getters, Barack Obama, President Trump, Taylor Swift, Clint Eastwood, Dolly Parton, Keanu Reeves, Elon Musk. Who voted for him? I don't want to be sitting him next to him, you know, at a cookout, that's for sure. Denzel Washington, The Rock, Stephen Colbert, but in the end, the winner, you want to guess?
2: I would have said Dolly or probably The Rock, so I have no idea.
1: Well, but I didn't reveal it's Tom Hanks. I didn't. I should.
2: Okay, all right, yeah, yeah. He's Tom Hanks. He's America's uncle. I get that. Yeah,
1: he is. He really is. Mm-hmm. And Channel 8 had a story this morning, and I hadn't really mentioned it. They're seeing a spike in cases of this parasite, this parasitic illness. It's in 17 states, including Tennessee. 145 cases of cycloporiosis. Basically, it's just explosive diarrhea.
2: Not great. Not great.
1: What? You know what? Wash your hands. You know, don't leave stuff outside with mayonnaise or, you know, whatever. But I think, you know, well, just wash your hands, you know. Don't pet the dog and then cook, you know, that kind of thing. Because that's probably feces affected. Ladies and gentlemen, I love you. And there is nothing you can do about it. Landon Doan is the best in the business. He really is. He's our producer. Very lucky to have him. Robin in the newsroom and Sherry doing traffic for us. Thank you all so very much. Thank you on the text line. And on Monday, we will see you. Yeah, God willing, we will see you. Be very safe. And trust in the Lord and hit it in the fairway. We're just going to let this, if we can, let's let this play out. As we tell you and say to you, God bless America. And I'm not even running for office, okay?

0: Good morning. It is 10 o'clock. Temperatures now at 89 degrees. That feels like temperature at 101 degrees. I'm Robin Joffe for News Talk 98.7 WOKI. A heat advisory for our area has been extended through tomorrow night at 9 p.m. The National Weather Service says heat index values could reach well over 105 degrees. Residents are urged to stay hydrated, limit your outdoor activity during those peak afternoon hours, and please check on the elderly or people that you know don't have air conditioning. Just check on them, make sure they are okay, and never leave children or pets unattended in vehicles. A longtime Copper Cellar employee has filed a sexual harassment lawsuit against company owner Michael Chase and Copper Cellar Corporation. That lawsuit, filed June 22nd in Knox County Chancery Court, alleges that Chase made repeated sexual comments and advances toward the woman over the past year, also threatened her job when she refused. The suit seeks millions in damages. Chase has not publicly responded to the allegations. A federal judge blocks restrictions on the delivery of mail-in ballots.
1: The U.S. Postal Service proposed a rule last month requiring states to provide lists of eligible mail-in ballot voters to the federal government and provide envelopes identified with unique barcodes for each voter. Federal Judge Emmett Sullivan in D.C. is preemptively blocking any changes to ballot delivery, ruling it would violate a settlement with the NAACP 4 years ago during the COVID-19 pandemic to expedite election mail. Another D.C. judge in May had declined to block President Trump's executive order restricting mail-in voting, calling challenges premature since nothing had actually changed yet. A federal judge in Massachusetts, though, last week blocked the order altogether, ruling the president likely exceeded his authority by directing changes to how states administer federal elections. Chris Foster, Fox News.
0: Details are emerging on what may have happened to Senator Mitch McConnell the morning he was rushed to the hospital.
2: A newly released emergency dispatch call reveals that Kentucky Senator Mitch McConnell was found unconscious and may have suffered a heart attack at his D.C. residence before being rushed to a local hospital last month. The June 14th call referencing medical personnel in an advanced life support ambulance being sent to the home shortly before 9 a.m. and mentioning there was CPR in progress for a cardiac arrest. McConnell's office hasn't disclosed his condition, why the former Senate Majority Leader was hospitalized, or when he's expected to return to the Senate. This is the second hospital stay this year for the 84-year-old, who said he's retiring from the Senate at the end of this year. Lillian Wu, Fox News.
0: Drivers in Sullivan County should prepare for a long-term road closure that begins on Monday. TDOT says State Route 347, or that's Lone Star Road, will close between Christie Drive and Potato Hill Road starting at 7 a.m. July 6th for culvert installation. It's going to be at Bear Creek. Detour routes will be posted using Lone Star Road and U.S. Highway 11W. That closure is expected to remain in place through September 30th. Also, TDOT is going to be helping out during this 4th of July holiday. They will be suspending all construction activities. That starts today at noon, and it will run through Monday at 6 a.m. Also, Tennessee's Emergency Management Agency has a new name and a higher status in state government. Governor Bill Lee says TEMA is now the Tennessee Emergency Management Authority, becoming cabinet-level department. State officials say this change will improve coordination during emergencies while maintaining the agency's mission of supporting communities before, during, and after disasters. The 2026 UFO Festival kicks off today.
3: World UFO Day, celebrated each year on July 2nd, marks the anniversary of the Roswell incident in 1947, when reports of a mysterious crash in New Mexico spawned decades of theories about UFOs and extraterrestrial life. And this year's UFO Festival is happening in Roswell, just in time to make July 4th out of this world. There are events planned, including a drone show over downtown Roswell, a parade, a Walk of Fame ceremony, an alien costume contest for humans and pets, and the UFO Festival car show. Tanya J. Powers, Fox News.
0: Currently, we have sunny skies. It is 89 degrees, what that feels like temperature at 101. The Yarbrough Show with Bob Thomas up next. 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
4: We're watching a slight chance of scattered showers and thunderstorms returning into the forecast this afternoon. Could see some severe weather as that makes its way through, but coverage is expected to be on the lower side. Temperatures for the day will be warming into the mid to upper 90s, with feels-like temperatures in the triple digits. We'll continue to see this warmth on Friday. From the WVLT First Alert Weather Center, I'm meteorologist Megan Desmal.
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1: 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And then on Monday, Bob Yarbrough returns. Glad to have you with us. It's 10:07 from News Talk 98.7. Bob Thomas, as I said, in the chair. Wayne Hovis is joining us in the producer's seat. Good morning, young man.
3: Good morning. How are you?
1: Doing well. Doing well. It's been a busy week. Robin Jaffe is back there in the newsroom as well. Good to have you with us.
2: Good morning.
1: One more day.
2: Thanks for being here.
1: Yeah. So a lot to do and talk about today. We're going to have a good day. We're going to get in the mood for the 4th because Kendra Brewer from the city of Knox will be joining us at 10:30 to talk about tomorrow's event. It'll be a big whoop-de-doo. All sorts of music, even the symphony and food trucks and stuff like that on the World's Fair
2: music,
1: side show.
2: You say, huh?
1: Yeah.
2: I have something.
1: Okay.
2: This is you have to play this on the 4th.
1: We should just play it over and over. God bless the USA.
2: Yes.
1: Coming up also today, we're going to find out in the 11 o'clock hour where you will and where you will not outlive your retirement money.
2: Okay, I need to know this.
1: Yes. A lot of people need to know this. You'll be surprised.
2: I'll outlive mine the day I retire.
1: We all have hopes. Hopes and dreams. 11:30, Dr. Ty Prince. My allergies have been terrible the last month.
2: Oh, apparently people on the text line were mad at me earlier because I had a sneezing fit.
1: Yeah.
2: And I think they were mad about that. I'm sorry. I don't do it on purpose, I promise.
1: Well, it's a fact of life that right now allergies seem to be bad. I'm going to ask him what is causing the most havoc right now. So he'll join us. He knows that stuff.
2: I'm curious to see what he has to say.
1: Yeah, so that'd be 11:30. So this is a segment when we talk about a lot of things that that don't normally get in the news, although Robin, she does a pretty good job covering this stuff. Did you see how much Donald Trump made in his tax filings? This was fine. What really stuck out in my mind is he made more money off cryptocurrency than anything else. I don't even understand it.
2: I don't either, but he's making, well, not just him. There's a lot of people just making a fortune off that, but I don't even understand. You can't touch it or feel it, and I don't understand how you pay for stuff with it. You can, but I don't understand.
1: Exactly. Exactly. So if you can't touch it and I don't know how to use it, it's too scary for me. Listen to this number. He made $1.4 billion off cryptocurrency last year.
2: Maybe we should call him and ask him to tell us how to do that.
1: Well, you know, he and his sons started a cryptocurrency company to do it themselves. And
2: yeah, they're getting some backlash from that.
1: Well, so be it. I mean,
2: yeah,
1: if you start your own company, it's called World Liberty Financial. But unbelievable. Let's see. He also made money off golf properties, licensing, and other ventures. He made $52 million by letting people use the name Trump in other countries. $52
2: million. Well, you should start letting people use your name.
1: Yeah. Well, yeah. Boy, we're going to soak some cash in them. Also, the golf and resort properties, they only made $500 million. It's, rough year.
2: Pittance.
1: Only went up 15%. Mar-a-Lago, which we always hear about in the news.
2: That's a dump, isn't it?
1: Yeah, just a dump. They made $77 million off of it last year. $50 million the year before, so it went up $27 million. The guy knows how to make cash.
2: Yes, he does.

0: So anyway, that's maybe we need to get some crypto. As soon as I bought crypto money or whatever,
1: it would go bankrupt
0: go to the bottom.
1: Okay, here's how stupid I am, and I'm sorry. I know I should know this. I wouldn't even know how to buy it. I guess I'd have to call Trump and say, okay, you have a crypto company. How does this work?
0: Well, yeah, that's probably what he wants you to do. And I saw where I have a PayPal account. And it says on PayPal, I can transfer some of my money in crypto. I'm tempted, but I'm a little bit nervous.
2: They've got some ATM machines around the city.
1: Here in Knoxville?
2: In Knoxville, that you can buy cryptocurrency at the ATM machines.
0: That
1: blows my mind.
0: That's like me going to a casino and blindfold me, and I'll just I will stick some money somewhere. I mean, that's how well that will go for me.
1: I did notice when I did my taxes this year, and maybe I just didn't pay attention in years past. They had crypto on there. Did you earn money from crypto sales or anything? And I noticed that. I'm like,
0: well, that scares me.
1: I don't know what it is.
0: I'm afraid that if I put some I did down there, they go, we'll be over there later today.
1: Black helicopters. Yeah.
0: We'll be taking your furniture for some reason. The daredevil couple that climbed to the top of the Empire State Building.
1: What idiots.
0: They're a couple. They go up there, and then he asks her to marry him, and he gives her a ring.
1: Glad she didn't drop it.
0: Yeah, right. I'm terrified of heights.
1: Me too.
0: I don't, once I get in an airplane and once I get up there, it takes me a minute, and I'm like, okay, if anything goes wrong, it's over anyway. So, but anyway, this couple, they climbed to the top of the Empire State Building. That whole thing just scares me.
1: I want to know how they managed that, because I've been there. It's got a lot of security, so I'm just trying to figure out how they did that.
0: You probably have like Spider-Man sticky gloves.
1: King
0: of course,
1: Kong.
0: So I would be halfway up, and they were like, oh, the glove came off. They were charged with burglary. Why burglary? Reckless endangerment, criminal mischief. Violation of local laws, possession of burglar's tools. But really? Criminal.
1: Maybe they broke in to climb it. Maybe it wasn't open.
0: Maybe you're right. Maybe that's it. Criminal tampering, criminal trespass, disorderly conduct. And I thought the funniest thing of the whole story to me, although maybe it's not funny. The funny part is that they got engaged while they were up there, and he asked her to marry him and all this stuff. They videotaped it.
1: Once they get out of jail, they get married.
0: Exactly. Well, the New York Police Department sent their emergency service unit. They were harnessed people to climb up and catch them halfway up on the spire. That's that thing on the pointy thing on the very top that probably has antennas and stuff on it. One of the guys, one of the members who did this, he just graduated from the emergency services unit school on Monday. So he graduates on Monday. Dude, you need to climb to the top of the Empire State Building.
1: Here you go, trial by fire.
0: Yeah, I'd be going, I'm going back to patrol, okay? Whoa.
1: Oh, goodness.
0: Yeah, so I guess that gives them some great notoriety. They had some flag they carried up there that was talking about peace and stuff. You know, everybody's always about peace.
1: I'm like you. I'm petrified of heights.
0: Oh, God.
1: I don't like swinging bridges, even though I haven't done it yet, but I will do that bridge at Anacostia, but somebody's going to have to.
0: Oh,
1: you know.
0: No way. I need some kind of drugs in order to do that.
1: I still want to do it, even though I'll be petrified.
0: Oh, Lord. All right. We're going to take a break. We're going to come back. We got your text messages, 656-TALK. You're going to be part of the show today, this first of five Thursdays in the month of July. Stay with us, won't you, on News Talk 98.7.
3: We're continuing to build up those temperatures with highs in the mid to upper 90s, feeling like the triple digits. Scattered storms return to the forecast this afternoon. From the WVLT First Alert Weather Center, I'm meteorologist Megan Desmond.
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0: Oh, yeah, you got to crank that one up. Eye of the Tiger, that was number one song on July 2nd in 1982. Big song from, of course, the movie Rocky. Eye of the Tiger. Good morning. We have got the Eye of the Tiger for you all day long here. A lot of fun we're going to have. Stay with us. Also, your text message, you want to join us, 865-656-TALK. So you can be part of the show by texting us or calling us if you would like. Going to be a hot day. High today, 99. Could be when it hits the high, feels like could be 110 in the shade. Could be some heavy afternoon showers, they say. We'll see, with all this humidity and stuff, a lot of heavy showers are possible. Hey, guys, was it Paraguay that beat like Germany 2 or 3 days ago that was such a big deal in this World Cup thing? I think it was.
2: Yeah, I don't follow. I'm not following.
0: I don't either. Yeah. And here's the thing.
1: I did the story and I don't remember.
0: evidently, it was a huge story, and my wife and I were coming back for my mom's, and I said, let's grab something. And we went into one of the kind of sports bars places, and people were in there, and on every TV they had the World Cup on, and it was that Germany Paraguay, I think. And so we're sitting there at the bar, and because we just like to sit at the bar and order something appetizer real quick and then move on. And there was that game that was on, you know, which they say was the most exciting game ever in the World Cup. And I told my wife, I said, look around the entire bar. Is anybody watching this game? And we turn around and around, and nobody in the whole place was watching. But they were, I guess the sports bar was determined that what's World Cup? Everybody must love it. We have to have it on every TV.
2: Yeah.
0: And nobody was watching it. And so I asked them if they put one TV on the Phillies game, and I watched it. Everybody started looking over there. And yeah. I realize soccer's huge all around the world. Mm-hmm. And a lot of the reason is it only takes a ball to play it.
2: Yeah.
0: So impoverished country, you can still have that as a sport. Whereas other sports it require a lot of equipment. So, but anyway, I went back and I told her, I said, that big game that was going on while we were there, the game of the week or whatever, that nobody was watching was that game. So, how long does the World Cup go? I mean,
2: I don't know. It seems like it's been going
1: next
2: forever.
1: Year, I think.
0: It seems that way to me. Is it a month-long thing? And how do people from all these other countries take the whole month off?
1: Well, that's just, I think that's the whole thing. It's a big investment, you know, monetarily and everything else for them to come, and that's why they're just trying to enjoy everything they can about it.
0: They're coming here to get our ranch dressing.
1: Yeah. Need to go buy some.
0: Have you read about that?
1: Yes.
0: They've been finding ranch dressing by the boatload in people's carry-ons.
1: Oh, well, you know, TSA's having fun with it because they're saying, you know, you all that are over here watching a game and you're taking home ranch dressing, you got to check that.
0: Do they check back. So they don't have ranch dressing in Europe, I guess?
1: I guess not.
2: Nah, probably.
1: I mean, and they love it.
0: What is ranch dressing? Is it mayonnaise and some seasonings
1: or something?
0: It should
1: be the only dressing.
0: The only dressing.
1: No, I'll eat Italian, but pretty much it's ranch.
0: I was always a Thousand Island guy.
1: No.
0: Which I think you can just take mayonnaise and ketchup and you got Thousand Island.
1: Oh, gosh.
0: I think. I'm not sure. Oh, my God. Other things in the news. Coming up.
1: I'm still waiting.
0: Let's go ahead and do this. They came up with a study of the top TV shows that define America. Like if you wanted to explain America to people, you would show them these TV shows.
1: Okay, well, what
0: so
1: do they have?
0: Let's see if
1: and
0: you
1: who are they?
0: Agree or don't agree with this.
2: Okay.
0: Number one, The Ed Sullivan Show. Now, you have to be old enough to remember The Ed Sullivan Show. It ran from 1948 to 71.
1: I saw it on Nick at Night, but I don't see how that defines them. I mean, sure, you had the musical act. You had the Beatles, Elvis, da-da-da-da-da.
0: Yeah, he introduced all the major acts.
1: Yeah, this is true.
0: And he had the guy spinning the plates.
2: Yeah.
0: You know, you spin a plate on a stick, and then you run over, and you get the other one, and then they're all twirling, and then you had Toto Chico, or whatever it was, a little puppet in the box. That's important stuff.
2: It is.
0: Number two is I Love Lucy. I could see that. I Love Lucy was a great show. Ran from 51 to 57. Number three, The Tonight Show.
1: Okay. I like The Tonight
0: Show. Yeah. Tonight Show, which has been on the air since 1954. To me, The Tonight Show, the only thing I consider The Tonight Show is Johnny Carson.
1: Oh, absolutely.
0: Yeah. 62 to 92.
1: Nothing against Jimmy Fallon. He's okay, but
0: it's not the same thing.
1: It's not.
0: It's something else.
1: It's a different show now. And
0: yeah. I don't,
1: Carson was the standard.
0: Absolutely. You're exactly right. Number four, 60 Minutes. I can see that,
1: mm-hmm.
0: too. 60 Minutes.
1: They're in a little bit of turmoil right now, but...
0: Yeah. I don't think 60 Minutes is what it used to be.
1: No, it's not.
0: By any means. Here's the next one is Jeopardy.
1: Well,
0: Jeopardy, I mean, it's a pretty popular show if you're old.
2: Yeah.
0: I love it. Actually,
1: it makes me feel stupid sometimes.
2: You remember all the things, the questions they ask, you remember them.
0: Well, my wife and I will watch it, and she knows all the answers, and I go, yeah, that's it. I was going to say that. I just didn't say it fast enough. The Mary Tyler Moore Show.
1: I love that show.
0: It was. She's doing it her way. Well, that's really was a women's lib thing.
1: I was going to say, it's not necessarily all about America, but maybe women's lib.
0: Yeah.
1: Maybe.
0: Here's one. All in the Family. That with Archie Bunker.
2: That was my.
0: Oh my God.
2: That was my number one.
1: Could you even show that now?
0: Well, I know it was so offensive.
2: It
0: talked about a culture that was out there.
1: And they say he was not that way at all.
0: No.
1: It's the complete opposite of what he was.
2: He offended everybody, though.
1: I mean, oh, yeah. Equal opportunity.
0: He didn't hold back.
1: Yeah, he had. And
0: here's another. The next one is MASH. Of all war TV shows, that was the one that...
1: That's the longest running, isn't it?
2: Yeah.
0: It ran 1972 to 83. 11 years. The next one, Saturday Night Live.
1: Well, back in the day, I haven't watched that in decades.
0: I haven't watched it in 10 years at least. Yeah.
1: It's been probably more than that for me.
0: Yeah, but when they go... Steve Martin would be going, live from New York, or Chevy Chase, or whoever they had at that time. The Cosby Show. Before he got in trouble, I actually went to a taping of The Cosby Show, and he really was a genius. After every take, he'd go over by himself and scribble on the script and look at it, and he'd say, okay, I'm ready, and he'd come back out and do it completely different. Sometimes the same words, but completely different. He was a comedy genius. It's just that he was warped.
1: Obviously he has some issues.
0: No doubt. The next one they've got is Friends. You know, I've never watched Friends ever in my life.
1: I have. I didn't.
0: Was it good? I mean, obviously it must have been good. It ran for 10 years.
1: The weird thing is, when it first came on, I didn't really watch it. I got more into it in syndication.
0: I have friends that just thought it was the greatest thing since sliced bread. I've never watched it. Maybe I should watch it. Here's one that I didn't watch until last year. The Wire.
1: Never seen it.
0: It ran for 6 years. If you've never watched The Wire, you should watch it. I didn't want to watch it, and then I watched the first one, and then it was an incredible show.
2: Yep.
0: And true, Baltimore, didn't it?
2: Baltimore.
0: They shot it in Baltimore, too. Yeah.
1: So what's it about? I mean, I've just heard.
0: It's about drugs in Baltimore and how the police fought it.
1: True story?
0: I don't think so. No. But great show. I encourage anybody to watch that. I got to move quickly here. American Idol. Okay. I don't know. NCIS. What?
1: You know, that's a show I've never watched. And I think it's been on, 20 seasons? I don't know.
0: NCIS is a good show. Yeah,
1: I'll
0: definitely
1: probably
0: is.
1: Like it.
0: And then the last one they've got down here is one that's just recent, The Pit.
1: I've never seen that.
0: We watched one episode, and it was so, realistic? Mm-hmm. Or in your face with blood and gore.
2: They didn't have any Westerns on there.
0: You're right.
2: Yeah, I would think Gunsmoke.
0: The Virginian Gunsmoke.
2: Yeah.
0: Gunsmoke would have been it.
2: Yeah, I would think Gunsmoke
0: you're
2: would
0: right.
2: be on there.
0: Oh, I need to write these people. Wayne Hobus pointed out you had no Westerns.
2: Yeah, you need Gunsmoke.
0: All right, we got to take a break, and we'll come back, and we're going to talk about the festival on the 4th on the World's Fair site coming up this weekend. Stay with us. We are News Talk 98.7.
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0: All right, we're back here at 10:35. Good morning, Bob Thomas in for the Bob Yarbrough Show. On this, we're only 2 days away from the 4th of July. The 4th of July, just around the corner, 250 years celebrating America. And it's going to be a hot one, too, as well. I want to welcome in Kendra Brewer, who is the one that's putting it all together there on the World's Fair Performance Lawn, I guess is what they call it. Festival on the 4th. Kendra, I'm excited.
1: I am, too. It's here. We've waited a year, and it's here. It's here.
0: I know. And it all gets way underway on Saturday. What time is it? Y'all start?
1: So the festival itself, the activities will start at 5 p.m. Mm-hmm. And it will go until 10. So, and the evening, let me back up here. It will start at 5 with live music from a group called Dirty Grass Soul, who's from North Carolina.
0: Okay.
1: And then the symphony will play at 8 and will conclude at 10 when the fireworks finish.
0: So 10 o'clock, the fireworks will start at 10 or just
1: The fireworks will start at 9:45.
0: Okay, 9:45.
1: And the show will end at approximately 10, and the symphony plays through the fireworks show.
0: That's going to be a lot of fun. I had people contact me yesterday and say, hey, what exactly do you recommend that we can do that's on the 4th? I said, let me tell you. I got something for you. And I sent them a link to the Festival on the 4th website, and they said, oh, my God, this is perfect. So I'm glad we're getting it out there and letting people know this is something they can do. And it's a great area with a lot of room. Also, will the splash pads be going down there during that day that's, you know, over a little bit?
1: Absolutely. So they will turn on at 10 a.m. So even though the activities are going to start at 5, you can get there as early as you'd like, stake out the best location to view your fireworks, and play in the fountains during the day.
0: Yeah,
1: it's
0: absolutely
1: going to be a great day of fun.
0: And lots of free parking all around. Don't worry about parking, right?
1: No, don't worry about parking. The city of Knoxville has parking taken care of. So we will have free parking in all city-owned garages. So that would be State Street, Locust, the 11th Street Garage is going to be available mm-hmm. for parking this year as well. And for those who may not be familiar, the 11th Street Garage is directly across the street from World's Fair Park.
0: Yeah, I mean, that's, to me, the most ideal one. You park in there, and then you can walk right across the street, and you're right there at the performance lawn. And so, the band, the first one, the group from North Carolina starts at 5 o'clock, the Knoxville Symphony Orchestra at 8 o'clock, and then they will play all the way through the fireworks, which start at 9:45. How much does this cost?
1: Free.
0: Free?
1: It costs nothing.
0: You can't have entertainment like this for free. Oh, that's fantastic.
1: You can, and we do.
0: That's so great. And, you know, I'm assuming there'll be food and drink there as well?
1: Absolutely. Everything you need will be there. We will have over 20 different vendors. You'll be able to get roasted corn or a funnel cake or hamburgers, hot dogs, whatever you would like, as well as family-friendly drinks as well. It is a mm-hmm. family-friendly event.
0: Yep.
1: But you know what? If you want to pack your own, by all means, please do. We recommend that you do that. You can bring your own chairs, bring your own blankets to sit on, and kind of just get comfortable for the day and get ready for a wonderful show.
0: All right, but don't bring liquor down there. No beer. It's family
1: no,
0: event.
1: Please.
0: And
1: yes.
0: no tents, right?
1: Correct. You never know if a gust of wind may come, and if people bring tents and canopies and they're not weighted down properly, the gust of wind could move them and they could injure somebody. So please, no canopies, tents, and also it impedes the view of others who may be sitting behind you.
0: Oh, yeah,
1: exactly. I know it's going to be warm, but we will have tents set up throughout the park that people can use for shade as well.
0: What about if somebody wants to bring an umbrella? That shouldn't be a problem, is it?
1: As long as it's not like a beach umbrella, you know, if it's an umbrella for the rain, that's fine.
0: Yeah.
1: But, you know, not one that you would use at the beach.
0: Yeah, not your beach umbrella or patio umbrella you're dragging down there.
1: Absolutely. But, you know, the ones that you kind of carry around with you waiting for that unexpected rainstorm, you know, by all means, please do.
0: Okay, fantastic. Well, I know y'all put a lot of work into this. And so the weather, it's going to be hot.
1: It is.
0: It's just a fact of life. But I don't see anything weather-wise that is. I mean, I remember a couple of years past were complete downpours. But yes. I don't see. I mean, we may have a scattered shower on Saturday. I see, and it's going to be hot. But as far as anything like rain and stuff, I don't see it in the forecast. What have they been telling you?
1: No. We've been watching it very closely, and I think the only thing that we're going to have to battle that day is going to be the sunshine. It looks like we're going to actually have a beautiful weather rise, just warm.
0: Well, and that may cause a lot of people to wait a little bit later in the day to come down there.
1: Absolutely.
0: But if you want to come early and play in water fountains or the splash pads, you're welcome to do that as well. Those you said will start at 10 o'clock, I think.
1: Yes, those get turned on at 10 o'clock.
0: All right. So it's going to be an exciting time. Kendra, thanks to you and all your great staff, the folks that have worked so hard on this, because I know this is not something you just last week threw together.
1: It is not. And we'll probably take next week off. And not think about the 4th of July, but we'll probably start working on 2027 very soon after.
0: I'm sure you will. Well, we look forward to it coming down there in the symphony. Aaron Demersian and all his incredible musicians, that really, to me, tops it off. It makes it kind of special. And I just think when you hear those sounds there from the symphony, it really will make, I think, people feel patriotic. And it's a special year, 250 years of our wonderful country.
1: It is. And, you know, I've been fortunate enough to be able to hear them every year. And it still gives me goosebumps,
0: mm-hmm.
1: you know, to hear the first note, even though I know what to expect and I know what's coming, but it's like listening to it for the first time. And it's just, they do a spectacular job, and it is so enjoyable to sit and listen. And the fact that, you know, they play through the fireworks, it doesn't get much more patriotic than that.
0: Yeah, yeah. Well, I can't wait. I look forward to being there. And again, thank you for you and all the great staff and the city of Knoxville for putting this on every year so that it gives people something great to do, to go out and celebrate our country, our state, our city, and what a great place we live in. Kendra Brewer with the special events there for the city of Knoxville. Thank you for joining us, getting us the 411, if you will, on what will happen this Saturday, the 4th of July. We've been waiting for it to get here, and it's finally here.
1: It's finally here. Cannot wait.
0: All right. Thanks, Kendra. Have a great 4th.
1: All right. You too. Thank you so much. Bye-bye.
0: Bye. All right. It's 10:42 at News Talk 98.7. I went to the text line here. Gary says Mary Tyler Moore in her prime was the cutest woman ever. Okay. Richard says the show that defines America was The Life and Times of Dobie Gillis. I bet you all don't even remember Dobie Gillis.
2: No.
0: Do you know?
2: Kind of.
0: Dobie Gillis, I can't remember the name of the guy that started. He went on to be a TV executive, but that's where the Gilligan was on there. Bob Denver played Maynard G. Krebs.
2: Yeah, okay.
0: And his favorite line, if anybody said anything about work, he would go, work! Because he didn't, his character did not like to do any work whatsoever. Chuck says the movie that were probably made today that made you could show somebody about America's Blazing Saddles. I'm not sure that exactly describes America. I hope not. But if you want a good laugh, that's probably the funniest movie ever made, I would think. All right, 10:45. They're talking about a way to control hurricanes. You believe this? I'm going to tell you a little bit about that when we come back. Stay with us. 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
3: We're watching near record-breaking heat for your Thursday with highs in the mid to upper 90s. Feels like temperatures will be in the triple digits as the humidity is still holding on strong. Showers and thunderstorms are building into the forecast as we're heading into the afternoon and evening, clearing as we head overnight. From the WVLT First Alert Weather Center, I'm meteorologist Megan Dusmall.
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19: Everyone poops. It's not just the name of a classic potty training book. It's a universal truth. Even though everyone does it, almost no one wants to talk about it. Dr. Tricia Pasricha wants to change that. She's the author of a new book. It's called You've Been Pooping All Wrong. And she says there are three critical P's of pooping. The first is propulsion. Both the voluntary push you exert and the involuntary contractions that happen naturally within your body. Top line, when you feel the need to go, don't hold it. The second P is pliability, which refers to stool softness. The keys to this one are making sure you're drinking enough water and eating enough fiber. And the last P is for pelvic floor. If you can get your knees up above your waist while you're on the toilet, like on a stool or a garbage can or a stack of books even, that can make all the difference. I'm Dr. Sanjay Gupta, helping you live a better life.

0: 1980s. Queen with Another One Bites the Dust. 1980s. Wow, it's been a long time. That's, oh God, 46 years ago? I still hear that song all the time.
1: Yeah.
0: Another One Bites the Dust. They always play it at ball games.
1: Yeah, after ball games.
0: After you win, the home team wins, they even play Another One Bites the Dust.
1: That and We Will Rock You.
0: They play that too. Exactly. Bob Thomas in for Bob Yarbrough. We got Wayne Hovis with us. Also, Robin Jaffe in the newsroom. You know, we hear talk about hurricanes all the time. A hurricane season, we're underway, started the 1st of June and goes to the end of November. I never heard of this. There is a new study in the Science Journal, PLOS. They suggest that it might be possible in the future to steer hurricanes in a certain direction so as not to head to people, populations. It sounds like science fiction, but they say it's possible. You know, we are humans have done things like build dams and levees and start insurance companies to help with disasters. But they say it's possible that there is existing technology to steer hurricanes in a certain direction. I'd heard about seeding clouds.
1: Mm-hmm.
0: Seeding clouds makes rain clouds form quicker, and it would extract the rain over maybe the ocean so that it doesn't come to land. And it's a crazy idea, but they say they may be able to supercharge hurricanes and point them in a different direction. The scientists suggested that small, carefully timed cloud seeding operations applied days before the peak of an extreme weather event like a hurricane could shift the track of, like, example, a Superstorm Sandy in 2012 and others that have hit the United States. They're calling it weather jujitsu. Well, some people are. It'd be amazing if they, but then are you controlling Mother? Is that controlling Mother Nature? That's a little.
1: It's trying to control Mother Nature. I mean, I can see. I'd rather they go ahead and do it and perfect it before they start announcing it, because you know, it gets your hopes up, but then they go, well, we really couldn't do it, and so.
0: Yeah, we had Mike from Mike's Weather Page on the other day, and he was talking about previously, for years, it was all about the hurricane. When is it going to make landfall? But the real thing we found out from Helene is it's what happens after it makes landfall, the flooding, the water. The water is more dangerous than winds are by mm-hmm. far. Water's heavy. Yeah. And when you get it moving a whole bunch of it in a certain direction, there's nothing going to stop it hardly. Well, maybe a dam, and we got a lot of those. But
1: now, tsunamis scare me to death.
0: Yeah, tsunamis are bizarre. Yeah. Have you ever seen videos of the tsunami wave coming in?
1: Yeah.
0: It's just totally bizarre from underwater earthquakes and things. Well, and I don't know they're ever going to, earthquakes, that's another scary thing.
1: Mm-hmm.
0: But if we could, let's say a hurricane was approaching the coast and it's going to hit in 2 or 3 days, and they could somehow run airplanes through it and seed it to make it all the, or as much as possible of the water rain and come out before it makes landfall, that would be
1: incredible. It would be incredible, but at the same time, like I said, let's perfect it before you go making, because that gives me hope. It's like, well, they can deal with hurricanes now. But
0: no, we want to tease you, Wayne. We must tease you. Hey, I know Robin likes this, winning the lottery.
1: Mm-hmm.
0: We have talked about it in the past. This Friday, the Mega Millions is going to be $542 million.
1: Hmm.
0: Now, if you just want to take home the cash the first day, it's $242 million. So you may, you know, it may not last the entire time, but it's I could live off $242 million.
1: Yeah.
0: And, you know, well, I told you, we're coming at 11 o'clock hour. There's a study that came out that tells you what states you will not be able to outlive your retirement funds, and then the states that you're more likely to be able to. So we're going to share that with you coming up in the 11 o'clock hour. 11:30, Dr. Ty Prince with the Allergy, Asthma, and Immunology Center. You just heard me talk about him. He's going to join us to talk about these allergies. They seem to be bad, especially in the last month. It's affected me so much that I've found myself in the mornings feeling so stopped up that you can't hear as well. You know, when your ears are stopped up and your sinuses and everything, I end up going, huh? What? So we'll ask him why they're so bad, because evidently there's some kind of pollen or something going on out there that's made it far worse than it has been lately. Temperature-wise, yeah, it's going to be hot. Hot, humid today. Dangerous heat, up to 99. The feels like could be get up to 110 in the shade. Could be some heavy afternoon showers scattered about. Tonight, cloudy and 73. Tomorrow, a record high. They say tomorrow will break a record set in 1954. And possible thunder showers then as well. This is really does not cool down until next Tuesday, I believe. We'll actually have a high of only in the upper 80s. You know, nice and cool. So that, but until next Tuesday, that's the way it's looking like for us. Everybody's asked, they've texted in, Bob, when are you going to tell us?
2: All right. That's what I want to know.
0: I'm going to tell you now because everybody wants to know. the UT Furman game is in 65 days. Oh, that's not it?
2: I was going to say, okay, where are you going with that?
0: Yeah, okay. How long has it been since there's been a vehicle on the Gay Street Bridge legally? Mm-hmm. We do have the one on May 2nd at 3 a.m. that I not, you know, never found the guy. We got photographs, but somehow.
2: Were those AI?
0: Yeah. You know, I'm a little silly. And, you know, coming up next Thursday is the anniversary of the ribbon cutting of the Gay Street Bridge, which opened up on July 9th of 1898. So anyway, here it is, drum roll. That's the best thing to do, drum roll. 737 days since there's been a vehicle legally on the Gay Street Bridge.
2: That's just so hard to believe.
0: That's more, you know, that's more than a year. 737 days. In, you know, in case you didn't know. All right, we're going to take a break. We're going to come back, 11 o'clock hour. We're going to, we got somebody special we're going to talk to. They brought us by some lunch the other day, but cool place, a new advertiser, and I'm going to tell you how it would make your money last. You may have to move, but how to make your money last if you retire. I think the best way not to, to have your money last while you retire is don't retire. Keep working. All right, stay with us. 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
2: Good morning. It is 11 o'clock. Temperatures at 92 degrees. What that feels like, temperature at 106. I'm Robin Jaffe for News Talk 98.7 WOKI. A four-year-old girl remains in critical condition after being hit by a vehicle on Cedar Lane. Knoxville police say a 54-year-old man identified as Charles Jump allegedly hit the child last night after a dispute with the owner of a nearby food truck. Investigators say Jump was arrested on an active Sevier County domestic assault warrant and for driving on a revoked license. Additional charges are also possible. Hundreds of millions of Americans are still suffering through a heat wave this week. Fox Weather's Britta Merwin describes the temperatures in New York.
8: Just New York City, for example. We're waking up to 90 degrees in New York City. We were in the mid-70s yesterday, a huge difference. Now, these temperatures, of course, feeling worse because of the humidity in place. But believe it or not, it is hotter in New York City right now than is in Miami, Florida. That says the forecast all in itself. We have heat warnings that are about the Great Lakes, the Midwest, all the way to the Northeast. That extreme heat warning, that is the top pillar when it comes to heat warnings. You do have to think about health and safety. Reduce your time outside. Try and get out early if you can. But again, many of these places are already dealing with heat, even in these early morning hours.
2: More than 150 million people across the eastern half of the U.S. are under heat alerts here in the South. In East Tennessee, we are under a heat advisory that is through to Friday night at 9 p.m. That has been extended. 11 current and former Knox County Sheriff's Office employees, including former Sheriff J.J. Jones, have pleaded not guilty to multiple theft-related charges. The group faces charges including conspiracy to commit theft, theft of property over $250,000, and theft of services over $60,000. A motion hearing is scheduled for August 17th in Knox County Criminal Court. Knox County Schools working to close a nearly $8 million budget gap after state and local funding reductions. District leaders say a $3.8 million cut in state funding combined with a $4 million reduction approved by Knox County Commission has created a $7.8 million shortfall. School officials are proposing furlough days, position reductions, and spending cuts. The school board is set to consider the revised budget July 6th. Job creation cooling down last month, Fox's Jenny Casola reporting.
9: There were just 57,000 new jobs created in June, fewer than expected, though the unemployment rate declined to 4.2%. Economists were predicting job growth of 110,000 and the unemployment rate holding at 4.3%. The Labor Department says employment continued to trend up in professional and business services, social assistance, and health care. However, employment declined in leisure and hospitality. The weekly update on new claims for unemployment benefits was little changed, declining by 1,000 to 215,000 last week. The Federal Reserve considers the employment situation when it decides what to do about interest rates. The Fed meets again July 28th and 29th. Jenny Coselda, Fox News.
2: Secretary of War Pete Hegseth thanking members of the National Guard deployed to D.C. amid the America 250 celebrations in the nation's capital, the secretary commending members of the Guard for their duty to our country.
10: It's incredible Americans like you who ignore the noise and you do your job. And you do it with courage and you do it with professionalism and you do it because you love your country, which is why you raise your right hand in the first place. It's why you put this uniform on to begin with.
2: U.S. life expectancy has increased substantially since the founding of our country 250 years ago. That's thanks to innovations in technology and medicine.
8: It's hard to understand how exceedingly old Benjamin Franklin was considered when he signed the Declaration of Independence at 70. The national life expectancy was just 35, 40 years old in 1776. It was pulled down by a very high infant mortality rate. It was tragic times. Today, the average lifespan is 79. Antibiotics, vaccines, sanitation and advances in maternal care of the 20th century were critical to allowing Americans to see many more years. Humans finally were confronting diseases and ailments that come with age that were not experienced in mass before. Cancer, heart disease, two examples of that, and it was considered a death sentence. That is no more.
2: Experts say it's not uncommon for those who take care of their health and eat a nutritious diet to live 90 or even 100 years. Zoo Knoxville celebrating the arrival of two adorable red panda cubs. Those babies born June 7th. The zoo officials say the cubs are healthy and growing and mom is an attentive mother. Visitors will likely see the cubs on exhibit for several more months as they continue to develop. Currently, we do have sunny skies, 92 degrees with that feels like temperature outside of 106. The Arbroath Show will continue in a moment. I'm Robin Jaffe on your station for news and talk in East Tennessee. 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
11: We're watching a slight chance of scattered showers and thunderstorms returning into the forecast this afternoon. Could see some severe weather as that makes its way through, but coverage is expected to be on the lower side. Temperatures for the day will be warming into the mid to upper 90s with feels like temperatures in the triple digits. We'll continue to see this warmth on Friday. From the WVLT First Alert Weather Center, I'm meteorologist Megan Desmalt.
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1: But we have, each room has its own, you know, air conditioning unit, and you can set your own temperature. And usually I have it at 72, but I've had to the last few days put it down to 70, and it's still a little stuffy in here. I think the units, it's just so hot they can't keep up.
2: You're probably right. I would say a lot of ACs are struggling, and if you know, it's going to be a very hot day today, possibly up to 99, which would be 110 in the shade. You know what time it is? It's time for the Chicago Six Flyaway Keyword. These are two just historic groups, really. Chicago and Styx in Phoenix. And you'll go. One winner takes home a rock star trip for two. You have your flights, hotel, premium seats, VIP packages, exclusive merchandise from both bands, a guitar signed by Styx. And you'll meet Chicago before the show, hang out with them, and go, hey, what's up? You know, talk trash back in the green room. So here's the way it works, in case you don't know. I will give you a keyword. You will then text that keyword to 95819. 95819. And again, I know that sounds weird. It doesn't seem like it's a full number, but anyway, I don't even know how it works, but it works. Don't text it to us. Don't text it to our text line. That doesn't work. So I'm going to give you this keyword right now. The keyword for this hour is windy, W-I-N-D-Y, which it could get windy later today, actually. Windy, text windy, W-I-N-D-Y, to 95819, and that gets you registered to possibly win this trip. The Chicago Styx Flyaway from Newstalk 98.7. Could be you. What a great trip. So get busy. Text that in. Windy, W-I-N-D-Y. People want to retire. People always talk about it. I'm going to retire one day.
1: I'd like to.
2: This is actually a little scary here, Robin. American retirees are most likely to outlive their savings in 41 of our 50 states. A brand new report that came out. A lot of Americans have fear of running out of money in retirement. Or some people just go, I don't have any money for retirement. People are living longer, which is part of the, I don't want to call it a problem, but it's part of the situation, which means retirement lasts longer. Retirement costs are rising. The average American at age 65 faces a retirement shortfall. This is what the amount of your shortfall of $109,000. Life expectancy has been going up because of medicine and other things. So the average retirement benefits, median net worth, and other things like Social Security all affects this. A lot of people think that their Social Security will take care of everything.
1: No.
2: Yeah, it's not meant to do that.
1: They may not even have it by the time we retire.
2: Well,
1: who knows? They keep saying
2: well,
1: that.
2: You never know. That's true. Here's some states where you're most likely to outlive your savings. So just write them down. Don't live in these states. Number one is New York.
1: I can see that.
2: The average senior can expect about $1.18 million in expenses in retirement. And you may have only $712,000 on average, so you will have a shortfall of $471,000 if you live in New York. District of Columbia, you'll have a shortfall of $432,000. California, I thought they'd be number one, actually. California, you'll be short, you'll have about $943,000 on the average in income saved. You'll have $134 million in expenses. So your shortfall is $395,000. Alaska, you'll have a shortfall of $350,000. New Mexico, $277,000. Louisiana, I thought Louisiana would be good, but.

0: They say you'll have a shortfall of 241,000. Arkansas, I thought would be maybe you'd have more money than you know what to do with. 237,000 shortfall. Hmm. Vermont, 232,000 shortfall. Kentucky, you'll be short about $209,000 if you try to retire there. And Rhode Island, about $200,000. Now, the nine states where you can expect to actually have enough money.
1: Okay.
0: Nine of them. So get your bags packed.
1: I'm ready to go.
0: You're ready to go. New Hampshire. New Hampshire's number one. Hmm. They say on the average retirement funds and with what it will cost for you to live in New Hampshire, you'll actually have $240,000 left over. You could blow that on, you know, going to the casino or something. Colorado, you'll have more money than you need, $188,000. Nebraska, you'll have an extra $145,000. Idaho, $112,000. Minnesota, $109,000. Was it Minnesota or Wisconsin the other day where they're trying to get people to move there?
2: I think it was Wisconsin. I think it was too.
0: Okay. Minnesota, $109,000. Utah, $79,000. And if you move to Maryland, you're back on a break even. You're going to have an extra $21,000. You could spend that on the grandkids at Christmas. Montana, $19,000. Does anybody live in Montana?
2: I'd like to visit there. It looks like a pretty.
0: I don't think anybody lives there. I thought that's where.
1: Where's Yellowstone? Where was the Yellowstone? Where was that?
0: Well, that was Montana. Yeah. Big Sky. Hey. The American life expectancy is 79 years. So by the time you retire, a woman of 70 these days can expect almost to live to 87. So you're going to need some funds. They say if Social Security, a lot of people, you know, they beat this to death.
2: They do.
0: Social Security. I'm going to tell you when you should take it when we come back from the break. We've got to take a quick break and we'll come back. It's 11:15 at News Talk 98.7.
3: We're continuing to build up those temperatures with highs in the mid to upper 90s, feeling like the triple digits. Scattered storms return to the forecast this afternoon. From the WVLT First Alert Weather Center, I'm meteorologist Megan Desmond.
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0: always loved this song.
1: I don't know that they
2: forever.
0: I don't know that they ever did another song.
2: One hit wonder.
0: Funky Town, 1980, a number one song. I bet you can't tell me who sang Funky Town, Robin.
3: I can.
0: I know you can. You're playing it.
2: Hold on, I don't want to mess it up because this was in
0: 1980.
2: It was in History of the World Part 1, too. It was something weird.
0: Yeah, it is weird.
2: Something incorporated.
0: You're right.
3: Yeah.
0: You're right. Where's that little bell thing? There you go for Robin.
2: But what was it, though?
0: Lips Incorporated.
2: Oh, okay.
0: Good job. I'm impressed. That was good, Robin. Wow. Lips Incorporated in Funky Town. Yeah. Okay. Good job. Talking about your retirement running out or hopefully having some. So should you claim your Social Security as soon as you're able to do it early, or do you wait till the last minute?
2: You get more the longer you wait, don't you?
0: Yeah, the longer you wait, the more it goes up. And there's all sorts of advertisements online telling you what to do. This study says they suggest you wait till as long as possible. The longer you wait to claim your Social Security, like Robin said, the larger your monthly benefit checks will be. Based on the longevity figures, you're generally better off claiming Social Security later in life. Ideally, they say wait till the age of 70 when your monthly benefit maxes out. But it's
2: I don't want to work till I'm 70.
0: But, you know, it's also based on how much you paid in.
2: Yeah, that's the problem.
0: You know, if you, like people that did not work and didn't pay in, you're not going to get a whole lot of Social Security necessarily. But now a spouse can get half of what the other spouse is getting. So keep that in mind. So there's a lot of ways to play it, but they say wait till the age 70, and then you start getting it, I think it's 71, and that would be the largest amount you can get. They'll tell you what it is, too. So, a lot of people retire early, and they take whatever you can get, and then they head to the casino. But a lot of people have retirement and pensions and things from other jobs they've done. I mean, I know people that worked from age 21 to 41 and got a retirement, say, from the post office, and then started another job and got another retirement. So, you know, they're not even counting on and they're worried about Social Security, but they'll get that as well. And then they're chilling. And then we know some people win the lottery. Well, I don't know anybody won the lottery. But you can win the lottery this Friday, Robin, and you get $242 million if you take the cash.
2: I need to buy a ticket.
0: I saw a thing that said we should all thank Mr. Willis Carrier.
2: Okay.
0: You know who that was?
2: Oh, is that the person that I said needed like a Nobel Prize and to have statues built in his honor that created the air conditioner?
0: Yes.
2: Yes.
0: You know, the Carrier Corporation, I didn't realize that their namesake invented air conditioning.
2: I didn't know who did, but when you said that, I'm like, Carrier, I bet that's it then.
0: Yeah, Willis Carrier. It was an American engineer.
2: God bless him.
0: Invented modern air conditioning, invented the first electrical air conditioning unit in 1902, and he founded the Carrier Corporation that manufactures and distributes heating, ventilation, air conditioning systems. You know, the thought that you can take normal air and somehow make it cold had to have been people looking at him going, you're going to do what?
2: Yeah.
0: Yeah. Okay. You go do that. But really, and I've said it many, many times. I know we celebrate athletes. They're the greatest thing, and you hear people talk about LeBron James and all this stuff.
2: Yeah.
0: The people we all be celebrating are scientists,
2: yes,
0: and teachers and people that make
2: are
0: things
2: smarter
0: happen
2: than us.
0: Yes,
2: can create things like this,
0: and they somehow
2: the telephone. You know,
0: oh my God! I mean, think about all this stuff, and then Gore, didn't he invent the internet?
2: That's what he says.
0: God bless him.
2: Mm-hmm.
0: So, you know, but anyway, this is, thank God there is air conditioning. But I remember one of the first houses I bought in California, in Southern California, had no air conditioning.
2: Yeah.
0: Which is a crazy thought. I was like, how did people live there before? First thing we did was put air conditioning in.
2: I do not blame you.
0: You know what's crazy about houses in California? Because here in America, where's the air conditioning unit at your house?
2: Well, usually if you have central heating air, they're outside.
0: Yeah, it's right outside the side, one of the sides of the house. In California, all air conditioning units are on top of your house because there's not enough room.
2: Oh.
0: They're not out in the yard or side of the house. They're up on your roof.
2: That makes the maintenance call interesting.
0: Well, it is. Well, in fact, I had one house in California where the air conditioning unit was in the attic. And I said, how did you even get it in here? And they said, piece by piece.
2: Oh, my gosh.
0: Yeah. Drew says, I'm 63. Went ahead, took my Social Security. I plugged the numbers into the chart. Break-even point is my mid-90s. I'm still working, but I will max out soon. That's the security check in the Roth IRA. Yellowstone was Wyoming. Was it Wyoming? I thought it was Montana. That's how much attention I pay when I watch Yellowstone. The longer you wait for Social Security, the more chance somebody else is going to get it besides you. I don't know how, Bill, I don't understand that. But I have a lot of friends that I know that waited until the last minute to get Social Security. And other friends that took it as soon as they could. And the person that waited till 70 is getting twice as much as my other friend every month, twice as much. So I guess you just, you know, you call your own shot, figure it out, whatever works for you. I imagine if you have a lot of health problems, you might go, I might want to go ahead and take it. But if you really seem perfectly healthy, you didn't smoke, things like that, and you have your family tree has a lot of people that lived a long time, you might want to wait. And how would you like to be 102 and still collecting Social Security? They'd be calling you up saying, you got a fever? You feeling, you know, you sure you feel okay? We need your money back. Well, I remember when I was young thinking about retirement. I just thought I would work until the day I died. And
2: mine's noon, the day of my funeral.
0: Well, you know, and the thing is, people will say that all the time. But the thing is, usually, as I said the other day when I was had somebody on, we were talking about this. Usually, your retirement comes when you least expect it. Something health-wise all of a sudden says,
2: that's true.
0: Guess what? You're retired. And
2: that's what happened to my mom.
0: Well, and that probably happens to, I think they say it happens to 63% of people. Retirement comes when your health dictates it, not when you had planned it.
2: Yeah, she was 62 and had a pretty bad heart attack and had to have triple bypass in the job she did. She worked at Levi's, so she had a lot of moving.
0: Right.
2: And she couldn't do it anymore. And then Levi's closed, so.
0: And there's been people that I've seen that perfectly healthy, never smoked, it worked out, everything, and then have a stroke very young age and pass. And you're scratching your head. This is somebody should live to be 100. All right. Dr. Ty Prince is going to tell us how to breathe, especially during this heat wave and all this. There's a lot of pollen out there. And where it is coming from and so forth. So he's going to join us after we take the break. So stay with us. If you're an allergy or asthma sufferer, you definitely want to listen in. It's 11:28 at News Talk 98.7.
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17: I don't know about you, but my social media feeds are flooded with lotions and potions and gadgets, all promising to unlock different components of longevity. But if you log off, take a step back from all the hype, you'll find that the actual keys to a longer, healthier life are hiding in plain sight. There are 4 of them. Number 1, nutrition. The Mediterranean diet really is the gold standard. Number 2, exercise. You should be getting 150 minutes of moderate intensity exercise or 75 minutes of vigorous intensity exercise every week, plus strength training and stretching. Number 3, sleep. Sleep is when your body and your brain repair themselves. You should be getting 7 to 9 hours a night. And finally, number 4 often gets forgotten, socialization. 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I'm Dr. Sanjay Gupta, helping you live a better life.
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22: Hey.

0: This is one of those songs that everybody can sing along to. Yeah. Living on a prayer, yeah. Bon Jovi, they took this to number one in 1987. Living on a prayer. Hit you see everybody with their lighters up in the air. Or now it's your phone, you know, with the lighter on the face of it. Living on a prayer. Well, sometimes we all feel like we're doing that, especially if we are having a hard time breathing. I want to welcome in my buddy and the guy that helps me keep my sinuses clear. Dr. Ty Prince is with us. Ty, good morning, sir.
1: Good morning, Bob. How you doing?
0: We're doing well, although I've been telling everybody this morning, we've talked about you many times on the air, but it seems to me, and now I've had allergy problems off and on for years, moved to California, lost them, and came back and never really had them. But in the last month, I have been so congested. Is there something going on just in the last month that we're breathing in that is making it even worse than normal?
1: You know, probably more has to do with the temperature changes, especially recently. But, you know, when it gets real hot like this for a long period of time, the mold counts drop down to really low, but also the pollen counts drop as well, too. It needs that moisture in the ground to rev that pollen up and get them going. So we've got some ragweed out now, and of course grass is normally high this time of year, but we're in the low to moderate range right now. But you know, you got these other factors like drastic temperature changes that make a difference, and you see a drastic temperature change when it's real hot outside and you're going into cold buildings and houses and things like that.
0: Yeah, you're going in and out, because like you got the front door of your office or something, all that heat hits you all of a sudden.
1: Yes.
0: That's the first thing you think about.
1: And in your car, too.
0: Yeah, well, that's it. Then you jump in your car and you try to get cold, and then and your car's hot the moment you get in there. So I hadn't thought about that. It's a constant hot, cold all day long during this time of the year.
1: The steroid nasal sprays work really well for that.
0: Those are over-the-counter or prescription?
1: Yes, both. You can get them cheaper usually if your doctor writes your prescription. You just got to make sure you don't have glaucoma. They're contraindicated if you have open-angle glaucoma.
0: I got you. You know, you mentioned something just then. I hadn't thought about this, but because now we're in spring and summer and the grass is growing and the rain from the showers that makes it grow so quickly sometimes, and they were constantly cutting our grass. Is the more the grass is cut, does that cause more of a problem? Is that really not a factor?
1: Just the people around while you're cutting. But no, it's that pollen blowing off the tips of the I call them wheat tips, but when the grass pollinates, it's releasing billions of bits of pollen into the air. So that's, it doesn't matter. The only people who have trouble when you're cutting it is the one cutting it, or, you know, if you go out while they're cutting, then you'll have some problems.
0: Okay. You know, I never really thought about it, but, you know, if you could see, if let's say all the pollen in the air that we breathe was black, for example, little specks. I bet we'd be walking through a cloud every day during this time.
1: Oh my gosh, we wouldn't be able to see through our windshield if it was all black, especially in East Tennessee.
0: Well, I want to talk about these biologic drugs, because we've talked about it when we talk about you on your spots, but. Explain the biologic drugs to people that are asthma sufferers that they may not understand them.
1: Well, it's very simple. They make artificial human antibodies in the laboratory, and these artificial antibodies, they're laser targets. They'll zoom in on exactly what you want them to either turn on or turn off. Most of the time, they're blocking biologics. They're going to block a receptor or a cell messenger, and sometimes even the exact cells, they'll block it. But they tend to leave all the other tissues and cell mediators alone, and if they can't find a target, you just pass it through your kidneys, no harm, no foul for the majority of them. Now, the biologics we use as allergists are only blocking a reactive pathway, whereas the ones that rheumatologists and oncologists use are almost always blocking an inflammatory pathway or an inflammatory cell, and that increases your chance for infections. But almost none of the respiratory and allergy biologics have that risk with them.
0: So biologics have had a good reception. I mean, children, adults, it's not something that only can be used by adults. Is that right?
1: Oh, it's. I would imagine that pretty much every medical condition now has a biologic that's either been discovered or is in the process of getting discovered. It's just the expense is so great, but they, you know, because they don't have a problem either with their breakdown of since they're not broken down like a drug, and because they're such a laser target, they're so sharp to go after that target and leave everything alone. It's remarkable. And AI, of course, is we're able to study these things not just in animals, but in tissue dishes and things like that. So it's mind blowing what they're doing now, and it's moving at light speed. I've never seen so many things being discovered at one time. It's we're working with a company right now that they're taking. We have all this DNA, and we don't know what that we know it's an abnormal gene, but we don't know what it does. So they're taking that DNA and splicing it into cells in a dish, a Petri dish, we call it, and seeing what it does to the cell. And sure enough, they can determine what that gene is causing.
0: You know, I'm used to when people suffered from allergies, it seems like they just got prednisone or something. It was like the normal thing you got. But
1: they used to give seasonal shots of steroids, and I see a lot of patients. Yeah. That's prednisone. You have Decadron and prednisone and Solumedrol, a whole bunch of them, but they're all steroids. And they will flat turn off your inflammation from head to toe. Allergic inflammation and other types of inflammation, infection inflammation, it'll turn it off. You get the right dose, it'll turn it off for 24, 48 hours totally.
0: And people
1: it's amazing.
0: People that are asthma sufferers, it's a lot of people don't understand. People that suffer from asthma, they can go from 0 to 60, can't breathe in a heartbeat, can't
1: they? Right. That's correct. That's the danger of it. But we think there's about 2,000 to 3,000 deaths in the U.S. every year of asthma. In every case that's been looked at, there were major reasons, major things they could have done to prevent it. And now more than ever, we've got Wi-Fi inhalers now, so we can, if somebody loses their inhaler, they can look up on their cell phone, see where that inhaler is. But more importantly, we can know whether or not they're using it or using it inappropriately, if they're not doing it right.
0: Wow.
1: And we get emailed immediately if we see that they're using their rescue inhaler more than they normally do. So we've now got it where most patients have 2 or 3 days of them getting bad before they hit that point where they just can't breathe anymore. So we're calling them ahead of time saying, hey, what's going on with you? Why don't you just come on in right now? Let's get it taken care of. Because people get in denial. They'll think, well, I don't know how bad I am, that kind of thing. But those Wi-Fi inhalers, which don't cost anything, by the way, insurance covers them. It's called Haley. They tell us. We get an emergency email every Monday through Friday during business hours. We'll get an emergency email that somebody is either not using their maintenance inhaler or they're using their rescue inhaler too often.
0: Wow. I mean, that's just amazing. I mean, you're tuned in to that patient even when they're not even calling you or anything like that. So
1: yeah, and all you give up is just a little bit of your privacy. You know,
0: sure.
1: if you rob a bank and you have your inhaler, they might get in a little trouble. But if you commit any crimes, leave the inhaler at home if you commit a crime.
0: Those darn criminals with asthma. Well, I think that are we seeing great strides being made in people that suffer from, allergies to me, yeah, they drive people nuts. But asthma to me, like I say, it can kill people. Are we seeing great strides in what's available, like you're talking about, even the Wi-Fi inhaler?
1: We had already made the strides. Just getting people to use the inhalers correctly was a huge deal. Mm-hmm. Because they work, so the newer inhalers, and I'm talking about since literally the mid-90s, with all the new types of inhalers that we have, you just have to make sure the patient uses them. But they work so well that within a day or two, the patient's already feeling normal, so they just quit taking them. We don't even have to use biologics in those people, but pretty much everybody that has asthma will do better with the asthma biologics. And they've just released one that's an every 6 month shot. Mm-hmm. So if you got somebody that won't take their medicines and they might travel a lot or something, it's one shot every 6 months, and it's very effective.
0: Hey, are all these little watches that people wear that monitor their health and everything, can those be important for doctors to eventually see how a patient is doing when they're not in the doctor's office?
1: Oh, yeah. Yeah, they got AI programs right now, Bob. We just watch people's heart rates and breath rates and things like that, blood pressure. And almost every disease has some warnings that it's something bad's going to happen to you. And AI can just audit that and on 24 hours a day and warn the patient and the doctor that something's going to happen, that they might be at risk for something to happen.
0: That's amazing. And so you recommend people to wear those watches, obviously.
1: Oh, absolutely. Think. Yeah, absolutely. I wear them.
0: You do?
1: Yes. Mainly for my sleep. I want to make sure I get good sleep.
0: I don't know I could sleep with something on my wrist. I might have to take a while to get used to that. When we come back,
1: you got rings now.
0: that's right. My son wears one of those little black rings on his fingers that connect. I don't know how that does it, but it tells him everything about his sleep and that kind of stuff. I want to talk more about AI and how doctors are using it when we come back. I got to take a quick break. We're talking with Dr. Ty Prince of the Allergy, Asthma, and Immunology Center. And we're going to talk more about this, how AI is improving medicine when we come back on News Talk 98.7.
2: We're watching near record-breaking heat for your Thursday with highs in the mid to upper 90s. Feels like temperatures will be in the triple digits as the humidity is still holding on strong. Showers and thunderstorms are building into the forecast as we're heading into the afternoon and evening, clearing as we head overnight. From the WVLT First Alert Weather Center, I'm meteorologist Megan Desmal.
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21: Not all screen time is created equal, and a new study out of Sweden is helping us understand this even better. So researchers followed more than 20,000 people over nearly two decades and determined that passive screen time, like sitting on the couch and watching television, raised someone's risk of dementia. But if they did something active, like reading, puzzles, or interacting with other people, this same group of people saw their risk of dementia drop. Just like you gotta put the work in to keep your body in shape as you age, you basically have to do the same thing with your brain. A couple things I have found to help: working to learn something new every day, whatever it might be, challenging yourself in some way every day, and really importantly, staying socially active. Some days that means meeting friends in person. Other days, maybe an email, a text, or a phone call. Just stay engaged. I'm Dr. Sanjay Gupta, helping you live a better life.
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0: Well, when this song came out in 1984 and blasted to number one, it was controversial. Let me just say that. Like a Virgin, Madonna. I remember that one. Well, welcome into the show. Last segment of the show this morning, the Bob Yarbrough Show. He returns on Monday. Dr. Ty Prince is with us. Dr. Prince, are we entering an era where AI is going to give doctors immediate history on the patient, but also percentages, possibly just by looking, hearing, and seeing, like, all the information that they're getting from the phone or other instruments, to where they can almost predict what's wrong with the patient?
1: It's going to give them, we call it an increased index of suspicion. That's going to bring up more possibilities of what might be wrong with you,
0: mm-hmm.
1: not just what the doctor's thinking or the practitioner's thinking, but other possibilities. And then, yes, it's going to take in, and in some cases, millions or billions of bits of information to the decision and tell you the likelihood of them having the condition. But then the doctor or nurse practitioner, PA, has to agree with that possibility. But it's also going to allow you to argue with your practitioner if they've made a diagnosis and your AI says it's a very low likelihood, then they should give you a good reason why that's the case.
0: Yeah, you know, I was at an orthopedic doctor 4 or 5 months ago. I was having knee problems, and he came in and sat down and put a little, looked like a handheld recorder, and put it between us and pushed the button. And I said, "What's that?" He said, "Well, this will listen to our discussion, and it will be fed into AI, and they will try to see if they can pull anything from that, and they'll be aware, and plus it'll go into your records." And I'm like, wow.
1: Yes, it's just unfortunately they can hallucinate, so you have to have very specific types of AI and have guardrails on it, because we have that for dictation purposes here. And when I read the notes afterwards, they're very entertaining sometimes about how the AI has taken what the patient said and then summarized it. We also, you know, you can right now, some people have it, I have it, where it summarizes your emails as well too, but mm-hmm. you have to be careful about what that summary says and what actually the note says. So, I call it writing a love letter. You might send an email to somebody and it'll compliment them on their hair, and it'll put in there that you love them on there. I mean, you have to have guardrails on it. But the biggest thing that, in my opinion, has happened with AI right now, it's called, they had large language models that were surveying the entire internet from all over the world. All the input was going in there. Mm-hmm. Now they have what's called inference models that'll be specialized just for that one disease. So we're using that in my company, and what that's going to do is you're going to have doctors that specialize just in your disease, not in that field, but just in your disease. And if they have more data than other doctors do, you'll have more data than Mayo Clinic or Cleveland Clinic or UCLA ever had. You'll have more data just because you have a better database than they do.
0: So it sounds like we're going into an era of a better medicine, or lack of
1: a word. Well, I think any specialty, any field, you have a lot more data to make a good decision is going to be helpful. And I can't think of anything more important than the medical field, where you can, you know, in the old days they had a stethoscope basically in their eyes. Mm-hmm. And now we have MRIs, PET scanners, ultrasound machines. My stethoscope is a smart stethoscope. It can listen to do an EKG, what we call a one lead EKG on them, that kind of thing. It's again, you're just getting more data, but it's more specific and more streamlined. And then what we're doing with my company is called Clarity. It's you're downloading all this patient's information and putting them with other patients and looking for any kind of relationships between those, called triangulation. We might find out that people that have lupus might also have longer toenails, or they might have shorter toes. But it'll pick out things that the normal doctors never looked at, but pull up the possibility that it has that. It's what we call a phenotype of that disease. And then you can compare that to other patients that you're not sure if they have that disease, and increase or decrease the chances of making the correct diagnosis.
0: Wow. It's just amazing where we're headed. And I'm excited for anybody that suffers from anything, that now possibly is going to get better medicine, better diagnosis, and more help. So it's an exciting time. And I would think, as a doctor, it's a learning curve, but it probably a good learning curve, because you feel more assured of what you're doing.
1: We call it doing a fellowship in every disease. Normally you do a fellowship as a specialty, mm-hmm. but now you'll literally have so much information. My immunology fellowship is 2 years. You'll have more information about one disease than you did for all the diseases over a two-year period of time. It's just mind-blowing.
0: Wow. Dr. Ty Prince with the Allergy, Asthma, and Immunology Center. Great info. Allergy sufferers, asthma, and stuff, and then this AI stuff. Wow, it just blows me away. Tell everybody how they can reach you if they have another question they want to ask you about or contact you for.
1: Just good old Dr. Prince, Knoxville, Allergy. That'll get you to me right away.
0: And their website, allergyaic.com. Ty, thanks for your time. I know you're busy, but have a happy 4th of July, and keep doing what you're doing, sir.
1: Thank you, Bob. Appreciate the time.
0: All right. All right. It's 11:57 here, folks. We're going to skedaddle out of here. Tomorrow, special programming here on the Yarbrough Show. Bob Yarbrough returns on Monday. I'll be in for Yarbrough next Wednesday, and Anson Williams of Happy Days will be with me, as possibly Donnie Most and Henry Winkler. They're all going to be in town next week for the fanboy thing downtown. Wayne Hovis, wonderful job producing the show. Thank you, sir. Have a good fourth. And Robin Joffe in the newsroom. You as well, young lady. All right, folks, have a great weekend. We'll see you next Wednesday.
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26: Good afternoon. It is 12 o'clock. Temperature is at 94 degrees. That feels like temperature at 109 degrees. I'm Robin Joffe for News Talk 98.7 WOKI. A silver alert issued for 77-year-old Jerry Brown by the Tennessee Bureau of Investigation on behalf of the Knox County Sheriff's Office has ended. Officials say he was found safe today. He was reported missing yesterday afternoon. A Knoxville man is facing multiple charges after authorities say he damaged a delivery vehicle and later emerged with a shotgun during a confrontation. Knox County deputies say 50-year-old Christopher Pennington allegedly broke a windshield on Wrights Ferry Road Monday. It caused injuries from the shattering glass to him and a child that was inside that vehicle. He is charged with two counts of aggravated assault, child abuse, and vandalism. Rescue teams managed to save a security guard trapped inside a collapsed basement in Venezuela today, 8 days after two earthquakes devastated the country. More than 2,000 people have been killed. Over 11,000 people have been injured in these earthquakes. An 11-year-old boy driving a pickup truck in Thailand killed 8 monks in a crash.
27: The group of monks was on a pilgrimage walk in northeastern Thailand. Security camera footage shows the monks walking in a single line on the side of a road before a pickup truck crashes into them. Officials say an 11-year-old boy was behind the wheel. Five monks were declared dead on site, three more at the hospital. Survivors told police they saw the vehicle swerving before it slid off the road and crashed into the group. The boy is now in custody and will be questioned in the presence of child protection officers. Jonathan Savage, Fox News.
26: Millions of Americans are getting set to travel for this 4th of July holiday weekend. Fox Business's Grady Trimble reporting from Chicago O'Hare International Airport.
3: AAA says just over 72 million people will take some form of transportation this Independence Day to celebrate America's 250th birthday. So even though airfare is higher, gas prices are higher than they were a year ago, that is not stopping people from getting out there. Folks at AAA say most people are going to drive this Independence Day, just over 61 million, with another roughly 6 million catching a flight. And for those flying, obviously you have to contend with the weather. Pop-up storms could cause some issues.
26: TDOT says construction won't slow you down this 4th of July holiday. Lane closures on interstates and state routes are suspended through 6 a.m. on Monday to help ease travel. Again, like they were saying, AAA says about 1.4 million Tennesseans will hit the road, and officials remind drivers to slow down and move over for those emergency vehicles. TWRA is stepping up patrols on Tennessee waterways for the 4th of July holiday. Operation Dry Water runs tomorrow through Sunday, targeting boating under the influence. Officers will increase enforcement and awareness as boat traffic does rise. Last year, game wardens made 24 BUI arrests during the holiday weekend, and officials are reminding boaters that a sober operator is key to keeping everyone safe. We are under a heat advisory that has been extended till 9 o'clock tomorrow night. If you do need to be outside, please stay hydrated. If you have an older neighbor or someone who is vulnerable with asthma, please check on them, see how they are doing, and just be careful out there. It is right now, heat index is 109. The Vince Show will be up next. I'm Robin Jaffe on your station for news and talk in East Tennessee, News Talk 98.7 WOKI.
4: We're watching a slight chance of scattered showers and thunderstorms returning into the forecast this afternoon. Could see some severe weather as that makes its way through, but coverage is expected to be on the lower side. Temperatures for the day will be warming into the mid to upper 90s, with feels like temperatures in the triple digits. We'll continue to see this warmth on Friday. From the WVLT First Alert Weather Center, I'm meteorologist Megan Desmal.
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14: All right, 844-484-3872, 844-4-THE-USA, that's the way to join us today. From coast to coast, from sea to shining sea, as we are now, well, less than 2 days away from America's birthday, July 4th, 1776. 250 years of this great nation. Here's to 250 more. I raise my cup of blackout coffee
9: in salute to our country. I've got an American flag on the side of my tin mug. You hear that? Little metal mug that's consuming some coffee as we start the show. I got my American flag shirt on. I've got American colors everywhere. I've just decided, Jim, I'm going all in. Jim has somehow acquired a celebrating 250 years t-shirt, American flag waving on his chest, 2026. We are swagged out today in preparation for this show. We are off tomorrow. We're off tomorrow, but that doesn't mean we're going to leave you without something. We're going to have a best of the program tomorrow, including some of the finest moments in preparation for Independence Day

0: want to deport, according to documents obtained by the New York Times and interviews with federal officials. ICE officers have arrested people at check-ins with immigration authorities, during traffic stops, and on the street. The push has apparently yielded results, with recent arrest numbers roughly doubling from the 1,000 picked up each day earlier this year. Well, if the Secretary of Homeland Security is to be believed, it's actually tripled, not doubled. Tripled. It's even higher. ICE officials were told that the White House wanted an increase in arrests, according to three officials with knowledge of the conversations. One of the officials said that it was unclear how long this pace would continue, but that ICE officials had been told that 2,000 arrests a day was the new standard for enforcement. The surge has occurred without the fanfare of highly visible operations last year, in which officials announced their intentions ahead of time to target cities, including Chicago and Los Angeles, and send officers pouring into the streets. Mark Wayne Mullen, the Homeland Security Secretary, pledged to mount a quieter enforcement campaign following the chaos of a month-long operation in Minnesota where federal officers killed two U.S. citizens, the New York Times says. Yeah, those two rioters who were blocking police, assaulting officers, did lose their lives. They were out on the street, as you know, at the behest of people like Tim Walz and Jacob Frey and Keith Ellison and Hakeem Jeffries and Chuck Schumer, people who've been demonizing ICE, suggesting that law enforcement is doing something immoral, that they're somehow Nazis for merely enforcing America's laws, put on the books by the representatives of America's public, that somehow they're not supposed to enforce the law, and that if they do, they're bad guys. It's an existential threat. So these two people go out into the streets and begin trying to block law enforcement, attack law enforcement. They lost their lives as a result of that idiocy, of that poison. It's awful. And of course, the New York Times is laying that at the feet of the Trump administration. I lay it at the feet of the people who truly have blood on their hands. That's the left. And they should stop. They should stop this. Now, I'm one thing I was on guard for when the Trump administration announced recently that they would do this more quietly, when Mark Wayne Mullen had indicated that they wouldn't try and draw much attention to the fact that they were doing these deportations, I was concerned that was cover for declining deportations, weren't you? That they had decided that there was some sort of political downside to too much law enforcement, so maybe they would back off on law enforcement. At least I was on guard for that. It turns out my concern may not have been well-founded, that in fact, they are doing these deportations, and they have kept things a little quieter. Now, you heard the Times say just a moment ago that one reason for this is because they're not announcing these big deportation operations as they go into American cities ahead of time. They're keeping that part of it quiet in advance of these operations. And you can see why in the first year it may have been of immense value to announce these things ahead of time. Because you want people within each of these respective cities, illegal aliens, to know that, look, law enforcement's coming, so you have really one of two options. One option is let the cops come, take you into custody, and we'll deport you. Option two is give us a call. Download the app. What was it? The CBP Home app. Download the app, register, let us know that you want to leave the country on your own terms. We'll help you out. We'll get you out of the country. We'll give you a little bit of spending cash on the way out the door. And you might have an opportunity someday in the future to come back to the United States if you do it the right way. That was the offer. But the alternative is we're going to deport you forcibly. So in announcing these big operations, they were able to shake free a whole bunch of people who said, you know what, I don't want to be deported that way. I'll go on my own. And so they took the government up on that offer. You know what that led to? 3 million foreign nationals leaving the country. 3 million. Foreign nationals, illegal foreign nationals leaving the United States of America. There's a lot more work to do, a lot more. And it sounds like they are ramping things up right now. A bit of good news, although in this story today, I do have to share some bad news with you, and it involves Minnesota and Tampon Tim Walz. We have a lot more to get to all ahead on The Vince Show.
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0: You know, coming up on the program, we're going to share with you the words of Dr. Matt Spaulding. He's one of the leaders over at Hillsdale, runs the Washington operations for Hillsdale. When I first arrived in Washington many moons ago, I was at the Heritage Foundation, and I was interning there. At the Heritage Foundation, what a privilege that was. As I learned about the Heritage Foundation from Rush Limbaugh, and I finally got an opportunity to walk the halls and work there and assist in that mission. And they would have these various courses, Jim, where they'd pull us into one of the conference rooms and have some sort of expert on American history or American politics or something teach us something of importance and something of value that we could carry with us. And one of the guys who did that was Dr. Spaulding, Matt Spaulding. And he doesn't remember meeting me under those circumstances. But years later, of course, I told him, I was like, you know, the first time I got a chance to see you in person was at that Heritage Foundation intern thing. And it was great. I remember thinking at the time, I was like, boy, I wish I had this guy as a professor. He was really, he's super bright, a wonderful understanding of the American founding, a wonderful understanding of America's founding documents and the history that has ensued over the last 250 years. Just a really good grasp on that. And he's written a book, actually, that's just out. It's called The Making of the American Mind. And it's about the Declaration of Independence. When he refers to the American mind, what he's talking about is certainly the minds of Americans and what they were thinking as we were undertaking our revolution, separating ourselves from the British crown, going to war against the most powerful military on planet Earth and prevailing. An amazing story. But the American mind was captured in the Declaration of Independence, in Jefferson's words. It was written down as a recitation of what it is to be truly American. And the Declaration, I said it to Dr. Spaulding this morning. We had him on the podcast, rumble.com/Vince, if you'd ever like to check it out. You can even see my Americana swag today. It's very American today. But as I'm talking to Dr. Spaulding about this, I was reminded, Jim, of just how awesome the Declaration is. I have a friend, Chris Bedford, in the journalism industry. He's funny. He's a great editor, but he always described I remember hearing him describe the Declaration of Independence as the coolest press release ever written. Just a straight up like, screw you to the planet. We're doing our own thing and we have every right to. And which was amazing. But it really is, because it starts with a declaration of the existence of God, and it's insistent upon the rights of men. It lists off all of these grievances against the crown, one after the other after the other. And then these men pledge their lives, their fortunes, and their sacred honor to defeating that tyranny. Do American politicians talk like that now? Do you ever hear, I mean, now there may be one huge exception to this, but so many politicians, they're not plain spoken. They're not telling you like it is. They're not telling you this is the mission, we are going to accomplish it. They're not direct. In fact, they're often passive aggressive, indirect, agreeable to a fault, trying to avoid in any way engaging in controversy, misleading you about their intentions, thus screwing you over. That's not the Declaration of Independence. That's not the language of our founders. No, our founders spoke with aggression, directness, clarity. And so as you go into Independence Day this weekend, one, I would highly recommend the quick but valuable read of the Declaration of Independence. Very valuable. You know, there are people who who will do actual readings with their families. Just read through it just to you know, kind of remind especially the young people what this is all about, what it is to form the American mind. But coming up on the program, I will share with you Dr. Spalding's thoughts on this subject, because how better to celebrate the 250th anniversary of our country than to think really clearly about how it all began. Also, we've got immigration news to share with you. I've got to tell you what Tim Walz is up to in Minnesota and why I think he should be in jail. It's just awful. More ahead on The Vince Show.
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11: You know, just when you think it can't get worse with Tampon Tim Walz in Minnesota, then you get a story like this one. As I go through this, I'll just warn you in advance, this involves horrific acts that an illegal alien has committed and been convicted for against a child. And Tim Walz is protecting this man now from deportation. Some of this will involve some graphic description of what happened to the child. And that's only because this is the news report. And I think it needs to be made really, really clear what we're dealing with. Bill Malusian summarized it last night as this news was breaking. The Department of Homeland Security is now accusing Minnesota Governor Tim Walz of trying to shield a Laotian illegal alien pedophile, a man from Laos, an illegal alien pedophile, from being deported after Walz pardoned him for a 2006 conviction in which he repeatedly raped a 10-year-old girl in Minnesota. DHS says Tu Lu Vang was issued a deportation order immediately after that conviction and was set to be imminently deported. But the pardon has now removed his deportable offenses and given him a clean record, which may thwart his removal and give him an avenue to fight deportation. Bill warns about the graphic details you're about to hear. According to Vang's conviction documents from the state of Minnesota in 2004, he repeatedly had penetrative sex with the 10-year-old girl on multiple occasions and had forced oral sex upon her, in which he had ejaculated it into her mouth. 10 years old. He told police, quote, "I made a mistake, but this is a minor thing. It's a cultural thing to marry and have sex with girls as young as 12. He also said the child should be arrested and that she was also at fault. Vang ultimately took a plea deal to plead guilty to the offense of first-degree criminal sexual conduct. The New York Times reports he served no prison time as a part of the deal. Vang was pardoned for the offense last month by the Minnesota Board of Pardons. That board is made up of three people: the Minnesota governor, Tim Walz, the Minnesota Attorney General, Keith Ellison, and the Chief Justice of the Minnesota Supreme Court. All pardons must be approved by the governor. DHS is now blasting the decision. Quote, "Governor Tim Walz's decision to pardon an illegal alien, convicted child rapist, so he can remain in our country, is disgusting," said the acting DHS Assistant Secretary Lauren Bees. These are the criminal illegal aliens he and his Minnesota sanctuary politicians are protecting. Tu Lu Vang lost his legal status following his conviction for repeatedly sexually assaulting a 10-year-old girl. Following the conviction, he was placed in removal proceedings and issued a final order of removal by
1: Good afternoon. Judge. It's 1 o'clock and this 92 degrees in Knoxville. I'm Natalie Cahoon on Newstalk 98.7 WOKI.
11: From the United States.
1: A heat advisory is extended for East Tennessee through tomorrow night at 9 p.m. The National Weather Service says Minnesota heat index values could reach over 105 degrees. Officials urge residents to stay hydrated, limit outdoor activity during peak afternoon hours, and check on vulnerable neighbors. Never leave children or pets unattended in vehicles.
11: They lay out in
1: a 4-year-old girl remains in critical condition after being hit by a vehicle on Cedar Lane. Knoxville police say a 54-year-old man identified as Charles Jump allegedly hit the child last night after a dispute with the owner of a nearby food truck. Investigators say Jump was arrested on an active Sevier County domestic assault warrant and for driving on a revoked license. Additional charges are possible. In Venezuela, a rescue some are calling miraculous. Fox's Lillian Wu has details.
2: A security guard buried in the rubble of a shopping center after Venezuela's
11: deadly
2: earthquake.
11: How many betrayals can we possibly have in one story?
2: Pulled out alive after being trapped for 8 days in his small security cabin.
11: Isn't he a father? How can he, with a straight face?
2: Hundreds cheering Hernan Alberto Gil Flores as he was brought out on a stretcher after a painstaking operation by local and international rescue teams carrying flags from across the world. He had to navigate aftershocks, rain, and other challenges to reach Flores, who's in his 40s.
11: I didn't realize that we have audio of this.
2: A Red Cross rescuer telling AP when they first established contact, he asked him not to tell his wife he was alive.
11: I want you to take a listen. This is Tim Walls explaining why he's giving a pardon to a child.
1: The Museum of Appalachia is gearing up for a unique 4th of July celebration in Norris. The annual anvil shoot returns tomorrow and on the 4th, with launches scheduled every hour from 10 to 2. The tradition uses gunpowder to send an anvil high into the air. The event also features Revolutionary War reenactments, live music, and historic demonstrations. Tickets are available online and at the gate. The couple who climbed to the top of New York City's Empire State Building has appeared in court. Fox's Tanya J. Powers has more.
3: The applicant has been unanimously recommended for a pardon by the Clemency Review Commission without the need for a second hearing.
11: Deport this person. They're not supposed to be in the United States.
3: On a narrow ledge atop the Empire State Building's antenna on Wednesday, and then for a banner, then he proposed and they kissed before climbing down to meet police. The Clemency Review Commission recommends the Board of Pardons grant a pardon without a second hearing. About their daredevil exploits. Social media was abuzz about the incident, with the Empire State Building's official account posting a photo of Nicolaou's outstretched engagement ring hand high above New York, with the caption reminding people to file proposals to the Towers Observation Deck in New York City. Daniel J. Powers, Fox News.
1: Tennessee's Emergency Management Agency has a new name and a higher status in state government. Governor Bill Lee says TEMA is now the Tennessee Emergency Management Authority, becoming a cabinet-level department. State officials say the change will improve coordination during emergencies while maintaining the agency's mission of supporting communities before, during, and after disasters. It's 92 degrees and sunny in Knoxville. The Vince Show continues in a moment. I'm Natalie Cahoon on your station for news and talk in East Tennessee. 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
3: From the Chief Justice.
11: This is insanity. Why? How? How is this happening in the United States of America? Do you really hate your country that much? Are you really that angry that Donald Trump is president of the United States? Are you really that upset that the American people voted against you? So you decided that in turn you're going to release child rapists into the streets? That's your attitude? Listen to this. Here's the Chief Justice of Minnesota, Natalie Hudson, saying, yeah, a pardon is totally justified.
12: The only comment I would make, I would echo the governor's statements as I looked through the file here.
1: With temperatures soaring across East Tennessee, playground equipment in Knoxville is getting hot enough to cause burns. WVLT measured slides reaching up to 160 degrees and swings topping 129 degrees yesterday. Doctors say children can suffer burns within minutes on sun-exposed surfaces and recommend visiting playgrounds during cooler morning or evening hours. It's 92 degrees and sunny in Knoxville. 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
11: Get rid of him. Cool. 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
1: Good afternoon. It's 1 o'clock and 92 degrees in Knoxville. I'm Natalie Cahoon on News Talk 98.7 WOKI. A heat advisory is extended for East Tennessee through tomorrow night at 9 p.m. The National Weather Service says heat index values could reach over 105 degrees. Officials urge residents to stay hydrated, limit outdoor activity during peak afternoon hours, and check on vulnerable neighbors. Never leave children or pets unattended in vehicles.
11: What they do to little girls?
1: A four-year-old girl remains in critical condition after being hit by a vehicle on Cedar Lane. Knoxville police say a 54-year-old man identified as Charles Jump allegedly hit the child last night after a dispute with the owner of a nearby food truck. Investigators say Jump was arrested on an active Sevier County domestic assault warrant and for driving on a revoked license. Additional charges are possible. In Venezuela, a rescue some are calling miraculous. Fox's Lillian Wu has details.
11: That's insane. Are you serious?
1: Has details.
11: Now leave it to Tim Walz and Keith Ellison and Justice Hudson, the Chief Justice of the Minnesota Supreme Court. Leave it to them. Of course it would be Minnesota that would do something like this. Of course, another betrayal to the people of Minnesota. It's an important contribution to the
2: community.
11: Not
2: to tell his wife he was alive in case he didn't make it. Lillian Wu, Fox News.
1: The Museum of Appalachia is gearing up for a unique 4th of July celebration in Norris. The annual anvil shoot returns tomorrow and on the 4th with launches scheduled every hour from 10 to 2. The tradition uses gunpowder to send an anvil high into the air. The event also features Revolutionary War reenactments, live music, and historic demonstrations. Tickets are available online and at the gate. The couple who climbed to the top of New York City's Empire State Building has appeared in court. Fox's Tanya J. Powers has more.
11: He can't even show up. He's like too lazy to show up to the hearing. He's on speakerphone.
13: Board members have had adequate time to review the file and find everything mentioned is something that I would mention. I do intend to support the pardon with my vote.
14: Thank you, Attorney General.
3: Powers Observation Deck in New York City. Tanya J. Powers, Fox News.
1: Tennessee's Emergency Management Agency has a new name and a higher status in state government. Governor Bill Lee says TEMA is now the Tennessee Emergency Management Authority, becoming a cabinet-level department. State officials say the change will improve coordination during emergencies while maintaining the agency's mission of supporting communities before, during, and after disasters.
11: Based on whether or not the Democrats derive power out of it. That's it. She's an agent of chaos.
14: Immigration status or pending deportation is not a reason in and of itself for the granting of a pardon. But in Mr. Vang's case, I would state this, that
1: for, during, and after disasters. With temperatures soaring across East Tennessee, playground equipment in Knoxville is getting hot enough to cause burns. WVLT measured slides reaching up to 160 degrees and swings topping 129 degrees yesterday. Doctors say children can suffer burns within minutes on sun-exposed surfaces and recommend visiting playgrounds during cooler morning or evening hours. It's 92 degrees and sunny in Knoxville. The Vince Show continues in a moment. I'm Natalie Cahoon on your station for news and talk in East Tennessee. 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
14: Of Minnesota, where we have a tax-paying citizen who is creating job growth and living a life of
11: not a citizen,
14: free from any.
11: How could there be immigration consequences if he's a citizen? He's not a citizen. This is so stupid. This is multiple people now in the same hearing have referred to him as a citizen. He's not a citizen of the United States.
14: Criminal activity. So I would ask, if there's no further questions, I will ask each member of the board to state the motion on granting of the pardon to Mr. Vang. Chief Justice Hudson, how do you vote?
12: I vote aye.
14: Attorney General Ellison, how do you vote?
13: Aye.
14: And I, Governor Walz, vote to grant this pardon. Jai Vang, your pardon has been granted.
11: This is one of the more disgusting stories that we've had to talk about in a long time. It's one of those stories that, again, is not shocking, but it is completely appalling to hear. It is long past due for the Justice Department to really bear down on Tim Walz and Keith Ellison for the crimes that they've been aiding and abetting in the state of Minnesota, including the fraud, the rampant fraud happening on their watch, especially with the Somali community there. But it is all the more reason why we have to desperately get control of our border. And like it or not, we're not going to get the assistance we need from most of these radical Democrats. They're not going to help. So the feds just have to go in. And we have to pick up every one of these guys, especially that guy. I don't know what the legal circumstances are that make the Justice Department or DHS feel like this is makes it a little bit more challenging. But if he's not a citizen of our country, if this guy is just here in any sort of legal immigration capacity or illegal, whatever it is, strip him of it, get him out of the country, grab him and throw him out. Because Tim Walz is protecting him. More ahead on The Vince Show.
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11: It is one of the most disheartening stories to have to cover. But the sooner Tim Walz is not the governor of Minnesota, the better. There's no question about that. What a disaster. And I want to just express my thanks to you, the American people, for preventing him from getting even more power in the United States. Can you imagine? Kamala Harris and Tim Walz, do you think our situation would be better now? No, it would be a nightmare. Thank you for preventing that. I'm very glad that we've got President Trump, as we had in the Independence Day weekend, as the master of ceremonies here for the 250th anniversary of our country. 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
11: All right, let's go to the phones, shall we? 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You're on The Vince Show.
0: Hey, Vince. How you doing?
11: I'm good, sir. What's on your mind today?
0: Well, it's very disheartening to hear that story that you had on, and I would just it's an affront to our humanity. It's an affront to truth, and it's an affront to our consciousness.
11: Yes.
0: To present something like that, and I would just suggest that if everybody just say a prayer for this young woman.
11: Yep.
0: My God, her life could be ruined right now. Her whole life could be destroyed by what is going on. And well, that's all I wanted to say about that. But I was calling about something different. I mean, I was calling about what happened with the Supreme Court and,
11: yes.
0: an equal injustice in the Roberts, Coney Barrett, and Brett Kavanaugh put upon the shoulders of the American people with this horrendous birthright citizenship ruling, which equally, Vince, if you went to any bar, sidewalk, cafe, whatever, and you ask people, you're a legal citizen if you just come, if your mother just comes here being born and you're born here on vacation and goes home and lives in China for the next 20 years, you're a citizen. If you asked anybody that, no, everybody's going to say, of course not. And these, I don't want to get into all the things behind it, but
11: right.
0: At any rate, there has been, America has had very bad Supreme Court decisions before.
11: Sure. Yes.
0: As an example, Dred Scott, it will be an example that,
11: exactly.
0: Many people are familiar with.
11: Yes.
0: And just because they make this argument does not mean it's set in stone. And Donald Trump engaged birthright citizenship. He made it happen. And at this point, it's up to, there are other constitutional bodies, the legislature, the executive branch.
11: Exactly right.
0: Legislatures, executive branch on the state level can start to attend to this and start,
11: yes.
0: to challenge John Roberts on this. And, the call screener asked me an example. Well, there could be many things, but I'll just give you a simple example.
11: You got to make it quick.
0: To maybe start. Will do. If you go to an American embassy, you're abroad, and you say, I'm coming to get my American passport, you come and do that, you have to provide a financial statement, all the taxes, all the income you've earned over,
11: yeah.
0: however old you are, all the
11: Lee, we're up against it. I'm so sorry, brother. It's the end. But I'll tell you what, you're right. We have to mount this fight. We need the energy to win. We've got it.
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5: A Better Life with Dr. Sanjay Gupta.
6: As someone who's been married nearly 25 years, I'll tell you, there's a lot of great things about having a spouse. And according to a new study out of the University of Miami Health System, marriage might even be linked to a lower risk of cancer. Why? Well, the researchers said people who are married are less likely to engage in risky behavior. They're more likely to get a nudge to go to regular preventive medicine appointments and screenings. And they have a partner to share the load of family obligations, household chores, and finances. No one is saying you should get married in the pursuit of better health. But if you are single, how can you build a strong support system to maybe get some of these same benefits? Do your own research, find out what's important, and then hold members of your squad accountable and let them hold you accountable as well. That can provide a lot of support. I'm Dr. Sanjay Gupta, helping you live a better life.
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9: Good afternoon. It's 1 o'clock and 92 degrees in Knoxville. I'm Natalie Cahoon on News Talk 98.7 WOKI. A heat advisory is extended for East Tennessee through tomorrow night at 9 p.m. The National Weather Service says heat index values could reach over 105 degrees. Officials urge residents to stay hydrated, limit outdoor activity during peak afternoon hours, and check on vulnerable neighbors. Never leave children or pets unattended in vehicles. A four-year-old girl remains in critical condition after being hit by a vehicle on Cedar Lane. Knoxville police say a 54-year-old man identified as Charles Jump allegedly hit the child last night after a dispute with the owner of a nearby food truck. Investigators say Jump was arrested on an active Sevier County domestic assault warrant and for driving on a revoked license. Additional charges are possible. In Venezuela, a rescue some are calling miraculous. Fox's Lillian Wu has details.
12: A security guard buried in the rubble of a shopping center after Venezuela's deadly twin earthquakes is pulled out alive after being trapped for 8 days in his small security cabin. Hundreds cheering Hernan Alberto Gil Flores as he was brought out on a stretcher after a painstaking operation by local and international rescue teams carrying flags from across the world. They had to navigate aftershocks, rain, and other challenges to reach Flores, who's in his 40s. He's said to be in good condition. A Red Cross rescuer telling AP when they first established contact, he asked them not to tell his wife he was alive in case he didn't make it. Lillian Wu, Fox News.
9: The Museum of Appalachia is gearing up for a unique 4th of July celebration in Norris. The annual anvil shoot returns tomorrow and on the 4th, with launches scheduled every hour from 10 to 2. The tradition uses gunpowder to send an anvil high into the air. The event also features Revolutionary War reenactments, live music, and historic demonstrations. Tickets are available online and at the gate. The couple who climbed to the top of New York City's Empire State Building has appeared in court. Fox's Tanya J. Powers has more.
4: Ivan Kuznetsov and Angelina Nikolaou are free on supervised release one day after being arrested on charges including reckless endangerment and burglary. With no tethers, they balanced on a narrow ledge atop the Empire State Building's antenna on Wednesday and unfurled a banner. Then he proposed and they kissed before climbing down to meet police. They were the subject of the 2024 Netflix documentary Skywalkers, a love story about their daredevil exploits. Social media was abuzz about the incident, with the Empire State Building's official account posting a photo of Nikolaou's outstretched engagement-ringed hand high above New York, with a caption reminding people to confine their proposals to the tower's observation deck. In New York City, Danya J. Powers, Fox News.
9: Tennessee's Emergency Management Agency has a new name and a higher status in state government. Governor Bill Lee says TEMA is now the Tennessee Emergency Management Authority, becoming a cabinet-level department. State officials say the change will improve coordination during emergencies while maintaining the agency's mission of supporting communities before, during, and after disasters. With temperatures soaring across East Tennessee, playground equipment in Knoxville is getting hot enough to cause burns. WVLT measured slides reaching up to 160 degrees and swings topping 129 degrees yesterday. Doctors say children can suffer burns within minutes on sun-exposed surfaces and recommend visiting playgrounds during cooler morning or evening hours. It's 92 degrees and sunny in Knoxville. 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I'm Natalie Cahoon on your station for news and talk in East Tennessee. 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
7: We're watching near record-breaking heat for your Thursday with highs in the mid to upper 90s. Feels like temperatures will be in the triple digits as the humidity is still holding on strong. Showers and thunderstorms are building into the forecast as we're heading into the afternoon and evening, clearing as we head overnight. From the WVLT First Alert Weather Center, I'm meteorologist Megan Desmal.
13: This is how our next episode. 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

0: EMS dispatch call recording that was just released on Wednesday. An advanced life support ambulance, arrived at McConnell's home shortly before 9 a.m. on June 14th. June 14th, Flag Day, President Trump's birthday. That was the day of Jim, right? That was the day of the UFC fight, June 14th. The ambulance arrives, performs cardiopulmonary resuscitation on McConnell. CPR for a cardiac arrest is what the report says, according to the dispatch call first reported by Punchbowl News. Hours after his hospitalization, McConnell spokesman David Popp told the Daily Caller News Foundation that McConnell was, quote, admitted to the hospital and received excellent care. McConnell's office has not disclosed the 84-year-old senator's health issues or his condition. Senate Majority Leader John Thune told the Daily Caller on June 15th, the following day, that McConnell was, quote, dialed in on their conference's legislative calls and sounded good on the phone. McConnell has not returned to Capitol Hill since his hospitalization. Now, of course, the Senate is on vacation right now anyway, so nobody's returning to Capitol Hill. All these senators are out. Instead of passing the Save America Act, they're on vacation right now. They have been. They will be for the weeks ahead.
1: This has so many Joe Biden vibes.
0: Doesn't it?
1: From people in the White House saying, oh, yeah, he's fine.
0: Yeah, well, Thune did that. Thune gave us the he's fine. Now, I don't know if Thune was reflecting on phone. This is June 15th, so the moment that he collapses and he has apparent cardiac arrest and they have to do CPR on him was in the 24 hours before John Thune said this to the Daily Caller, that he was, quote, dialed in. So is John Thune talking about calls that took place before the collapse? Is that what he's talking about? And even then, I dialed in is not the way that I would describe Mitch McConnell. The guy's not been dialed in for a while. He's, of course, retiring. He's set to be replaced this year in that Kentucky Senate race. But just awful news. And it reminds you of like the kind of the cover up that continues among these government officials, especially when they're in these like dramatic health crises. Remember Lloyd Austin disappearing? Lloyd Austin had an ambulance visit trip, and we only found out because of like the dispatch situation. Remember, and he was the defense secretary, Lloyd Austin, and in his case, his people told the ambulance service, "Hey, shut the lights off. We're going to try and make this as quiet as possible. We don't want people to know this is going on." And Lloyd Austin, for some length of time, wasn't even the defense secretary because he was incapacitated. And the White House orchestrated a cover-up over all of this for a while. They're like, oh, we had no idea. Yeah, look, if you're going to be in a position of power, it's one of those moments where, like, your health situation, if it matters to the American people, you should be very public about it. Yet McConnell's staff not disclosing this, we have to find out about it via this after-action, you know, EMS dispatch situation. Oh, yeah, okay, United States Senator suffered cardiac arrest and needed CPR to be resuscitated, and he hasn't been seen in public since. Well, there's the update, albeit a month late. More ahead on The Vince Show.
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0: on the program, Dr. Matt Spaulding joins us. We'll chat with him about that Declaration of Independence, the fight to set this country up, and why it's so important for us to dwell upon the words of the founders and how they express the American mind. It's ahead on an Independence Day celebration edition of The Vince Show.
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0: We are marking on this occasion the 250th anniversary of our country. We only get one shot at this, so we figured we'd do it the right way. We want to look back at the Declaration of Independence, and who better to do it with than one of the leading experts on this subject, Dr. Matt Spaulding. Now, Matt Spaulding is with Hillsdale College. He works in Washington, D.C., and runs their affairs there and helps train so many, especially young people, in professional Washington, get a better sense of what this country is all about, and we love that, love him for that. But he's written a great book. It's called The Making of the American Mind, specifically about the young men who put together this country and wrote that Declaration of Independence. Here he is, Dr. Matt Spaulding. Dr. Matt Spaulding, nice to see you this morning, and happy birthday, America.
23: It is great to see you, Vince. Happy Independence Day, July 2nd. This was the day of the vote. Indeed, it was this morning, a few hours from now, the actual vote for independence. So, yes, happy Independence Day.
0: Do you think we wrongly mark July 4th as Independence Day as a result of that history?
23: No, not at all. I think the declaration, which is the formal statement of that independence, completes the argument. John Adams famously wrote a letter that said that July 2nd will be celebrated with fireworks, and that'll be the date. But I think that, you know, this is something that's really great about America. We aren't merely revolutionary like the French Revolution. Yes, we did fight a revolution, but then we said what we thought. We put our ideas down on a piece of paper, the Declaration of Independence. And what the Declaration does is not just declare our independence, but announce our new nation. And so the Declaration is really the birthday of America. So July 4th is the right day to celebrate. But we just celebrate on July 2nd as well. Why not two?
0: I love that. So one of the things I love about your book, I'm not yet done it, but I've begun reading it. So I'm not going to lie to you about it. Oh, I read the whole book and I love every letter. But I have been reading it. I've really been enjoying it.
23: Great.
0: And I enjoy your mind. I enjoy the way you write. And it's the prose is beautiful. It's great. One of the things I took away immediately, which I think is one of the core points of the book, is that to understand what it means to be American is to read the Declaration of Independence, that the core thought of the American mind is the Declaration of Independence. And every other little thought we have about our country, every sincere feeling and every time a tear comes to your eye listening to the national anthem, the Star Spangled Banner, all of those other subsidiary thoughts spill out of that Declaration of Independence. Tell me about this.
23: No, I think that's right. I'd turn it out a little bit. I think one starts off with some instinctive sense of patriotism that you get from your family and your community and watching a parade with the flag. But what happens in America is it has to be reflective. To be a self-governing republic means you got to think about and deliberate about being a citizen and what all that means. So it is does come back to the Declaration of Independence. But here I'd make a general perception is that, well, the Declaration is what Jefferson said, therefore Jefferson gave us our mind. That's not the case at all. Jefferson called it an expression of the American mind, which is where I get my book title, The Making of the American Mind. And Jefferson, beautifully, wonderful writer, very gifted writer, captured that American mind, which had been building for decades, especially the immediate decade before 76.
0: Yes.
23: And then they've been debating this for 2 years. And recall, George Washington had been commander-in-chief of the army. He's at war for a whole year before they get to the Declaration of Independence. So it's that's the American mind. Jefferson was capturing that American mind, and I think he did it brilliantly. And I think that that is still the American mind. You know, we still debate the Declaration. We still talk about the Declaration. We still read the Declaration. And it's what makes America different to this day. It's why people come here. It's why people flock to America, which is why people look to America when they're being persecuted. It's why, ultimately, why, even though we're not a perfect nation, we have all sorts of flaws because we're imperfect people.
0: Yeah.
23: We are a great nation, perhaps the greatest, because of the Declaration. It's what we aspire to, our principles. And those are true principles, not just merely Jefferson's mind that he made up.
0: Yes.
23: But he captured this, and that's what we remain dedicated to. And so it is the Declaration that really defines America and what it means to be an American citizen.
0: The modern left has a deep resentment for the Declaration of Independence, in particular because it acknowledges a higher power immediately.
23: Right.
0: It says that our rights are endowed to us by our Creator. Can you talk about how important that was to the Declaration of Independence?
23: Very much so. Indeed, there are two great moorings, if you will, of the Declaration of Independence. It talks about the laws of nature and of nature's God, and then goes on to talk about the divine God four other times. So what they did is they grounded the Declaration not only in what we might call the Greek and Roman rational classical tradition of natural law, but they also grounded it in this other source of truth, which is general revelation, and then a revelation that becomes this providential God and a God that creates man in particular and endows man with his rights. Modern liberalism, especially postmodernism, can't stand for any quote-unquote truth claims, whether they're rational truth claims or divine truth claims. The Declaration does both, so it's doubly bad from their point of view, and we got to ignore that. So they undermine both of those claims, all of those claims, which really does undermine the whole basis of what America historically and intellectually and morally has always defined itself as. Our rights do not come from government. They don't come from the Supreme Court. They don't come from the kind of a slow evolution of changes of opinions in the penumbras and emanations of the Constitution. They are God-given. And they're evident in the very nature of man, which you understand to be a created man, or you understand to be the man we observe over time, in the sense of, say, Aristotle or Cicero. So it's that deep mooring that modern progressivism, especially this postmodernism, which believes in nothing, it's all it is subjective will. They can't stand either those moorings, and those things define the Declaration of Independence.
0: One of the other things that really stands out to me about the Declaration is how metal it is, how hardcore it is. It's nothing like modern political speech. Modern political speech is designed to like try and sound flowery and agreeable to all people who hear it. That's not what the Declaration is at all. It's like an endless list of grievances against the crown. And we're going to fight back against you. And we're going to do it by pledging our lives, our fortunes, and our sacred honor. It goes so hard in the paint, and it just makes me think, like, boy, I wish people could be as honest as the Declaration was.
23: No, absolutely. This is one of the things I think sometimes we thought of the Declaration, in the Constitution in many ways, too, is kind of just documents. They are written documents about our political principles. And they've forgotten the story. The story is powerful. Not only is that Declaration manly, to be perfectly honest, in terms of what they're laying out. I mean, think about what they're doing, events. They are announcing that they're going to go to war against the most powerful nation in the world. And these are the things we believe, and we're willing to die for them. That's something we don't see nowadays very often. And here's another little quirk of or a providential, interesting aspect of history. On July 2nd, today, 250 years ago today, not only this morning are they going to have the second vote, the final vote for independence, till July 2nd, when famously Caesar Rodney arrives at the last moment. But also on July 2nd, the British, Washington's been reporting, they're moving their ships from Halifax down the East Coast. On July 2nd, they're landing troops on Staten Island. So it's in the middle of all this, I always tell my students, in the middle of all this, they're going to war, they're about to be invaded by the largest naval invasion prior to World War II. And in the middle of that, here's what they said. We hold these truths to be self-evident, that all men are created equal, all those grievances, and we're willing to die for it. That's what I call great. That's great political rhetoric of the highest caliber. We don't see that anymore. And that's something we can dedicate ourselves to, that kind of deep belief, to principles that are understood to be true simply. If we can't dedicate ourselves to that, what are we going to dedicate ourselves to? I just don't see much much greater than that to be the centerpiece of a nation.
0: So you've used the word providential a couple times, and you just were describing how, against all odds, we decided we're going to fight against the most powerful military on planet Earth to found our nation. Do you find in the American founding proof of God? Do you think it proves God's existence, the success of the American founding?
23: The success of the American founding, perhaps. I think it shows a providential pattern. But going back to your previous question, I do think the American founding, the Declaration in particular, relies upon, indeed actually lays out a case for God. Now, important clarification here, Vince. It's not sectarian. It's not Protestant or Catholic or Congregationalist or Puritan. They wanted to avoid those civil wars in England, which led to persecution. They believed very strongly in religious liberty. So it's non-particular. It's a general case for God, for the divine. There's a profound theology of the Declaration of Independence, and I don't think you can read it without that theology. There's clearly a notion that man is in an ordered universe. Yeah. Man was created. Man was endowed by this God. This God is providential, and this God is also the supreme judge of the world. I don't see how you can read that and not see a very, very powerful theology. It's not necessarily New Testament. It's more Old Testament in many ways. But it's clearly a profound sense of God. And given, even the fact that Jefferson is quirky in his ways, and so is Ben Franklin, but the rest of them, to a man, were mainstream religious. And the notion that they could write that and not think that was the God to whom they prayed, or that was the God to whom Washington's army prayed every day, is amazingly difficult, if not impossible to believe. And Washington clearly thought there was providence at role in the American Revolution on many occasions, and writes about it at great length.
0: How important was it to the founders that we keep this revolutionary spirit alive going into the centuries? So how do we hand this down? And was that an important facet to their thinking?
23: Oh, absolutely. I mean, look, what is the great difficulty of free government, of self-governing citizens? This is the problem. This is the challenge. This is why self-governing regimes never last. The Americans had a different idea. They thought it could, which is why they emphasized education at great length on many occasions. But education for the founders always included a sense of civic education, which was not just kind of this abstract, technical, who votes when kind of thing. It was a deep patriotic education. You should learn your history. You should learn about these great and noble deeds. And you should learn about these principles, because this is the thing that makes America worth loving. And so we have to know it. We have to have a reflective sense of it. But ultimately, it's a patriotism. And in a free government, which you don't live by the dictates of the ruler, and you're not instructed to do things, you still have the freedom to vote, to do things, to pursue happiness, to be free. It's got to be something that we consciously think about and do in our homes, with our families, our schools, and at the national level, through great rhetoric and speaking through laws, but also speeches and things like that. So the founders thought that was incredibly important. And to a man, all thought that we couldn't survive if that was lost, and worried about that question, because this is the question historically. Can Republican government continue to exist? Can America continue to exist? I think they would be amazed about how well we've done. I think they'd be worried about how we're going to maintain it, and we need to recover it, recover that sense. And I'm hoping this unique moment, this day, these few days, and the next 11 years, which is going to be the 250th anniversary of the Constitution, is going to be a period in which this country recovers that idea and those understandings and truths behind this country we all love.
0: Dr. Matt Spaulding, the book is The Making of the American Mind. 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It's so good. And you should know he's great. And if you want to see this interview, you can see it rumble.com/Vince. While you're there, click subscribe. I promise you, well worth it. 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
26: A Better Life with Dr. Sanjay Gupta.
27: When you need your body to perform, but some of your muscles are having trouble, other muscles can sometimes help compensate. This is a great thing short term, but long term it can lead to serious and even chronic aches and pains. So if you've got nagging stiffness or irritation somewhere, don't push through it. Try to figure out why it's happening and how you can correct it. Strength and conditioning specialist Dana Santa says, performing exercises at a deliberate tempo makes it easier to notice when the wrong muscles are taking over, and also gives the intended muscles a chance to engage before that compensation kicks in. Dana suggests that starting with primary movement patterns such as squatting, hinging, pushing, pulling, rotating, and core can help make compensation easiest to identify and to address. I'm Dr. Sanjay Gupta, helping you live a better life.
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0: Our thanks again to Dr. Matt Spaulding. And for all of you who subscribe to the podcast, it really it means the world to me. And I hope you're getting some immense value out of it because I love doing that show, too. It's really great to do. 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
0: Zoran Mamdani, the communist running New York City these days, he's telling everybody in the city not to set their air conditioning any lower than 78 degrees. You're not allowed to have a cool room. You have to have a warm room, 78, not my preferred temperature, definitely not. But he's telling, you got to set it to 78. And why is that? Why would we have to set it to 78? Well, in theory, the reason is because New York's grid can't handle the draw. Now, how did they get there? How is it that New York's grid can't handle the energy pull? And the answer is the left. The left. Years of neglect, years of destruction, years of trying to force everybody into inefficient energy. And meanwhile, the grid can't support cooling American citizens down in New York City. That's insane. So Zoran Mamdani telling everyone, set your AC to 78 degrees, turn off your lights and your electronics. In other words, live like you live in a third world country, please. What? You know, 78 degrees is the same temperature that Jimmy Carter got in trouble for telling everybody to set it to as well. Carter did that in 1979, the crisis of confidence speech. When he tells everybody, hey, set your thermostats to 78 degrees in the summer and no higher than 65 degrees for the winter. Put a sweater on. Remember that? You probably don't. I don't. I wasn't around for it. But in 1979, he told everyone, you know, don't set your heat that high and put a sweater on. And people thought, that's crazy. That's crazy. Can't we have a working grid? That would be nice. That would be nice. But instead of the infrastructure working, instead of things improving, they advance your misery. And then at the moment when you're most miserable, tell you, yeah, you've got to live like you're in a third world country. It's funny, Jim, like I'm watching, lots of people are outraged about this. Like, to hell with you. I'll set my thermostat to whatever I want. Who do you think you are? And he's begging everybody. And it's funny, you know, being a homeowner and when we built our home a couple years ago, which was a fun experience. A lot of people told me it was going to be miserable. It was actually a fun experience for me. I mean, I was the rare exception to it. But I learned a lot about kind of the way a home operates and where power draws come from. And there's all sorts of things that draw power in your home, not just your air conditioning and your heating, which does consume a lot of energy. It's true as a percentage of your budget. But it's your water heater, your clothes dryer, your refrigerator, your freezer. If you're operating ovens, stoves off of electricity, those draw a lot of power too. So there's all sorts of options. I mean, there's also, he didn't say dry your clothes after dark. He didn't say that. Instead, he said, be miserable. Be absolutely miserable. So in case you want to be miserable, vote for Democrats because they have all sorts of plans to make you miserable. 78 degrees. Meanwhile, in California, they're having brownouts. They're telling people, hey, don't charge your car during peak hours. What was that? I'm sorry, you told me to get an electric car. I thought I was saving the environment. Yeah, you're just not allowed to use it because our grid can't support it. Well, imagine if they were focused on the right things instead of non-existent bullet trains to nowhere. That would be helpful, wouldn't it? More ahead on The Vince Show.
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26: A better life with Dr. Sanjay Gupta.
27: As someone who's been married nearly 25 years, I'll tell you, there's a lot of great things about having a spouse. And according to a new study out of the University of Miami Health System, marriage might even be linked to a lower risk of cancer. Why? Well, the researchers said people who are married are less likely to engage in risky behavior. They're more likely to get a nudge to go to regular preventive medicine appointments and screenings. And they have a partner to share the load of family obligations, household chores, and finances. No one is saying you should get married in the pursuit of better health. But if you are single, how can you build a strong support system to maybe get some of these same benefits? Do your own research, find out what's important, and then hold members of your squad accountable and let them hold you accountable as well. That can provide a lot of support. I'm Dr. Sanjay Gupta, helping you live a better life.
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25: Good afternoon. It's 2 o'clock and 94 degrees in Knoxville. I'm Natalie Cahoon on News Talk 98.7 WOKI. Knoxville police have identified a suspect in the theft of a French bulldog valued at nearly $8,500 from a Petland store on Kingston Pike. Investigators say Daniel Ferris was identified through surveillance footage and distinctive tattoos after the puppy was stolen on June 18th. Police say the theft is being investigated as a felony and charges are pending. Drivers in Sullivan County should prepare for a long-term road closure beginning Monday. TDOT says State Route 347 or Lone Star Road will close between Christie Drive and Potato Hill Road starting at 7 a.m. July 6th for culvert installation work at Bear Creek. Detour routes will be posted using Lone Star Road and US 11 West. The closure is expected to remain in place through September 30th. Iran is warning the U.S. and Israel against any attacks during a days-long funeral for the country's former supreme leader. Fox's Jared Halpern has more from the White House.
28: Talks between the U.S. and Iran are paused for the funeral of Ayatollah Ali Khamenei. The former supreme leader was killed in U.S. and Israeli airstrikes on the opening day of the war on February 28th. His funeral is set for July 4th through the 9th. Iranian military and political leaders are warning the U.S. and Israel against any attacks as it prepares for the state funeral. The country is tightening security measures for the funeral period, restricting airspace over several cities. At the White House, Jared Halpern, Fox News.
25: TWRA is stepping up patrols on Tennessee waterways for the July 4th holiday. Operation Drywater runs tomorrow through Sunday, targeting boating under the influence. Officers will increase enforcement and awareness as boat traffic rises. Last year, game wardens made 24 BUI arrests during the holiday weekend. Officials remind boaters that a sober operator is key to keeping everyone safe. Knox County Schools is working to close a nearly $8 million budget gap after state and local funding reductions. District leaders say a $3.8 million cut in state funding, combined with a $4 million reduction approved by the Knox County Commission, has created a $7.8 million shortfall. School officials are proposing furlough days, position reductions, and spending cuts, with the school board set to consider the revised budget on July 6th. AAA is predicting record-breaking travel this 4th of July holiday weekend. Fox's Dana Marie MacNichol has more.
1: Right now, it's all about patriotism to celebrate America's culture, innovation, coastal life. About 72 million Americans are expected to travel, but the cost is going up. The vast majority of travelers, about 85%, are hitting the road. Even with gas prices much higher than a year ago, they have dropped 47 cents since last month. Now, for those flying, it's even more expensive, $830 to fly.
25: AAA also says more people will be traveling on cruises this year. The Knox County Board of Education has scheduled a work session. Both meetings begin at 5 p.m. in the Summer Place Boardroom in downtown Knoxville. Anyone wishing to speak during public forum must register with the board secretary before the respective deadlines. Agendas are available on the Knox County Schools website. It's 94 degrees and sunny in Knoxville. The Vince Show continues in a moment. I'm Natalie Cahoon on your station for news and talk in East Tennessee. 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
8: We're watching a slight chance of scattered showers and thunderstorms returning into the forecast this afternoon. Could see some severe weather as that makes its way through, but coverage is expected to be on the lower side. Temperatures for the day will be warming into the mid to upper 90s with feels like temperatures in the triple digits. We'll continue to see this warmth on Friday. From the WVLT First Alert Weather Center, I'm meteorologist Megan Dusmall.
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0: It is shameful that we are here, not because this is the fourth hearing, but because we need to have four hearings to make people understand the real life consequences of the disastrous sanctuary city policies. So while some of my colleagues may not want to hear the truth, the same outrage you feel about Renee Good and Alex Pretty,
1: Mr.
0: you should
1: Chairman,
0: feel about Sheridan Gorman and Lakin Riley
1: this,
0: and every angel family
1: statement.
0: In this country.
2: I do feel that outrage.
0: You do not.
2: Do you,
0: because if you did, you would
2: feel,
0: not support
2: sanctuary. Do you feel the outrage about Alex Pretty and Renee Good?
0: You should be ashamed of yourself.
2: You don't belong in this committee.
0: Jamie,
2: you should get the hell out of
0: disgrace.
2: Here. You don't understand the rules
0: you're
2: of the committee.
0: Disgrace.
2: You don't understand the Constitution.
0: You're a disgrace.
3: Mr. Raskin.
2: Full of it.
3: Mr. Raskin.
0: You're full of disgrace supporting sanctuary policies.
2: Say one word. About
0: get rid of
2: Alex Pretty.
0: I did. I wrote a whole New York Times op-ed about it. You should be absolutely ashamed of yourself
3: for
0: not opposing sanctuary policies that resulted in their daughter's death.
3: The committee will be in order.
4: Mr. Chairman, I just want to say we will not allow, thanks to Mr. Lawler's outrageous outburst, we will not allow this to happen again. This was an agreement between the chair and the ranking member, and unfortunately you're
5: Lawler's
4: not able to rule your member.
5: It was Jamie Raskin who was running his stupid suck in the middle of all of this, all insulted and appropriately so. Yes, it was directed at you. If you took umbrage at that because you felt like you were being personally attacked, you were. You were being attacked. For your callous disregard for American citizens. And I love the Raskin thing. It's like, well, what about Alex Pretty? What about Renee Good? The people that you whipped into a frenzy to attack law enforcement and lost their lives because of that, you have blood on your hands for that. So you should be ashamed of their deaths, too. This is the story the American people need to know. They need to know why this chaos is happening. Who's responsible for it? And it looks like Jamie Raskin, actually, and all these other Democrats who's saying that you're not entitled to have a safe and guarded American city that's for Americans. They're wrong. You are entitled to that. You're an American. More ahead on The Vince Show.
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new afternoon. This afternoon has never been lived before. It's a blank canvas, if you will it so, it can be your masterpiece. Here's how you do the afternoon. Think of three things for which you're grateful. And then do the afternoon with all the joy, wonder, enthusiasm, and gratitude you can muster

4th of July holiday weekend. How you doing, everybody? Good afternoon. Love you. I want the very, very best for you. I hope that your day is going well, and if your day is not going well, it's going to work out. It's going to work out. It's going to work out. It's going to work out. We'll get there. We'll get there. You hang in there like hair on a biscuit. Let's see what we got to do here. Chris, I'm going to need the key word for this hour. Ladies and gentlemen, we are going to do something this afternoon. And to be honest with you, which I love to do, not sure how this is going to go. Let me grab my documentation here. Make sure I got this. All right, in 25-year chunks, I have some trivia questions that take a look at American history, starting in 1776. I would like to, have faith, Halloran, have faith. Maybe it can happen. Have faith. Just chill out. Have faith. I want somebody to play this trivia with me so we can walk through American history. Is anybody out there willing to call in and say, hey, Halloran, I'll hang out with you. I'll try to answer these questions. We can have some fun looking at history. Anybody? I'll give you a number in just a moment and we'll see. We will see. But let me get this keyword action happening for you for 3 o'clock. We got a trip for you. It's our flyaway contest. Chicago and Styx in concert together. They're on a big tour, the Windy Cities tour. We're going to send somebody VIP to Phoenix, Arizona. Round trip tickets, hotel accommodations, premium seating. And then you get the VIP package, which includes exclusive merch from both bands. You'll get a signed guitar from Styx, and you'll be able to go and meet the band Chicago before the show. Let me give you this key word for this Thursday, July the 2nd. The key word is, for this hour, is renegade. Renegade. Text renegade to 95819. Renegade.

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1: Little Daddy, a.k.a. Chalk 2, a.k.a. the Golden Grouch, a.k.a. the trolling controller of this broadcast, a.k.a. Skinny Mini, a.k.a. Hey, you kids, get off my lawn, a.k.a. the Elder Abuser, Sweet Mama Pearl's baby boy, Marion. Good afternoon, sir. It is hot outside.
2: Hot as hell.
1: I see what you did.
2: What did I do?
1: You took my name and made it sound like hell.
2: Hot as hell.
1: Hot as hell.
2: Get them.
1: How you doing, buddy?
2: I am good.
1: Long day. Are you a big fireworks type individual?
2: I used to be. I would go every year and fire them off. Hopefully no police officers came by and rolled me up. But yeah. Not anymore.
1: Done back off a little bit.
2: Yep.
1: How you done backed off?
2: I ain't buying none. They just, okay. Things cost too much, man. You just burning your money up.
1: Did you see that video?
2: Back up, Terry. Trying to do it. Terry. Hey. Oh, Lord, Terry.
1: Did you see that video of the guy who was driving the fireworks delivery truck?
2: I have not.
1: On the interstate, and it exploded, and it shut down the whole interstate because the whole truck is just firing off.
2: I bet it was nice to see.
1: Everybody's like, "Whoa!" Nobody got hurt, but it was a show.
2: They get popcorn and beer and sit out in the lawn chairs.
1: That's what you should have done.
2: You would have.
1: That is true.
2: I know. You pull that chair out.
1: I do.
2: Sat there on the interstate.
1: I would have sat right there and looked at it and enjoyed it.
2: No, but I don't do that no more. I used to love to. Not anymore.
1: What were your favorites?
2: My favorites were like the big ones that you go up, big boom, lots of color, and then kind of sparkle at the end. And I only got those a couple of times, but because they were so expensive. But after that will probably be Roman candles.
1: I like Roman candles.
2: You weren't supposed to hold them, but we did.
1: Mm-hmm.
2: And I think those are my two favorites.
1: My ultimate favorite firework was the bottle rocket. I thought the bottle rocket was my top three. 3-1 were these. The standard firecracker. Just the basic firecracker. Love a basic firecracker. Number two, the M80. Number three, the bottle rocket. Honorable mention.
2: Hang on a second. How can it be one and three?
1: Bottle rocket is number one.
2: And then you just said number three is bottle rocket again.
1: No, I said number three is the standard firecracker.
2: You said number two is the standard firecracker. Then you went back to three, the bottle rocket.
1: No, you missed the M80.
2: Oh, okay.
1: I said number three was the standard firecracker. Number two is the M80. And number one is the bottle rocket.
2: Okay.
1: And then for honorable mention, until the guys in the neighborhood, if they saw you with one of these, you got roasted. But as a little boy, I love sparklers.
2: That's so sweet.
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1: It's already getting wild. We've got a wreck now with injuries. The two left-hand lanes are blocked. 40 westbound just west of 275. You're backing up very quickly back through the heart of town. Continuing to line up, 40 westbound from Cedar Bluff out past Level Road, 40 eastbound past Cedar Bluff, and 75 northbound coming out of Loudoun County through the 40-75 split. 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Sherry Bigler, Pete Michaels Traffic.
2: Staying warm and muggy with temperatures falling into the low 70s. Another hot and steamy day for your Friday. Into those 90s, but feeling more like 100. I'm meteorologist Belle Oliver in the WVLT First Alert Weather Center.
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9: 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But if you log off, take a step back from all the hype, you'll find that the actual keys to a longer, healthier life are hiding in plain sight. There are four of them. Number one, nutrition. The Mediterranean diet really is the gold standard. Number two, exercise. You should be getting 150 minutes of moderate intensity exercise or 75 minutes of vigorous intensity exercise every week, plus strength training and stretching. Number three, sleep. Sleep is when your body and your brain repair themselves. You should be getting 7 to 9 hours a night. And finally, number four, often gets forgotten, socialization. It's not a bonus. It's a necessity for a healthy life, finding a sense of community, purpose, and belonging. I'm Dr. Sanjay Gupta, helping you live a better life.
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0: This is a great song. I love that song. It's a good song. When it comes to taxes, Chris, before there was AI, there's Ken Porter. Never had anybody come in the studio and just be like AI. No notes, no books. And you say, well, what about this? People would call in and go, oh, I have an extra bedroom and I got a printer in there and blah, blah, blah. And Ken would be like, well, on page 247 of the statistical manual, form 125G, the A part, you can deduct $12.17 on the fifth day of the fifth year after the depreciation of the... I'm like, how do you know that? He just sent me a text, Chris, and he said, what about smoke bombs?
1: Oh, my man. Okay.
0: I said, oh, yes. Oh, yes. We like smoke bombs. What was wrong with sparklers?
1: Nothing. Sparkle, sparkle.

0: I want to.
1: But you're a firework, big dog.
0: Do you want to try?
1: Baby, you're a fire. Your work.
0: You want to try some of this trivia?
1: Let your sparkles burst.
0: That's nice. You want to try some of this trivia, Chris?
1: Sure, Halloran. Yes, I'll play your game.
0: You want to see if Miss Calhoun wants to try some of this trivia?
1: Natalie absolutely wants to play.
2: I'm down.
0: All right. We're doing it in 25-year eras. Look back over the history. So this is the founding era. This will cover 1776 to 1800. Which of you would like the first question?
1: Natalie.
2: Okay.
0: Only one man signed the Declaration of Independence on July the 4th. Most ended up signing it weeks later. Who was the man who signed on July 4th, 1776? He was the only one who signed that first day.
2: I'm going to go Thomas Jefferson.
0: It was John Hancock. John Hancock. He was the only one. The rest of them hesitated because they knew when they put that signature on that piece of paper and that paperwork got back over there to the king, yeah, it could be off with your head. So they're like, I got to go pick up mama. All right, Chris.
1: I need A, B, C, or D. That's where Natalie messed up. She was supposed to wait. She tried to throw it out there.
0: No, these are just straight answers.
1: No. I did better on those. I colored in the bubble.
0: All right, let me see what we can do here for you.
1: Let me shake that bubble.
0: What?
1: What is wrong with you?
0: I just... the bubbles... Oh, bubbles. What 1794 uprising over a federal excise tax did President Washington personally lead troops to suppress? Was it the Whiskey Rebellion? Was it the Tea Party? Was it the Coin Exchange? Or was it the Flower Rebellion?
1: It was the Whiskey Rebellion, Halloran.
0: Halloran is my name. The correct answer is the Whiskey Rebellion.
1: Know how I know?
0: Because you drank a lot of whiskey?
1: Because you asked me this question a few weeks ago. And we talked about Ben in the window naked, and then we talked about George having that whiskey. And then we talked about Ben drinking whiskey naked. In the window.
0: We didn't talk about that on the air. All right, Ms. Calhoun, don't bring our private conversations to the air. Ms. Calhoun, let's close out this 25-year chapter with this question. The Constitution needed 9 states to take effect. Which state's June 1788 ratification put the Constitution over the top? Was it New Hampshire, Georgia, Virginia, or North Carolina?
2: Oh, Lord.
1: What was that?
2: I don't know if I know the answer to this.
0: She sounded like she was 79 years old. Oh, Lord.
1: Oh, Lord,
2: I'm gonna go with New Hampshire.
0: The correct answer is New Hampshire.
1: Great job.
0: You're gonna make a great old lady. You're gonna make a great. That's from the old lady kit. You have to know how to say that.
2: I've been told that a time or two.
0: When you get to be 85, you'll be sitting out in front of the nursing home, and you'll be trying to get up out of that rocking chair, and you'll go, "Oh Lord, that'd be good."
3: they didn't have that grape jello I like today.
1: Oh, Lord.
0: All right. Let's move into the 1800s here. 1801 to 1825, expansion and testing. Ah, first to you, Chris. What landmark 1803 Supreme Court case established judicial review, the court's power to strike down laws as unconstitutional? Was it Marbury versus Madison? Was it pickle versus relish? Was it ketchup versus salt? Was it time versus Prince?

0: It was time versus
1: Oh, Lord. Oh, Lord.
2: The correct answer is Marbury versus Madison.
0: Oh, well. Okay.
2: All right. Let's go to Mother Cahoon. Who was the Shoshone woman who guided Lewis and Clark while carrying her infant son the whole way?
3: That's easy. That's Sacagawea.
2: Oh, yes. Mm-hmm. Boy, everybody needs a little Sacagawea.
0: A sack of what?
2: Sacagawea.
0: Is that weed?
2: No, no, no, no.
0: What is Jawea?
2: Sacagawea.
0: Is that a sack of what? Is that something you smoke, no, something you drink?
2: That is a woman that's ride or die. She'll carry the baby and take you all the way west.
0: Sacagawea.
2: Yeah.
0: Okay. Sounds like a bourbon. Or some wheat.
2: Did you say wheat? All right, Chris, the Battle of New Orleans made Andrew Jackson a national hero. But what's ironic about its timing?
0: Wait, ask me again.
2: The Battle of New Orleans made Andrew Jackson a national hero. But what's ironic about its timing?
0: Is that the end of the question?
2: Mm-hmm.
0: Oh, what's ironic about the time?
2: Yeah.
0: Oh, Lord.
2: I'll have the answer for you after the break. 3:30 on the Triple H Radio Experience.
4: They're still busy with a wreck on 40 westbound, just west of 275. They have gotten one of those lanes reopened, but that far left-hand lane is still blocked. Now they're working a wreck on 40 eastbound near mile marker 412. Still lining up 40 westbound from Cedar Bluff out past Level Road and 75 northbound through the 40-75 split and eastbound past Watt Road. 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Sherry Bigler, Pete Michaels traffic.
5: Staying warm and muggy with temperatures falling into the low 70s. Another hot and steamy day for your Friday into those 90s, but feeling more like 100. I'm meteorologist Belle Oliver in the WVLT First Alert Weather Center.
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0: Everybody's looking.
1: You just made me
0: now.
1: Think about something, Chris. I don't have her tour dates for this summer. I got to figure out where I can go see her this summer. All right, let's get the answer to this question. Question was, the Battle of New Orleans made Andrew Jackson a national hero, but what's ironic about its timing? Well, it was fought after the peace treaty ending the war had already been signed, but news had not made it across the Atlantic. They did not have instantaneous communication then, so... Womp womp.
2: I knew that.
1: Why did you choose not to say it?
2: You know. Just didn't want to.
1: No, okay. Well, as they say in many a church around here, bless your heart. All right, we move now 1826 to 1850 as America is going through growing pains. We will go back to Mother Cahoon.
3: I can't say anything about
1: here. What 1831 Virginia slave rebellion led by a preacher resulted in harsh new laws against teaching enslaved people to read? Was it Nat Turner's rebellion? Was it James Cleveland's rebellion? Was it the Tuskegee rebellion? Or was it the Dubois rebellion?
3: I think that was Nat Turner's rebellion.
1: The correct answer is the Nat Turner rebellion. And Chris said, I knew that.
2: I knew that.
1: I knew that. I knew that. Hell it is. All right, Chris.
2: Yes, sir.
1: Which former Tennessee congressman famously told his constituents, "You may all go to hell, and I will go to Texas," and died at the Alamo?
2: Where are my choices?
1: I just need the answer.
2: Oh, okay. Elvis?
1: He might... He told some folks to go to hell, but that was not the one. He was a former Tennessee congressman. It was the one and only... Would you like to answer the question, Ms. Coon?
3: No.
1: Okay. It was the famous Tennessee congressman Davy Crockett.
2: Oh.
3: Yeah, I knew that.
2: There you go. Good job.
1: Davy Crockett said, "Y'all can all go to hell." That's what he said.
2: We knew that.
1: Ms. Cahoon, what 1848 gathering in upstate New York produced what was called the Declaration of Sentiments demanding women's rights? Was it the Seneca Falls Convention, the Women's Liberation Convention, the Women's Tea Party Convention, or the Mothers Against People Who Don't Like Women's Rights Convention? Yeah.
3: I'm going to go with Seneca Falls.
1: That is correct.
2: Wow, she's so smart.
1: This is American history, y'all.
2: Natalie's smart.
1: She's smart. She's smart. All right, now we move to 1851 to 1875. A House Divided. Chris, this is for you. In 1857, what 1857 Supreme Court decision declared that black Americans could not be citizens, widely considered the worst ruling in court history? Was it Dred Scott? Was it Mike Jombowski? Was it the Taylor Waustenberg decision? Or was it the Hanky Panky decision?
2: Can I go with Sacagawea?
1: The correct answer was the Dred Scott decision.
2: You told us that yesterday, didn't you?
1: I did. I went all over it. I slowed down so you could get it. All right, let's go over here to Miss Calhoun. Fought in February 1862, what Tennessee battle gave Ulysses S. Grant the nickname Unconditional Surrender Grant? Was it the Battle of Fort Dickerson? Was it the Battle of Nashville? Was it the Battle of Walland Creek? Or was it the Battle of Hilltop Sausage?
3: I'm going to go with Fort Dickerson.
1: That is correct. That is correct.
2: She is so smart.
1: I hope I'm not giving these away somehow. I hope not. Chris, we will close out this 25-year cycle with this question.
2: Yes, sir.
1: By how many votes did Andrew Johnson, a Tennessean, escape removal in his 1868 impeachment trial? Was it one vote? Was it three votes? Was it 20 votes? Was it 46 votes?
2: It was one vote.
1: I don't know how you got it, but it was one vote. The Senate fell one short of the two-thirds majority needed.
2: I'm so smart.
1: You are smart. I like it so much. All right. Well, coming up, we'll get to the Gilded Age in America. Are you feeling smarter? Are you guys feeling like, man, this is awesome?
3: I'm feeling like a genius.
1: Thank you. Chris, how are you feeling? Are you feeling like, man, I'm learning and I'm growing. I got my sparklers out.
2: Sure.
1: Okay.
2: Yeah.
1: Okay. Did you have any other questions before we take a break and move on
2: to
1: the Gilded Age?
2: No. What is the Gilded Age? What does that mean?
1: Gilded, I guess, would be golden. You know, prosperous, yada, yada, yada, that kind of thing.
2: College word.
1: Hmm?
2: Gilded.
1: Gilded.
2: Sounds like something you do to a horse.
1: Use it in a sentence.
2: That horse got gilded.
0: You got about a 3.5 mile backup now due to this wreck on 40 eastbound near mile marker 412. You're slowing 40 eastbound across the Holston River Bridge up to Strawberry Plains Pike. They've gotten this wreck moved on 40 westbound west of 275, but still slow going westbound through town and lining up both directions now between Cedar Bluff and Level Road.
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0: Sherry Bigler, Pete Michaels Traffic.
5: Staying warm and muggy with temperatures falling into the low 70s. Another hot and steamy day for your Friday. Into those 90s, but feeling more like 100. I'm meteorologist Belle Oliver in the WVLT First Alert Weather Center.
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22: 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Oh.

0: last question is this one. We're going through American history in 25-year chunks via a trivia contest. So.
1: It's the older ladies' turn.
0: Oh, Lord. We move now to the Gilded Age, 1876 to 1900. Oh, okay.
1: I have no clue.
0: Okay.
1: And ask that older lady back there.
2: Yeah, that must be me.
1: Oh, Lord.
0: Oh, boy.
2: Oh, Lord.
0: That is hilarious. In 1876, the 1876 presidential election was so disputed it required a special commission. What deal made Rutherford B. Hayes president, and what did it end?
1: Wait.
0: Was it the Compromise of 1877 that ended Reconstruction by withholding federal troops from the South? Was it the Compromise of 1877 that ended Reconstruction by withdrawing federal troops from the South? Was it the Compromise of 1877?
2: I'm going to go with the Compromise of 1877.
1: I don't know how she knows that, but...
0: I don't know. But she cried out to the Lord, and he delivered her an answer. We're in the Gilded Age. Chris, what 1896 Supreme Court case enshrined separate but equal? The doctrine Brown versus the Board of Education would overturn 58 years later. Was it Plessy versus Ferguson? Ferguson versus Plessy? Plessy, is he mad at Ferguson? Was it Ferguson against Plessy?
1: I don't know.
0: This segment brought to you by Fulton High School.
1: don't do that.
0: I don't know.
1: Don't do that. Don't do that. One word.
0: Oh, I had a joke. I'm not going to do it. Fulton, don't be mad at me. You're representative here. It was Plessy versus Ferguson. Ms. Cahoon.
2: I'm ready.
0: What 1890 law named for an Ohio senator became the government's chief weapon against monopolies? Was it the Sherman Antitrust Act? Was it the Jackson Antitrust Acts? Was it the Jenkins Antitrust Act? Or was it the Wong Antitrust Act?
2: I'm going to go with the Sherman Antitrust Act.
0: That is correct! Boy, I got to tell you what, you young people are cooking with grease today. I said AI, you said may I. I'll step up and handle it. I'm impressed. When we come back in the next hour, we start with the segment 1901 and 1925, America Rises. So we've been through a lot of different ages. We started in 1776, the founding era. 1801, the expansion and testing. 1826, growing pains. 1850, a house divided. 1876, the house, the Gilded Age. So we're walking our way through history. Do either of you have any questions? Isn't American history stimulating?
2: Yeah, I'm loving it.
1: Chris? Extremely, yes. I can't wait for the next segment.
0: Okay, well, then let's start it right now. If you're that anxious, if you're just ready to go.
1: Let's go.
0: America Rises, question one. We'll at least get question one in. Theodore Roosevelt became president after what event in Buffalo, New York, in September of 1901? The assassination of President William McKinley, the opening of a new Starbucks, the reintroduction of the McRib, or the 1982 World's Fair?
1: How can you go against the McRib, Doc? That's all I'm saying. How can you not pick the McRib, Doc?
0: My fellow Americans, I say today, we should not have ribs. We should have McRibs.
1: That's what I'm saying.
0: Have you had a McRib sandwich?
1: Yes.
0: What does it taste like?
1: You've never had a McRib sandwich.
0: I would never eat that.
1: You've never had a McRib sandwich.
0: There's nothing that comes from God in that shape. There's nothing that comes from God in that shape.
1: I'm saying you've never even tasted it.
0: Never, ever. I'm scared of that sandwich.
1: Wow.
0: They're finding some strange meat, and that's why they can't keep it all the time. They just go, somebody goes, hey, we found a bunch of dead pigeons over here. Y'all, can you do something with them? We'll press them in the rib sandwiches.
1: Natalie, have you ever had a McRib sandwich?
2: I love the McRib.
1: See, that's what I'm talking about.
2: It's so good.
0: What does it taste like?
1: McRibs?
2: Yeah, it's its own thing.
1: Yeah.
0: What is it made of? Let me look this up.
2: Ribs.
0: I don't think the McRib is made of ribs. Let me see here. What is the McRib sandwich made of? Let's see what this thing says.
1: Read it out loud.
0: The McRib is a boneless pork sandwich shaped to look like a small rack of ribs. Here's what's actually in it. The patty is a molded pork patty made primarily from restructured pork shoulder, ground pork that's pressed into ribs with bone shape. It's not actually rib meat and has no bones. The shape is purely for presentation. It's coated in a tangy barbecue sauce, then topped with slivered raw onions and a few dill pickle slices, served on a toasted hoagie-style roll. The pork itself contains some added water, salt, and seasoning preservatives to hold the shape and the flavor.
1: So pork ribs.
2: Yeah, none of that makes me mad.
0: It's pork shoulder.
2: I like pork shoulder.
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2: Good afternoon. It's 4 o'clock and 95 degrees in Knoxville. I'm Natalie Cahoon on News Talk 98.7 WOKI. News in a moment, but first here's traffic with Sherry Bigler.
14: You're still backing up where they're trying to clear this wreck on 40 eastbound at mile marker 412. You've got about a 2.5 mile backup through there now. Still slowing westbound out of town, eastbound past Cedar Bluff, lining up westbound from Cedar Bluff out past Lovell Road, as well as Kingston Pike through Farragut and the Parkway through Pigeon Forge. 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Sherry Bigler, Pete Michaels Traffic.
2: The Knox County Sheriff's Office has officially opened its new West Precinct. Located at 9000 Executive Park Drive in West Knoxville, the facility will provide residents with easier access to Sheriff's Office services closer to home. Sheriff Tom Spangler says the precinct reflects the department's commitment to accessible and responsive service. The office is open weekdays from 8 a.m. until 4:30 p.m. The spiral of violence continues between Russia and Ukraine. Fox's Greg Palcott reports.
15: Russia launched a large-scale attack on Kyiv overnight that killed at least 17 people and injured dozens more. Loud explosions shook the Ukrainian capital for hours. The attack, with ballistic and cruise missiles and drones, damaged buildings and civilian infrastructure across the city. Russian officials said it was in direct response to the intensified attacks by Ukraine on Russia's energy infrastructure that has left the country with a severe gas shortage. A Ukrainian official called on its allies to strengthen the country's air defenses following what he described as a night of horror. In London, Greg Palcott, Fox News.
2: A report has been released that identifies a history of problems in the Norris Brothers Excavating LLC, sparked by the December 2025 trench collapse that killed one of their employees and injured another. The company had been the subject of 7 OSHA inspections in the 4 years before the incident. The Tennessee Department of Labor and Workforce Development named the Norris Brothers largely at fault for the incident, but also said the conditions of the land and recent rain made the collapse more likely. They will now have to pay $210,000 for failing to train or protect their employees during the collapse at Big Ridge State Park. U.S. soccer fans are celebrating as their hopes for the U.S. to take this year's World Cup stay alive. Fox's Ashley Dvorkin reports.
16: It's on to the round of 16 for the American men after a shutout win over Bosnia, its first knockout round victory in 24 years. The match remains scoreless until striker Flo Balogun put the U.S. in front late in the first half. In the second, Malik Tillman extended that lead with a free kick goal. The U.S. now has 10 goals in the tournament, a team record. The players now head back to Seattle, but to advance, they'll have to do it without Balogun, their top scorer, who was shown a red card in the 64th minute and handed him an automatic suspension for the next match.
2: The U.S. will face off against Belgium on Monday. The Tennessee Valley Authority is asking for public comment on its long-range energy plan. The Integrated Resource Plan, or IRP, will serve as a guide for ensuring reliable energy for the next 20 years. The Valley has recently experienced an increasing load fueled by population and employment growth, as well as industrial expansion and data centers, making future planning even more necessary. Those who wish to comment on the IRP can do so on the TVA website until July 22nd. It's 95 degrees and sunny in Knoxville. Halloran Hilton Hill continues next. I'm Natalie Cahoon on your station for news and talk in East Tennessee. 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
20: Pretty muggy for the rest of this Thursday. Temperatures falling into the 70s as we go into Friday morning. We've got a mixture of sun and clouds for your Friday with a few more scattered showers building into the afternoon. Not everyone going to see rain, but it will be very hot and steamy. High temperatures into the mid-90s, but feeling closer to 100 degrees. I'm meteorologist Belle Oliver in the WVLT First Alert Weather Center.
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0: new afternoon. This afternoon has never been lived before. It's a blank canvas. If you will it so, it can be your masterpiece. Here's how you do the afternoon. Think of three things for which you're grateful, and then do the afternoon with all the joy, wonder, enthusiasm, and gratitude you can muster. Hashtag TYG, turn it up. American history, huh? 250 years, huh? We're working our way through. We've got our exciting panel, Chris Marion, Natalie Cahoon, just having some fun as we highlight big historical moments in this great nation's history. 4th of July weekend is upon us. Hope you'll enjoy celebrations. I think I'm going to be performing with the Knoxville Symphony Orchestra on, what is that, Saturday, before the fireworks or whatever. So that should be interesting. All right, I think, Chris, you are up next as we are in the segment called America Rises, 1901 to 1925.
1: From the text line, Matt asks, were you pretending to ride a unicorn as you were holding your sparklers? I mean, it's a question.
0: The unicorn, when it jumps, when I'm on the back holding the sparklers, poops out Skittles.
1: Cool.
0: And you say we.
1: Example. Whee! Okay. Nice.
0: Mm-hmm. Don't knock it till you try it. Sparklers, hot pants, and roller skates get you a long way in this country. All right. Christopher.
1: Mm-hmm. Go.
0: I'm trying, man. I saw something a couple of weeks ago. I was just laughing at the moment it was. Oh.
1: Really?
0: Yeah. Oh, my. What 1913 amendment fundamentally changed how the federal government funds itself? Was it the 16th Amendment that set up the income tax? Was it the 41st Amendment that granted rights to weebles to own property? Was it the 105th Amendment that made Carnes an official part of Knoxville? Or was it the 71st Amendment that allowed peanut butter to be used directly with jelly with the same knife?
1: A.
0: You are correct, Chris. It's the 16th. Is it wrong for you?

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1: Berry. With little seeds in it.
2: Wow.
1: Oh, yes.
2: Okay. All right, cool.
1: And smooth peanut butter, Skippy or Jif. But Jif brings it home.
2: No, it's Peter Pan honey, creamy peanut butter, and strawberry preserves.
1: I'm not mad at that. But if you want to get on over the rainbow, run over there to that blackberry. All right, Miss Calhoun. Tennessee became the 36th and deciding state to ratify the 19th Amendment in 1929. Thanks to a young legislator who switched his vote after receiving a letter from whom?
3: Oh.
1: His name was Harry Burns, but Harry Byrne, but who wrote him a letter that changed his mind? Was it his sister?
4: I know this.
1: Was it his mother?
4: You better do right.
1: Was it his father? Or was it his pastor?
3: The 19th Amendment gave women the right to vote, correct?
1: Yeah, they got a big statue right down on Market Square.
3: So my guess is his mother.
4: Oh, good God, you're so You're so smart.
1: That's what you call chunky knowledge right there.
4: That man mama said, you better do the right thing, boy.
1: She called up to Harry. She said, excuse me, may I speak to Harry, please? Hold on. Sir Harry, you have a phone call here? Yes, mother. I was in the legislature about to vote. How can I help you? Are you okay? What the hell is wrong with you, boy? excuse me? What the hell is wrong with you?
4: Boy.
1: Boy, don't make me come down now, because I'll move some furniture up in that place. Hello? Medea called him. Now, that would be a funny Medea movie. If she was Harry Bird's mother.
2: Are you going to be okay today?
1: That would be a funny. She came in the Tennessee legislature. Where my son at? Harry!
2: Stop, man.
1: Harry!
2: Stop.
1: You better get your nail.
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8: Still working with this wreck on 40 eastbound at mile marker 412 in Jefferson County. It's going to turn out to be an overturned vehicle, and it's going to be a while longer before they get all of that cleared up. You're still slowing westbound out of town, westbound past Cedar Bluff, on out past Level Road, both directions past Campbell Station, and a couple light cycle delays now on Emory Road at I-75. Ken King, King Pure Water, provides your family with softer, wetter, better water. 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Sherry Bigler, Pete Michaels Traffic.
9: Staying warm and muggy with temperatures falling into the low 70s. Another hot and steamy day for your Friday. Into those 90s, but feeling more like 100. I'm meteorologist Belle Oliver in the WVLT First Alert Weather Center.
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9: Not all screen time is created equal, and a new study out of Sweden is helping us understand this even better. So researchers followed more than 20,000 people over nearly two decades and determined that passive screen time, like sitting on the couch and watching television, raised someone's risk of dementia. But if they did something active, like reading, puzzles, or interacting with other people, this same group of people saw their risk of dementia drop. Just like you gotta put the work in to keep your body in shape as you age, you basically have to do the same thing with your brain. A couple things I have found to help: working to learn something new every day, whatever it might be, challenging yourself in some way every day, and really importantly, staying socially active. Some days that means meeting friends in person. Other days, maybe an email, a text, or a phone call. Just stay engaged. I'm Dr. Sanjay Gupta, helping you live a better life.
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11: Ah, yeah, buddy. Moving through American history in 25-year chunks with some trivia. Participating with us today, Christopher Marion and Natalie Cahoon. We move now to the Depression era, 1926 to 1950. This next question goes to Chris Marion.
12: John from the text line. 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
11: Well, good luck, John.
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11: You're not weird, Carissa. Over here with these berries, blackberries, raspberries. I'm on that blackberry, though.
12: The raspberries might be okay. That'll take you down to heaven, Carissa.
11: What's the problem with blackberries, bro?
12: Nothing. Be all you can be, big dog. Be all of it. Every bit of it. I ain't mad at you, Doc. It's America.
11: Why don't you like blackberries?
12: I like blackberry cobbler.
11: Okay.
12: Just not on my peanut butter sandwich.
11: All right. Cajun is chunky. Chris is smooth.
12: Carissa is smooth.
11: Okay. I think the majority of people are smooth.
12: Yeah, Natalie is.
11: But I'm not mad at Chunky.
12: I don't know.
11: I'm not mad at Chunky. When I make my world famous peanut butter applesauce toast, sometimes I go Chunky.
12: Nah, you don't need crunches when you're eating a sandwich or
13: anything. You do. Yes, you do. You need some crunch.
12: No.
11: You do.
12: No.
11: I'll tell you what kills now is a peanut butter and banana sandwich.
13: I can get behind that.
11: Oh yeah.
12: My God. What's wrong with y'all?
11: What do you mean? You eat chitlins. How dare you? Peanut butter and bananas?
12: Mary said, John is why you can't eat at everybody's house.
11: Man, peanut butter banana is, ooh, that thing will get you right.
12: Did you say a peanut butter banana sandwich?
11: Yes.
12: Wow.
11: Why are you wowing me?
12: No reason. Okay. You and Natalie, go on. Be how y'all can be.
11: We will.
12: Cool.
11: We got a majority.
12: You do.
11: Peanut butter. I know people that do peanut butter pickle sandwiches.
13: I think that's where I draw the line.
11: With sweet. With bread and butter pickles. Sweet pickles.
12: Okay, here's... Tyler, I'm not going to call you a weirdo out loud.
11: What are you going to do? It softly? You're just going to go, weirdo. What are we doing?
12: Extra chunky peanut butter.
11: Okay.
12: And peach jam. I'm not mad at the peach jam.
11: There's no problem so far.
12: Extra chunky peanut butter. Oh, he said, yeah. And then he said, on lightly toasted bread.
11: That's fine.
12: He also likes, he's cool to this point. He also likes peanut butter and mayonnaise.
11: If it's Duke's, you can do that. It can be done.
12: Mayonnaise and peanut butter.
11: Yes, sir.
12: Okay, Tyler, I'm not going to call you weird.
11: But.
12: But.
11: Holdering.
12: Hallern.
11: I know I'm weird. This show is a daily celebration of weirdness. Is it not? All right. Chris, your next question. We are now in the Depression era. A great time for peanut butter and jelly sandwiches. 1926 to 1950. What New Deal agency created in 1933 transformed the Tennessee Valley with dams, electricity, and flood control? Was it the TVA? Was it the NCAA? Was it the CBS? Or was it the TMZ?
12: I'm going to take a stab and say it was TVA.
11: That's awesome. A good stab.
12: They're not done.
11: They're not done?
12: Brian right. said bread with butter on both sides, grape jelly, and bananas.
11: You ruined it with the grape jelly. Grape jelly is... Grape jelly and grape Kool-Aid, grape has got to go. The only thing the grape ever did well was juice and wine. But as a jelly or a preserve, ick. You go to a restaurant and they put the little thing of grape jelly, they're disrespecting you. Send that back. You start with strawberry. Start with strawberry. Put the little thing down. Start with strawberry. Don't put grape.
12: Amy, toasted peanut butter and honey sandwiches. Though she advises you not to try to toast it after you put the peanut butter and honey on it.
11: Yeah,
12: like
11: that doesn't work.
12: When she was a kid.
11: That doesn't work. But if you toast them in a skillet, like you're making grilled cheese sandwiches, it's the bomb. What's the problem, Chris?
12: Nothing. I'm just laughing at you, man. You are an amazing individual.
11: What?
12: Tyler said, and by the way, there is no other mayonnaise than Duke's.
11: Praise the Lord, brother. Praise the Lord. Where are our ushers? Would you take that man a gift from the church? Give him one of our big family Bibles.
12: Big old paper Bible.
11: who brought the most visitors today? Is that Brother Jimmy? You brought a whole row, didn't you? Have the ushers. We're going to give you one of our signed family Bibles.
12: Weighs about 45 pounds.
11: Yeah. When my dad would do tent meetings, that was the big gift every night. All right. We're going to have our Bible quiz tonight, and whoever scores the best gets to take a family Bible back home to your family.
12: Family Bible. Do you still have? Do people still have family Bibles on the coffee table
11: with the genealogy in the front? This is your Uncle Jimmy. He was married to Doris, but she was crazy as a Bessie bug. He divorced her. The church kicked him out for 6 years, but then they missed that tithe and they put him back in.
12: Okay, what's the next question?
11: Because he worked out to the plan. Ms. Cajun, yes. What secret facility in East Tennessee, built almost overnight during World War II, enriched uranium for the atomic bomb?
13: Say no more. Oak Ridge.
11: Woo!
13: National Laboratory.
11: Woo! Come on now. Come on. Come on. Oh, where are the ushers? The ushers. Please give Mother Cajun a family bite.
12: Mother Cajun. Oh, Lord.
11: Oh, Lord.
13: Mother Cajun remembers World War II. It's too easy.
11: Oh, I am having a great time this afternoon. I really am.
12: Tyler said you needed a forklift to take that Bible to the car. Remember, it was like an annual.
11: Yes, it was huge. And your mother put it in the white living room with the plastic on the furniture. Get out, don't play with that Bible. Don't play with my Bible. I will beat your natural.
12: Stop it. Mark said, not a sandwich, but give me peanut butter on pork.
11: What?
12: Rinds. Peanut butter on pork rinds, a try.
11: Mm. Yeah, I guess that's savory and sweet. That might work. I don't eat pork rinds. I did it once on the radio. And, my pastor called. All right, Chris. What 1944 legislation, nicknamed for those who served, sent millions of veterans to college and into home ownership? Was it the TI Bill? Was it the GI Bill? Was it the EIEIO Bill? Or was it the CI Bill?
12: I'll give you my answer after the break.
11: Oh, okay. Suspense.
12: Teaser.
14: We've got a couple of wrecks now really causing you problems. 40 eastbound at mile marker 412. And we've got one on Alcoa Highway now, northbound north of Pellissippi. That one is backing you up in front of the airport all the way back through the 129 bypass. You're continuing to see heavy volume 40 eastbound across the Holston River Bridge. 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
15: Staying warm and muggy with temperatures falling into the low 70s. Another hot and steamy day for your Friday. Into those 90s, but feeling more like 100. I'm meteorologist Belle Oliver in the WVLT First Alert Weather Center.
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21: You know, it's funny, when I think back to what the typical American dinner looked like when you and I were kids, there's usually some kind of meat featured at the center of the plate. Vegetables are there, but often thought of as a side dish. More and more, though, we are coming to realize that a plant-based diet, with little or no meat even, is going to be a healthier way to eat for just about everyone. New study out of the University of Hawaii Cancer Center found that eating a high-quality plant-rich diet that includes whole grains, vegetables, and fruits may prevent cognitive impairment even when people start that diet in their late 50s and 60s. Yeah, it's important to make sure you're getting enough protein, fats, complex carbohydrates. Just because you cut out or even cut back on meat, though, is not a license to eat whatever you want. Focus on eating whole, real foods. I'm Dr. Sanjay Gupta, helping you live a better life.
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0: rib and peanut butter and jelly. And let me ask you this, Chris. Phil's going to do a show on kissing. Can a woman be pretty enough that you would kiss her with bad breath?
1: Can a woman be pretty?
0: Can a woman be fine enough, so fine, she's got stank breath? I mean, it's like spoiled cabbage and booty. But I mean, she is stunning.
1: That would be a no. Ask Miss Calhoun.
0: Miss Calhoun.
1: He's hot.
0: He's hot. They're hot. But he's got booty breath. Hot garbage. Broccoli that's been sitting out for 6 days.
2: Yeah, no.
0: Earwax.
2: No. Nothing's beaten that terrible breath.
0: But the booty breath. He's got eight-pack abs. He's worth $420 billion.
1: Oh, Natalie's like. You smell so good.
0: I like a manly man that smell like he been working. Marlboro man.
1: Cigarette. Give me some sugar.
0: Cigarettes and booty breath. Come here, boy. Stop playing. I got to put these lips on you.
3: Yep. Mm. Sure is.
0: You taste like the future. Let me have some of these babies for you.
1: You taste like the future. Wow.
3: Okay.
0: You don't have to stay all day. You know what I'm saying? I've seen some women that were that beautiful. You're like,
1: Tyler said, Natalie would say, come here, boy. How about a mint?
0: Oh, my. All right, let's move to 1951 and 1975. Upheaval. And achievement.
1: Oh, we tonight. Didn't answer the one.
0: Oh, yeah. Was it the T.I. Bill, the G.I. Bill, the B.I.B.L.E. Bill, the C.I. Bill?
1: I'm going to say the G.I. Bill. How about that?
0: 1944. They passed that bill. A lot of people went to college and were able to buy homes because of that. All right. This is the era of upheaval and achievement. What 1955-1956 protest sparked by Rosa Parks, led by a 26-year-old pastor, lasted 381 days? What was that boycott called?
2: The Montgomery bus boycott?
0: That is correct! Where are my deacons?
1: Get that girl a Bible.
0: We're going to give you another family Bible.
2: Another one?
0: You can never have enough Bibles.
1: Family Bible.
0: A family Bible.
1: Josh said, hey, Chris, did you know that Beyonce has halitosis?
0: Really? $1 billion in bad breath. We can peck. Let's keep our mouths closed. All right, Christopher. October 1962, the world came close to nuclear war, closer than ever before. What 13-day standoff was happening then? Was it the Mexican Missile Crisis? Was it the Chipotle Missile Crisis? Was it the Crisis Middle Crisis? Or was it the Cuban Missile Crisis?
1: Let's go with the Cuban Missile Crisis.
0: That is correct. Oh, that is correct. At my father's tent meetings, the family Bible was the big prize, but the consolation prize was a Bible bookmark. And it had the Ten Commandments on it. We're going to give you a Ten Commandments bookmark. Give that to that young man right there. Young man, come get this bookmark.
1: Keela, Merita white bread. Oh, yeah, Merita white bread. Smooth JFG peanut butter. And horseradish?
0: Going too far, Keela.
1: Way too far.
0: You're going too far now. Now you're getting a little outside of God's will. Bring it on back. I let the mayonnaise pass because that's pretty good. Horseradish and peanut butter? You know what's not bad is jelly cream cheese and peanut butter. Preserves. All right, who's going now? Oh, this is Miss.
1: No, it's me.
0: This is Chris.
1: I'll take it.
0: What scandal named for
1: It's Miss Calhoun.
0: What scandal named for a Washington office complex made Richard Nixon the first president to resign?
2: Watergate.
0: That is correct. Woo! That is correct.
1: She is so smart. She paid attention.
0: She did.
1: She paid attention.
2: When you're from the D.C. area, you see Watergate a couple times a week. The building.
0: She knows her history, too, man. She's not playing with you. She said as the 90s R&B song said, I may be young, but I'm ready. Amen. Amen. Amen. All right, let us move now to the modern era, 1976 to 2000. Chris.
1: My years.
0: This is for you.
1: All right.
0: What 1986 disaster watched by millions of school children killed teacher Krista McAuliffe and six astronauts 73 seconds after liftoff?
1: One of them, Apollo.
0: Which space shuttle mission was it? Was it Challenger, Challenging, Challenged, or Chalice?
1: Chalice.
0: It was the Challenger explosion. That's true. All right, let's go to Miss Calhoun at 4:43. The space shuttle. What 1995 attack on a federal building in Oklahoma City was at the time the deadliest act of terrorism on U.S. soil?
2: Isn't it just called the Oklahoma City bombings?
0: That is correct. How many people were killed that day?
2: Over 100.
0: 168. Who carried it out?
2: You got me there.
0: Timothy McVeigh, if you remember that. Timothy McVeigh. All right, Chris, we'll wrap this segment, the modern era. Bill Clinton was the second president ever impeached. Who was the first?
1: Where are my choices?
0: Was it Andrew Johnson, Andrew Jackson, Andrew Davis, or Andrew Rickenbacker?
1: The bass player? Andrew Davis sounds good.
0: It was Andrew Johnson from Tennessee.
1: Wow.
0: 130 years earlier.
1: Man.
0: That's right, buddy.
1: I'm doing bad, right?
0: No, you're doing great.
1: Okay.
4: You are really crawling now. Alcoa Highway northbound in front of the airport due to a wreck at Pellissippi. Looks as though they're getting this wreck cleared out of your way now on 40 eastbound at mile marker 412. You're continuing to crawl 40 westbound from Cedar Bluff out past Level Road and Emory Road at I-75.
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4: Sherry Bigler, Pete Michaels Traffic.
6: Staying warm and muggy with temperatures falling into the low 70s. Another hot and steamy day for your Friday. Into those 90s, but feeling more like 100. I'm meteorologist Belle Oliver in the WVLT First Alert Weather Center.
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11: A better life with Dr. Sanjay Gupta.
12: I'm feeling lucky to have my college-age kids home with me for a few weeks this summer. And one of the things I know we're going to be talking about, AI. I've started to use it more often at the hospital to get fresh takes on patient problems that I'm trying to solve. And for my girls, well, I know that they are navigating college now with these new powerful tools. Something, frankly, that you and I couldn't have even imagined when we were in school. But while it may be tempting to outsource your studying and your work to these large language models, I beg you not to. And that's because AI chatbots tend to reproduce what researchers call weird viewpoints. That's an acronym: Western, Educated, Industrialized, Rich, and Democratic. Look, AI isn't going away, and admittedly, it can be a really powerful tool, but you don't want it doing your thinking for you. I'm Dr. Sanjay Gupta, helping you live a better life.
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0: Let him do it. Let him do it.
1: I remember one time I was riding in the car with my sister and I'm just singing away. And my sister said, "Who sings that?" I said, "Oh, I think it's, you know, Freddie Jackson or whatever it was." And she said, "Well, let him sing it."
0: Yeah, let him do it.
1: I said, "Dang." Who sings that? All right, let's close it out. 2000 to 2026, the new century. Last 25 years.
2: Yeah.
0: Okay.
1: What 2008 event triggered by the collapse of Lehman Brothers caused the worst economic crisis since the Great Depression?
2: The Great Recession?
1: That is correct. That is all. Ooh. She's all over it. Yeah.
2: I was 4 years old, y'all.
1: Yeah. But you knew a recession when you felt it. Mm-hmm. Mom, why is there no grape jelly? Why are we putting this mayonnaise on these peanut butter sandwiches? Grape jelly is a sin. All right, let's go. Christopher.
0: Yes.
1: What 2020 event shut down schools, businesses, and sports worldwide and led to the fastest vaccine development in history?
0: Measles.
1: That is not the correct answer. No, it was the COVID-19 epidemic.
0: Oh, okay. I thought it was a measles outbreak.
1: This is the final question. Final one. We went through the whole, look at what we did. We went through 250 years of history through the lens of just small moments and small things. 250 years.
0: And Natalie gets to close us out?
1: Yeah.
2: It's a lot of pressure.
1: Because she's the future. This is for a gold-plated family Bible. In June of 2026, the Supreme Court ruled in Trump v. Barbara on the question rooted in the 14th Amendment's first sentence. What constitutional principle was at stake?
2: Birthright citizenship?
1: That is correct. Dadgummit.
0: She's so doggone smart.
1: Where are my ushers? Ushers? Ushers? Please take to Miss Calhoun this gold-plated family Bible presented to you by the Ulysses Street Baptist Church of Willacoochee, Georgia. We were asking Sister Calhoun, we said, what do you feel about having 5 family Bibles because of your vast historical knowledge? And she stepped up to the podium and she said,
2: Lord. I just want to thank my mom.
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18: 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Most experts will recommend a room temperature of 60 to 67 degrees Fahrenheit. You might also experiment with your sheets and what you actually wear to bed. Play around a bit and see what improves your sleep. You might be delightfully surprised. I'm Dr. Sanjay Gupta, helping you live a better life.
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2: Good afternoon. It's 5 o'clock and 95 degrees in Knoxville. I'm Natalie Cahoon on News Talk 98.7 WOKI. News in a moment, but first, here's traffic with Sherry Bigler.
21: You are still crawling on Alcoa Highway North and in front of the airport due to a wreck there at Pellissippi Parkway. Still slowing westbound out of town, eastbound through town, both directions past Cedar Bluff and westbound past Pellissippi and Lovell Road, and on John Sevier Highway at the Industrial Park. 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Sherry Bigler, Pete Michaels Traffic.
2: A four-year-old girl remains in critical condition after being hit by a vehicle on Cedar Lane. Knoxville police say a 54-year-old man, identified as Charles Jump, allegedly hit the child last night after a dispute with the owner of a nearby food truck. Investigators say Jump was arrested on an active Sevier County domestic assault warrant and for driving on a revoked license. Additional charges are possible. As millions of Americans celebrate Independence Day and the nation's 250th anniversary, here's a quick refresher on how to make sure Old Glory is flying the right way. Here's Fox's Matt Murphy.
22: Whether you're raising the flag for the first time or it's already flying outside your home, a few simple rules can help honor the stars and stripes. If you hang it vertically from a porch or wall, the blue field of stars belongs in the upper left from the viewer's perspective, just as it does when the flag is displayed horizontally. The flag should never touch the ground, and if you leave it up after sunset, it should be properly illuminated. One more thing some people may not know, the American flag should always be flown higher than any state or local flag on the same pole. And never fly the flag in the rain or snow, unless, of course, it's an all-weather flag. Matt Murphy, Fox News.
2: With temperatures soaring across East Tennessee, playground equipment in Knoxville is getting hot enough to cause burns. WVLT measured slides reaching up to 160 degrees and swings topping 129 degrees yesterday. Doctors say children can suffer burns within minutes on sun-exposed surfaces and recommend visiting playgrounds during cooler morning or evening hours. The Knox County Election Commission is preparing for the August 6th election with a public voting machine test next week. Officials will conduct a mock election July 8th to show equipment is accurate and secure. It will be at the Downtown West Early Voting / Training Center at 8:30 a.m. The public and candidates are invited to observe the process. A former U.S. Olympian is charged with a felony for allegedly vandalizing the Lincoln Memorial reflecting pool. Fox's Jared Halpern has more from the White House.
0: David Hearn, a former Olympic canoe racer, is charged with a felony count of destruction of government property, accused by U.S. Attorney Jeanine Pirro of intentionally ripping part of the painted blue liner from the renovated reflecting pool last month.
1: National Park Service employees observed Hearn actually forcefully and violently pulling up and removing the bottom liner with both hands.
0: Hearn says he reached into the pool to examine coating already peeled and briefly touched a chunk still attached to the pool. If convicted, the felony can carry a 10-year prison sentence. At the White House, Jared Halpern, Fox News.
2: TDOT says construction won't slow you down this 4th of July holiday. Lane closures on interstates and state routes are suspended through 6 a.m. Monday to ease travel. AAA expects about 1.4 million Tennesseans to hit the road. Officials remind drivers to slow down, move over for emergency vehicles, and watch for workers who may still be in construction zones. Time for a check-in on the markets today. The Dow Jones closed up 594 points today. The S&P 500 is up less than a point, and the NASDAQ is down 207 points. It's 95 degrees and sunny in Knoxville. Halloran Hilton Hill is up next. I'm Natalie Cahoon on your station for news and talk in East Tennessee. 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
26: Few passing clouds for the rest of this Thursday. We'll see temperatures fall into the 70s, waking up Friday morning. Still very hot and steamy by the afternoon. High temperatures climb to the mid-90s, but feeling more like we're into the triple digits. We'll see a few more widely scattered showers push in during the afternoon and evening hours. I'm meteorologist Belle Oliver in the WVLT First Alert Weather Center.
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7: We made it to the 5 o'clock hour. Greetings and salutations. Welcome to this brand new afternoon. This afternoon has never been lived before. It's a blank canvas. If you will it so, it can be your masterpiece. Here's how you do the afternoon. Think of three things for which you're grateful. And then do the afternoon with all the joy, wonder, enthusiasm, and gratitude you can muster. Hashtag TYG turn it up. Biddly biddly bit boo. All right, we got this flyaway contest. Yeah, we got a keyword for you now. Chicago sticks, Phoenix, Arizona. Round trip airfare for two, hotel accommodations, premium seating at the show, exclusive merch for our VIP guests, a signed guitar from Sticks, and you will meet the band Chicago before the show. Ooh. Way, that's nice. Going to give you a word. Text it to 95819. You'll be qualified. You may be the winner. It's a great prize. The word is paradise. Paradise. Text paradise to 95819. Text paradise to 95819. Paradise to 95819. Paradise to 95819, you'll be qualified to win. We're just having fun today. We're just hanging out, having fun. We went through 250 years of history in 25-year chunks with our trivia quiz, and guys did a great job. We had a lot of family Bibles, and I enjoyed it. Let me put my paperwork back together. Anything is fair game. We got into this conversation about peanut butter and jelly sandwiches. And just oddly, we got into that. And I don't know. Hot dogs give me headaches. But I would love a great peanut butter and jelly sandwich. Can't have it. I would love a great hot dog. I cannot eat hot dogs. The nitrates and all of that stuff, but I miss hot dogs so bad. Oh, man, would I love a hot dog right now. Hot dogs on 4th of July, they just work. Burgers and hot dogs and coleslaw. You got to know how to make your coleslaw the right way, but some nice coleslaw. I had this, what do they call it, this Carolina coleslaw somewhere, and it was just, ooh, my goodness. Then I had this spicy coleslaw. Oh, yeah. At BKW Wings, they have a spicy slaw. My. Man, oh, man, oh, man. You a hot dog guy, Chris?
8: Sure.
7: How do you dress it?
8: It depends on what kind of mood you're in. Right now, if I had a hot dog, it would probably be a little bit of chili. This is just the mood I'm in right now. I would dress it today. Mm-hmm. A little bit of chili.
7: Okay.
8: Ketchup and mustard.
7: Mm.
8: Some sauerkraut.
7: Oh.
8: And relish.
7: Oh my.
8: I would go on and work it like that. But typically, I would probably just go ketchup and mustard.
7: Everybody that's from Chicago or from the Midwest is angry at you right now.
8: Why?
7: You never ketchup. Put. Yeah, they don't. They look down on people who put ketchup on hot dogs.
8: Yeah, I know. But I love ketchup on a hot dog.
7: I do too. What type of hot dogs? What's your favorite hot dog?
8: Cooked. I don't know. I don't know the brand. Is it ballpark? Bell Park? Ballpark?

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1: The hair, just a little bit. I want a little bit of relish. Come on, relish, come on. Little bit of relish. I want a little bit of kraut. Just a little bit. We're just layering in the most discreet and blended way, right? And then we want a little bit of ketchup, a little bit of mustard. And you make sure that it's neat. There's nothing fall. Oh, just a little bit of cheddar cheese. Just some shredded cheddar. Just put that right there. You cut it. You got this nice half a hot dog. It's half. It's a clean cut. So the end of the hot dog is clean and pristine. You squeeze it together, but you don't want to squeeze and have things spill over. How many of you know what I mean? You don't want to squeeze and have things spill over. Get it real neat. Pull it up, turn it at an angle, and a really good hot dog has a little snap to it. Just, oh man, I can taste it right now. Oh, my. Only thing better is when you get it straight off the grill. Now, having spent a part of my life in the Midwest, the Midwesterners were into bratwurst and all that kind of stuff, and brats and beer and blah, all of that. Street hot dogs are great. But yeah, I would like to have a hot dog. And that's how I would, that's how I would dress mine. Did the knife thing throw you off, Chris, though?
2: Yeah, you don't just, no, you know what? Not really, because I've come to expect things like that.
1: What's that mean?
2: It means you knife your hot dogs, you knife your pizzas, you knife your burgers.
1: You saw me do that. So we were at Litton's.
2: It is what it is, Doc. Be all you can be.
1: We were at Litton's and you were like, really, boss?
2: Just pick the burger up and bite it. Just eat the food. That's all you got to do. Just eat the food.
1: The phone number is 656-8255, 1-800-951-8255, 8255. What do you love about America? We'll get a break. Your phone call's coming up.
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4: To continuing to line up on the interstate, 40 westbound out of town, 40 eastbound past Cedar Bluff, westbound from West Hills out past Campbell Station, 40 eastbound, 75 northbound through the 40-75 split out of Loudoun County. If you're lining up on Kingston Pike through Farragut, looking better on northbound Alcoa Highway in front of the airport, but still some slow going through there. For 50 years, David's Heavy Carpet has provided East Tennessee with quality flooring from leading manufacturers in Knoxville, Pigeon Forge, or Maribel, or find them online at davidsheavycarpet.com. Sherry Bigler, Pete Michaels Traffic.
5: Staying warm and muggy with temperatures falling into the low 70s. Another hot and steamy day for your Friday. Into those 90s, but feeling more like 100. I'm meteorologist Belle Oliver in the WVLT First Alert Weather Center.
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0: All right, I'm going to get JW in here. J Dubs, welcome to the Triple H Radio Experience as we head into the holiday weekend, just hanging out as friends, having a little fun. What's going on, J Dubs?
1: Yes, sir. So back to Chris's comment about a knife not ever touching a hot dog.
0: Yes, sir. Go right ahead.
1: Okay, so the way I do mine is I make cross hatches with a knife and then throw them on the smoker at 250 for 3 hours.
0: Oh, my, my.
1: And there you go.
0: Oh, my, my. Oh, smoke for 2 hours? Oh, I bet you they taste so good.
1: Oh, yeah. Especially man. When you use the right, use some hickory. Yeah, that's good stuff right there.
0: Oh, J-Dubs.
1: And then for the last 3 minutes, you open the buns and set them on the smoker.
0: Oh, man. Drop a pin. I'll be there.
1: All right, brother. You're welcome.
0: J-W, thanks for the call. Ooh, what he just described, Chris? Oh, my, my.
2: Keep the knife away from the hot dog.
0: Put the knife on there.
2: Unless, after it's done, you split it open and drop some cheese in between it.
0: Drop. Steve, welcome to the Triple H Radio Experience.
3: Brother H, first, I wanted to call and counsel to you, young man, that mayonnaise does not belong anywhere near a peanut butter sandwich. If a sandwich does not have tomato on it, mayonnaise does not belong near it.
0: No, mayonnaise has great, great uses. Great, multiple uses.
3: It does. That ain't one of them. But on the peanut butter and banana sandwich, drizzle some blackstrap molasses on it on the inside, fry it in butter. Excellent. But on the hot dog, the reason I called, you can still have hot dogs. They make all organic, natural, nitrate-free, all beef hot dogs, and they're going to have that snap to them like you're talking about. You can have
0: Who makes these?
3: You can get them at Aldi's, and also Ballpark makes what you're looking for is an uncured hot dog. That's what you're looking for, uncured.
0: At Aldi?
3: At Aldi's, and then the Ballpark, I've never seen them, but they do make an uncured, and I think Hebrew National does as well, which is a good hot dog. Don't know about Nathan's. That's the three best brands for me. And my hot dogs, I go hot mustard on the bun, put the hot dog down in it. I prefer grilled, put down some chili and some coleslaw on it. But I love making beer brats.
0: Beer brats. Okay. I'll go over to Aldi and look for some uncured. Steve, thanks for the call. why'd you call me a liar, Chris? Chris just called me a liar. Thanks for the call, Steve. Because I said I was going over to Aldi?
2: Yeah.
0: The man gave me instructions.
2: Are you going?
0: Huh? this text says, come on now, Hal. You're talking about how neat you like your hot dog, and here I am thinking that if I don't need to pressure wash my face after I'm done with mine, it ain't done right.
2: That's what I'm talking about. Whoever said that,
0: Brian, yes. Brian says, I'm sorry I just got in the car because I'm out here delivering in this 100-degree heat, 117-degree heat. By the way, and I just heard mayonnaise has great uses. The first thought that came to my mind was no, sir. Whipped cream has great uses, special with the right girl. People when they get sexy, they'll squirt a little whipped cream on each other. You should try mayo sometimes. Here's another text message. Hal and Chris, I use a knife to eat everything. I can't eat a bowl of soup or cereal without a knife.
2: Jim, come on, Jim. Yeah.
0: Stevie J says you definitely follow a different path.
2: Amen. Tyler says Dukes and ketchup. I agree with you, Chris. Chili and cheese.
0: My man. Yeah, mayo on a dog is nice. It's nice. It's nice. Sean says,
2: yeah, do easy with Sean.
0: Okay. Sean is a wild boy, man. But Sean be great to hang out with. He's a wild boy, though. His text messages are not for the... John Cross says, there are hot dogs without any preservatives available that do not contain nitrates. I'll have to find those. Peanut butter sandwich with some chips smashed in the middle. I'm not mad at that. Savory, sweet thing, yeah. Hell no. The ketchup, that's disgusting on a hot dog. Paul, yeah, that's what I'm talking about. There's some people, when you say ketchup in a hot dog, they don't like that. They don't, you know. George says, Natalie is awesome. Is she married? Easy, big fella. Easy, big fella. Gary, welcome to the broadcast.
4: Good afternoon, Mr. Hill.
0: What's going on, Gary? Welcome.
4: Well, I just got back from the Great American State Fair.
0: How was
4: Washington,
0: it?
4: D.C. It's great. And it's very American. It's very states. Let's put it that way.
0: Okay.
4: So in relation to your discussion here, when you go up there, obviously it's all across the National Mall. It covers basically the whole mall. And it's right in front of the Smithsonian's on both sides. So if you go to eat in the food halls there, they have hot dogs. They have some regular stuff there, too. But there's also a couple of Smithsonian refreshment huts, I guess you'd call them, that are selling hot dogs and peanut butter sandwiches.
0: Mm.
4: And the theme there is that they sell it as the St. Louis 1904 World's Fair. So trying to capture that idea. So the hot dog is a nice, big, thick hot dog, and yeah. It's... you know, it's a Nathan's hot dog, I'm pretty sure it was, and it's very good, very good. So the peanut butter sandwich, what they call it the Liberty Sandwich, and it's peanut butter and marshmallow on white bread, which
0: Dude,
4: was
0: what?
4: Interesting.
0: Peanut butter and marshmallow?
4: Yes, yes. They call it the Liberty Sandwich, and it was interesting, like I said. Now, the other thing that I want to put on to this is up where I'm from in Rhode Island, they have something called the New York System Wieners. Have you ever had one of those?
0: No, tell me about it.
4: Okay. So it's basically steamed buns, a small hot dog cut off on both ends, and then they just put in the meat sauce, onions, celery salt, mustard. And basically what happens is the guy that's passing them out, he'll pull them out, and he'll line them up his arm, put the buns there, then puts the hot dogs in them, and then he puts on the sauce, puts on celery salt, all that, and he'll do a whole bunch of them. So we call them gaggers up there. And you could have, I don't know, five or six a night if you've been out drinking or something, you know? But the whole thing about it there is you just never know what the guy is, you know. He could be sweaty. He's sweating in there and the whole thing.
0: And he's got the hot dogs up on his arm?
4: Oh, yeah. Yeah, you got to experience it once. You go up to Oneyville Hot Wiener Joint is what we call it. But it's basically a New York System brand hot dog. And for some reason, they're prevalent in Rhode Island. I don't know if they're really in New York. It's close to a Coney dog, Coney Island dog.
0: Chris would never eat if he saw that bread or anything touch somebody's. Chris would never. He would never, ever. Once he saw it.
2: Nope.
0: Once he saw that bun hit that man's forearm.
2: No, sir.
5: You're still looking at some heavy volume out to the west of town, especially eastbound past Cedar Bluff, westbound from Cedar Bluff out past Level Road, and 40 eastbound, 75 northbound through the 40-75 split. Otherwise, you are beginning to improve on the interstate. You're still lining up on Broadway northbound up through Fountain City and Clinton Highway through Powell. Party on the Plaza at Ripley's Aquarium Wednesday, Friday, and Saturday from 11 a.m. to 3 p.m. all month. 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Sherry Bigler, Pete Michaels Traffic.
6: Staying warm and muggy with temperatures falling into the low 70s. Another hot and steamy day for your Friday into those 90s, but feeling more like 100. I'm meteorologist Belle Oliver in the WVLT First Alert Weather Center.
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0: 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I love America. We're up on the holiday. What do you love about America? Michael, welcome to...
2: He got tired of waiting, I guess.
0: Okay.
2: Let me get your phones. Your phones are ringing.
0: Okay. Joe from the text line. Jack Brown's makes an Elvis burger that features peanut butter and Duke's mayo that will change your life. Michael, welcome to the Triple H Radio Experience.
1: How are you doing today, Hal?
0: What's going on? I am well, taking it one day at a time.
1: Yeah, I'm on this old hot interstate, but I've been a long-time listener, but I've noticed something here lately.
0: Yes, sir.
1: Since you had that operation, and it's done you well, but I've noticed you're starting to get a little edgy every now and then on your comments.
0: Oh, man, teach me how to behave. I'm open for editing. Edit me. Tell me what I should be saying, what I should be doing to be more pleasing to you.
1: You know, St. Peter's keeping the book on every one of us.
0: Yeah.
1: He's keeping that book. He might open it up. I want to know about that comment you made a little while ago about that whipped cream.
0: That is hilarious.
1: Make it easy for him to reach for that up button, not that down button. I've been noticing.
0: I love this guy. This is great.
2: He's going to ask you about that whipped cream.
0: Oh, thank you for your call. Thank you for protecting me. Thank you for helping me to edit. Chris, welcome to the Triple H Radio Experience. Chris? Oh, Chris, are you there?
2: Hang on.
0: Chris Marion is operating phones today. All right. Let's see what Danny has to say here on the text line. Let's see what Danny has to say. D&B's Hot Dogs, Oak Ridge Highway. Sauerkraut, onion, mustard, chili, and cheddar cheese. Messy and good. Danny. Oh. By the way, a guy texted in about the whipped cream, and he was saying, you know, something about, you know, whipped cream. And all I said was try mayo. I remind you, ladies and gentlemen, especially Southern ladies and gentlemen, let me just remind you of this, because there are a lot of you listening to me, some of you, that come from Southern families. And I know we don't talk about this, but you and I come from Southern families. And what does that mean, ladies and gentlemen? Let's just talk about it. Hey, this is America. You do understand that when we started out, when they just had a few colonies here, there are about 2 million people here when the party got started. When John Hancock put his John Hancock on there, there are only 2 million people there. We're running almost at 340 million? Think about it. And think about your mama and your papa, and think about those 14 kids, and ask yourself, how much Bible reading were they actually doing? Chris, welcome to the broadcast.
1: Hey, Howard. How you doing?
0: I am well. Thank you, sir.
1: I just had a quick mayonnaise story, if you want to hear it.
0: Oh, yes. I love mayo.
1: And I'll keep it clean. But you remember those water beds back in the day with the rubber mattress?
0: I had a water bed. I had a California water bed.
1: That's what sure I did. Had.
0: Sure did.
1: Yeah. Yeah. So just one evening after me and the wife got home from what we used to call clubbing, you know, we'd go out and dance and have a time. I took a jar of mayonnaise after I ripped the sheets off that waterbed, And I slapped it all over the bed, and we just had ourselves a time. And I thought maybe I'd went too far, you know. But it wasn't like a month later, wife came home from the grocery store, and she looked at me and says, honey, I got some mayonnaise. And I ain't kidding you.
2: Oh, my Lord. Hey, what are we doing? Well,
1: it wasn't long after that we got rid of the water bed.
0: You kept the mayonnaise.
1: I sure did.
0: You know what I'm thinking, Chris? I could see Chris out to dinner tonight, and they put some mayo packets on the table, and both of them get to itching like crack addicts, like eyes twitching. We got to go.
1: We're out. Leave them a tip without even eating.
0: I love it, Chris. Thanks for the call. Water beds were the absolute worst. They were the worst. That was just great marketing. I hated sleeping on a waterbed. I hated that junk. I hated making up a waterbed. I hated waterbeds. I hated that waterbed so much. It was good for nothing. You could do nothing well in a waterbed. Nothing. I hated that waterbed. I hated it. Did you have a waterbed, Chris?
2: I did.
0: Did you like it?
2: Yep.
0: I hated the waterbed. I hated it. I hated it. I hated it. Ick. Ugh. Ugh.
2: You didn't have any mayonnaise.
0: Tyler said everyone needs a little whipped cream action. On their Sunday, of course, he says. Sean.
2: Nope. Do not read anything from Sean. Nothing.
0: Why not?
2: Never, ever read Sean's text messages.
0: Sean, I'm trying to help you, bro.
2: Sean, don't.
0: Sean is a wild. This text actually wasn't
2: his
0: others.
2: Yes, no, it's suggestive. It's suggestive.
0: Sean, I'm pulling for you, bro. Pause. So, I think in New York and some other places, the young people are calling hot dogs glizzies.
2: Okay.
0: You've heard this phrase, the glizzy?
2: Never.
0: Okay.
2: Sounds like something you need some Pepto for.
0: Now, the other thing that I want to say is this. Let me say this. Let's talk about potato salad, ladies and gentlemen. Let's talk about potato salad, and let's talk about chicken salad as we go in. Not everybody knows how to make potato salad. And
2: you put grapes in yours?
0: There should be no fruit in potato salad. Don't do that. Don't do that. Don't do that.
2: No grapes.
0: No, sir. No, sir. If, first of all, it needs to be a woman, and I'm not trying to be sexist, but it needs to be a woman over the age of 60. Her body mass index has to be somewhere north of 40. BMI has to be over 40. She has to be 2-something. If her dress size is 16 or under, don't let her touch the, I'm telling you, you need Big Mama to make the potato salad.
3: Interstate volume is continuing to improve right through the heart of town and out to the east, but you are still crawling. 40 westbound from Cedar Bluff out past Level Road. 40 eastbound, 75 northbound through the 40-75 split on up past the truck scales. You've got heavy volume continuing. Kingston Pike through Farragut and Chapman Highway southbound in Seymour.
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3: Sherry Bigler, Pete Michaels Traffic.
5: Staying warm and muggy with temperatures falling into the low 70s. Another hot and steamy day for your Friday. Into those 90s, but feeling more like 100. I'm meteorologist Belle Oliver in the WVLT First Alert Weather Center.
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33: I'm feeling lucky to have my college-age kids home with me for a few weeks this summer. And one of the things I know we're going to be talking about, AI. I've started to use it more often at the hospital to get fresh takes on patient problems that I'm trying to solve. 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Something, frankly, that you and I couldn't have even imagined when we were in school. 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I'm Dr. Sanjay Gupta, helping you live a better life.
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36: This is a great American story.
37: Well, we put in all that we had saved. Mark contributed what he had saved.
38: Refinanced our house.
37: We refinanced our house. We went to every living relative that we had and asked them to loan us some money.
0: So you get this pile.
38: Right.
0: So what are you thinking at that time?
1: Well, I'm not a worrier. My mode is not to worry about something, it's to take action.
0: We go back to Michelle now for an update on this story.
37: Yes.
0: What is going on in your mind when he and his partner, and please give your partner's name.
1: Mark Buckman.
0: Mark is a great guy. 12 pounds of tools. What are you thinking at this time?
37: I was worried.
0: Ooh, ladies and gentlemen, Saturday morning on WBLT. In our 24th season, Anything is Possible, the Solomons. Oh, George and Michelle Solomon. I love this family. I love their story. You talk about a great American story. Oh, they built quite the business in Oak Ridge. And when you hear that, it is a great American story. It is an Anything is Possible story. It is a start the business at the kitchen table and grow it. And you'll see. You'll see. 5:30 Saturday morning on WVLT. We'll post it on YouTube as well. Yeah, great stuff, Chris. Great.
2: It is good. It is good. It's inspiring a little bit. Not quite a bit, I should say.
0: I have loved telling great American stories on Anything is Possible. And we've told some incredible stories.
2: Yep.
0: And we've got some incredible stories this year. Part two of my interview with Alan Houston tonight on the radio show at 6:30. There's another great American story. Vol for Life. Now they just won the NBA championship. He's an executive with the New York Knickerbockers. Let me see here. Cameron says Triple H is definitely right. No fruit. Tyler says not 280. She ain't a lady. If she's not 280, she ain't a lady. No, I don't mean that in a bad way. I just remember the old mothers of the church, the way they made everything. And in the Deep South, it was like the bigger the better. Those ladies had something special. Never saw them use measuring cups or they just knew what to do. When they make the potato salad, oh, man. Michael, welcome to the Triple H Radio Experience.
4: How you doing, sir?
0: I am well. Thank you, sir. Welcome.
4: I know you're talking about salads, but I want to give you another reason to hate a waterbed.
0: Come on.
4: I had a king-size waterbed. I was changing the sheet on it one day, and you know there's a bubble on the top of the waterbed that floats around. Well, while I was doing that, unbeknownst to me, my cat got upset. He wanted to play with the bubble. And when I got done with the thing, I started to put my sheets back on, sat down on my sheet to look like I had a sprinkler system in my house because all the little holes in them.
0: I hated the waterbed. Yeah, you're going to get sprinkled when you play with the bubble. It's just, yeah. What'd you do with the cat? Did you keep the cat or get rid of the waterbed?
4: No, I kept my cat. I love my cat. I got rid of my waterbed. At that time, I took a knife and split it right down the middle.
0: Yeah. Keep the cat. Yeah. Thanks for the call.
4: Sir.
0: Thank you.
4: Thank you, sir.
0: I hated my waterbed. I hated it. I hated that waterbed. That was the one thing. The apartment was so tight. It was so right. Everything was so neat and orderly and what. That ugly waterbed. Gene says mustard tater salad. I can go with that. I can do that.
2: What? Okay.
0: Yeah, I can go with that. I can go with that. Tyler said all waterbeds have that smell. I hated my waterbed. I mean, I hated it. All right, it's the Triple H Radio Experience.
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33: If I were to ask you what makes for a good night's sleep, you'd probably say a dark, quiet room, not too many things on your mind. But every night when you go to get some Z's, how often do you really think about the temperature in your bedroom? Temperature may be one of the most underappreciated factors in sleep. That's according to the Senior Vice President of Research and Scientific Affairs at the National Sleep Foundation. We often hear about lights and screens and stress, but even modest changes in temperature and airflow can influence both how quickly you fall asleep and how deeply you stay asleep. Most experts will recommend a room temperature of 60 to 67 degrees Fahrenheit. 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
1: Another day of extreme temperatures. I'm Lisa Lucera, Fox News. The Northeast and Midwest baking under triple-digit temperatures in some places as we deal with record heat heading into the 4th of July weekend. 260 million people affected.
7: We're thinking that tomorrow on Friday, not only do we add a few degrees to our actual temperatures, but also to our feels-like temperatures as well, where we could peak between 110 to 115 degrees in terms of our feels-like temperature on Friday.
1: Fox Weather's Michael Estime. In National Harbor, Maryland, the National Weather Service says heat-related illness kills more Americans annually than any other form of extreme weather. A former Olympian indicted on a felony vandalism charge, U.S. Attorney Jeanine Pirro says she has evidence David Hearn, a former Olympic canoe racer, forcibly ripped the liner of the reflecting pool on the National Mall.
8: We have witnesses who are disinterested, who have no motive to lie. They have no agenda. They're just working there, and they are actually witnessing damage to a national monument. We're going to go forward.
1: Hearn previously told the Associated Press he reached into the pool to examine the newly peeled coating. A grand jury has indicted Louisiana Attorney General Liz Merle on charges of intimidation and malfeasance after she was accused of trying to intimidate local officials who fought a law enacted by Republicans to overhaul local courts. Merle is accused of telling eight New Orleans officials, including Mayor Helena Moreno and District Attorney Jason Williams, that they could face removal from their jobs because of their opposition to the law, which eliminated the position of Orleans Parish Criminal Court Clerk after a man who spent decades in prison for wrongful conviction was elected to the post. Governor Jeff Landry has already said that he would pardon Merle as fast as the law allows. 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
1: The Utah Supreme Court has denied a request from the attorneys for Tyler Robinson, the man accused of killing Charlie Kirk, to keep cameras out of the courtroom. That means next week's preliminary hearing is still a go. The couple who climbed to the top of New York City's Empire State Building has appeared in court.
18: Ivan Kuznetsov and Angelina Nicolau are free on supervised release one day after being arrested on charges including reckless endangerment and burglary. With no tethers, they balanced on a narrow ledge atop the Empire State Building's antenna on Wednesday and unfurled a banner. Then he proposed and they kissed before climbing down to meet police. They were the subject of the 2024 Netflix documentary Skywalkers, a love story about their daredevil exploits. Social media was abuzz about the incident, with the Empire State Building's official account posting a photo of Nicolau's outstretched engagement-ringed hand high above New York, with a caption reminding people to confine their proposals to the tower's observation deck. In New York City, Danya J. Powers, Fox News.
1: Florida law enforcement has been searching for a missing teenager with autism.
19: Florida's Department of Law Enforcement has issued its first ever spectrum alert for an autistic teen gone missing from DeLand outside Daytona Beach. The new alerts became part of the state's toolkit for mobilizing resources for a person believed to be in danger, like amber alerts for children and silver alerts for seniors. A spectrum alert will trigger electronic road signs to display information and other emergency alerts to be issued. For this specific case, they're looking for 17-year-old Dominic Harris, who could be traveling to Alabama. In Miami, Evan Brown, Fox News.
1: U.S. employers pulled back on hiring last month, adding only 57,000 jobs, less than half the previous month's total. The Labor Department says the unemployment rate declined to 4.2% from 4.3% in May. I'm Lisa Lucera. This is Fox News.
24: Your
0: Your heaviest interstate volume is going to be 40 eastbound, 75 northbound through the 40-75 split on up past the truck scales, and 40 westbound past Pellissippi and Level Road. Otherwise, the interstate volume is continuing to improve. You do have heavy volume still northbound Broadway through Fountain City into Halls Crossroads and the 129 bypass in Alcoa. 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Sherry Bigler, Pete Michaels Traffic.
2: We're pretty muggy for the rest of this Thursday. Temperatures falling into the 70s as we go into Friday morning. We've got a mixture of sun and clouds for your Friday with a few more scattered showers building into the afternoon. Not everyone going to see rain, but it will be very hot and steamy. High temperatures into the mid-90s, but feeling closer to 100 degrees. I'm meteorologist Belle Oliver in the WVLT First Alert Weather Center.
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27: We made it to the 6 o'clock hour. Greetings and salutations. Welcome to this brand new evening. This evening has never been lived before. It's a blank canvas. If you will it so, it can be your masterpiece. Here's how you do the evening, the weekend. Think of three things for which you're grateful. And then do the evening with all the joy, wonder, enthusiasm, and gratitude you can muster. Hashtag TYG, turn

set to be special in that this is the 250th anniversary of the signing of the Declaration of Independence. And, you know, let me just say I'm grateful for America, and I'm grateful to be an American. Somebody was talking to me last week, and they mentioned that, you know, America is not perfect. You know, if you're a student of history, I wouldn't call myself a true student of history, but I do love it. And what I've noticed, you can look at history. I don't think you can find a country that does not have warts. I can't think of one. I can't think of one in existence now. Not one. I can't think of a single country that does not have division and war, that does not mistreat a certain segment of its population, that hasn't done horrible, despicable things. I can't think of a single nation. That doesn't mean one does not exist. I can't think of one. And that is not to just give a pass to America for the failures America has had and will have in the future. I get it. But we've come a long way. We've come a long way in 250 years. And the founders of this country and the framers of the Constitution, the writers of the Declaration of Independence, first of all, they could not have imagined this. There's no way. There's no way. I think they were surviving. I know for sure that they were fleeing tyranny. And that's what we celebrate, our independence. We celebrate our nation. We celebrate the values that undergird the greatest experiment in human governance that I know of. History, we don't know all the history. We don't know what civilizations before us actually did. There's some pretty advanced civilizations, and there may be even more advanced civilizations to come. But at the most basic level, I think what I want to say more than anything is that I am thankful for America and where America has come, how far America has come. I really am. I really am. When I read the Declaration of Independence, I am inspired by it.

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1: Have a lot of authentic interactions and celebrate the freedoms that we have. It feels like it's 100 and something degrees outside. And many of you listening to me right now, you have a thermostat control in your car or in your home, and you will select what the temperature is around you. You don't have to endure the temperature as it is. When they were in that hot, sweaty place in Pennsylvania and they were trying to put all this together, they didn't have air conditioning. Now, they were rich, but they didn't have air conditioning. So we have all of these conveniences, and we've come a long way, but we've got a long way to go. We're just getting 250 years in. There are other countries, other civilizations, where 250 is just, like, that's just the beginning. But I guess what I'm selling is gratitude. Be grateful. Be grateful. I love the fact that we don't go through checkpoints. If I decide I want to go to California right now, get my car, start driving west. If I want to be in Nashville, I just go to Nashville. I can be wherever I want to be. I can do whatever I want to do for the time being. And I say it carefully, but for the time being, I can say whatever I want to say. I can think whatever I want to think. I can create whatever I want to create, at least for the time being. So I am so grateful for America. I am. And I hope you will celebrate, and I hope you will be grateful, and I hope you will sell gratitude to your kids and your grandkids and your great grandkids. I hope you will do that. 6:15, let's get a break. It's the AAA Tradio Experience.
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0: You know how to move a crowd, though, Chris.
1: Every time. Every time.
0: Hang the hang. I love that dude, man. I love him. I love him. I love him. James Brown. I love him. I love him. I love him. What we doing, Chris? Tell me where to be tomorrow. What we doing?
1: We ain't doing nothing.
0: Fireworks, hot dogs, slaw. What we doing?
1: We ain't doing nothing. Like, for real, nothing.
0: We got to do something.
1: Nope.
0: That last ride before I sell it?
1: It's too hot.
0: It's too hot. Yeah. Well.
1: But you can get out and ride if you want to. Go on. Do it.
0: No, I'm not going to do that. I know better than that. I wouldn't do that. It's too hot.
1: It's way too hot.
0: Way too hot. I am going to let it go, though, buddy. We got to empty out this garage. I got to let it go. I got a bunch of stuff to let go. You know what my thing is, and this is the honest truth. You know, we got the Facebook account for the TV show, which I love, and people can watch the show and all that stuff. I may go on my personal Facebook once a year. Chris, I'm scared. But I need to sell this stuff, and people are telling me it's Facebook Marketplace. So you put it up there, it'll run up out from under you.
1: I told you to go on and sub it. Call your boy. Give him a little something.
0: He said he was going to do it, but I hadn't heard back from him.
1: Well, call him back. He'll do it. Give him a little...
0: love offering?
1: A little 5%, maybe. 2%.
0: I got a garage full of stuff that I just need to... it needs to go. A motorcycle, e-bike, scooter. Stuff's got to go. I want it out. Well, I do have a weird attachment to the motorcycle, though, because motorcycles have been such a deep part of my life for my whole life, Chris.
1: Well, hang on to it.
0: No! It's got to get up out.
1: Is it the room?
0: No. I just can't ride anymore.
1: Okay. All right.
0: You haven't made me an offer yet.
1: I ain't going to. What you mean? No, man. No, sir. My offer would be an insult.
0: Not necessarily.
1: Yeah, my offer would be an insult.
0: I'll let you put over time.
1: No, I'm good. Promise I'm good.
0: I'll hold the paper on it.
1: Hold the paper on it. I'm good.
0: The first time I heard a guy say that, he said, I went ahead and I sold Tony that boat. He wanted it bad, and I was just sitting there. I told him I'd sell it to him. He didn't have all the money. But he done got on day shift over at the plant, so I know he's going to be good for it. So I told him I'll hold the paper.
1: What does it mean to hold the paper?
0: That means you are the loan originator. You're letting them make payments on it. I told him I'd hold the paper on it. So he gets paid on the 1st and the 15th. He said his on the 1st he pays off most of his bills, so he don't give me like a whole payment on the 1st. On the 15th, he hits me up nice. So I said, give me something on every pay period now. Don't try to do it once a month because things come along and then you'll push back. So he gives me $100 on the 1st and gives me $250 on the 15th.
1: Okay.
0: And then he told me he'll just keep me supplied with maters all summer. So when he comes on the 15th, he always brings me some maters, and he's good for it.
1: All right. I'll give you $150 for that e-bike.
0: Well, you know Bobby called me over here about that e-bike. Yeah. He's going to go $175, and he said he'd supply me with strawberries the rest of the summer, and I told him.
1: I give you $250 and I bring you some tomatoes on the 15th of every month.
0: I hold paper on it. Alan Houston coming up next. Have a great holiday weekend. I love you folks. I do. I want the very best for you. I know you've got dreams. My question is, what are you going to do about them? We'll see you on the radio. Bye-bye.
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14: You know, it's funny, when I think back to what the typical American dinner looked like when you and I were kids, there's usually some kind of meat featured at the center of the plate. Vegetables are there, but often thought of as a side dish. More and more, though, we are coming to realize that a plant-based diet, with little or no meat even, is going to be a healthier way to eat for just about everyone. New study out of the University of Hawaii Cancer Center found that eating a high-quality plant-rich diet that includes whole grains, vegetables, and fruits may prevent cognitive impairment even when people start that diet in their late 50s and 60s. 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Just because you cut out or even cut back on meat, though, is not a license to eat whatever you want. 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I'm Dr. Sanjay Gupta, helping you live a better life.
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0: I'm Alan Houston, and I believe anything is possible. This is Anything Is Possible, part two of my interview with Alan Houston. See, the sports part of your life is fantastic to me. You're one of the greatest who have ever done it. I think if I did my homework all-time leading scorer at the University of Tennessee. You still hold that, I think?
10: Yeah, I think that's going to stick for a while. Yeah, these guys are not going to stay long enough. Yeah. I'll be shocked.
0: Yeah, you put up a few, and you created a lot of exciting moments. Your career in the NBA is outstanding. Following your legacy as a leader, though, I have been so inspired watching you as a man. That, to me, is what you have become and what you are becoming. It's a beautiful thing to see the man you've become. Father of seven, a leader, your Fizzle organization. Just amazing to me. And when people see the highlights of your life, the stats, they may not know the story. The stats tell a basketball story. I want to go to church with Allen Houston. That's the story I want to talk about. So at this point in the interview, I wanted to talk about cancer. Mm. So if you just look at the basketball stats and you look at, the trimmings of your life, it does not tell the story of struggle. Mm. Both you and your father have had to battle prostate cancer. Tell me about when you found out you had cancer, and tell me about this journey you and your father have taken together.
10: Well, it's crazy because I think when you think about his personality and our personality and kind of where our personalities align, it's in this space of we don't make too much of a big deal out of things.
0: Yeah, I think Stuart Scott would have said, you're cooler than the other side of the pillow.
10: Right, right. Then you got to turn the pillow over. And, yeah, so for him, it's kind of like, it wasn't like matter of fact. It was just like, okay, like there's not a lot of drama
0: right.
10: in our approach. It's almost to the point like, all right, Dad, we got to find out more. Like, what are we doing here? Because he's just going to, like, it's kind of more matter-of-factly.
0: Why are you men like that?
10: I think that's how he, first of all, that's a personality trait, I think, for us.
0: Throughout your whole family.
10: I wouldn't say throughout a whole family, but I think for him, and, part of it is, again, part of it is just kind of his makeup. And if I'm going back to the roots, his parents were just pretty straight. Let's straight forward. It's not a lot of drama. Let's deal with it. Let's handle it.
0: I would say this one thing right here. My father was that way. My father was really stoic. Mm-hmm. But I asked him about that. Mm-hmm. My father wore a suit and tie all the mm-hmm. time. He was regal in his presence.
10: Yeah.
0: And my father finally told me toward the end of his life that in the racial context that in which he was raised, he said, I was trying to hold my dignity because society wouldn't give me any.
10: Mm-hmm. Yeah.
0: And wow. he said, when I was with my boys and I'm moving through life, I carried myself with dignity because I didn't want my sons to see me being treated a certain way in the context of race and racism and to see their father being shamed. So I had to hold this dignity for them. He said, I wore a suit and tie every day. I had to, so you could wear one when you want to.
10: So
0: does that ring?
10: Yeah.
0: I don't know if that's
10: that hits on so many levels, and it encircles this whole thing of when he found out, it was like, okay, I think a lot of that, our grandfather, my mother's father, William King, right, my father and my grandfather on my mother's side and me are all in the Kentucky High School Hall of Fame. My father, William King, was one of the most successful high school basketball coaches, and before integration, won 4 national Negro championships, and he was the same way, just a very well dressed leader. So it has come down through them. So to that mindset,
0: yeah,
10: the mindset that he had was, okay, we're going to, what we got to do?
0: I think it was a functional stoicism. Like, I don't have the luxury of freaking out. We need to handle what's in front of us.
10: I think that's the thing that I'm blessed for, because as we've gone through this journey, it's been confirmed that a lot of men have that mindset, but they still they're not proactive.
0: Yeah.
10: Right? They have that dignity, but it becomes
0: I don't want to hear the bad productive. News. Yeah, I'm not going to the doctor.
10: It has to be productive.
0: Yeah.
10: Right?
0: I love what you're saying.
10: So if it's not productive, then it kills you literally. It not only kills you mentally and emotionally and spiritually, but it kills you physically if you don't. If you don't make that dignity productive. Ooh. Right? So he made it productive, and he got ahead of it. He was actually going to go over to South America to get to. He was willing to do whatever, and that's what we saw. Like, damn, this was 20 years ago. Like, before this thing was popular, and you know, something that people trusted. So that's really what we saw. So okay, got through that, and I wasn't in Louisville, so I didn't kind of understand like a lot of the things he had to go through post-surgery, you know, the catheter and all that, you know, stuff, right? But as I'm getting older, PSA goes up, red flag. So now I'm going every 6 months saying, all right, what are we looking at? Get my blood tests. This particular time it had gone up again. And a doctor would always say when I turned, you know, this has been 4 or 5 years ago now. So, you know, it was close to around this time, and in May, and that PSA went up. Went to the doctor, and he said, "Well, you know, it's not alarming, but let's just watch it." So, do you want to get extra tests? Yep. Barely came out of his mouth. Yes. Whatever we got to do, let's just do it. You want to get a biopsy? Yes, I want to get a biopsy. Their mindset was like, it's so unlikely right now that you're going to have to deal with this in this way, but let's just get it checked out. Well, biopsy came back, and they found, you know, they have these patches, and in two or three of the patches, they found a little small cancer. And then it's like, well, where is it? Is it in a location that and it can spread and this and this and that? At that time, you know, I want to have the most aggressive possible. Now me and my wife and I talked about this on a thing the other day, and they were like, look, if you want, we can schedule this for a couple months, you know, like, in this kind of where you are, it's going to spread in 2 months. We just located it. My wife was like, what are we waiting for 2 months for?
0: Let's do it now.
10: What are we doing?
0: Yeah.
10: And I'm thinking, okay, I'm just listening to doctors, like, okay, I didn't really, to be honest, think about it. Like, no, we got to get there now.
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10: So, June 28th, I remember the day. And the thing that, you know, when even when I talk about it now, how it's just like, there's a part of me in my spirit man does not even acknowledge it, that it was cancer. Like, it doesn't even acknowledge it. My physical body was like, yeah, you had to deal with this. But I never... It never really felt like it was threatening my life or existence because, one, the doctor said, hey, we can get rid of this. As soon as a doctor says that, guess what? That's why you get paid a lot of money, because you're telling me something that you have confidence that you can physically do, and God can do anything. Because guess what? Anything is what?
0: Possible. Right?
10: So for my mindset, right. So my mindset was, all right, let's just get it done, man. And I wasn't worried about, you know, the recovery, you know, the after effect. I worried about that when it happened. You know what I mean? Of course, I wanted to be informed, like, hey, guess what? You know, it's going to be a little recovery, your sexual functionality, you know, whatever. He said, look, nothing is 100% physically, but guess what? Your nerves can recover and blah, blah, blah, blah, blah. I said, if you say it can, then it will. Right. Yeah. And so that was my mindset. My wife, you know, it definitely took a while for me to get my bearings all together at right after. You know right. what I mean? I think physically for about, you know, 2 months, I was like, man, you know, I knew I was going to. It's like when you get injured as an athlete, right?
0: Right.
10: You know, in a certain amount of time, you're going to be fine. But going through it.
0: Yes.
10: Oh, man. You yeah. know what I mean? That rehab and recovery is tough. You know, over time, I can just say, man, praise God, because now, man, you know, through, I would just say be intentional and be diligent.
0: And act. Right?
10: Yes.
0: Yeah. Do it. Man, you were spitting so many bars. Do you realize the volume, the velocity, the amount of bars that you are spitting in this interview? Maybe you don't. You just said, if it can, it will. And I'm thinking the vertical dimension of that and the horizontal. The doctors, okay, if we can, then it will. I'm riding with that. But then vertically, just, okay, whatever God says, if it can, it will.
10: All I can do is take you up on your word. Like, that's why this whole thing is cool, because my father, my parents, people that I trusted, they you can bet on it. All right. Now, if God says something, then why wouldn't I take him up on his word?
0: So then I can see that how that as something you believe in would be very beneficial. And it's very efficient, because you're not going to waste a lot of time worrying. Let's act. Let's move forward. Mm-hmm. It has a momentum to it. Mm-hmm. But then I could also see how it could make you very powerful as a leader, because if Allen Houston gives you his word, that's what it's going to, if I have something to say about it, that's what it's going to be. And when you move with that kind of confidence where your word is your bond, you know, and that's what the old folks, that's all they had. You know, their word was a contract. It builds so much within organizations, and that seeing the highlights of those values in your life gets you through cancer, but it also helps you as a leader.
10: Yeah, I think the hard part is, you know, when you realize that you're still broken in some ways because we're human, that sometimes I may say something and the recipient may see the infractions in you as a person, or in how they interpreted it, or this didn't happen the way you wanted. And that's where you know, God, you said this, but this is not what I felt my experience should be right now. Right? Those are the parts, you know, that, like you said, the times when, Lord, I know that you said this marriage, but man, right now, this is, I don't know what's going to happen tomorrow, you know? And that's where it's even more important to just continue to remind ourselves of what he said. Because if we start looking the other way, right, if you're on that balance board and you start looking this way, then guess what? You're going to tip over. And I think that in those hard, dark times, you know, when you're wondering, man, like, what's going to happen here? That's when it's even more important to say, all right, that's what you said. This is what you said, you know, and I'm thanking you. But man, this experience right now is kind of inconsistent with that.
0: I remember one time I went up with a stunt pilot in his plane, and he told me about this attitude indicator, and it shows the relative position of the wings to the horizon. And he said, if we get upside down and it's not making sense out here, stop looking out there, and you look at this little, and you keep making adjustments until those wings line up with the horizon. Wow. Right?
10: That's so powerful right there.
0: Right?
10: Yeah.
0: And so your value set, sometimes when marriage is not, business is not going right, wait a minute, I'm looking at all of this, and then he says, no, come back inside, and you keep making adjustments until your horizon lines up with my word.
10: And then, that's a clip right there. I don't know what we all do with social media, but you can already tell, like, you can clip that 20 seconds.
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14: You know, it's funny, when I think back to what the typical American dinner looked like when you and I were kids, there's usually some kind of meat featured at the center of the plate. Vegetables are there, but often thought of as a side dish. More and more, though, we are coming to realize that a plant-based diet, with little or no meat even, is going to be a healthier way to eat for just about everyone. New study out of the University of Hawaii Cancer Center found that eating a high-quality plant-rich diet that includes whole grains, vegetables, and fruits may prevent cognitive impairment even when people start that diet in their late 50s and 60s. Yeah, it's important to make sure you're getting enough protein, fats, complex carbohydrates. Just because you cut out or even cut back on meat, though, is not a license to eat whatever you want. Focus on eating whole, real foods. I'm Dr. Sanjay Gupta, helping you live a better life.
0: Let's talk about Fizzle, because this is your values in action and you walking in your purpose.
10: Yeah.
0: What is Fizzle?
10: It's the principles and the instructions that need to be applied, right, in life.
0: Spell them out for us.
10: Faith, integrity, sacrifice, leadership, and legacy. When I left the University of Tennessee, spent my 3 years in Detroit trying to, you know, discover who you are, and I got to New York, and it just started to hit me. Part of it was, you're in the biggest media market in the world. You know, I mean, it's Madison Square Garden. I mean, if there's anything that purposely you feel like you're here for to do, it's now. It's here, right? On the biggest stage in the world.
0: Yes, sir.
10: And I'm like, Lord, what does this really mean? Like, why do you really have me here? Like, you had Reggie Miller. You could have had Steve Smith. Word is, you could have, Michael Jordan could have been a Nick at some point, right? But nah, man. So I understood that God was saying, you are here for this moment. And I started to say, well, it's not just basketball, though. It's not just basketball. And I started to really think about that. And I called my dad one day after practice, and I think it really hit me that our situation was unique. I think because now you're at this stage and you realize, even in this stage, you got teammates and players that you're playing against that don't have your story, what you had, right? And I'm like, man, so let's do something. So I called him after practice, and like, we started doing these father-son retreats and camps and all this. And after that, my dad challenged me. He said, okay, this is a great experience for some people, but like, what are they taking away? And so that's when I wrote those five words down on a plane. And those words became a framework for principles for life, for success. And they came, again, from the Father. Because all these words, think about faith, integrity, sacrifice, leadership, and legacy, they're all embodied in Christ. That's the word. And what did the word do? Became flesh. So my whole thing is like, how can these principles who came from the Father be applied, learned and applied? And that's really the whole mission. And so having these conversations with the next generation so they can have the same conversations with themselves and with other people is really what we're trying to do.
0: I love it. How do people find out more about that organization? And then you also have a golf tournament here in this area.
10: Yeah, I mean, the golf tournament is what we're really trying to provide as an expression of Fizzle, because that's how I really view the mission. Like, when we're trying to help young people gain higher education, a higher experience, a higher perspective in life, we want to be able to provide the resources for them to do that. While they're doing that, they still got to carry with them these principles. So it's kind of like a double-edged sword for us. We want to provide the way to a higher level of education, and in that way, there is a way, right? There's a mindset, there's a lifestyle that we're trying to help them carry with them. AllenHouston.com, we have a very simple link that people can go. We want people to donate, because there's the actual golf tournament on June 29th at Tennessee National is in its 18th year. So Hall High Alumni Association with my dad, they wanted to provide a way for people in the community to connect, have fun, but still pour back into the next generation. And we've honored Nicky McRae, we've honored Randall Cobb, we've honored Todd Helton, Al Davis, we've honored, this year we got a surprise honoree. But really, we want people to find enough value to invest, right, in this concept, right? And when you invest, I understand that people want to see what is it actually doing. Most people are like, I just like the fact that you're pouring into kids. And some people want to see, well, I want to know what you're actually doing. I want to see the fruit.
0: Yeah.
10: So we've raised over $250,000 over the last 15 years. Our goal this year is to get another 50. And so if anyone's listening, don't think that, well, I can't play golf. You know, I only have this. Any seed, right, any touch point is of value. And I think that's really the message, is just if you agree or compelled to say, I like this message, that's where you can go. You can go to AllenHouston.com and pour in.
0: Allen Houston, I want to thank you for taking the time to allow us to see highlights of your inner life. I guess my possibility takeaway is have a relationship with your father. Mm. Call him after practice.
10: That's good.
0: Yeah. Practice, right?
10: That's good.
0: And yeah. Call him after practice. Yeah. And I love the man that you've become, the leader that you've become and are becoming. I love the father that you are. I love the father that you have. I love the father that we share. Mm-hmm. Mm-hmm. And I just want to speak blessing over your life as you go forward, for you to take this time today to let us into the interior of your life. Is such a beautiful thing. Mm-hmm. And I wish you nothing but blessings going forward.
10: I appreciate it, man. You're an awesome point guard. You know, I played on some all-star teams, and sometimes you get to play with one guy for a quick moment. You're like, oof, if I could play with him more, I'd be all right, man. I appreciate you, man.
0: I appreciate you, too. Thank you for being here.
10: All right. Thank you.
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1: He once represented his country. Now he's charged with defacing a national monument. I'm Lisa Lacera, Fox News. A former U.S. Olympian is charged with a felony after prosecutors say he vandalized the Lincoln Memorial reflecting pool.
2: David Hearn, a former Olympic canoe racer, is charged with a felony count of destruction of government property. Accused by U.S. Attorney Jeanine Pirro of intentionally ripping part of the painted blue liner from the renovated reflecting pool last month.
3: National Park Service employees observed Hearn actually forcefully and violently pulling up and removing the bottom liner with both hands.
2: Hearn says he reached into the pool to examine coating already peeled and briefly touched a chunk still attached to the pool. If convicted, the felony can carry a 10-year prison sentence.
1: Fox's Jared Halpern at the White House. A steamy holiday weekend for millions of Americans from the Midwest to the Northeast, the nation's capital, under a heat warning.
4: And D.C. isn't alone. Nearly 200 million Americans battling temperatures north of 90 degrees through the holiday weekend. It's shaping up to be the hottest 4th of July in the Northeast and, of course, across the Mid-Atlantic states in more than a decade.
1: Fox Weather's Michael Estime on the National Mall. AAA says just over 72 million people expected to travel this 4th of July weekend.
22: So even though airfare is higher, gas prices are higher than they were a year ago, that is not stopping people from getting out there. Folks at AAA say most people are going to drive this Independence Day, just over 61 million, with another roughly 6 million catching a flight.
1: Fox Business's Grady Trimble in Chicago. A grand jury indicts Louisiana's attorney general in a fight over changes to the local courts. 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
38: Few passing clouds for the rest of this Thursday. We'll see temperatures fall into the 70s, waking up Friday morning. Still very hot and steamy by the afternoon. High temperatures climb to the mid-90s, but feeling more like we're into the triple digits. We'll see a few more widely scattered showers push in during the afternoon and evening hours. I'm meteorologist Belle Oliver in the WVLT First Alert Weather Center.
39: 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Can't do it by feel? Walk away. 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
0: Hi, this is Phil Williams, and from all of us at The Phil Show, have a happy and very safe 4th of July. Stay hydrated. You know what you ought to do. We'll return Monday with National Kissing Day. Maybe some kissing stories, good and bad. We'll start at 6, The Phil Show. 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
14: All right, thank you, Scott Shannon. Thanks to all of you for being with us. Write down our toll-free telephone number if you want to be a part of the program. It's 800-941-SEAN if you want to join us. Linda, by the way, is working remote and her microphone's not working today. How are we going to go a whole show, Jason and Katie, without Linda? An entire show without her weighing in or me aggravating her or her getting aggravated at something I'm saying. I was going to bring up again Taylor Swift's wedding just to annoy her. I mean, that's as predictable as the day is long, right?
15: They're doing rehearsals today.
14: Oh, they're doing at Madison Square Garden?
15: Mm-hmm.
14: So, you know, there have been some people that have been speculating that this is a head fake. I've never thought this is a head fake. I've always thought this is real. And
15: did you not think they weren't going to get married?
14: No, I knew they were going to get married. The head fake meaning that it's not at Madison Square Garden and they're acting like it is, and then it would take place at some other location. But all indications are, according to friends of mine that live in New York, Madison Square Garden is like surrounded by, you know, massive trucks, and it's going to be this huge ordeal. And I guess, you know, some people are complaining about it. When is it? Tomorrow, right? I guess that wedding's tomorrow.
15: Yeah, I believe it is tomorrow.
14: Yeah. I'm not really sure why people, you know, are so worked up about it. It makes no sense to me at all. As far as I'm concerned, is two people, they met, they fell in love, they're having a big wedding, it's their wedding, they planned it, they can afford Madison Square Garden. I can only imagine what the cost of renting out Madison Square Garden is. And, you know, why would anyone wish them anything other than the best, unless you're just a jackass that wishes, you know, the worst on people? I'm just like, okay, so they get married. Why not wish them the best? I mean, life is hard enough. And these are like, how many great moments in life or moments that you want to be memorable do people actually get to have in their life? You never know, you know, at any point, you know, all of us are subject to, you know, saying goodbye and heading to the next life. So when you have the good moments in life, you ought to be able to celebrate it the way you want to celebrate it. And if you can afford Madison Square Garden, then good for you.
15: You hear that sound?
14: Katie, what?
15: You hear that sound?
14: Yeah,
15: steam,
14: what is that?
15: Coming out of Linda's head listening to this, okay? You're probably going to get a profanity-laced text in the next 2 minutes.
14: No, it's not as fun if she's not responding to it. Because the only reason I brought it up yesterday, because I knew it would piss her off. I just knew it. This, she likes to start the show every day and try to get me mad. She swears I do a better show if I'm angry before the show. I don't agree with that.
15: You're very petty. I think people, you know that? You're very petty.
14: Who's very petty?
15: Both of you are very petty. You're Tom Petty. She's Richard Petty. You're just both petty.
14: Oh, man. All right. We got a lot to get to today. There is now the emergence of a completely new paradigm, a new model. These are, as I've been saying, these are uncharted waters. This midterm election year is the single most unpredictable midterm election year. If anyone tells you otherwise, they don't know what the hell they're talking about. That I've ever seen in my lifetime. And it's unpredictable because there's never been a party that has been taken over by the most radical, the most extreme, elements. And there's this other part that I keep pointing out that I don't think that people are paying enough attention to. And that is that the other Democrats that normally would say, you're crazy, this is nuts, no, you shouldn't be anti-Semitic, no, the Green New Deal, we can't afford it, no, socialism doesn't work, there's nobody but John Fetterman, and apparently now Joe Manchin, who's not in the Senate anymore, has joined with Fetterman. I think he's telling Fetterman to just get the hell out of the Democratic Party because they've gone so nuts. And for years when he was in the Senate, I mean, he was being pushed in the same direction. So it's like all bets are off. Now, if you look at historical trends, the party in power, that would be Donald Trump's party, the Republican Party. Historically, they tend to lose seats in the House and the Senate. In midterm election years, but this is not your normal midterm election year. You now have look, not only do you have, and I won't go through chapter and verse on Graham Platner. I won't go through chapter and verse on six gender. God is non-binary and he's championing the right of biological.

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1: Listen to this woman, Quiros, you know, bragging about the socialist takeover of the Democratic Party. We'll get into that later in the program. She's saying that we're not going to wait to abolish ICE, wants Medicare for all. You go through, you know, the record. For example, you know, New York is okay, you think, well, New York is New York. New York elected Mamdani. And I had this debate last night on TV with comrade Bill de Blasio. I mean, compared to Mamdani, he's a moderate. Now, we'll play this interview, this debate that we had last night, because it was very hard to pin him down and get a straight answer as to whether or not he will be voting, you know, for this. What's the name of the woman, Chevalier? How do you pronounce her name? That is, what's up? Chevalier, okay. I don't want to mispronounce people's names. They think you do it on purpose. I'm not doing it on purpose. So she was able, along with the other two people that were endorsed by Mamdani, to unseat a long-term serving member of Congress in these primaries that took place on Tuesday in New York City, or in New York. And, you know, this is a person that ran on a platform that called for the government to seize the means of production, the government to seize private property, the government to seize people's private homes. She has called for the police to be completely abolished. She wants to abolish America's prisons, abolish America's borders. I don't even know what that means, that what we are just an open border country. Anybody can come in any place, anywhere, anytime. I mean, this is insanity. She even goes as far as to say she doesn't want anybody deported, that, you know, people that didn't respect our laws, border sovereignty, not even criminal illegals convicted. Criminal illegals convicted of rape and murder. She doesn't want to deport them. You know, after October the 7th and the massacre in Israel by Hamas, which is their own charter calls for the destruction of Israel, she was out there the very next day at a pro-Hamas rally in Times Square in New York City. A woman that bragged about using the American flag to wipe her hands, you know, was a key member of a group dedicated to, quote, eradicating America. How does such a person now emerge as, I guess, the likely winner of this seat in New York? And how is it that not one Democrat in New York, Chuck Schumer, Hakeem Jeffries, I think, actually congratulated her. Chuck Schumer hasn't said anything. What Chuck Schumer and Hakeem Jeffries have not figured out yet, and I'll figure it out for them, and I'll be on the record saying this, they've just not figured out that their days are numbered. They're done, because they are next on the list of people that are going to be primaried and pretty much kicked out of the party. Now, you probably will have a move by Chuck Schumer. Oh, I'm 75. I've had a great career. I don't want to run for office anymore, because he knows if AOC or an AOC-endorsed candidate, a Mamdani-endorsed candidate, were to ever run against him in a primary in New York, there's not a shot in hell that he's going to win. And for Hakeem Jeffries to congratulate this crazy lady, and by the way, there were two other crazy people, that's not the only one, tells you that they are living in a state of fear. When there's not a single member of the Democratic Party that will dare criticize Graham Plattner and everything we have told you about him, or El Sayed, who's out there campaigning with Hassan Piker, who says America deserved 9/11, or, you know, six gender Tellerico and God is non-binary Tellerico, and, you know, every other bizarre position of Tellerico.

0: It just describes the current state of the Democratic Party. So what does this mean? It means that this is not only an unpredictable year, but these are kind of uncharted waters. And I can't think of a time in the last 150 years where a party has gone this radical and this extreme. Now, there are some people predicting, I think James Carville was one of them, that, well, maybe a third party is going to emerge. There's no third party that I can see emerging that's going to be an antidote to this radicalism that is now a cancer that is spreading cross country. I mean, it's not just New York. Now we're looking at Maine. Now we're looking at Michigan. Now we're looking even at Texas. Then we're looking at Colorado. And I think the bigger part of this is, where's the rest of the Democratic Party? Where are the people that don't really want a guy that had a Nazi tattoo for 20 years running for the U.S. Senate in Maine against Susan Collins? You know, where's that Me Too movement of the Democratic Party that would, you know, go absolutely ballistic if any Republican ever attacked any woman that was a victim of sexual assault or even rape? Because that's Graham Plattner, or hung out and put pictures of himself on a towel that is known where young people hang out, and all the communications that he won't release, which we could only imagine the reason why. And so this is now the party of, you know, it's just not a party that I recognize. And now they're embracing full-blown socialism. A new poll shows that this Democratic Socialist of America supporters are now, quote, rich, white, college-educated liberals. What that really means, a Pew Research poll had the highest support from white, younger, upper-income, college-educated party members, despite their claim of standing against the elite of society and for the working class. 4 in 10 upper-income Democrats also say they like Democratic Socialists, compared to 34% of middle-income Democrats and 24% of low-income Democrats. So what does this mean? This means that Republicans have, if they play this right, they have the best opportunity to way outperform any expectations that anybody is laying out for the midterms when that comes around in November. And we will be reminding you every day. And the only thing I'm asking this audience is to make a pledge that in your heart, mind, and soul, you're going to vote this midterm. You're not going to let these lunatics take over our country. Look, as we now celebrate our 250th anniversary, this milestone is also a time to reflect on the enduring relationship that we have between our great country and Israel, one of our greatest allies of all time. President John F. Kennedy once said, quote, "Israel was not created in order to disappear. Israel will endure and flourish." Now, those words did capture the spirit of a young democracy determined to survive. Now, you have two nations, yeah, thousands of miles apart, but, you know, we are united by shared values of liberty and freedom and democracy and faith and freedom. And there are many countries that don't particularly like us. We have that in common. Anyway, so as we celebrate 250 years of independence, we are grateful for our partnership with the International Fellowship of Christians and Jews, as we have been watching Israel fight for their very survival. All of these cluster bombs that have hit densely populated areas has resulted in great humanitarian need, food, water, shelter, clothing, you name it, they need it. And they are on the ground every day providing it all. Anything you can do to help the IFCJ is greatly needed and appreciated. They've set up a special website. You can go to it now. It's flagpinifcj.org. 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

0: staying warm and muggy with temperatures falling into the low 70s. Another hot and steamy day for your Friday into those 90s, but feeling more like 100. I'm meteorologist Belle Oliver in the WVLT First Alert Weather Center.
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1: All right, 25 now till the top of the hour, 800-941-SEAN, our number if you want to be a part of the program. 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I have a lot of Sig Sauers. I have the M17 pistol, you know, the same one that's carried by our brave men and women defending liberty, freedom around the world. 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It is the number one concealed carry pistol in the entire country. And frankly, we're a Sig Sauer family here on the Sean Hannity Show. Sweet baby James and I have several. Linda owns her P365 Rose Special Edition. 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One of the things I've been saying and that I'm standing by, I mean, after these three lunatics, one in New York, Hakeem Jeffries, you know, put out a nice tweet congratulating his new comrades that had been endorsed by Mamdani, Chuck Schumer has said nothing. What neither one of these guys know, they don't have any influence and they don't have any power. That's why I say minority leaders in name only. What they don't know and what they obviously are afraid of, and their fear is probably going to be realized sooner than later, is that their days are numbered. In the case of Schumer, his days in the Senate are numbered, and the days of Hakeem Jeffries in the House are numbered, because they, like so many other Democrats, they're going to be primaried. You know, this rise of radical socialism. Now, when you hear, and we played this earlier in the week, I won't play it again now, but, you know, Democrats from Connecticut like Chris Murphy, you know, as nutty as he's been, he's never been, you know, one of these crazy Mamdani squad, AOC, you know, Grandpa Bernie or Pocahontas kind of Democrats. He just hasn't. And now he's welcoming all of these new radicals to the Democratic Party with open arms. And we played that this week. We look at the positions now that are becoming mainstream in the Democratic Party, along with adopting this virulent anti-Semitism, which we have chronicled a lot on the show. Look at Graham Plattner, for example. He just came out and he said, "I don't think men playing in women's sports should be banned." Here's what he said.
2: That's going to be a state question.
3: It's a state question, but I'm running for federal office.
2: But you don't have an opinion on whether what you think, whether transgender girls should play high school sports or whether they should be banned.
3: I do not think they should be banned. Okay. I think banning people from playing in sports in the gender that they see themselves as and identify as, doing that in a wholesale way is going to be restrictive of people's rights.
1: That is why I think the odds of Graham Plattner winning in the state of Maine are pretty low, just like six-gender Tallarico. Or Tallarico out there saying God is non-binary or advocating, you know, the or championing the rights, well, not only for men to biological men to play women's sports, but also championing the rights of biological men to have access to abortion. Now, I don't know. Maybe it's just me. Maybe I just missed the boat on this, but I didn't know. I wasn't taught in school that biological men were capable of giving birth to children. Now, if something has changed and I'm not up to speed on it, and you happen to know the answer to it, please let me know, because I don't know the answer to that. You know, and then, of course, they're pushing for universal everything, cradle to grave everything. An interesting answer from Zoran, Marxist Kami Mamdani. Now, this is one of the things about socialism that a lot of people don't pay a lot of attention to, is they expect a lot of sacrifice from people. And you have to wonder why. Like, for example, New York City residents now are finding out what Mamdani meant when he promised that they'd soon be feeling, quote, the warmth of collectivism. Now, the Northeast has a heat wave going on, and I don't know, temperatures are expected to hit well over 100 degrees today. And, you know, Marxist Mamdani, you know, sent out a heat wave alert this morning, warning his constituents that unless they cut back on air conditioning, that New York City's power grid might collapse. And that sparked a viral outrage when he responded to the heat wave by instructing residents, sounds like Jimmy Carter, put on a sweater, lower the temperature in your house, because we don't have enough oil to heat our homes, and you've got to sacrifice. So Mamdani actually said, and he's asking business owners to set their thermostats to 78 degrees. Now, I live in the free state of Florida, and at this time of year, temperatures where I live, because I'm fairly coastal, live pretty close to, I'm near the coast, you know, it gets to 95. You get a coastal breeze, which kind of lowers the temperature. If you live more inland in Florida, it can get over 100 degrees. It can be really hot. You know, I like my air conditioner at 70 degrees. You know, Jason, what do you like your temperature set at home? What do you like the temperature at?
4: Usually about 72, 73, 74 degrees.
1: All right. So most people want it, you know, a nice, cool room. You know, some people may want 68. Some people might want 70, like me. Some people might want 73. Nobody wants in the middle of summer, when it's 100 degrees outside, to have to set their thermostat to 78 degrees. Here's what he said.
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6: We'll ask private companies to sacrifice, just as private citizens must do. 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
1: He's talking about in the middle of winter, and he's telling Americans, that was Jimmy Carter telling Americans to wear sweaters. No, thank you. Now, you have the New York City Democratic Socialist co-chair, a guy by the name of Gustavo Gordillo, saying that we will be trying to influence the next presidential primary, and we'd be thrilled if AOC does enter the race. Here's what he said.
7: Do you think it's too early for me to ask if the path to the presidency for a Democrat is going to run through DSA?
8: I think that we will be trying to influence the next presidential primary. And it's still too soon to say how.
7: To say who?
8: Yeah, to say who. You know, I think that many in the organization would be very thrilled if Alexandria Ocasio-Cortez ended up running. But ultimately, that's her decision, and we'll be in conversation.
1: I know that Tallarico says that God is non-binary, and all these years that I prayed the Lord's Prayer, which starts with Our Father, and I don't know how he reads the Lord's Prayer or says the Lord's Prayer, but or if he even does say the Lord's Prayer, but it's very bizarre. And anyway, so Gustavo, is, you know, he also said, if I can pray, my prayer is I want AOC to be their candidate. Now, I might be wrong. I wanted Jasmine Crockett to win in Texas. And then it ends up Tallarico wins. I didn't know that much about Tallarico. And then the more I learn about Tallarico, the more I'm convinced that he's going to be, you know, more easy to beat. Anyway, here's Gustavo Cordillo, again, the NYC Democratic Socialist of America co-chair, not allowing Palestinians to speak at the DNC convention. Here's what he said.
7: DSA see a window there to communicate with, to work with a figure like Harris, who angered and outraged so many of your members. Where does that relationship go?
8: I'll say that we really prioritized the congressional races this cycle because we knew that our performance in these races would become the measure of our power, and it would influence how the political establishment orients toward us. After we won the mayoral race, we saw in New York State figures like Kathy Hochul, who were really, you know, had been aligned with the establishment, they started to adopt some of our platform. We were able to reach a major step toward universal child care, I think, as a result of that election. And it's not surprising to me that now that we have so many more electoral victories under our belt, that people are trying to learn from that, I hope. But I think it's still too early to say, you know, there were huge mistakes made, I think, in the 2024 presidential race, you know, not even allowing a Palestinian to speak at the DNC convention is something that people will not soon forget. So having conversations, I think, is always welcome, but it's really seeing if they lead to action.
1: And we'll see where that heads. Now, here's the, again, now we go back to the interesting part. Ro Khanna always kind of wanted to portray himself as a somewhat moderate Democrat. And for Ro Khanna now to come out, he seems to be going full bore radical leftist, just like apparently Kamala Harris is now reaching out to Mamdani and trying to, you know, garner favor with him. And I think you're going to see a lot more of this, and that is that they want to reach out to the Democratic Socialists of America and get their support. But here's Ro Khanna.
9: Yesterday was a big night for progressives. Colorado shows a new generation of progressives like Milad are building a new and bold Democratic Party. It's time for the old guard to step aside. A lot of people are asking me what I make of these progressive wins. I say the era of cliches that politicians deliver with charisma and charm is over. This is a time for courage. Voters want to know where you stand on the tough issues and whether you will fight for real change in our unfair and lopsided economic and political system. Are you for single-payer health care? For taxing the wealth of billionaires? For stopping these foreign wars? For recognizing the genocide in Gaza? For abolishing and replacing ICE? For workers over AI? For money out of politics? This is not an age for triangulation or obfuscation. We're in a moment of transformational change in this country, and I'm calling on our party to listen to voters demanding more from us.
1: Here's what they've not factored in. They have not factored in that most Americans are watching this madness unfold and defund the police. Again, you go back to this woman that won in New York and the people that have been endorsed by Mamdani. And you listen to the positions that they have taken, and, you know, then you listen, then you just pay very close attention. A person that, you know, called for the government to seize means of production, people's homes, no private property, police, abolish them, abolish America's prisons, abolish borders, don't deport anybody, even somebody convicted of rape and murder that's here illegally, celebrating October 7th, et cetera, et cetera. So now there's not a single Democrat but for John Fetterman that'll dare speak out against him. So what impact does that have on an election? And if you can you name any midterm election where these circumstances ever existed like this before? Now, the Democratic Socialist Communist that won, you know, this primary says, she, by the way, this is after Hakeem Jeffries endorsed her. Now she says, no, she doesn't support Hakeem Jeffries as the leader of the Democratic Party. I mean, you can't make that. That's, I guess, the thanks you get for, you know, for Hakeem Jeffries pretty much selling out any past belief that he might have had. You know, add to that, of course, the, you know, position on open borders and you know, defund and dismantle and no bail laws. And, you know, they don't want energy dominance or energy independence. By the way, Tim Walz, Tampon Tim, apparently the Minnesota Board of Pardons has cleared a convicted illegal alien child sex offender that was facing deportation. Great job, Tampon Tim. I mean, only Tim Walz would take that position. The New York Times actually today pointed out that employment figures for June show that America's economy continues to stride past obstacles, including the inflationary pressures of this conflict with Iran. By the way, the price of a barrel of oil today was $68 a barrel. At its height, it was $126. The president's demanding oil companies lower those prices sooner than later. Unemployment fell today, and what they pointed out in the New York Times that, you know, that the resilience of the American economy and the unemployment rate has now been at or below 4.5% since October 2021, the longest streak of low unemployment since the long expansion in the late 1960s. Oh, and wait till John, wait till President Trump's, you know, all that money comes on board. Joe Manchin advising John Fetterman to leave the Democratic Party. That's a lot coming from him. That means a lot, in my view. Anyway, 800-941-SHAWN is a number you want to be a part of the program. 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
1: All right, when we come back, we'll hit the phones, and Congressman Gabe Evans will join us straight ahead. Hey, want to do something meaningful with lasting impact this Independence Day? Hey, take less than 10 minutes, read the Declaration of Independence. Thankfully, my friends at Americans for Prosperity have launched the Declaration Project. It is a nationwide effort to help Americans rediscover the great principles that made this the greatest country God gave man. The Declaration tells us that all men are created equal, that our rights come from our Creator, and that government derives their just powers from the consent of you, the governed. Hey, this July 4th, join us. Read the Declaration aloud. Do it with your family. Do it with your friends. We're now approaching our nation's 250th anniversary. There's no better time to reconnect with the document that started it all. Now, that's why AFP's leading the charge to secure our founding principles for the next 250 years. Take the pledge. Join the movement. 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
0: Talks on hold. I'm Lisa LaSera, Fox News. The mediators for the U.S.-Iran talks say they're paused for now as Iran observes the death of its supreme leader.
2: Qatari officials say that will likely be after the funeral for Iran's supreme leader, Ayatollah Ali Khamenei. Those ceremonies are set to start this weekend, with the burial taking place on July 9th. The latest technical talks reportedly centered around the full reopening of the Strait of Hormuz, as well as unfreezing Iranian assets. Iran's foreign minister says Tehran and Washington will work to establish a communication channel to discuss any violations of the MOU. Iran's parliament speaker and lead negotiator admitted that nuclear inspections will happen, saying they'll have access to just two sites as of now.
0: Fox's Jeff Paul in Tel Aviv. Iran's supreme leader was killed in a U.S. airstrike in February. This is Iran's joint military command has warned that all oil tankers moving through the Strait of Hormuz must use approved routes or face what they're calling a forceful response. Former Olympic canoe racer David Hearn indicted on felony vandalism charges after he was accused of damaging the reflecting pool of the National Mall. U.S. Attorney Jeanine Pirro says Hearn was confronted by a Park Service employee.
3: Hearn reacted by shouting at that park's employee, saying that she cared too much about the reflecting pool, and why did she even care, since it wasn't her pool.
0: Hearn, who lives in Bethesda, told the Associated Press last month he touched a piece of the liner that was still attached to the side of the pool to see what it felt like, then let go after a park worker told him to. 8 days after the earthquakes in Venezuela, rescuers have pulled a 43-year-old security guard alive from a collapsed basement of a shopping center in the coastal town of La Guaira. 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
0: Corey Richens, the Utah woman convicted of murdering her husband, is asking for a new trial.
35: A jury convicted her of aggravated murder and insurance fraud and forgery after prosecutors said she poisoned her husband, Eric, with fentanyl in a drink, killing him. Richens' attorneys say the judge, Richard Mrazek, was biased against them during trial.
36: Nobody's asked this gentleman,
37: Your Honor,
36: or shown that,
37: if you buy painful,
36: please
37: I'm
36: don't
37: sorry.
36: Speak
37: I'm
36: over
37: sorry.
36: Me
37: I'm
36: so
37: sorry.
36: That you have a clean record.
37: Yes, sir, I'm sorry.
35: The judge has recused himself from considering the request for a retrial. Richens' team said prosecutors never proved.